0: as anti-Semitic. Governor Kathy Hochul was there.
1: We stand up for each other. We are allies with one another. And hate against one is hate against all. And I, as the governor of the greatest state in the nation, will not tolerate it.
0: Along with Attorney General Letitia James.
2: The Jewish community is not the only one responsible for standing against anti-Semitism. It requires everyone.
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5: From the Fox 45 Weather Center, decreasing clouds overnight, lows in the low 50s, sunny and gorgeous on Tuesday, highs in the middle 70s. We will steadily warm things up heading through the week with plenty of sunshine all the way through Friday, highs hitting the low 80s Wednesday, mid 80s Thursday, and low 90s Friday and Saturday, but we'll have very comfortable humidity. Next chance for any rain, not until Sunday. From the Fox 45 Weather Authority, I'm Chief Meteorologist Gerard Jabaley for Talk Radio 680. 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
12: All right, welcome to the Scott Jennings Show. I'm your guest host sitting in today. My name is Carl Jackson. You can follow me online, all things social media, at Carl Jackson Show, at The Carl Jackson Show is where you can go to find me. We're going to be talking about so many things. It's absolutely insane, but I'm honored to be here. I want to thank Scott Jennings, Phil Boyce, for allowing me to sit in behind Scott's microphone. So it's an honor and a privilege. I love the way that Scott Jennings eviscerates those lefties, those little commies on the Marxist network known as CNN. It's important to have people like him that have a voice out there. So we're going to be getting into the California races. Obviously, you have the gubernatorial primary. You have the L.A. mayor's race as well. I'm going to be talking about that. I'm going to be talking about the latest with what's happening with Iran. Obviously, there's been some issues from the day. So there's some breaking news regarding that. We'll get into that as well. I'm going to be talking to you about a bigger view, if you will, a bigger worldview that I want everybody to hopefully pay attention to. That is the Red-Green Alliance and the Islamification of the Democrat Party. Also, when it comes to Graham Plattner, obviously there's a lot of controversy out there with him today. Democrats are trying their darndest to kick him out of the race. I'm praying that he will hold on, because I think that Susan Collins can beat him, and apparently so do Democrats, so they are trying their darndest, to unleash all the dirt on this guy that they knew all along. They knew this all along, in my opinion, including the latest where this guy is on the Kick app. God knows what he was searching for, what age of people he was searching for, but he's wrapped in a towel, cleverly covers up his little Nazi tattoo, if you will. But there's some other tattoos that identify Graham Plattner for who he is. His wife is out there making, sadly, this is so crazy to me, but his wife is out there trying to protect him. The left are just going nuts over the fact that he sent his wife out there. But all of this is hysterics. They really don't care because they knew about this. The whistleblower, we'll get into that a little later, told them that Graham Plattner was a complete and utter scumbag, the Nepo baby Nazi pervert, the guy that said that Chris Cow was out there, the American sniper, was out there just picking off innocent civilians, the guy that mocked another war hero.

0: about this. I just want to make mention of it. And the wannabe Colin Kaepernick. What he doesn't realize is there aren't going to be any more Colin Kaepernicks. People are sick of this nonsense. It's amazing to me that if you're a black liberal, you can call out the white dude. But if you happen to be a white dude, you can't call out the guy that's clueless because he's black. He's a Muslim. He's clueless. Abdul Qadri is clueless. He doesn't know domestic policy. He doesn't know foreign policy. All he knows is Trump is a racist. Because, just like Islam, you have to convince the dummies that the West is against you.
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12: 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Tell the truth and keep smiling. 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
13: Okay, so just real quick, the Washington Post is speculating that maybe some justices, Supreme Court justices, are eyeing leaving the bench, or at least they're hoping so. They believe that some conservatives are out there auditioning for replacement roles. They say Justice Samuel Alito, obviously he's 76 now, and they say he's widely seen as a justice most likely to step down after this Supreme Court term ends in about a month. I'm torn on that because I love what Alito is doing. Molly Hemingway's got a new book out on him, whereas Justice Clarence Thomas is more of a conservatarian, libertarian. Justice Samuel Alito has been taking on some of the tough stuff when it comes to religious freedom. And whether you're a secularist, atheist, it doesn't matter. When it comes to our Constitution of the United States of America, it is so crucial. It is so crucial that we believe in a higher power. And that's embedded within our ethos, hence our Judeo-Christian value system. Because if man rules, then you get Islamists or you get communism. And that is not what you want. Daniel was actually making a great point too. Thank you, Daniel. You've got the commies in California. You've got the World Cup, that it's making its way there. So obviously, this is another thing, man. LA used to be, oh man, just the place that everybody wanted to go to. I remember when I first moved to Central Florida, to the Orlando area, and I used to talk about, you know, California. I was from Los Angeles and stuff like that. You used to just say that to girls, and they would be like, oh, my God, you're from L.A.? I don't even mention it anymore. That's how much L.A. has fallen off the map. All right, quickly, I got a lot to get to. Again, Carl Jackson in for Scott Jennings. Thank you so much, Scott. Thank you, Phil Boyce. Lou's got my back here at AM 950, The Answer. You got Mr. McConnell, Sean McConnell, that is in my ear. Daniel West have been out. I don't know if Rick Lowkey is there, if Rick Lowkey is there or not. Okay, so we have Rick Lowkey helping out as well. We also have Scott Jennings, producer, Greg, helping out. So, Greg, appreciate you being out there. And, of course, those of you that are in the listening audience, really appreciate it. I won't be able to go in as deeply as I wanted to when it comes to the Red-Green Alliance, but I think you get the gist of it. There are striking similarities between Islamism and communism. And I break this down a little bit more on a podcast, so please check it out, the Islamophobia of the Democrat Party, the Carl Jackson Show. The Carl Jackson Show is where you can go to find it. But there are some striking similarities, including history, where the PLO literally copied what they were witnessing in the Marxist movement and applied that to Islamism. All right, so that's why there's so many similarities between the two, and we're seeing this take place. All right, so a couple of things that I want to get to. I'll play some short clips. Mickey Sherrill, real quick, if we could go to clip number 2, I'm going to go through some of these relatively quickly. We'll get to Graham Plattner, we'll get to Tallarico, but if we could play cut number 2, por favor, Mr. McConnell.
14: As the situation intensified, additional support was needed. Because of their good, fast work, arrests were limited to 3 people. Let me be clear. Violent, chaotic clashes hurt everyone. They put the lives of both protesters and law enforcement in danger. They take the focus away from people inside Delaney Hall and their families. And they raise the temperature with ICE. I will ensure public safety, and I refuse to give ICE an excuse to surge into our communities. That would make the situation more dangerous and put more New Jerseyans at risk. It's time to bring the temperature down.
13: Okay, so she doesn't want to give ICE an excuse to come into New Jersey, basically. What a fool. I mean, what a fool. This lady, if some of the illegals inside of that ICE facility, some of the violent ones, were able to get a hold of her, man, what they would do to her. These people are absolutely clueless. It's almost as if the conservative movement has to protect them from themselves. And that's essentially what we're doing when we're voting for conservatives, when we're voting for Republicans, when we're voting for MAGA candidates. We're conserving this nation's Judeo-Christian heritage. We're conserving the Constitution, and we're frankly saving the left from themselves. That was completely idiotic, but that's Mickey Sherrill, again, a communist herself, in my opinion, but she's captured by the identity politics in her movement, can't speak ill of illegals, can't speak ill of any minorities. And sadly, so many of these white women and gay men are running shop in the Democrat Party. Speaking of gay men, I'll get to Tallarico. No, I'm not saying, but I will get to Tallarico. I got to get to Tallarico. I got to get to Graham Plattner. What a disgusting and despicable human being, but he's the left's guy until he wasn't. Now they're trying to throw him under the bus. The Nazi Nepo baby, they're trying to throw under the bus, but they really wanted him. So
15: 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It comes from Angel Studios. It's not really about recess. 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This documentary exposes how the classroom didn't just evolve. It was intentionally designed, standardized, and centralized. Powerful institutions shaped it, and now they protect it. 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This system didn't fail by accident. It calcified, and if we don't challenge it, it will not change. That's why independent platforms matter. Angel Studios is willing to distribute stories that mainstream outlets won't touch. 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
17: With SRN News, I'm Keith Peters in Washington. The State Department plans to slash the number of U.S. embassies and consulates in Africa that can process visas for foreigners seeking to come to the United States. The almost 50 U.S. embassies and consulates are processing visa applications in Africa will be reduced to 20 hubs in the coming weeks. Court records show a bus driver accused of causing a fatal chain reaction crash in Virginia had been cited twice for speeding in the last 2 years. 48-year-old Jing Shang Dong of Staten Island, New York, has been charged with 5 counts of involuntary manslaughter and 1 count of reckless driving. The crash early Friday morning on I-95 killed 5 people and injured dozens more. On Wall Street, the Dow by 46 points. More details at SRNNews.com.
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13: All right, welcome back to the program. I'm your guest host, Carl Jackson, sitting in for the great Scott Jennings today. All right, let's get to Graham Plattner here. As a matter of fact, guys, if we could go to cut number 3. This is Senator Kim on Graham Plattner. And I got some news on Ro Khanna. What a disgrace, Ro Khanna. This guy pretended to try and be a sensible, moderate Democrat, but they all capitulate to the radical left. But cut number 3, por favor, guys, cut number 3.
22: Do you have concerns about Graham Plattner?
23: For me, like, I have not met him. I've never talked to him yet. But what I do hear from people in New Jersey around the country is that they don't trust this U.S. Senate right now led by the Republicans as we are about to go back into session this coming week. And what they are pushing on is, you know, $60 to $70 billion more for ICE, for CBP, for immigration. They want that stopped.
22: So do what it takes to elect Democrats regardless of.
23: From my standpoint,
22: like
23: I will work with whoever the people of Maine elect, but I hope that they elect somebody that is going to stand up to this president.
13: Okay, so this guy, Senator Kim, will work with whomever Maine elects as long as he stands up to Trump. So it doesn't matter if a guy like Graham Plattner is on a platform known as KIC, where primarily older men, 70% or so, are looking for younger people, let's say. There was a photograph of him on KIC. It was obviously him, all of his tattoos adorned. He tried to hide the Nazi tattoo that he had stamped on his chest. Don't believe for a minute. This guy is a military history buff. Don't believe for a minute he didn't know what that symbol represented. Those were the soldiers, the Nazi soldiers that were in those concentration camps. That was their symbol. He knew exactly what it was. He knew exactly what it was. And the left did not want to throw him under the bus because you know why? They need men. They need men in the Democrat Party because they don't have real men, at least in the political leadership leading the party. They were getting tired. I'm getting their butts kicked by MAGA-type candidates that seem manly, people that actually want to eat meat, people that actually love guns, people that actually love four-by-fours, men that actually love America, men that actually love women. They're like, enough of that. We gotta try to copy that. So they bring in a guy like Graham Platner. They throw, Mills to the side, and this guy is a complete and utter disaster. Beyond the Nazi tattoo, that even Elizabeth Warren came out and defended him. Oh, you know, people are younger. I forget what she said exactly. You know, stupid mistakes. He's apologized for that. Then remove the tattoo and renounce everything that he said. The guy has come out and said he's a communist, essentially. So I don't get how he's renounced Nazism. He's completely an anti-Semite, just like AOC, just like Mamdani. And now we're learning, not only is this guy a Nepo baby, oh, I'm an oyster farmer. You're a Nepo baby. And everybody knows it. And that's probably why you're having the issues that you're having. Things have been handed to you on a silver platter. So listen, I know the guy went to the military. I know he's a Marine. I don't question his service, but I do question sometimes how people will come out like the John Kerrys of the world and the Graham Platners, and they will diss their fellow men that would die in the trenches with them. And it makes me wonder why they went there. It really does. It really does. And so I am curious about that. I do wonder about that. But this guy is full of scandals. Hat tip red state. Morris Katz, the supposed wonderkind behind Mamdani's campaign, is also the campaign strategist for Graham Platner. At present, Katz has failed to live up to his title. Instead, he's doing cleanup on aisle 7 because he refused to strategize in order to get ahead of the self-inflicted landmines that have blown up all around his candidate. Red state reported the latest scandal involved Platner sexting at least 12 women soon after he was married and doing this through an app that is known known associations with pedophilia and sex trafficking. The latest revelations against Platner were published this weekend in the Wall Street Journal. Genevieve McDonald, she's a former Platner campaign aide who quit Platner's racist and anti-Semitic, who quit after Platner's racist and anti-Semitic Reddit posts were exposed, also did an exclusive with the New York Times confirming the veracity of the information published in the Wall Street article. Now, before I go on, this lady, Genevieve McDonald, said, I quit. She wanted to go on about her way. I'm not going to work with this guy. I don't want to be a part of his campaign, but his campaign kept pressing. Katz first took to social media, made it plain that whoever leaked the salacious text and corroborated the information deserved to be driven out of politics because they were incompetent, they were untrustworthy, and prioritized vengeance over decency. So let me get this straight, Senator Kim. Let me get this straight, Morris Katz. You got a guy, a Nepo baby Nazi pervert that that's on kick, that's saying saying American Sniper literally went out and got higher numbers by killing citizens or what have you on the battlefield. You mocked the other war hero that literally saved his squadron by drawing fire to himself, saying that he should have been killed, basically calling him a moron. Essentially, these are the people that the left is backing. These are the people that this guy Morris Katz, who's this wonder kind of some sort, is saying, hey, this is our guy, and the people that stand against this Nazi Nepo pervert who also dissed troops. This is the type of guy that we need to protect. That lets you know who the Democrat Party really is. And I haven't even gotten to Tallarico yet. Here's what Genevieve McDonald had to say. And this additional exclusive from Bangor Daily News is any indication Kat should have taken a better look in the mirror. An advisor to Democratic U.S. Senate candidate Graham Platner warned a former aide she would be accused of lying and sabotage if she cooperated with the news outlets reporting on sexually explicit messages Platner sent to women. So Morris Katz wanted to make sure that the pervert could stay in the closet. And he threatened a woman that he would come out against her. He delivered a warning through an to former state rep Genevieve McDonald, saying, who left the campaign last fall and spoke to the Wall Street Journal and New York Times. All right. And he said here, quote, just want to be clear on where we are right now. If the story goes in its current iteration, we'll communicate directly on the record and by name that Genevieve violated the personal trust of Amy and Graham and shared explicit falsehoods to sabotage the campaign. So he threatens her. And then Graham Platner has his wife to come out and defend him. Listen, guys, there go I by the grace of God, not on kick. But I understand men. I understand men's sexual appetite. I get that. Not on kick. If you fall, having your wife to come out and defend you, that's almost as weird as Tallarico. Perhaps even more weird than Tallarico. McDonald basically confirmed to the day, to this Bangor Daily, she wasn't going to go any further. And then this dude came out and threatened her. And she was like, all right, I'm going for the gusto. I don't know what that says about her character either, quite frankly. But at least, actually, I take that back. She came out. She left the campaign. She made it known why she was leaving the campaign. And she threw out some dirt. So give her credit for having a little courage. So I take that back. I apologize about that. But again, I mean, I can go on and on and on. Nepo baby. Nazi. This is the Democrat Party, pervert on kick, posting pictures on kick. The guy just wrapped in a towel. Kick predominantly serving an audience, I think, of like 13 to 24. It's only gotten to the point recently where 13-year-olds are not allowed on there, and you have to be allegedly 18 and up in order to get on the site. And this guy was on there showing off his body, if you will, to obviously allegedly youngsters. There's going to be more to come out about this guy, and so they're going to constantly drip, drip, drip to get him out of the race. I hope he stays in the race, because Democrats are getting exactly what they deserve, in my estimation, in my opinion. Now, let me get on to James Tallarico. Perhaps I will circle back to Platner. Also, Jill Biden. There's some news out there. Jill Biden is absolutely eviscerating Kamala Harris. If I have time, I will get into that. If not, I will be back with you on Wednesday. Perhaps I will get into it then. But we know that news right now moves at the speed of Trump. So I may not get back to it, but you can catch it on my podcast, because I surely will talk about it tomorrow evening. The Carl Jackson Show. We're live on YouTube, Rumble, Facebook, X, wherever you go to get your podcast. You can find me as well, The Carl Jackson Show. Like, share, and subscribe again. And follow me on all things social media, X, Instagram, and Facebook. Por favor. All right, amac.us, James Tallarico on the myth of the moderate Democrat. Let me say this real quickly. There's no such thing as a moderate Democrat anymore. This gives me hope for the midterms. Guys, I understand that we are running against history. I understand that during the midterms, listen, the party that is in power is probably going to lose the midterms, whether that be the Senate, whether that be the House, whether that be both. There's only been a couple of times where history has been bucked during the Bill Clinton administration. I forget the other time period, quite frankly, but it's only happened a couple of times. It's a very rare occasion. I believe that it can happen this time. And it's not that Republicans are doing great, even though I believe that Trump is doing good and fighting for America. It's that Democrats are so bad. I bring you James Tallarico. All right. So after A.G. Paxton defeated incumbent Senator John Cornyn in the GOP primary, the left started going after him. You got this James Tallarico being portrayed as this normal red-blooded dude who eats barbecue and was really opposed to the border invasion, and he has a girlfriend. I believe all of these are a lie. I believe all of them are a lie, in my humble opinion. Tallarico is, listen, he's being pragmatic, and that's smart. He has to appeal now to a statewide election as opposed to being a state senator. And obviously you don't have to appeal to as many voters, but this is turning out to be a disaster. I think Democrats are actually going to rue the day when they got rid of Jasmine Crockett for James Tallarico. Explain why on the other side. Carl Jackson in for Scott Jr.
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13: Hey, just real quick, let me read you this headline from the Daily Wire. Don't have time to get into it, but Mayor Mamdani says that 1 month isn't long enough to celebrate queer and trans New Yorkers. So he doesn't show up to the Israel Day parade, but he's there on day one, right, for the LGBTQ barbecue community. Why is that? Because they're considered useful idiots. And I'm not saying, listen, this is what the left, this is what the Islamists consider you. They co-opt these communities. They anger these communities. They get them mad at the people that love freedom. In this case, in America, conservatives, Republicans, I would say libertarians, but a lot of libertarians, like the Thomas Massies, have gone a little too far left for me. It's absolutely insane. But all right. So not 1 month for Memorial Day, right? Absolutely fascinating. We don't honor our troops for a month. We're going to honor the LGBTQ barbecue community. Actually, it's just lesbian and gay. I don't play beyond that. All right. So, and for the contributions that they've made to the United States, having sex with the same sex isn't a contribution to the United States of America. If there are some accomplishments that any gay or person has made, then so be it. I don't want to know what you're doing in your bedroom, and I certainly don't want it in my face. I don't want you talking about it in public. It's none of my business. I prefer it stay that way. Just absolutely insane. But it just lets you know, again, that's the Red-Green Alliance. This guy is playing chess. Even though he's dumb, he's not as dumb as the Bernie Sanders of the world. He's not as dumb as the AOCs of the world. And he understands what the deal is. AOC wearing that hijab, that was a big deal. That was a big deal. All right, won't have time to get into Biden. Let me go back to Tallarico, because Tallarico is an absolute disaster. I do horrible at predicting elections, so I've tried to stay away from it. But this is so tempting. I don't believe this guy wins. I understand that Paxson has some quote-unquote baggage. I get it. I understand it. But you're asking the Texans to vote for a guy that is a complete and utter fake and a fraud, that uses the Bible out of scripture in order to justify communist leanings. No, I don't think that's going to work. I think as more comes out about him, just as Graham Plattner, I think this is going to be, he's going to destroy himself based upon his own words that he's trying to backtrack on, wisely so, but it's just not going to work. I think it's too little too late. This guy is Beto O'Rourke on, I don't know. This guy's Beto O'Rourke, if you will, on estrogen. He's already lost three races. You know, the race with Ted Cruz, the senatorial race, what was that, 2018? That was close. So they thought Beto O'Rourke could give it another try. This guy ran for the presidency in 2020, lost badly. Got beat badly in the 2020 gubernatorial race in Texas. But the problem is with Tallarico, he's even worse. He's even worse than Beto. And again, people don't believe that there are moderates. This guy, we all know of the cringe-worthy photo op that this guy had with napkins holding that. At first, I thought it was a big rib or whatever, but apparently it was a turkey leg or something. Just trying to play the role. People are tired of these politicians trying to play the role, much like Hillary Clinton having hot sauce in her having hot sauce in her bag. People are tired of it. So this guy is basically, I said, Abigail Spanberger. in a pantsuit. He's going to try to do the same thing. He's not a red-blooded America. He hates America. He's a communist. He's not in he doesn't eat meat. He's a vegan. He may eat meat now because it's political expedient. He wants open borders. He said as much. I mean, he talks about abortion being something that the Bible promotes when the Bible is clear that God knows a counted the hairs on your head. He knew you. He formed you in your mother's womb before you were even born. He gets abortion from that? Are you serious? The guy, it's amazing to me. Apparently, he's a credentialed Presbyterian seminarian. He claims to be a Christian. Frankly, I don't think he's anything of the sort. He claims that God is non-binary. He references the virus of whiteness, so he plays identity politics. God doesn't play identity politics, does he? He uses the verse in the Bible in Galatians when it talks about men and women, slave nor free. I mean, to try to justify his positions on God, and it's absolutely crazy. This guy is pro-abortion. Again, he's tried backtracking. It's not going to work. Tallarico or Paxson is already pouncing this guy. He claimed that there are six biological sexes. Again, abortion is moral. Women are neighbors with uteruses. This guy isn't going to win. And I'm glad he's in the race. All right. I'll be back with you on Wednesday. Until next time, guys, don't grow weary doing good. God bless.
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11: Talk Radio 680 WCBM Baltimore. News this hour from Town Hall. I'm Keith Peters in Washington. Monday saw the release of a controversial former clerk in Colorado.
12: Former Colorado elections clerk and conspiracy theorist Tina Peters is out of prison. She served less than a quarter of her 9-year sentence for her role in a scheme to copy her county's election system. Colorado Governor Jared Polis, a Democrat, commuted her sentence last month after pressure from President Trump. Vice President J.D. Vance spoke last week about Peters' commutation.
14: This is a woman who, at worst, if you believe everything that the prosecutors said about her, committed misdemeanor trespassing, and somebody threw the book at her. This innocent grandmother was going to spend 10 years in prison, completely disproportionate to any misdemeanor trespassing that I've ever seen. Was that fair? No.
12: I'm Ed Donahue.
11: An upcoming celebration of America's 250th anniversary called the Great American State Fair has faced challenges after several musical guests backed out due in part to its connections to President Donald Trump.
15: Organizers announced Saturday that President Trump himself will headline the event, set to start June 25th on Washington's National Mall. Some artists, like Bret Michaels, the Commodores, and Martina McBride, withdrew over concerns about the event's political ties. Others, including rappers Flo Rida and Vanilla Ice, still plan to perform. Freedom 250 spokesperson Danielle Alvarez emphasized the broader fair that is scheduled from June 25th through July 10th includes an array of exhibits, family-friendly attractions, musical performances, flyovers, and more. Bernie Bennett reporting.
11: The state of Florida has filed a lawsuit against OpenAI and CEO Sam Altman, claiming the company knowingly released and aggressively marketed ChatGPT to the public while concealing serious risks. On Wall Street, the Dow up by 46 points. More on these stories at townhall.com.
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11: In football news, a Hall of Fame wide receiver has died. We hear more on the story from correspondent Mike Hempen reporting.
17: Raymond Berry, the wide receiver who became the favorite target for Baltimore quarterback Johnny Unitas and later coached the New England Patriots, has died. The Pro Football Hall of Fame says Berry died May 25th. He was 93. Berry was a 20th round draft pick out of SMU who became one of the league's greatest players. He played 13 seasons and caught a then record 631 passes. He played in 6 Pro Bowls and was inducted into the NFL Hall of Fame in 1973. Berry later coached the Patriots from 84 to 89. They were AFC champions in 1985, but lost to the Bears in the Super Bowl. I'm Mike Hempen.
11: News and analysis available at townhall.com. From Washington, I'm Keith Peters. A Philippine senator charged with plunder says he will surrender. More on the story from international correspondent Charles de Ledesma, reporting from London.
25: Jingoy Estrada said he will give himself up to authorities after he allegedly pocketed huge sums in flood control projects. The Philippine senator has strongly denied allegations, mainly by a former government public works engineer, that he received more than 570 million pesos, that's $9.3 million, in the kickbacks. Estrada has suggested the corruption case he's facing and his arrest a result of him being aligned with the camp of former President Rodrigo Duterte and his daughter, incumbent Vice President Sara Duterte, a former ally but now an arch political rival of President Ferdinand Marcos Jr. I'm Charles de Ledesma.
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16: From the Fox 45 Weather Center, sunny and gorgeous on Tuesday, highs in the middle 70s, steadily warming things up heading through the week with plenty of sunshine through Friday, hitting the low 80s Wednesday, mid 80s Thursday, and low 90s on Friday, but with manageable humidity. Next chance for rain, not until Sunday. From the Fox 45 Weather Authority, I'm Chief Meteorologist Gerard Jabaley for Talk Radio 680 WCBM.
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26: Well, happy Monday to you, America. Welcome, everybody. This is the Todd Starnes Radio Show. What an honor to have you with us today, broadcasting border to border, coast to coast, across the fruited plain. Well, we've got a lot to talk about today. So this, Annalee Belshi, I'm not a big fan of MS Now, PMS Now, never have been. And Annalee Belshi is making headlines because of something you said about America. And, you know, one of the things that really bothers me is all of the folks out there that are taking cheap shots at our great nation, that are attacking the America 250 celebration. As a matter of fact, Annalee Belshi went on TV and said he was conflicted about all of this. I want you to listen to what he had to say.
27: In 1 month, America will mark the 250th anniversary of its founding. Like previous anniversaries, there is a deep unease about this. I feel a deep unease about these celebrations to which I am invited to mark the 250th anniversary of our so-called democracy.
26: Yes, yeah, so he's feeling very conflicted. He has great deep unease about celebrating the land of the free and the home of the brave, this one, Annalee Belshi. And here's what you may not know about this guy, though. For those of you who do not watch PMS Now, which is pretty much most of the country, this guy is actually a naturalized citizen. He was born in Kenya, raised in Canada, and then in 2015. So he's barely been an American citizen for, what, a decade. And now here he is crapping all over our country. Now, we welcome this guy into the nation, and by all measures, he is apparently living the American dream. We did a little bit of research here on the show before we started the program today, and apparently this guy is worth as much as $5 million. You really think that would have happened if this guy would have still been living in Kenya? No, he would have been living in a hut. Or what about Canada? You think he really would have been making $5 million a year living in Canada? I don't think so. But again, as much as Annalee Belshi hates our nation, and he hates our nation, he doesn't like us, he's coming here and he's actually worse than the illegals because he is only taking from us. That's all this is to him. You know, when there was a time in American history when people, you know, came to this country, the immigrants, they came here to find a better life, but they also wanted to embrace the American ideas and ideals. I know that's what my great grandfather did when he came to this country. He fled Germany after World War I, and they came to this country and they learned the language. As a matter of fact, my grandfather, when he turned 18 years old, joined the military, fought in World War II, was a glider pilot. Our family did our part, just like many, many other immigrant families. And they went out there and they lived their lives and they loved this country and they were grateful for everything they had. And they tried to assimilate into the culture. And that's what generations of immigrant families have done in this country until, well, over the past two decades. And now we have seen what a very shocking thing, which is the Balkanization of the United States of America. And this is playing out especially now in the Islamist communities, where if you live in a town or community and that community, the majority of the people in that community are in fact Muslim, you got big problems on your hands. Big problems. And that's because these folks are no longer assimilating. They want to bring their country and they want to bring the evil that they were fleeing, and they want to insert it here into America.

0: lifestyle that he lives now. He's living the good life. And that's why he can sit there every night on MS Now and crap all over America. And it just seems to me that on the 4th of July, while Americans are out there, I don't know, toasting our founding fathers and enjoying what the burgers and the hot dogs and the fireworks and the marching bands with the Sousa and the parades, maybe, just maybe, all of these aggrieved immigrants like Ali Velshi and Ilhan Omar, Rashida Tlaib, and all the others, maybe they ought to just shut up and try to show a little bit of gratitude. And if they can't do that, then you know what? Delta is ready when you are, and I'm sure you'll be able to book a one-way ticket back to whatever third world hellhole you came from in the first place. But that's just my opinion. 901-260-5926 is our telephone number. That's 901-260-5926. By the way, tomorrow is election day, and it is going to be wild in California. And we're going to get into that a little bit later on with Wendy Patrick, who is going to drop by. She is an expert on all things California. And Wendy has been following the gubernatorial race as well as the mayoral race. And Spencer Pratt, by the way, is actually doing quite well in the polls. So we're going to share the latest polling data there. And he was also on Bill Maher's show, and I was glad to see that. We're also following developments out of Iran. And the president is really upset at anybody who doesn't appreciate what he's trying to do. The problem is nobody really knows what he's trying to do, right? So I don't know what we're waiting on. I really don't. At this point, the president has already been justified many times over. The president has been justified in going in and obliterating the Iranians, which I thought that was the plan all along. But the president is now very upset at what he calls the Democrats and all of the Republicans who are complaining about this war. Now, look, I'm not complaining about the war. What I'm complaining about is the lack of communication. What exactly are we over there for? What is the end game? Because right now it's just ceasefire after ceasefire after ceasefire, and Iran keeps breaking the ceasefire. And the latest from about an hour ago, Iran is now halting its indirect talks with U.S. negotiators to protest Israel's attacks on Hezbollah in Lebanon. It's a big mess is what it is, a big mess. And let me just tell you, if the United States, if we were able to just, we need to go in there and What was the original idea? I think the original, I'm trying to go back, there have been so many iterations here, but I believe originally we were going in to completely eliminate their nuclear program. So can we just do that and then just get out? I mean, if regime change is not on the table here, which they told us originally, regime change was never on the table. So if that's really it, then just go in there, obliterate the nuclear program, and get out. Gas prices go back down. Grocery prices will start dropping. And I'm telling you, what will be a very good November for Republicans could very well be an incredibly great November for Republicans, because the Democrats are in a tailspin right now. Just a few moments ago, this in from the Persian Gulf, a Panama-flagged trade vessel attacked in the Persian Gulf, suffered a large explosion. This is according to the British Maritime Trade Organization. They say the vessel was hit with a projectile on its starboard side. No word on who might have done that, but I think we can all take a wild guess. So anyway, concerns you might have about Iran. We understand that the U.S. intercepted two Iranian ballistic missiles over Kuwait, which is great news. But again, what are we doing here? This is supposed to be a ceasefire. So we're going to talk about this, open up the phone lines today. Again, our telephone number, 901-260-5926. That's 901-260-5926. This is the Todd Starnes Show.
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0: 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The answer will shock you. Dr. Michael Youssef has spent decades studying this from the inside, and in his most urgent book yet, An Unholy Alliance, he tears the mask off a coordinated assault on American freedom and Judeo-Christian civilization. Foreign funding, institutional cowardice, cultural infiltration in our schools, our cities, and even our churches. It is not a conspiracy theory. 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An Unholy Alliance gives you the 1,400-year backstory behind today's headlines and a practical action plan to fight back with faith and courage. Dr. Youssef says this is the wake-up call the church needs now. So don't wait. 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

0: Welcome back, everybody. This is the Todd Starnes Radio Show. Great to have you with us. So, over the weekend, Jackson Dart comes out, and man, this guy just, he's a good guy. Comes from Utah. He's he's a Mormon, and family values the whole nine yards. So this poor guy was invited to introduce President Trump at some sort of a rally, an event, and it was something very innocuous. And so Jackson Dart gets up there, and the president was very thankful and said some nice things about him. And all you know what is broken loose. And so now you have the NFL coming after this guy, and it's ugly. His own teammates are coming out against him. As a matter of fact, in the sports world, they can't stand this guy at all. As a matter of fact, here is Abdul Carter, who plays for the Giants. Cut number 7, please.
1: So first off, I'm going to say that some things are bigger than football, and this is one of those things. Jackson is one of our leaders. He's the face of our franchise. He not only represents himself and what he does, but he represents all of us. And that goes for anybody who wears a Giants uniform. But if he chooses to align himself with a man like President Trump, it's my responsibility, based on what I believe and what I stand on, to not only show my teammates that I'm against that, but to show the world. And that doesn't mean that we have to spread hate. It doesn't mean that me and Jackson hate each other or we have beef. I sit next to Jackson every day, every team meeting. We close, we talk. And we just, as long as we make sure we got the same goal as a team and our goals align, which they do, and I feel like that's all that matters. So I just want to move past this, and yeah, that's it.
0: No, it's not it. And, you know, people are saying, oh, well, Jackson Dart needs to apologize. What does he need to apologize for exactly? What does he need to apologize for? He was asked to introduce the President of the United States, and this young man did exactly as he was asked to do. So what is there to apologize for? No one's ever really stopped to answer that question. So here's what gets me about this guy, Abdul Carter, who's with the New York Giants. So this guy is nothing more than a raging hypocrite. And I say that because he is a huge fan of Lawrence Carter. Now, Lawrence Carter is the Hall of Famer, New York Giants, and they actually, as a rookie, Abdul asked the Giants if the team would be willing to unretire the number 56 jersey so that he could wear that in honor of his hero, Lawrence Taylor. Lawrence Taylor is a big Trump guy. He's a Trump supporter. So my question now is to Abdul, all right, are you going to hold Lawrence Taylor to that same standard you're holding to Jackson Dart? Well, you know what? This is insane. But again, it shows you, ladies and gentlemen, the attitude of the media and the sports media especially. I want you to listen to cut number 8.
2: All right, it's time to have an uncomfortable conversation about what the hell is going on in New York. Jackson Dart, the quarterback, supporting President Donald Trump? He's allowed to do that. He's a citizen. He's allowed to have a freedom of thought. Abdul Carter, first round pick, his teammate calling him out? He's allowed to do that. If Jackson Dart's allowed to support Donald Trump, then his teammate is allowed to support his grievances with him doing that. Here is my issue. Jackson Dart, you know how several of your brothers, your teammates, your friends, your ride or dies, how they might feel about this individual. So I don't think there's a lot of wisdom or discernment in very publicly supporting an individual who many of your teammates feel offended by. So yes, Jackson Dart, you're allowed to do whatever the hell you want. But I don't know that it's a super wise decision without necessarily consulting in some of your teammates. Abdul Carter, you're allowed to express your frustrations with it. I don't think it's super wise to do it publicly, because now you got 36 million people looking at a tweet of Abdul Carter, you calling out your boy. Keep in mind, y'all are both supposed to be the future of the New York Giants. One a first-round quarterback, one a first-round edge rusher. Y'all both supposed to be the face of the franchise. So with that being said, Jackson Dart, I don't personally have an issue with him supporting Donald Trump. He's a human. He can support who he wants to support. Was it pretty stupid, given the reaction it will cause to his other brothers that are humans and have human emotions? Absolutely. I don't think it was wise. I don't got an issue with it. Abdul Carter, I don't have an issue with it either. Was it also unintelligent? Yes, because now you caused a distraction and the organization ain't won no games in a long time. But they're men. They can do what they want. It's going to be something to watch, though.
0: Well, and again, he does. Look, this sports broadcaster here for Fox Sports does have an opinion. He is offended by this. I don't recall any of the outrage when those players rated up and supporting Barack Hussein Obama or Joe Biden. Nobody was doing that. And that's fine. But again, what exactly, the guy says, well, the players are offended by Donald. Why are they offended? What is it that Donald Trump has done to these NFL players that has caused offense? Because as near as I can tell, for his entire career, President Trump, who, by the way, was one of the owners in the USFL, owned the New Jersey Generals, as a matter of fact, was one of the largest supporters of black athletes back in the day. I want to know, why are they offended by this guy? Or is it just because they're ignorant and stupid and they bother to do their homework? Like Joy Behar, Joyless Behar over at The View. And she's really upset about this. Cut number 9.
3: But some people were not happy with Dart's open political endorsement. I mean, isn't he entitled to his...
4: It's America.
3: He's entitled to his thing.
5: For somebody to back a guy like Trump, whose history in discrimination and racism goes back to housing discrimination...
6: In the 70s,
5: DEI attacks, and posting pictures of the Obamas as apes, when he's on a team that's 55% to 60%, the NFL, is that many people, that much percentage of black people.
3: Yeah, huh?
5: That is just the definition of stupidity and racist, in my opinion.
0: So you've got Joy Behar calling this guy a racist. You know what? He ought to turn around and sue the ever-living Joyless out of Joyless Reed. Unbelievable. But the broader issue here, ladies and gentlemen, is this. As much as the NFL is outraged over all of this, by the way, they're also outraged over the Kansas City Chiefs guy, Harrison Butner, is that his name?
7: Buckner
0: got up and gave a speech at a Catholic university and talked about, it was for commencement, and talked about how guys should marry women, women should marry guys, there should be traditional roles in the family and traditional values, and all you know what broke loose. Then there was Tim Tebow, took a knee to pray, all you know what broke loose. But you know what? The NFL, when it comes to players who, I don't know, commit domestic violence, rape women, commit felony-level crimes, they turn a blind eye every single time. Every single time. We could spend the next hour going through the list of all the NFL players who have committed heinous crimes, and the sports media and the NFL has given these guys cover. If you ask me, they are more gracious to men who beat up women than they are players who actually support President Trump and worship Jesus. What does that tell you about the NFL, ladies and gentlemen? 901-260-5926 is our number. That's 901-260-5926. We'll be right back.

0: SRN News, I'm Jason Walker. An appeals court ruling a Trump administration policy illegally banned transgender troops from military service, ruling partially upholds a 2025 ruling by U.S. District Judge Anna Reyes in Washington, who concluded President Trump's executive order to exclude transgender troops from military service violated their constitutional rights. President Trump says Israel and Hezbollah have agreed to dial back fighting after he talked with Israeli Prime Minister Benjamin Netanyahu and communicated with the Lebanon militant group through mediators. Israeli forces recently made their deepest incursion into Lebanon in more than 25 years. And the U.S. has bombed radar and drone sites in Iran after Tehran shot down an American drone over the weekend. This is SRN News.
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8: Well, certainly an exciting day tomorrow in California, and I don't know what's going to happen, but this is probably one of my favorite races that we've been following so far this political season, and you've got a couple of big ones. Of course, you've got the governor's race there, and then you've got the mayor's race in Los Angeles. Some new polling data that came out over the weekend seemed to suggest that Spencer Pratt was actually leading the field of three candidates. Well, I want to go right away to our Patriot Mobile Newsmaker line. Always great to have our good friend Wendy Patrick with us, Newsmax columnist and just all-around expert when it comes to all things California politics. Wendy, hope you're doing well.
9: It's an exciting day, and tomorrow's going to be even better. So thank you for having me, Todd.
8: Yeah, I mean, this is just absolutely insane. And Wendy, first off, let's talk about the gubernatorial race, where you've got Chad Bianco, who's really getting nasty out there and urging Steve Hilton supporters to drop their support and embrace his campaign. I think the last polling data I saw, the guy was, what, trailing in fourth place. What's the latest there on the governorship?
9: Yeah, you know, polling data, we always struggle to decide how much weight to put on that, because if we put a lot of weight on it, Hillary Clinton would be president. Remember back in 2016, we learned you just can't trust it. And I would even say the president's, just when he was reelected, I mean, it was one of those things that ticker from the New York Times just kept tipping in the Republican favor, even though everybody thought it was going to be Kamala Harris. But translate that more locally to California. Will that dynamic operate here? Here, I have to say, we have a unique slew of issues. Now, clearly we have some of the same that you have on a national scale. We have affordability, housing, but we also have things like homelessness, which is rampant in California cities. In fact, some have said, and I think I shared this with you the other day, you go to Europe and you say you're from Los Angeles, people say, not Hollywood, but homelessness. That shouldn't be the hallmark of some of these great cities in the Golden State. So it's a little bit different when you look at the result of polls. I would say maybe trust them a little more because the issues are so just in your own backyard relevant to Californians that are answering some of those poll surveys.
8: So I want to get your take on this, because I think my take may be controversial. I don't think for a minute that Steve Hilton, Chad Bianco, or even Spencer Pratt are like MAGA conservatives, right? I mean, they may be populist in their beliefs. They may be conservative-esque, but I don't think they're conservatives. And I sort of cringed when I saw Spencer Pratt work in the conservative media, Fox News, over the weekend. And I'm wondering, is that going to have blowback for maybe Democrats who thought, you know, hey, maybe he isn't a MAGA conservative? Because I'm not sure that plays in a place like Los Angeles.
9: Definitely not, Todd. I don't think it's controversial. You know, what we're looking at here is what kind of people live here and what kind of issues are first and foremost on their minds. You know, I mentioned homelessness. That's always true. But in Los Angeles, you've got the fire danger. You've got hydrants with no water. You have insufficient cleanup efforts, unsafe schools because of needles on the ground, all of the different issues that are a bit unique here. So that's one of the areas, I suppose, where there's probably more common ground. But it's also true that it is a deep blue area, unlike other portions of the state. So I do think that portraying someone like Pratt as a MAGA conservative is not going to win him the audience he needs to advance in the polls. Now, he's an outsider and an underdog anyway, just given the fact that he showed up post-fire in order to really sort of make a difference. But that also doesn't mean that some of his ideas aren't going to gain traction.
8: My favorite Fox moment. I'm such a bad person today, Wendy. Let me preface this by saying I'm an evangelical Christian who is very conservative and a devout person of faith. But it drives me nuts when I see these Fox anchors say, "Tell me about your relationship with Jesus Christ." That's just an awkward thing when they ask these candidates that question, especially candidates who may or may not be overtly religious. And I don't know anything about, and I think we just lost Wendy, but we'll get her back here in a moment. I don't know anything about Spencer Pratt's religious beliefs. Guys, if we could please turn that off. Thank you. Why is that important? Why is that important to know if Spencer Pratt is a Christian man, if you are going to cast a vote in the election? That makes absolutely no sense to me at all. But that's sort of the Fox way. And we can have a whole conversation at another time about how Fox News has been, I don't know, grifting off of evangelical believers. It's an ugly thing, and it's a conversation worth having. But anyway, I think we've got Wendy back. But Wendy, I was just saying the other cringe question, I don't know why Fox always seems to need to know the religious affiliations of these candidates. Again, I'm not sure that has anything to do with why people are going to vote in Los Angeles or across California.
9: Yeah, it is true that sometimes if we have the luxury of being ideologically aligned with our candidates, that's a great thing. But it's also true, as you point out, we have the same kitchen table issues here in California. You know, it's one thing to say that nationwide, obviously, affordability is important. But California is unique in so many different ways, not just in its population demographic breakdown, which is an entirely another segment you and I can do at some point, but also in the common ground we share as to the type of statewide issues, health care, border. Not that every city isn't a border town. I understand that argument as well. But we feel it more uniquely here than anywhere else, especially where I'm from in San Diego. So it is true. Religion is important. Ideally, it would be aligned, but it certainly isn't going to be the driving factor when it comes to what we're going to be voting on tomorrow. I can't believe it's almost here.
8: I know. So what are you hearing boots on the ground? Are folks really excited about this? Or is it, you know, again, is this sort of an inside baseball, inside politics kind of a race?
9: It seems like the latter in a lot of places that I go. The only reason that the primary is on people's minds is because of the drama that's been associated with it, particularly in the governor's race where you had the dramatic exit by Eric Swalwell. Well, all of a sudden people wanted to know, wait a minute, who is running for governor and who is Javier Becerra and how did he all of a sudden shoot to be the front runner? So too in Los Angeles, when Pratt declared his candidacy, all of a sudden it became interesting to Angelinos, as they keep calling the citizens, all of a sudden it became more interesting to watch. But even Todd, with all of that intrigue, there's still this push to get people out to vote. Yes, people are saying I would vote this way, that, or the other, but they may not actually cast a ballot or go to the polls. That's going to be tragic far as people that think that they're just going to follow the numbers and that's going to sort of translate into math.
8: You see, and that's, for me, I'm just trying to figure out, okay, does Spencer Pratt actually have the mojo here? I mean, does he have the big momentum going into tomorrow, or is this just something that the media is hyping up?
9: Well, I think he has momentum in terms of star power, but a lot of his fans can't vote because they don't live in Los Angeles. I think plain and simple, that is one uphill, bit of uphill battle. All of the big heavyweights that are weighing in, the Joe Rogans of the world and the Todd Starnes of the media, you're all talking about him, and I think it's a great thing because he really has just risen to some prominence, whether you're going to vote for him or not. But the people that are eligible to cast that ballot may not view him the same way.
8: By the way, folks, we have Wendy Patrick joining us today on the Patriot Mobile Newsmaker line. Of course, some shenanigans, LA Times, ABC7 in Los Angeles saying ballots were burned, a vote center vandalized just before Election Day. What do you make of all of that?
9: I have seen the same reports in other major cities, Todd. I hate to see something like this happen. I mean, everybody wants a fair election. Let's let people have their vote. You know, it's sort of like the fires that are being started all up and down California. There's just these unique dynamics in play that seek to just detract from what people are going to the ballots to do, elect somebody who's going to make their life better. When it comes down to it, regardless of star power, money spent, or anything else, people are going to vote for the candidate that are going to improve the lives of themselves and their families. No one likes to see anyone thwarting the ability of citizens to do exactly that.
8: You know, Wendy, one of the other things that we need to be watching out for tomorrow, and it's sort of, I think all the oxygen got sucked out of the room when it came to the governor's race and the mayor's race there in Los Angeles. But you've got some major primary battles underway that could very well decide the future control of the U.S. House of Representatives.
9: Yes, and that's in light of the redistricting that went into play, and it's also in light of some candidates deciding at the last minute they're not going to run again. And on top of that, Todd, we have issues like empty housing tax, where you can get taxed if your house is vacant for so many days. We have different types of propositions that are uniquely tailored to the conditions in California that maybe wouldn't be an issue in other states. And you're right, if you're focusing too much on the two biggest, most interesting, sexiest races in California, you're going to miss the opportunity to have your voice heard on some of the issues that may be more close to home for you, depending on where you live. So I always say, don't just vote for, you know, somebody that is capturing headlines in one way or another. Talk to your neighbors, your friends, your people of faith down at your church, and see what other issues you should be paying attention to on the ballot.
8: One of my favorites, Kevin Kiley, who has already switched. I mean, he's an independent now. He was a longtime Republican and now independent, trying to, you know, win his seat, even though he's been redistricted.
9: Yeah. Yeah. You know, redistricting has really caused a lot of consternation for people that were so used to really having some, I don't even know if we want to say safe seats, but safer seats, seriously, than they are now. And as this redistricting panel just kind of looks at different states now, trying to figure out, you know, how are we going to change the balance of power in Congress? Yes, people now are really having to work harder than they thought they would have because their districts are no longer the safer areas they once counted on. And I, you know, if you look at a graphic of California as an example, it is stunning the way some districts are going to be very different tomorrow than in previous years.
8: All right. Well, we're going to be watching it all unfold tomorrow. And of course, we'll be doing analysis on Wednesday. Wendy, always appreciate you joining us. And by the way, folks, you can follow Wendy Lynn Patrick on Instagram, Wendy Lynn Patrick on Facebook. Great, great Newsmax columnist as well. And also an incredible career trial attorney. Wendy, always good to see you.
9: And Todd Starnes fan. Thank you.
8: All right. Take care, Wendy. All right. She's one of our favorites out there on the West Coast, everybody. And just does a terrific job of her analysis there. You know, it's interesting. Spencer Pratt was on with Bill Maher, and I thought he made some interesting points here, especially when it comes to the homeless crisis there in Los Angeles. Take a listen.
10: Cut ready through. For the best part? 60% of the people in Los Angeles that are experiencing homelessness. Yeah. They're not from California. They've been brought here by NGOs that profit off of this homeless industrial complex, Medicaid.
11: Wait, they've been brought here?
10: They've been brought here.
11: Who did that?
10: Body brokers bring these people here.
11: From where?
10: All across the country. If you're an addict, you can come to L.A. and get these rehabs and because use your Medicaid. You have a social security.
11: It's also, if you're going to be, shall we say, outdoors your whole life, it's better to be here than in Minneapolis.
10: 100%. You know, so a lot of these
11: I think
10: these
11: that's
10: people,
11: part of the attraction. I don't know if this is a big plot. No, you think this is a big...
10: There's a big part where this is... Like, I talk to these people who are now sober, off fentanyl, off meth, and they say they got literally brought here through a rehab, trying to get out drugs. Their money runs out. Boom. Left on the street.
8: All right. This is a shocking number. 60% of the homeless people in Los Angeles, not even from California, and they're being brought in by all of these NGOs. By the way, here's what Pratt had to say about his Jewish friends. And I want you to take a listen to this. Cut three.
10: I grew up in L.A. All my best friends are Jewish. I grew up going to Crossroads. I've been to more bar and bat mitzvahs than I'd been to church until I was maybe still tied to the point where, of course, when I'm running for mayor, I'm going to temples. I'm supporting my Jewish friends. The level of psycho Nazi lunacy that came at me to just say that I want my friends and family to feel safe in L.A., to feel safe if their kids go to UCLA. I had to see... If the only thing that came out of this whole experience, there's a lot of things, if I, God forbid, or God's plan, I don't win, to see what people experience right now just because of their religion is diabolical. And again, I don't care if you're Muslim. I don't care what. I don't care how you identify. I don't care if you're trans. I don't care whatever you do. But you should have the right to do that and feel safe wherever you are, whether it's going to school, going to your popping trans bar, whatever it is.
11: Right.
10: You should feel safe and not feel in danger.
8: Yeah, that's true. I mean, he's absolutely right about that. All right, we've got to take a break here, folks. 901-260-5926, our telephone number. That's 901-260-5926. This is the Todd Starnes Show.
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right. Welcome back, everybody. And this segment of the Todd Stern Show brought to you by our friends at Calitrin. 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I'm just telling you right now, I love Calitrin, and it has been a great, great addition to the big weight loss campaign here on the Todd Stearns radio show. All right, coming up in the next hour, man, this crazy story out of Maine. The Senate candidate for the Democrats, a guy by the name of Graham Platner, he is a Nazi, and now some insane text messages and other posts are coming out. His wife, Amy Gertner, is also responding to reports that she gave his campaign a heads up, saying, hey, look, you need to be aware, my husband was sending sexually explicit text messages to several different women while we were married. And by the way, they're still married. Unbelievable. He also made some incredibly offensive posts about a wounded U.S. soldier. So we're going to get into that coming up in the next hour. It's just, folks, it is bonkers crazy. Also, gay pride celebrations happening all across America. And it's like an entire month of this where they're shoving the LGBT agenda right down your throats and your kids' throats. Some schools now, kindergarten schools, are now holding gay pride celebrations. They want the 4- and 5-year-olds to celebrate gay sex. By the way, the NFL as well, jumping on board. A number of the teams are putting out messages celebrating pride. And folks, a lot of folks are really fired up about this. Now, with the NFL, I mean, yeah, we kind of figured they would be, you know, I get that. But all of these schools, and I want to go back to a central message here, and this is something we've talked about a long time on the program. All of these public schools that are out there holding these gay pride celebrations, they are in violation of President Trump's executive orders. So it just seems to me that the Department of Education needs to be enforcing the executive orders. It seems to me that any school that's holding, I don't know, a drag queen show or some sort of a pride, or they're doing the rainbow crap, every single one of those schools should be penalized. And how do you do that? Well, you yank their federal funding. I mean, it really is. It's not all that difficult, right? You just yank their federal funding. But again, this is the problem I have with the Trump Department of Education. They're just, it's all lip service. They're really not doing anything. They talk the big talk, but when it comes down to it, they're not doing anything. We've got to start doing something. All right, 901-260-5926, our telephone number. That's 901-260-5926. This is the Todd Stern Show.

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5: Administration policy illegally banned transgender troops from the armed forces. The ruling partially upholds a 2025 ruling by U.S. District Judge Ana Reyes in Washington, who concluded President Trump's executive order to exclude transgender troops from the military service violated their constitutional rights. Trump administration is tightening visa policies and immigration controls.
6: The Trump administration is scaling back visa processing operations across Africa as part of a broader effort to strengthen immigration enforcement and tighten screening standards. Under a new State Department plan, nearly 50 embassies and consulates that currently process visas will be consolidated into 20 regional hubs. Administration officials say the move will better focus resources, improve vetting, and help prevent visa overstays. The changes will also maintain services for American citizens overseas. Willie Nelson, The White House.
5: Florida is suing OpenAI, alleging deceptive practices and harm to state residents.
7: The state of Florida has filed a lawsuit against the makers of ChatGPT, claiming the company deceived users and knowingly unleashed a dangerous product. Florida Attorney General James Uffmeyer.
8: We recently filed a monumental civil lawsuit against Sam Altman and ChatGPT for endangering our kids and deceiving parents into believing that this application is safe for use.
7: In April, Uffmeyer opened a criminal investigation into whether ChatGPT offered advice to the gunman who's charged with killing two people last year at Florida State University. I'm Jennifer King.
5: A Utah judge declining a request from the man accused of killing Charlie Kirk to restrict access to his preliminary hearing. More on these stories, townhall.com.
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5: He was a Hall of Famer and considered one of the all-time greats in the history of professional football. Not just a great player, but a respected coach, and most of all, a gentleman. One of the really nice guys. Mike Hempen reports.
10: Raymond Berry, the wide receiver who became the favorite target for Baltimore quarterback Johnny Unitas and later coached the New England Patriots, has died. The Pro Football Hall of Fame says Berry died May 25th. He was 93. Berry was a 20th round draft pick out of SMU who became one of the league's greatest players. He played 13 seasons and caught a then record 631 passes. He played in six Pro Bowls and was inducted into the NFL Hall of Fame in 1973. Berry later coached the Patriots from 84 to 89. They were AFC champions in 1985, but lost to the Bears in the Super Bowl. I'm Mike Hempen.
5: 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Police in Hawaii have charged a 36-year-old man with killing three people.
11: The Hawaii Police Department reports Jacob Daniel Baker has been jailed without bail and is scheduled to appear in court Monday. Police say Baker has been charged with counts of first and second degree murder. Authorities say Baker killed three men in their 60s and 70s. He was arrested after a search of Hawaii's Big Island. Residents of the island's rural Puna community say Baker had been living there in exchange for work, but recently had become threatening. John Scott reporting.
5: Federal judge has agreed to postpone a civil trial over the 2024 collapse of Baltimore's Francis Scott Key Bridge after a flurry of last-minute settlements resolved most of the remaining claims. The judge says instead of the proceedings going on, there's a very real chance now with all the settlements, the trial may be done away with. More on these stories, townhall.com.
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13: From the Fox 45 Weather Center, sunny and gorgeous on Tuesday, highs in the middle 70s, steadily warming things up heading through the week with plenty of sunshine through Friday, hitting the low 80s Wednesday, mid-80s Thursday, and low 90s on Friday, but with manageable humidity. Next chance for rain, not until Sunday. From the Fox 45 Weather Authority, I'm Chief Meteorologist Gerard Jabaley for Talk Radio 680 WCBM.
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1: From the Liberty University studio in Memphis, Tennessee, it's America's conservative blue.

0: what's going on there in the state of Texas. You got all the Islamists moving in. You've got mosques being set up on every street corner. And then there's a story out of Denton, Texas about a local swimming pool. This is the, I guess, the taxpayer-funded swimming pool. And they're hosting an event coming up in a couple of days called the Big Gay Swim Day. And that's got a lot of people riled up. The Attorney General, Ken Paxton, is now suing the city of Denton to prevent the creation of gender-neutral changing rooms at a publicly owned, child-friendly swimming pool. I have many questions about this. First of all, why in the world are you having a big gay swim day and a child-friendly swimming pool? What is that all about? Unbelievable. So the event has been organized by two nonprofit groups. One is called Pride Denton, and another is called the Outreach Denton. This is all being held at the Quakertown Civic Center, which the city of Denton owns and controls. The center includes a public access swimming pool and sex-specific multiple occupancy changing rooms. In other words, girl parts go here, boy parts go here, and they all live happily ever after. The two nonprofit groups rented the center for an event that's advertised as Big Gay Swim Day and is open to all ages of the general public. Event organizers have publicly advertised that gender-neutral changing rooms, which would allow men to use the same changing rooms as women and kids, will be available on-site during the event. As the Attorney General points out, this is a clear violation of Texas law. Now, the Attorney General, writing in a statement that we've got a copy of, says cities cannot disregard Texas law by allowing men to change with young kids in spaces designated for women. The city of Denton had an opportunity to prevent this violation and chose to do nothing. That dereliction of duty will not stand, and I will ensure that Texas cities follow our state's laws to protect women and children from men invading their spaces. So there you have it, ladies and gentlemen, as the, Gay Pride Month kicks off. And the Attorney General is fighting back here. I'm very glad to see the Attorney General doing this. I mean, this is insanity. Dylan, have you ever been to one of the swimming pools, like a public swimming pool before?
1: Why did I know you were going to try to ask me about this?
0: I have a question. And this is my question. And I don't know, maybe this is a terrible question to ask. Helen's going to need to leave the room. Helen, leave the control room. So here's my question. What's up with the Speedos and the thongs?
1: Yeah, it's a great question.
0: I don't get it. I mean, I get that, okay, fine, you're gay, not you, Dylan, but in general, okay, right, I get it. You're gay.
1: Yeah.
0: All right, great. Go live your life. What do I care? But why do you have to prance around in a thong?
1: Yeah. I mean, these are all excellent questions. I feel like the Speedo / thong by men was worn, like, wasn't it started in like the 70s or something? Like, wasn't this a thing? This used to be a thing for like straight males. It wasn't just for gay males at that point.
0: I reckon so. I reckon so. I just, you know, I don't get it. I didn't get it in the 1970s.
1: I just don't know. I don't have any friends that just go out and willingly buy Speedos for their beach trip. Like, I'll buy the 5-inch shorts. That's fine. But anything above that, that's crazy.
0: Well, you want to have like, you want to have everything. You know, I mean, back in the day, people, you know, wore clothes to the beach. You know, that was like a thing.
1: I guess.
0: I mean, if you're a woman and you want to wear a thong bikini, okay.
1: Yeah. Culturally acceptable.
0: That is culturally not acceptable. Not for men.
1: I guess if you want to get a good tan.
0: Unless you're on a church youth group trip, and then that could be, you know, problematic.
1: Oh, yeah, that's a talk. you're gonna be sent to a room.
0: That is true.
1: Yeah.
0: I am wondering though, I've always just wondered that. Why is that? I mean, there's a place in New York City. This is great, story. It's called Fire Island. And apparently that's where all the gays go to suntan in the summertime. And it's like, I don't know, thongs as far.

0: thongs. The children. Is anybody thinking about the children?
1: Surely not.
0: Mommy, what is Smokey the Bear wearing? I mean, it's just, what do you do?
1: Is that Bigfoot?
0: What do you say?
1: No, that's Carl.
0: No, that...
1: He got those yesterday.
0: That's Carl. It's terrible. I'm just saying, they've got things for that. You know, they can help you. But just, I just, the whole point of it is this. It's kind of like, oh, what is it? Is it San Francisco or Portland where they have the buck naked, bicycle group and they run around during the Pride Parade? And God love them. I gotta tell you, that is dangerous, especially if you're not riding one of those banana seats. I mean, that could get painful. Not to mention the fact that you don't want to get anything caught in the spokes. I mean, that could be really devastating. So you've got all this stuff going on. And what is the whole point of this? The whole point of it is that it's debauchery. It is Sodom and Gomorrah on steroids. And the fact of the matter is, this is not a celebration. They're flaunting and they want you to accept. They want you to accept the thong. That's it. That's what it's really all about. And they put it out there, and if you don't, well, they call you homophobic or whatever. This is, I want you to hear this. This is the pastor at Riverside Church in New York City. And this is some sort of a preacher, and he's wearing the rainbow colors. And this just happened Sunday, and I want you to hear what he had to say to all of you Christian people out there.
2: It's time that we start insisting that true Christian faith calls us to authenticity, celebrates broad diversity of humanity, and celebrates as we evolve and expand our understanding of God and the world. And that is why this morning I say from this historic pulpit on this Pride Eve service, according to the true faith of Jesus, homophobia is heresy. Transphobia is a transgression against God. And there is no justification in our faith tradition for treating queer people as less than the beloved children of God that they are.
0: All right. Hey, I got to tell you, that sounds a little, what is the theological word I'm looking for? Fruity to me. Yeah, that guy's a nut job. He's kind of like a reverend like James Tallarico. These people are Fruit Loops. So look, this is what the churches across America are embracing. And right now, I just find this fascinating. We're going to get the calls in just a second. There's a brief aside here. So the Southern Baptist Convention, of which I am a member, I tithe, I've been involved in the Southern Baptist Convention for a very, very long time. And the Southern Baptist Convention is the only denomination in world history that went from being liberal back to embracing its conservative roots, its conservative theology. They call it the conservative resurgence. And as a result of that, the denomination flourished and grew, and people were getting saved and baptized, and churches were overflowing. And now there is a massive decline in the Southern Baptist Convention happening, and the reason why is because a lot of these seminaries are churning out woke preachers and preacherettes, and they are introducing liberal theology into Southern Baptist churches. And therefore, you've got the Southern Baptist Convention now in a pretty steep, steady decline. And it's a terrible thing. And it's a very fixable thing, but it's not going to be fixed. And the reason why is because a lot of these Baptist universities and colleges, they're just as liberal as the day is long. In all seriousness, there are a couple that there are public universities that are more conservative scripturally than some of these Baptist schools out there. But on top of that, you've got all of these schools churning out these woke theologians. And so the latest thing, and I don't want to get it, we're not getting into the argument over female preachers. But let me just say, in the Southern Baptist tradition, we do not allow women to be pastors in our churches. That's just the way it's always been. And there is a scriptural reason for that, and we're not going to get into that right now. I'm just

0: just bear with me for a second. So now the denomination is on the verge of possibly embracing female preachers. And I'm just going to make a bold prediction here. Because one of the things that's happened with the Southern Baptist Convention, they have been on a slippery slope. They've been sort of jettisoning all of these things that, you know, they disapproved of. Remember, they were, a lot of the Southern Baptist Convention leaders were rabidly anti-Trump. Rabidly. Many of the Southern Baptist leaders are out there saying, well, you people that love America, and if you have a, if you have an American flag in your church, you're a Christian nationalist. I mean, that's basically, they're calling you Nazis. These are Southern Baptist leaders. And so now, so now they're on the verge of deciding this issue concerning female preachers. And I think at the end of the day, here's what I think is going to happen. I think they are going to approve female pastors, and I think they're going to abandon their long-held beliefs based on Scripture. And very soon, you will start to see churches embracing the LGBT agenda within the Southern Baptist Convention. Folks, mark it down. Mark down what I'm telling you. Because once you get on that slope, once you begin the decline, you cannot stop. And if look at the Boy Scouts. Look at what happened with the Boy Scouts. Completely obliterated the Boy Scouts. They ended up having to go bankrupt because they gave up their core beliefs. Well, that's what's happening here. And I hate to say it. But again, this is all part of a concerted effort by the radical LGBT activist. And I want to say something about that for a moment. They are a small but very well-funded and very powerful group of people. But I will say this. The average gay person in America, they're not marching. They're not prancing around in a thong. They're living their lives quietly, minding their own business. They're not in your business, and they don't want you in their business. And I appreciate and respect that. I truly do. And those are the folks that get caught in the middle here. And it's unfortunate. But again, this idea, going back to what Barack Hussein Obama said when the Supreme Court redefined what God originally defined as marriage, Barack Obama said, this is really not going to have any impact at all for any of you out there who are heterosexual or you're in a traditional marriage. Well, now we know that was simply not true. And they are not going to be satisfied until they get control over everything. And that includes your local church. I'm just telling you, pay attention, be prepared, look at the warning signs. Got to take a break here, folks. 901-260-5926, our telephone number. That's 901-260-5926. 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

0: make them tolerant and fair.
1: At first, I didn't get why you'd be so scared of us turning your children into accepting, caring people, but I see now why you'd have a problem.

0: right. Well, enough of that. That is the San Francisco Gay Men's Corral. And a couple of things here. I'm pretty sure Grandma does not watch RuPaul. Dylan, I'm confused. What's the deal with the pleated pants? Is that gay? I thought that was normal.
1: Aren't those just pants?
0: Exactly. I don't know.
1: We'll have to check on that.
0: So the San Francisco Gay Men's Choir, Corral, they produced this song. They wrote this song called We're Coming for Your Children. And, they say, oh, it's just a parody. Do you believe that is a parody? What you just heard, do you believe that that is a parody, or do you believe that this is what it's really all about? You know, originally they said, well, we got to get them in the high school. And so they had all these gay rights clubs in the high schools. And then they said, well, you know what? We need to start reaching out to the middle school. So they started having all the middle and junior high schools have the gay rights clubs. Then they decided that they were going to reach sixth graders in elementary school. And now it's gotten to a point where now even in preschool, they are having gay pride celebrations. So as a result of this, you've got a lot of confused kids out there, kids that are being taught things that they have no business needing to know about. But this is where we are in the country right now. And again, I go back to this one central thought is that the Trump administration has to crack down here. It's one thing to issue an executive order. It's another thing to actually implement the executive order. And it's just simply not happening. And now you've got towns that are actually pushing back against the transportation department. You know, Sean Duffy said, hey, look, you're not going to be allowed to have any of these rainbow crosswalks anymore. And now towns are defying that. So, and the reason why is they know there's no teeth to any of this. None whatsoever. That's why the schools, public schools, universities, that's why they're defying the president on all of this LGBT agenda. All right, got to take a break here. 901-260-5926, our telephone number. Do you believe that song was a parody, or do you really think that's what the end game here is? 901-260-5926, this is the Todd Stern Show.

0: SRN News, I'm Jason Blacker. Florida has filed suit against OpenAI and its CEO, Sam Altman. Company is claiming now, the state is claiming the company knowingly released and marketed ChatGPT to the public while concealing a number of serious risks. Defense Department has declared its press office a, quote, classified space, barring journalists from entry. Pentagon spokesman says the move is being done because, quote, speechwriters handle classified material in that space. A judge in Utah declining a request from the man accused of killing Charlie Kirk to restrict access to parts of his July preliminary hearing. Tyler Robinson's defense hoped to bar reporters and the public from parts of the proceedings. They will feature the most significant presentation of evidence thus far. SRN News.
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9: All right, welcome back, everybody. This is the Todd Starnes Radio Show. Interesting story out of Illinois. The Illinois Senate just passed a bill that would allow out-of-state illegal aliens to receive in-state tuition rates at our public universities. Democrats voted 38-19 in favor. All the Republicans in Illinois opposed. This follows a recent law, by the way, that already made the illegals eligible for state scholarships and financial aid. Now, one state senator called out how universities love all the extra revenue, but residents get stuck with the bill. No doubt about that. Now, we know something about that here in the state of Tennessee, where we broadcast our program, because we live in a, we're right on the border of Arkansas and Mississippi. And therefore, if you are, for example, a resident of Tennessee and you wanted to go to a school in Mississippi, well, you would have to pay out-of-state tuition for that. But what Illinois is doing is they're saying, no, for illegals. Now, if you're in a, let's just say you were born in Indiana. You're born in Indiana and you want to go to school in Illinois. You, as an American-born person, would have to pay out-of-state tuition. The Democrats have now decided that illegals deserve a leg up. So they're going to be able to pay in-state tuition. Do you find that to be remotely fair, ladies and gentlemen? And again, it goes back to something that I've been telling you from day one. It's one set of rules governing the illegals and another set governing all the rest of us. That's just the way it is. 901-260-5926, our telephone number. That's 901-260-5926. I love the story out of Nashville. And there are two stories out of Nashville, but the first one involves a lot of small businesses who have joined a coalition, and they are demanding property tax relief. Some of these small businesses are being forced to pay almost $500,000-$600,000 a year in property tax. It's unbelievable. And, of course, Nashville is controlled by Democrats. And all of this is happening as Nashville considers whether or not they're going to be offering incentives for Starbucks to relocate. Take a listen to Cut 1.
10: Starbucks announces it's coming to Nashville. A who's who of politicians shaking hands, drinking coffee, and talking about how wonderful it will be to bring Starbucks to Nashville. But outside the noisy photo op, a different story. Nashville's oldest restaurant, Verallo's, closed forever because of property tax fallout. The beloved Pelican and Pig, and little Slow Hand Bakery that served amazing cookies at reasonable prices, gone forever. Even if it stopped right here, it would be bad. But it's not close to over.
9: Jeez, hello. That's insane. There's another big problem, though, in Nashville, and it's the name of the town, Nashville. So they're saying that the name of the town needs to be changed because the person it's named after was a racist. And so, therefore, Nashville needs a new name. This is written by a guy by the name of Peter Chesney in the Nashville, Tennessee newspaper. And Chesney is saying that we need to rename the town. And by the way, Chesney is not even from here. He's an out-of-towner. This is why I am a firm believer in strong border security when it comes to the southern states. We got to be careful who we're letting into the end of the South. We've just got to. So Chesney is out there, and he's saying, well, yeah, the name is really offensive, and I always felt uncomfortable with the name because apparently the guy moves here, and then he's, I don't know, Googling, and one day he goes, well, I wonder what the town is named after. And when he finds out who the town is named after, he just pitched a fit. So now, I am not kidding you, Dylan, the guy wants to rename the town after a civil rights activist. Her name is Diane Nashville.
11: All right.
9: So it's still going to be Nashville, but it would be named Diane Nashville.
11: It'd be D-Nash.
9: D-Nash.
11: We should just help them.
9: Oh my word. So this guy Chesney, I think he's over at Vanderbilt, which I'm not terribly surprised. But here's the deal, folks. If you're going to go down this path, you're going to have to rename every town in the South. Every single one. By the way, Memphis, you know, Memphis is named after, you know, Memphis in Egypt, which is a hotbed of slavery, by the way. We're going to rename Memphis? Is that what we're going to do? Oh, by the way, did you see what happened? There was some video circulating, Dylan. There was a big, you know, they spent, what, $60 million to create this beautiful downtown park that nobody wanted. And everybody warned folks, hey, look, you're just asking for trouble. And $60 million, and you know they put in basketball courts, and everybody said, that is a bad idea. Don't do it. What did they do? They put in the basketball courts. And, of course, there have been shootings. There have been fights, all sorts of ugliness. So they had something over the weekend called the Lemon Drop Festival, which was what? Booze? Is that pretty much it?
11: Yeah, lemon drop is like a shot. You can take it as a shot.
9: Oh, is that it?
11: Yeah.
9: People were passed out in the bushes all over the place.
11: I'm not surprised.
9: Yeah. I mean, it looked like the aftermath of some sort of a Roman orgy down there.
11: Oh, gosh.
9: I mean, that's how bad it was. And then apparently there were like fights. Like, I mean, people, because of course, you know, when you got that much booze,
11: yeah,
9: people are going to start fist fights.
11: Naturally, in Memphis, Tennessee. Yeah.
9: In Memphis. I know it's shocking. I know it's shocking. But it was ugly. So our affiliate, KWAM, which carries this show, they have video on their Facebook page. It is insane. And I don't, you know, it's a common theme among a certain demographic of folks. Big black women. Big boned black women. Going at it. Right there at Tom Lee Park. And it's because the first thing they do is they grab the hair, Dylan. And you know, that's always the last thing that's left.
11: True.
9: And so there was this huge fight and they're beating this woman up. And then somebody, she's getting up to leave and they're like smacking her in the back with an umbrella. And it's like, there's like this huge pile of like black on the sidewalk. And it was the woman's hair. And I'm like, ma'am, don't forget your weave. I mean.
11: Yep. That's what you see.
9: Don't leave without your weave.
11: Very smart.
9: So I'm thinking here, there's going to be a better, I don't know how you attach those things. Is it glue or scotch tape, duct tape? But there's got to be something, there's got to be a stronger adhesive is what I'm getting at. Otherwise, you would be better off just leaving the weave at home so you don't, because I'm sure those things cost a pretty penny, right?
11: Oh, I'm sure, yeah.
9: Like, what, $5-$10 down at the Dollar General? I don't.
11: If you're going to the Lemon Drop Festival or whatever it's called, you should leave it at home. Things are going to happen.
9: Yeah, or downtown, you know, on Beale Street.
11: Yeah, literally anywhere, actually.
9: Anywhere in Memphis, the mall, church.
11: Driving in your car.
9: I'm just saying. Anyway, I hope everybody's okay, but I felt bad for, and who I really feel bad for is the people that have to clean up after all of that stuff. And they're like, nobody wants to pick up a weave. I mean, that's just nasty. Right? I'm just saying. 901-260-5926. 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
9: 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The answer will shock you. Dr. Michael Youssef has spent decades studying this from the inside, and in his most urgent book yet, An Unholy Alliance, he tears the mask off a coordinated assault on American freedom and Judeo-Christian civilization. 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So don't wait. 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
9: 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Let's go to the phones here. Collierville, Tennessee. Tom is on the line listening to us on the Mighty 990 KWAM. All right, Tom, what's on your mind today?
22: Hello, Todd. Hey to you too, Dylan. But, Todd, you were talking about the fighting and the hair pulling, and you see all that's left on the sidewalk is that huge black mass. We have a name for it here in Memphis. We call it tumbleweave.
9: Well, I'm sorry. They're called what? Tumble what?
22: Tumbleweave.
9: Oh, tumbleweaves. All right.
22: Yeah, instead of tumbleweeds like you have out, you know, out west, it's called tumbleweave here. And do you remember the fighting that happened on Mendenhall Road out in the middle of traffic where the guy who wasn't even involved in the fight came out of his car with a couple of weapons?
9: Oh, I do that. Yeah, that video went nationwide. Yeah, it was viral.
22: Okay. this is, I won't mention the name of my company, but we're a pretty large HVAC company here in Memphis, probably one of the biggest. And we're watching this video, and when the guy gets out of his cars with the guns right through the intersection, in prominent view is one of our vans with our company logo on the side. It was beautiful.
9: Well, you can't, look, free advertising. You can't beat that, Tom.
22: No, sir, you can't. Look, have a great week. Thanks for taking my call.
9: All right. Thanks a lot, Tom. Appreciate it. Dylan, you remember that video? The guy, and he was just nonchalant about it. I think he popped out of his own vehicle with an AR-15.
11: Yeah, just very casual. Yeah.
9: Mm.
11: Just everyday things that you see.
9: Yeah. You know, it's here fun. In Memphis it is.
11: Yeah.
9: I'm telling you, and again, they were like, crime has been cured in Memphis. No, it hasn't.
11: No, we put a Band-Aid on it.
9: Well, yeah, look, I don't think people are carjacking as much, but even like last night, you had what? I think 5 or 6 people get shot in Memphis, 2 on the interstate. It's not good. Let's go to Kentucky. Pastor John. Hi, Pastor John. What's on your mind?
0: You know, you're talking about the gay pride thing at the swimming pool in Denton, Texas, and mosques at every street corner. Todd, I have the best cure-all for all of that, since Texas is Texas. You call, Paxton calls in the Texas Rangers. Walker Texas Rangers-style justice, you get rid of it, you put an end to it, and you enforce the laws of the great state of Texas. Problem solved.
9: What would you expect? Well, hold on. What, Pastor Dunn, I'm curious here. So let's say you have, you know, God rest his soul, Chuck Norris, but let's say Chuck Norris came back and was leading the Texas Rangers. I'm not sure how they would handle, you know, a swimming pool filled with about 75 big hairy men and thongs.
0: Well, first of all, they would probably, before the thing opened up, Todd, is they would tactically surround the area with Constantino wire and just shut the operation down.
9: Or,
0: honestly, this is Texas, okay, where guns are welcome and other things aren't if they enforce the laws of the great state of Texas.
9: So you're telling me Texas is a thong-free zone?
0: I would like to think so, Todd, but you know what?
9: I have a solution.
0: I don't know what they're going to do that, Todd.
9: Hold on, Pastor. I've got a solution here. You know, Dylan, you've seen this. You've been at the big public swimming pools, and they got the lifeguards there, and they've got, you know, there are leaves or whatever in the pool. What do? They have the huge nets, right? And so they scoop all the stuff out. So that maybe that's what they get in and just scoop up the
11: really big
9: swimmers, clothed in thongs.
11: What is that made out of?
9: I don't know. I'm just spitballing here, man. I'm spitballing. All right.
0: Just use the Texas Rangers, brother. That's what they got to do.
9: So the Texas Rangers. All right. And this is not a bad idea. The problem is, you know, they had a new iteration of Walker Texas Ranger. I don't know if you saw this, but unfortunately.
0: I hate that show.
9: Oh, it was terrible. The new Walker Texas Ranger was like manscaping, and he was sort of like a metrosexual.
0: Walker Texas skipping, then that's what you call it. But yeah, there's only one true Walker, and that is the late great God loving Christian conservative, the late great Chuck Norris.
9: Amen. Well said, Pastor John. Yeah, the new guy is like he was getting in touch with his feelings, and it was just too much for me. He was basically, you know, a woman with a beard. Pastor John.
11: He heard too much of it. Couldn't take it.
9: You're right. The net wouldn't work. I was working through the logistics.
11: Maybe like a crane or something?
9: Well, yeah.
11: Like one of those claw machines?
9: Oh, like a bulldozer. You could bring, yeah, you know, just scoop, you know, scoop and, you know.
11: But it's like built into the pool so you can operate it as the lifeguard, do the double, you know, knock out 2 birds with 1 stone.
9: You know, my favorite, we were talking about that. My favorite pool scene was in Caddyshack. Have you seen Caddyshack?
11: I have not.
9: Dylan, what is wrong with your generation? Have you not seen?
11: Helen is shaming me too. What is with this movie? Is this
9: movie? It's a great comedy of all time, and there are so many great lines. There, of course, the late great Rodney Dangerfield was one of the stars, and there's a scene which was the infamous swimming pool scene that I'm sure Helen is aware of, where they thought that somebody had an accident in the pool. And people are like running and screaming for the light. It's kind of like a Jaws. They had the Jaws music and dun, dun, dun, dun, and you could see it. It was just like floating there on the top of the pool.
11: I have seen that scene.
9: This log-like.
11: Yes. Yes.
9: And it turned out to be a baby roof.
11: Yeah.
9: Yeah.
11: That part I've seen, not the rest of the movie.
9: Shockingly, when I saw that as a kid, that was the last time I ever went swimming and last time I ever had a baby roof. I said, I'm good there. I'm good there. So, there you have it. 901-260-5926 again. 901-260-5926. You know, we should have given this a bit more hype, and maybe we'll talk more about it later, but one of the things we do in addition to our 1 hour or 3 hour radio show and the 1 hour Newsmax show is that I host a daily commentary, and they're 2 1-minute commentaries, and many, many, many stations around the nation carry this commentary. We are now celebrating like our 15th anniversary of doing those commentaries. So that's pretty exciting milestone. And a lot of people say it reminds them of what the old Paul Harvey used to do. Paul Harvey News and Comment. And then we have the Todd Starnes News and Commentary. So anyway, thank you to all of the great stations around the nation that are broadcasting our commentaries as we celebrate our 15th anniversary. We're very excited about it, and we're just going to keep on keeping on. You know, we're not one of the big corporate gurus here. So we're an independently owned mom and pop operation, and we're just excited to be able to broadcast to you every single day on the radio. 901-260-5926 is our telephone number. That's 901-260-5926. So last night, Dylan got word the book is officially at the printers. And we should start getting copies very, very soon.
11: That's very exciting.
9: This is my biggest book. It's almost 350 pages, which is pretty, pretty large for me.
11: That is a big Todd Starnes book.
9: That is a big Todd Starnes book. I like that. I can't wait for you to read this book, folks. It's called The Golden Age, How Trump Saved America. 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I ordered 5 copies on Sunday, so there you go. All right, hang tight, everybody. Hour 3 of the big show. We'll be right back.
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7: News this hour from Town Hall. I'm Jason Walker. Florida Attorney General James Uthmeyer says that state is filing a first-in-the-nation suit against OpenAI.
24: We're here to announce that we recently filed a monumental civil lawsuit against Sam Altman and ChatGPT for endangering our kids and deceiving parents into believing that this application is safe for use. It's clearly not. People are getting hurt, parents are getting deceived, and they need to pay for it.
7: Artificial intelligence company Anthropic is moving toward going public on Wall Street. It's the latest chapter in its rise from a little-known research lab to one of the leading AI companies. Currently, Anthropic is valued at $965 billion. NVIDIA has unveiled a powerful new chip to bring advanced artificial intelligence to Windows laptops and desktops. These super chips, as they're being called, will be powering new personal computer models from brands like Microsoft, Dell, and others, and are set to roll out later in the fall. Well, Britain's economy is under growing pressure, and some leaders are now pointing the finger at Brexit and a number of voters. Critics say they're missing the bigger picture.
25: Conservative analysts note the UK's economic growth since 2017 has roughly matched or exceeded parts of Europe, with Germany lagging behind. They argue stagnation across the region stems from high regulation, costly energy policies, and heavy spending, not Brexit alone, and say recovery may hinge on lower taxes and pro-growth reforms. Ken Lorman reporting.
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7: There are fewer people these days living on the streets in the United States. Lisa Dwyer has more.
27: A federal report shows a decrease in homelessness in California and nationwide last year, marking the first drop since 2016. The U.S. Department of Housing and Urban Development's annual homelessness report shows a 2.8% decrease in California and a 3.3% decrease nationwide. The Trump administration used the report to promote its policies, including its crackdown on immigration. Activists attribute the decline to funding under former President Joe Biden. I'm Lisa Dwyer.
7: Well, cruise ship passengers who were exposed to the hantavirus are leaving a Nebraska quarantine facility. They will complete monitoring at home after remaining symptom-free. Breaking news and analysis, townhall.com. Now, doctors are quick to point out this is not a cure. However, the news is promising for those who are battling pancreatic cancer. It's a new pill and it just might help you live longer.
8: A new study has found that a pill called Darixonrasib is helping people with advanced pancreatic cancer live longer. Researchers at the University of California, Los Angeles, say the drug blocks a mutated protein that fuels tumor growth in more than 90% of pancreatic cancer cases. Dr. Zev Weinberg, who led the study, says the daily pills nearly double survival time, a median of 13.2 months, and with fewer side effects compared to additional chemotherapy. The findings are in the New England Journal of Medicine and were presented Sunday at the American Society for Clinical Oncology meeting in Chicago. I'm Donna Warder.
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12: From the Fox 45 Weather Center, sunny and gorgeous on Tuesday, highs in the middle 70s. Steadily warming things up heading through the week with plenty of sunshine through Friday, hitting the low 80s Wednesday, mid-80s Thursday, and low 90s on Friday, but with manageable humidity. Next chance for rain, not until Sunday. From the Fox 45 Weather Authority, I'm Chief Meteorologist Gerard Jabaley for Talk Radio 680 WCVM.
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0: 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Hello, everybody. Welcome to Hour 3 of the Todd Stearns Radio Show. An organization called Foundation Future Industries. They want to start putting humanoid robots in the military. Now, the startup has already tested its humanoid robots in Ukraine, and they're hoping to bring this sort of technology into the U.S. military. The robotics company recently, believe it or not, brought on Eric Trump, the president's son, as a chief strategy advisor. And by chief strategy advisor, it means he's got the president's cell phone number. Silicon Valley is now racing to build humanoid robots that can fold laundry and pour a latte. At least one startup sees a very different use for the technology, war, or other potentially hazardous and deadly jobs. May I just stop right there? Are you guys in on all of this, the humanoid robots, and would you hire a, or do you hire them? Do you rent them? What do you do? Do you own them? At that point, do you become like a slave owner? I mean, if the humanoid robot, you're not paying the humanoid robot, right, to fold your laundry, pour a latte? I have many questions about this. I'm not sure how I would feel about having a robot just sort of like lurking about. Like, even here in the building, could you imagine, Dylan, if we had, like, at KWAM, the news radio station I own, could you imagine if we had, like, robots reading the news?
1: No. I'm scared he'll take my job. Because he probably doesn't cost that much.
0: Well, the problem is the robots would not know how to say Maine. Come on, Maine?
1: Yeah, no. Yeah, you'd have to program that in.
0: It's a whole Memphis dialect.
1: Yeah. That's years and years of history you have to program in.
0: Eater, oh, eater, come on, Maine. No, it doesn't work.
1: No.
0: There's something that's lost in translation.
1: I'm safe then, I would say.
0: No. You're good.
1: How tall would it be? Would it be taller than me or like, you know, you see, same height?
0: What would creep me out even more are like little midget humanoid robots. That would just really do it for me.
1: Honestly, that might make me feel better because then if they turn on us, then we could just kick them down the stairs.
0: It's clowns and midgets, which is why, pardon me, little people. And that's why I don't like going to the circus.
1: Yeah, you hate circuses.
0: And the bearded ladies.
1: Yeah. No, please don't go to a circus then.
0: Which now may be men. I don't know.
1: It's true.
0: Even the movies, what are the famous movies that had midgets, little people in them? What are the,
1: Charlie and the Chocolate Factory famously?
0: Completely creep me out. Yeah. And what was it? Is that the Oompa Loompas?
1: Oompa Loompas. Yeah.
0: And what about,
1: Game of Thrones had one.
0: That guy. Wizard of Oz.
1: Wizard of Oz.
0: Didn't they have them?
1: Munchkins. Yeah.
0: But were the Munchkins, were they just like Munchkins or were they like little people?
1: Little people.
0: They were little people. All right. Now I'm just saying. It's like
1: Yeah.
0: I just had a bad experience once. That's all. You know, we all have issues.
1: You care to share?
0: Well, no, I was writing a book. And I wrote this one particular book in the lobby. They just had a really cool, lobby of this hotel. And it was like, it's the quintessential New York hotel where you would feel comfortable writing a book in their like lounge. And so just a couple of things, weird things happened during that experience. Number one, it turns out like, I think every Tuesday it was called J-Date, where the Orthodox Jews would like speed date. And if you haven't really lived until you've seen Orthodox Jewish people speed dating. And I'm the one Gentile that's like in the middle of all of this, you know, all of this dating. And it was really interesting because they only drank water and they did eat the free food. You know, they had like little nuts, you know, and all that kind of stuff in the snacks, the Chex Mix. And it was a very quick thing. They would like every 5 minutes and they would, you know, go to the next person. Everybody was dressed exactly the same. Everybody. And what I found fascinating is how they were dating. It was very traditional. They were like, all right, how many kids do you want to have? You know, what's your earning potential? I mean, it's that kind of dating. So anyway, that would always happen on a Tuesday while I was writing the book. And then one day I walk in and there must have been 1,500, you know, little people. and it was a little people convention. I never forget this. Went over to the concierge, and I said, "Oh, what's going on with all the midgets?" She goes, "For the love of God, man, they're little people." I'm sorry, okay? I didn't know.
1: You don't want to get attacked.
0: No. No.
1: No.
0: I had another experience I don't want to talk about on air.
1: Yeah. But I want to ask.
0: No, I probably should have gone for therapy. I didn't. I'm just kidding.
1: You can't watch Charlie and the Chocolate Factory anymore.
0: I cannot watch it. And the other one. What is it? The Wizard of Oz.
1: Yeah, Wizard of Oz.
0: But they're munchkins.
1: Yeah.
0: Maybe.

0: for the future industries. They're based in San Francisco. I'm in so much trouble. And I love all people. Little people, big people, well-rounded people. I love them all. The clowns, though, they terrify me. Foundation Future Industries. They are developing dual-use autonomous humanoid robots for both heavy industrial environments and military applications. While the robots sound like something out of a Terminator science fiction movie, they are nearing reality with early iterations undergoing test in Ukraine for potential use in Kiev's war against Russia. Now, core to the company's mission is the belief that humanoid robots should be put towards humanity's greatest challenges rather than household chores and service roles. Really? Well, have you seen some of the bathrooms across America? I think that you could say that would be one of humanity's greatest challenges. Cleaning the bathroom.
1: I think the Bucky's employee that works in the bathroom is a humanoid robot.
0: Oh, you think so?
1: I mean, who would want to, you have to live in that bathroom.
0: That is true. You do.
1: It's nice for us, but I can't imagine how terrible it is for them.
0: It's your domain.
1: Yeah.
0: That is your domain.
1: Yeah.
0: And it's got to be sparkling clean.
1: Very true. And it is.
0: That's why, you know, I think one of the reasons why I think they don't allow you to eat the burritos on campus. Right? There's no place to sit and eat.
1: No, you have to take it outside.
0: You do.
1: Yeah.
0: Far, far away. Downwind. So anyway, these humanoid robots, they're basically saying that the better use would be for them to fight our wars as opposed to humans. And I'm curious to hear your thoughts on this, by the way. 901-260-5926. That's 901-260-5926. The foundation CEO, his name is Sanket Pathak. He says, I'm convinced the technology is reaching a level where it can replace jobs that are dangerous for humans to perform. And if you can do that, it's the highest net good you can create out of all applications of robotics. You know, I'm wondering, while they're introducing these robots and they're scary looking, they look like they could kill you because they can. My question would be, and my concern would be, let's just say that you're, I don't know, on Amazon one day and you're looking to hire a lady robot to wash dishes, to rotate your tires, to change the oil in your car, you know, all these things. And you accidentally get one of the military robots instead. What happens at that point? Who's liable? The startup has set ambitious targets for itself. They're planning to scale production to thousands of units this year and to begin frontline testing with the U.S. military within the next 18 months. The plans and the firm's growing ties to D.C. represent yet another example of how artificial intelligence and robotics are beginning to transform modern warfare and become a focus of national security. I mean, in some ways, I mean, just think about this. If all of these advancements continue, I mean, at what point are, for example, fighter jets irrelevant when you can just send a drone up? This is all fascinating. Soon after the foundation started, there was another group called Cobalt Robotics. And they've got ties with General Motors. Oh, great. So now you're going to have like the robots driving your cars. That's where I do draw the line. I just have a big problem with that. The ongoing tests are backed by the U.S. government and conducted with Ukrainian officials focused on logistics and hazardous areas. The war, now in its fifth year, has seen the use of ground robots to deliver supplies to the front line and autonomous and AI augmented drones for precision strikes and reconnaissance. You know, I could go with like a Grubhub style. You know, I mean, if the robots are going to deliver your food, maybe they can get it faster to you without an attitude. Do you have to tip the robots?
1: Maybe with oil.
0: Could be. You never know. The foundation aims to send new and improved robots to Ukraine this year in the form of its Phantom 2. The company

0: He says the robots will come with superhuman abilities and double the payload capacity of Phantom 1. I just see this all ending very, very badly, and only because I've seen the Terminator movies. But if you're in the military now, you know, what will that look like 5-10 years from now? Will humans actually be able to join the military, or will we get to a point where we just use, I don't know, these robot, you know, these robot brigades? All right, got to take a break here. 901-260-5926. That's 901-260-5926. I can see where little people robots would actually work well here, Dylan, because they would come in under the radar, and they might be able to infiltrate, kind of like the four-legged, like a little, like, what do they call them? They're not even like dogs. They're like little robots on all fours.
1: They're demon dog robots.
0: Demon dog. They are.
1: Those are the creepiest ones, actually.
0: I just feel like this is like the Book of Revelation.
1: Yeah.
0: Coming to life. All right, got to take a break. We'll be right back.
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2: so the left wingers over at People for the American Way, these people are sleazeballs. One of the chief sleazeballs is a guy by the name of Kyle Mantaglia. And this guy has been like, I don't know, stalking me for, gosh, 15 years or so. It's just weird, man. So anyway, they're all upset because something I said on Newsmax, and I stand by what I said. If I was invited to actually host one of the debates, I would ask James Tallarico, who is a 37-year-old man, who, by the way, says he has yet to come to terms with his masculinity. I was going to ask him, have you now come to terms with your manhood, or do you, sir, perhaps have an affinity for frilly underpants? I think it's a pretty fair question. Oh, by the way, the girlfriend has now emerged. A lot of people were like, does the guy have a girlfriend? And so then he announced that he does in fact have a girlfriend. Dylan, I kid you not, the woman says that she loves to hang out at gay bars.
1: Someone needs to tell him.
2: I'm not sure. I'm not sure this woman, maybe that's how they met. I don't know. And by the way, what do I care? What does anybody care? You know, it's, come on.
1: They became best friends at the gay bar. That's the story.
2: What is it about the women, though? The women love to have, what do they call them? Like a gay friend, gay best friend.
1: That's him.
2: Maybe that's what we're talking about here.
1: That's tough.
2: But again, what do I care? But he's out there. And it seems like the harder he tries to prove that he's a man, it comes across, I'm a man. Jazz hands. Just be honest with everybody. That's all. Just be honest with yourself. That's all. I am really excited about this story from the New York Post. This story makes me happy, ladies and gentlemen. Here's the headline. A shocking number of millennial and Gen Z parents spank their kids. It's according to a new study. Gen Z parents say spanking is necessary to raise a child properly. I love this. The new study found a large swath of Gen Z and millennial parents still use spanking as a form of punishment. This is according to the Canadian Journal of Public Health. The research revealed that when this demographic of parents was asked whether they had ever spanked their child, about 20% said yes. Meanwhile, 45% of Gen Xers say they spanked their kids. Yeah, and look how we turned out, right? We turned out great. Gen Xers, we're good folk. Experts, though, say the practice of spanking is not beneficial and carries serious long-term consequences. Dr. Isha Mannering telling the New York Post, I generally do not recommend physical discipline. Miss Manning is a doctor, pediatrician, parenting expert, and a mother. I bet her kids are little hellions. I'm just telling you. She says, while it may result in compliance in the moment, it does so through fear rather than by teaching the deeper skills children actually need, such as self-regulation or sound judgment. You see, I would sincerely disagree with her on this. I think a swift smack to the bottom will self-regulate a whole lot of bad behavior. While younger generations use less discipline than their predecessors, 15% of the adults surveyed reported believing that spanking was necessary to raise a child properly. She cites Mannering says that physical discipline can normalize the use of force as a response to frustration or conflict. Meanwhile, a 2017 study found that children who are spanked are more likely to become violent with a romantic partner later in life. I do not believe that. I don't believe it. The World Health Organization defines corporal punishment as any in which physical force is used and intended to cause some degree of pain or discomfort. Yes, we call them butt whoopings. That's what we call them. The American Academy of Pediatrics strongly discouraged spanking in its 1998 clinical report. And in 2018, they flat out abolished it. They say although many children who are spanked become happy, healthy adults, current evidence suggests spanking is not necessary and may result in long-term harm. Really, ladies and gentlemen, I'm curious your thoughts on that. Do you believe that spanking your children has caused worldwide harm? Our telephone number, 901-260-5926. Again, that number, 901-260-5926. This is the Todd Starnes Show.

0: SRN News, I'm Jason Blocker. Artificial intelligence company Anthropic is moving toward going public on Wall Street. It is the latest chapter in its rise from a little-known research lab to one of the leading AI companies. Anthropic is currently valued at a mind-boggling $965 billion. NVIDIA has unveiled powerful new chips to bring advanced artificial intelligence to Windows laptops and desktops. These super chips will be powering new personal computer models from brands like Microsoft and Dell and set to roll out later this fall. Football has lost an absolute all-time great, Raymond Berry, the Hall of Fame receiver who teamed up with Baltimore quarterback Johnny Unitas for a great combo there, has died. Raymond Berry was 93. SRN News.
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4: Well, I thought I would weigh in. I have a couple of questions for you, but I thought I would weigh in on the whipping part of it. You asked a question. I got my last whipping from my dad when I was 12 years old. I deserved it. I knew I deserved it. I got it. I had no disrespect for my dad. I love my dad tremendously. And he gave me what is commonly termed tough love. And I decided at that time I didn't want any more of those. And so I've tried to be a pretty good person ever since. I think that there's times in anybody's life that raising a child when they have to exhibit some tough love. I don't mean beat a kid, but it means give them a whipping. I mean, there has to be reward and punishment. If you do good, you're rewarded. If you do bad, you're punished. And that's just my personal opinion on that.
3: You know, Don, I remember my dad was the same way, and he was the disciplinarian in the household. And, you know, and I'm with you. I mean, I don't recall a single time that I did not deserve, you know, to get a spanking. But one of the things I did take my dad to task on years later when he said, son, this is going to hurt me more than it's going to hurt you. I really don't believe that to be the case, Don.
4: You're definitely right about that. I never got that part either. Okay. Now we've covered that. What's going on with AOC? I haven't been able to listen to the news for a while, and I'm just now getting back into it. And my wife told me that something, she's been punished or something. Is that true?
3: No. The last I heard about AOC is that she's thinking about literally running for president of the United States in 2028. That's the big news. And otherwise, yeah, I think she's just out there endorsing a lot of far left candidates. So that's about all I've heard.
4: That might be false news. That's why I asked you. The other thing of my last question, and I'll hang up and let you talk to me about it. What's been decided from the president now that we understand that Iran has said, no, we're going to keep the Behemoth. We're just going to go ahead and take it back over and all that. We're rejecting all the president's recommendations and all that. We're not going with them, what America says. Are we going to go ahead and take them out and take care of it, or are we going to dilly-dally around like we've been doing for ages?
3: Don, I'm leaning towards dilly-dally. I think the president should have gone in. We should have cleaned house from day one, and that did not happen. And now what I think is happening inside the White House is you're getting a lot of different presidential advisors giving very different answers to questions. And I think the president's trying to figure out which way to go. I think he needs to listen to his gut on this. I think we need to, again, the original point of all of this was to go in and get, you know, to dismantle and destroy the nuclear facilities. And if we've done that, let's declare victory, show the evidence, declare victory, and move on with our lives.
4: I'm with you. Yeah, how many times can a person lie to you before you start to disbelieve anything they say?
3: It's a great question you raise here, Don. And how many times do we have to go through this? It's so predictable. We know what Iran is going to do because they've done it time and time again. So again, we'll see. I know there were some U.S. airstrikes overnight, but again, this, we can't have this go on forever. We just can't.
4: I enjoy your program. I love you. Keep doing what you're doing and pray for America.
3: Amen, Don. Amen. Thank you for listening to Patriot Talk 920. Good people down there at that radio station. All right, let's go to David, Memphis, Tennessee, listening to us on KWAM. David, you were the guy that got me plugged into the Memphis Italian Festival.
5: Yeah, I was calling to see how North Mississippi's newest Italian gravy judge was doing.
3: Well, you know, I'm doing well. I paced myself. And, you know, the good news is there were no, like, noodles or anything. So it was, like, straight sauce, you know, that that I had to judge over the weekend.
5: Gravy.
3: I'm sorry. It is gravy. I should have learned. My goodness. So David, that was pretty impressive. And you had, I didn't realize how many judges were involved in all of this.
5: Yeah, it's a big deal. And I tried to come up and see you because I worked there as part of the volunteer from the church. But we have people from all over the country come to that. Wisconsin, New York, Illinois, Kentucky, Texas. They all come into the Memphis Italian Festival.
3: Yeah, there were a lot of competitors there. Now, let me ask you, because this has been going on for a long time, and it was put on by the Holy Rosary Catholic Church. Is that right?
5: Yes, sir. Holy Rosary Catholic Church Men's Club.
3: Wow. Well, you guys did a tremendous job of setting it all up and everything. I just don't know how you guys did that because, I mean, there are a lot of people. I mean, did they have a total number of the folks that were at the festival?
5: They will. I don't know what it is yet. We'll get that in a meeting in the next couple of weeks. We have, like I said, we have teams from all over the country. We have visitors that come in from all over the country. It is an official Memphis and May sanctioned event. And we're one of the last all-family events around. You know, there was Kids Playland, there was the gravy contest, there was arts and crafts, there was live music all day. So
3: we were at a table. There were six of us, and the guy who was seated directly across from me, he was like, "I know your voice from somewhere." And he said, "I can't figure it out." And so I let him on. We had a little bit of fun. And then he was like, "Oh my gosh, I follow you on X." So we had a good conversation there and really met some very, very nice people. And, Harold Greitner, who's, with the, Liberty Bowl, the AutoZone Liberty Bowl, was there, one of the guest judges. So it was a lot of fun. And, I did not get to stick around for the grape crushing competition. That looked like a lot of fun.
5: Yeah, they have three different types of grape stomping. They have the teams do theirs on Friday night, and then they have the alumni in the school Friday night, and then they have the teams on Saturday afternoon. And with what I do for the Italian festival, I don't get to see a lot of that. I'm behind the scenes fixing what gets broke here and there and keeping the power on. So.
3: Well, you know, I did run into about seven or eight guys and gals. They're from the National Guard. They were all from out of state, and they were just having the time of their lives. So went over and, you know, said hello to them, and we thanked them for all the great work they're doing. But they certainly seem to be having a good time out there.
5: Oh, yeah. They were out there throwing footballs with kids and playing around and doing all sorts of great things.
3: Wow. I didn't realize we had that many Italians here in the Mid-South. Great representation.
5: Quite a few.
3: All right. And then there were some, though, I'm thinking one of them was like O'Reilly. And I'm like, yeah, that doesn't sound very Italian to me, but you know.
5: Yes, sir.
3: Well, David, thank you so much for the invitation. What a great honor. And that was a tough assignment. They take the judging very seriously there at the Italian Fest.
5: Well, you were on the gravy side, and they judge wine. They judge how they decorate their booths. They even have the porta potty decorating contest. So there's several contests there.
3: Maybe that's what I should do next year.
5: And then we have the cornhole tournament and the bocce tournament. So,
3: I mean, you can't get much more Italian than that, my friend.
5: Yes, sir.
3: Well, David, thank you again. And what a wonderful ministry and outreach for the church, Holy Rosary Church there in Memphis. Beautiful church, great people, a lot of fun. Look, if I judge next year, I can't do the wine because I'm a Baptist. What do I know? I'll handle anything else.
5: Right.
3: All right, David. David, thank you. God bless. Dylan, there were a lot of people at this festival.
6: It sounds like it was a hoot.
3: No parking.
6: No park.
3: So the good news is, I mean, I parked about a mile away.
6: You got your steps in.
3: You get your steps. But it's like 92, 93 degrees, and the humidity is like, you know, 300% here in Memphis.
6: Yeah, that'll get you. I feel like I would be pretty good at the stomping competition. I don't know.
3: I think you would have. I think you would have taken him out.
6: Probably. I wear a size 14 shoe.
3: Yeah.
6: I mean, not to tote my horn.
3: We should have entered the Todd Stern Show as like a team.
6: Yeah. Yeah.
3: And you know, that's the thing. Everybody had like these teams, like cooking teams. Everybody had like t-shirts.
6: Yeah.
3: They had these elaborate displays, the whole nine yards. I was impressed.
6: I feel like out of all the competitions, that one gets the dirtiest though. I mean, you get your, yeah.
3: Grape smashing.
6: Yeah.
3: Yeah, you know.
6: They have a washing station after that.
3: What happens to the grapes? That's what I want to know.
6: I don't know if I want to drink something that some feet's been in.
3: How does that play out?
6: Yeah.
3: That's what
6: there's
3: I
6: probably
3: want.
6: A, yeah. There's probably a method.
3: By the way, I'm getting hate mail now from this People from the American Way article. What's it like to be a journalist? This is from Justin St. Jean. What's it like to be a journalist? Best known for getting kicked the blank off what? Oh, I can't repeat that. Why are you so worried about other men's underpants? Why is your head so blanking flat that I can't even look at you? You dumb blanking piece of blank. You look like Lindsey Graham's waxed blank blank. You blanking lying failure.
6: How does he know what that looks like?
3: I have no idea. Maybe he and Lindsey are close. I don't know. 901-260-5926 is our telephone number. That's 901-260-5926. 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
3: 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The answer will shock you. Dr. Michael Youssef has spent decades studying this from the inside, and in his most urgent book yet, An Unholy Alliance, he tears the mask off a coordinated assault on American freedom and Judeo-Christian civilization. 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So don't wait. 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

0: 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This is the Todd Stearns Radio Show. Well, a place of audio for you, by the way. Oh, our number, 901-260-5926. Again, that's 901-260-5926. So this is kind of weird. We're going to, let's go ahead and just play this. It's cut 13. And you're listening to, salsa music. Let's go ahead and play. Yep. If we can get that going. There we go. And, these are all gay men doing salsa dancing for Good Morning America. Owned by Disney. Kicking off their Pride Month celebration. Sitting there eating your, your Lego waffles, and the next thing you know, you got a bunch of gay men gyrating across your TV screen.
1: All right. Well, welcome back to GMA, and that was an amazing performance by Pride Salsa, helping to kick off Pride Month celebrations here at GMA, shine a light on the beauty of the LGBTQ plus community. And this morning, it's all about the dance floor.
2: Jazz hands.
3: Salsa is not just music and dance, it's a feeling. Vimal Pradeep, originally from India, fell in love with that feeling before moving to New York City, eager to create a safe space for people like him to embrace salsa out loud.
4: Many of my friends in the queer scene came to know about my salsa dance experience. They were like, oh, you should teach. We should do a very queer-centric salsa class.
3: In 2023, Pradeep began instructing classes with the goal of creating a more inclusive approach to the dance.
5: In the traditional salsa scene, the gender roles are pretty strict. Women follow, men lead.
6: It's a man dance with a woman, woman dance with man. And it's pretty hard finding a spot where I would feel comfortable doing the woman's role. And so when I found Vimal and his mission, everybody dances with everybody.
3: Pride Salsa has now blossomed into a vibrant community.
4: One, two, three. To me, it's just not the dance alone. It's the people that I get to do that with. And if you can do it freely without any judgment, that's the best feeling ever.
1: And yes, and we're joined now. We're here now with Vimal Pradeep. He is the founder and owner of Pride Salsa. And Vimal, thank you so much for being here with us. And how did it make you feel to grow this dance community?
7: I feel
8: thank you for
7: fabulous.
8: Having me.
7: Of course.
8: Personally for me, it's about building home far away from home, which is India for me. Mm-hmm. And also dancing is a form of resistance and liberation. And especially as queer bodies dancing together, we all love it. It means a lot to us. Hopefully it's the same for all the folks that's watching
0: okay.
8: us.
0: Stop. Don't, I'm curious here. So they want queer bodies dancing together. I get that, but why do you have to do that on Good Morning America in front of God and country and people just having their first cup of Sanka for crying out loud?
9: Yeah, that it's a good question.
0: All very odd.
9: It's a weird way to describe it.
0: Exactly. So anyway, there you have it, ladies and gentlemen. That's the focus of Good Morning America. And they spent like 5 or 6 minutes on this entire segment. So when you step back and you have to ask yourself, out of all the things that were happening in America today, all of the incredible celebrations that are happening, graduations and, good-hearted things that are happening, you're telling me that the most important thing on Good Morning America is an Indian salsa dancer who, by the way, technically should be accused of cultural appropriation, because I thought salsa dancing was actually, I thought salsa dancing was like from south of the border, not India. But again, that's just me. 901-260-5926 is our telephone number. That's 901-260-5926. Let's go to Gainesville, Georgia. Doug, WDUN. Doug, what say you?
10: If I'm not mistaken, Todd, I think I heard one of those gentlemen say, it's the best feeling ever. Well, I don't think he's telling us the truth, and I'll leave it at that.
0: Oh, geez,
10: Lord. Bye.
0: Thank you, Doug.
9: I don't want to think about that.
0: I don't either. I really don't either. All right, let's try to work in another call here. Let's go to the panhandle of Oklahoma, KGYN, great radio station. Mac, what is on your mind?
2: How's it going, Todd? I'm glad you're healthy and back at it again.
0: Thank you, sir.
2: Modern radio. We lost an iconic Rush Limbaugh, and you guys are doing an outstanding job. And I love your radio show, and I'm glad you're healthy again.
0: Thank you, sir. Appreciate that.
2: What's on the mind is the Iranian conflict. It's just we can't get united over. It seems like the country can't get united very easily over anything. Maybe our celebration, 250 celebration, will do some of that, but. You are 2 days and 2 years older than me, so I relate to you big time. We kind of grew up with some great memories, and I wish we could have that again.
0: Well, I do too. I remember the big, you know, big celebration in 1976, the 200th anniversary, and I mean it was really a unique, fun time in the country. And you know, I think we're seeing aspects of that here. But Mac, I think you're right. The country is divided. At least that's the way the media likes to portray things. And, unfortunately, that's just the way things are right now. But with this Iran war, we've just, you know, the president's going to have to say, okay, here's how we're going to do this. Let's do it, get it over with, get it done, and let's get on with our lives.
2: I agree 100%, but there is a caveat on my side, and that is, the Iranian people that want change must be have some kind of small arms or something to make a stand. They are just helpless. You've seen what 40,000 they call
0: them. Oh, yeah.
2: Have been slaughtered.
0: Yeah.
2: So that's just unacceptable for a country that has no voice with like 2% of the population in control of the country. So,
0: Mac, I gotta leave it there, my friend, because we're wrapping the show, but you're absolutely right there, and that is a fine caveat. Folks, we'll see you tonight, 5 o'clock Eastern on Newsmax.
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15: News this hour from Town Hall. I'm Jason Walker. New developments in the trial of the Charlie Kirk shooting suspect. Here's Jennifer King.
16: In Provo, Utah, defense attorneys for the man accused of killing Charlie Kirk had hoped to keep portions of a preliminary hearing closed during a presentation of evidence. But Judge Tony Graff ruled that the July hearings will be open to the media and the public. The judge says the defense hadn't shown the hearings would prevent Tyler Robinson from getting a fair trial.
17: Much of the evidence the state indicated indicated it intends to offer during the preliminary hearing is already in the public arena.
16: Robinson's charged with aggravated murder and other crimes in the September 10th assassination of the Turning Point USA co-founder. Prosecutors say they intend to seek the death penalty. I'm Jennifer King.
15: Well, the Trump administration taking new steps to tighten visa policies in America.
18: The Trump administration is scaling back visa processing operations across Africa as part of a broader effort to strengthen immigration enforcement and tighten screening standards. Under a new State Department plan, nearly 50 embassies and consulates that currently process visas will be consolidated into 20 regional hubs. Administration officials say the move will better focus resources, improve vetting, and help prevent visa overstays. The changes will also maintain services for American citizens overseas. Willie Nelson, The White House.
15: We are learning more now about an accident several days ago in the East Coast. Court records show a bus driver accused of causing a fatal chain reaction crash in Virginia had been cited twice for speeding in the last 2 years. 48-year-old Jing Shandong of Staten Island, New York, charged with 5 counts of involuntary manslaughter, 1 count of reckless driving. That crash Friday morning on I-95 killed 5 people and injured dozens more. More on these stories, townhall.com.
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15: Demonstrations in Kenya over a proposed Ebola quarantine facility.
20: Hundreds of youths in the Kenyan town of Nanyuki demonstrate against a planned Ebola quarantine center at Laikipia Air Base, 2 days after Kenya's High Court suspended the center's establishment and the arrival of foreign patients. While another protester, Susan Wangari, says everything that affects the people should come for public participation. She says, "We reject with the strongest terms the building of the quarantine facility here." Officials had said on Thursday that the U.S. is planning to send Americans exposed to Ebola while abroad to a new facility in Kenya instead of flying them home. I'm Charles Delezma.
15: Cruise ship passengers exposed to the hantavirus leaving a Nebraska quarantine facility. They will be allowed to complete monitoring at home after remaining, quote, symptom-free. Breaking news and analysis, townhall.com. The Israeli Day Parade in New York City included controversy involving the mayor, Zohran Mamdani. Correspondent Julie Walker has more on the story.
21: It was a sea of blue and white on Fifth Avenue in New York City for the Israeli Day Parade, with many waving the flag. Thousands came out for the annual event, with one very noticeable absentee, Mayor Zohran Mamdani, who said he would not attend. Some view his criticism of Israeli policy as anti-Semitic. Governor Kathy Hochul was there.
22: We stand up for each other. We are allies with one another. And hate against one is hate against all. And I, as the governor of the greatest state in the nation, will not tolerate it.
21: Along with Attorney General Letitia James.
23: The Jewish community is not the only one responsible for standing against anti-Semitism. It requires everyone.
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24: From the Fox 45 Weather Center, sunny and gorgeous on Tuesday, highs in the middle 70s. Steadily warming things up heading through the week with plenty of sunshine through Friday. Hitting the low 80s Wednesday, mid 80s Thursday, and low 90s on Friday, but with manageable humidity. Next chance for rain, not until Sunday. From the Fox 45 Weather Authority, I'm Chief Meteorologist Gerard Jabaley for Talk Radio 680 WCVM.
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0: We are Red Eye Radio. He's Eric Carlin. I'm Gary McNamara. Let's just play it one more time because this is from MS Now. All right. One more time.
1: Okay.
0: Right. And then we'll move on because it's so precious because the left was going back to, it seemed like they had nothing left on Plattner. So they were going back to the last couple of days, and we brought you some examples. Well, you know, it's really not a Nazi tattoo.
1: It's
0: so this is on MS Now. All right.
1: All right.
0: Here we go. This is the liberal station.
1: Uh-huh.
2: The problem is his judgment, which he clearly has been lacking in as an adult. It's one thing to have foolish, youthful indiscretions, but I'm sorry, you cannot get past. It is not a Nazi-style tattoo. It is the tattoo of concentration camp guards. It is the very worst tattoo you can get if you are getting anything Nazi, and that's a pretty high bar there. So this has been a slow-motion train wreck ever since that tattoo and knowledge of it hit the world, and it's only going to get worse. These texts, there are multiple women. Are all those women going to keep their mouths shut from...
0: There you go.
1: Yeah, there you have it. Making all these solid points on MS Now.
0: So the liberals are saying it's worse than a Nazi tattoo.
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4: With SRN News, I'm Jason Walker. Ukrainian authorities say Russia has attacked the nation overnight with missiles and drones, killing at least 11 people, injuring dozens, and trapping many others. Among the victims, a large number of civilians. Conflicting reports are coming out of Iran. Now, one source says the Iranian president has resigned, but that has not been confirmed. And another spokesman in Tehran says no one has stepped down. United States has bombed radar and drone sites in Iran. That after Tehran shot down an American drone over the weekend. Iran then said it targeted American soldiers in Kuwait with missiles, which the United States says they shot that down early Monday. And football great Raymond Berry is dead. He was 93. SRN News.
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5: From the Fox 45 Weather Center, decreasing clouds overnight, lows in the low 50s, sunny and gorgeous on Tuesday, highs in the middle 70s. We will steadily warm things up heading through the week with plenty of sunshine all the way through Friday, highs hitting the low 80s Wednesday, mid 80s Thursday, and low 90s Friday and Saturday, but we'll have very comfortable humidity. Next chance for any rain, not until Sunday. From the Fox 45 Weather Authority, I'm Chief Meteorologist Gerard Jubaley for Talk Radio 680 WCBM.
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9: Breaking news this hour from Town Hall. I'm Rich Thomason. He has spoken with Israel's prime minister and senior Hezbollah officials in Lebanon, and President Trump says both sides have agreed to dial back the fighting that threatens U.S.-Iran peace talks. Hezbollah in Lebanon has often fired rockets into northern Israel. It's making life for residents there almost unbearable.
10: A normal person cannot stand the crazy situation we have here. So only with drugs a person can continue on functioning here.
9: Russia attacked Ukraine with a barrage of missiles and drones overnight, killing at least 11 people, injuring dozens, trapping many others, that according to Ukrainian officials. The state of Florida is suing OpenAI, alleging it disregarded, even covered up, serious risks to young people posed by ChatGPT. The BBC's Lily Jamali is in San Francisco.
11: OpenAI disputes those allegations in a statement. They said that they are an industry leader when it comes to protections and policies. They pointed us to some tools that they've developed to keep kids safe, as well as some features that enable parents to monitor their kids' use of ChatGPT. But there's long been accusations against big tech companies, including now OpenAI, that they are trying to take the onus of responsibility off of themselves and place place it onto parents and families when things go wrong.
9: The Los Angeles mayor's race and the California governor's contest among the most closely watched of today's primaries in half a dozen states. Secretary of State Rubio returns to Capitol Hill today, the first of 2 days of hearings. State Department's annual budget request is the issue, although Rubio is expected to be questioned about a whole host of issues. On Wall Street, Dow futures are down 197 points. NASDAQ futures 11 points higher. More on these stories at townhall.com.
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14: 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You're on Casey and Company at 6:03. Here's Chuck Whitaker with traffic and weather on the threes.
15: Early looks are clear right here at both the Harvard tunnels with the lanes open both on 95 and 895. 695 looks good. JFX, very nice. Ruxton Road all the way into the ramps downtown. Nothing major through Annapolis. If you're coming off the Bay Bridge about 25 minutes ago, there was a report of a minor wreck, which should be on the shoulder. Haven't seen it, but there's no impact. But heads up, westbound on 50 in the area at Cape St. Clair Road. Some activity could be there on the shoulder on the right side. I'm Chuck Whitaker with traffic and weather on the threes. 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
16: Here at Fox 25 forecast, we've got another really nice day coming up. Blue skies and sunshine with high temperatures in the very comfortable mid-70s. Tonight, mostly clear and quiet as temperatures fall back into the mid-50s. From the Fox 25 Weather Authority, I'm meteorologist Amy Aronson for Talk Radio 680 WCBM.
14: 54 degrees in White Marsh, 53 in Joppatown at 6:04. Here are the latest headlines from the WCBM Maryland News Center. 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Maryland election officials have started to review mail-in ballots ahead of the state's June 23rd primary, and Republican lawmakers have questions. On Monday, the Maryland House Republican Caucus sent a letter to Elections Administrator Jared DeMarinis asking for clarification on how ballots are being processed to ensure that incorrect votes are not counted. The letter comes after the Board of Elections sent out replacement ballots after a vendor error resulted in some voters receiving the wrong party ballot. House Minority Leader Jason Buckle and Minority Whip Jesse Pippy want to know what the state is doing to ensure that any incorrect votes are not counted. And the Howard County Council has unanimously approved a temporary ban on data centers. The measure puts the development plans for data processing centers on hold, and it creates a task force to consider the definition of data centers in the county's zoning regulations. Last night's winning Maryland Lottery pick 3 was 576, the pick 4, 5320. 6:05 on Casey and Company. Stein on Sports coming up next.
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19: And sports at 6:05 brought to you by Farnan and Dermer, offering same-day service. Mention my name and get a $99 AC tune-up from the Comfort Guys, my guys. Well, a pair of blockbuster trades yesterday shaking up the NFL. The long-rumored A.J. Brown to the Patriots came to fruition, with New England sending a pair of draft picks to Philly, including a first-rounder in 2028. And then the big one, two-time NFL Defensive Player of the Year, Myles Garrett, dealt out of the division from the Browns to the Rams for Pro Bowl edge rusher Jared Verse, multiple draft picks. The trade ends Garrett's tumultuous career in Cleveland, 9 seasons, 134 games, 125 and a half sacks. Meanwhile, at the French Open, there are no more American men to root for.
20: That's it. Arnaldi survives and advances.
19: He's got it. The Maffa High School's Francis Tiafo beaten by Italy's Matteo Arnaldi in a marathon 5-set match that lasted 5 hours and 26 minutes. And finally, Pro Football Hall of Famer and former Baltimore Colt great Raymond Berry has passed away. The hands of Berry and the arm of Johnny Unitas propelled the Colts to glory in the late 50s and 60s. Berry passing yesterday at the age of 93, with Sally, his wife of 65 years, at his side. More on the passing of Raymond Berry and assessing the month of May for the Orioles when we return at 6:30. And that is Stein on Sports.
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23: 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The right choice for Maryland. Tuesday, June 2nd, 2026. Coming up this hour, Baltimore County Council finally voting to end Pension Gate. But is it really over? Take a look at the Iran peace deal. Might be on the ropes. The latest on what's coming out of the White House and the Middle East. And top of the on the hour here, the story that, of course, won't go away is mail-in ballot gate. Yesterday, Republican gubernatorial candidate Ed Hale Sr. held a press conference where he highlighted an individual, a Democrat voter who switched his affiliation to Republican so he could vote for Hale in the upcoming Republican primary on June the 23rd. 86-year-old voter Vincent Del Pizzo says he got not one, not two, but three ballots, and Ed Hale said he couldn't believe it.
24: This is real. This actually happened, and he came in and said, look at this. I thought, whoa, you got to be kidding me.
23: Yeah. No, this is no joke. And the more that the State Board of Elections tries to clarify this nonsense, the worse it gets. And, you know, Del Pizzo says, yeah, he got three separate ballots.
25: Got a Democrat ballot first. Then a few days later, I got the Republican. And then this Saturday, I just got another Republican. So it's mind-boggling.
23: No, but, you know, not really. Not for the state of Maryland that is dragging its feet on purging its voter rolls, that still has a superintendent illegal alien registered to vote in this state, that it still has a bunch of dead voters, duplicate voters, etc. But, of course, in the words of Lieutenant Governor Runa Miller, yeah, don't worry, these ballot mistakes happen in almost every election. Del Pizzo questioning the process and, by definition, the
0: integrity of Maryland's vote.
25: I'm not feel safe with this process.
0: Yeah. Nobody feels safe, and again, they keep telling us, oh, don't worry, keep calm and carry on. Everything is A-okay. But again, both the Lieutenant Governor candidate, Tyrone Keyes, and Ed Hale says, they need answers. Somebody's got to fix this mess.
1: We're dealing with Vince here, who is absolutely upstanding. But if you have someone who's unscrupulous, it could be an opportunity for malfeasance.
2: Ostensibly, he could vote three times.
0: Yeah. But we're told that can't happen because they barcoded it. They barcoded all of these ballots. So when the barcode for the original ballot, but here's the question: you get an original ballot, which is apparently a Democrat ballot, and then of course you switched your party affiliation back in April. We're still waiting confirmation from State Board of Elections on that one. Then did you get another original ballot for that? And then, why didn't you get a replacement ballot for the Democrat ballot? No, you get a replacement ballot for the Republican ballot. Now you got three ballots. How many other people has this happened to? Because now you got all sorts of people then encouraging you to flip your vote, switch your vote for the primary. Are there other three ballot or four ballot or five ballot voters out there? Again, this is just unacceptable. And you look at it, and we all have a bunch of concerns regarding this whole process, and yet we are not. Where's the governor? Has the governor been able to, get himself to a microphone or a television camera? We heard from the lieutenant governor offhandedly, but not the top dog in the state of Maryland. So more on this process coming up in just a second. They still can't tell us how many voters got incorrect ballots. And apparently, Marylanders are breaking down around partisan lines, and this is to be expected. Republicans are very suspicious. Democrats, oh, just another day, in the state of Maryland. Yeah, 6:13 traffic weather on the threes. Now with the update, we've got the king of all traffic, Chuck the Body Whitaker. Morning, Chuck.
3: Morning, and a couple of things early now. Prince George's County, there's a wreck, two vehicles involved. BW Parkway southbound at Riverdale Road, so that's inside the Capitol Beltway, and some of the data is showing the backup now is going back towards Route 202. So anybody south of the Capitol Beltway on 295 south, that's a problem. There's a new wreck also now in Beltsville, and the southbound lanes of Route 1 are blocked there at Powder Mill Road. And there's some delay already showing up there for the traffic trying to go by the accident scene. You could move over, of course, and pick up I-95 as the detour route. Beltway traffic looks good. JFX is still clear. Very minor buildups just starting southbound now at both the Harvard tunnels. I'm Chuck Whitaker with traffic and weather on the threes on Talk Radio 680 WCEBM.
0: Fox 25 Weather Authority forecast. Sunshine today, mid-70s. Again, cool tonight, mid-50s. And then tomorrow we start heating up. Sunny, low 80s. Heat that starts to return Thursday, mid-80s. By Friday, we could hit 90 degrees. And the summer is on. 56 and sunny right now in Annapolis, 52 in Ellicott City. Time for some one-liner news for you today. After 4 years of retirement, Serena Williams is returning to professional tennis at the age of 44.
3: Hmm.
0: Yeah. And she's got that row stuff going for her, too.
3: Oh, yeah.
0: Yeah. Coming out of retirement might seem like a good idea, but we have two words for Serena: Brett Favre. Okay? Just forget it. State of Florida is suing OpenAI, claiming that ChatGPT is harmful to children.
4: Mm-hmm. I would think so.
0: They want to be sure that every Florida boy does not grow up to be a Florida man.
4: No.
0: H.C. Clint Eastwood is now retiring from making movies at the age of 96.
4: God love him.
0: There goes my hope for the new James Bond.
3: Yeah.
0: Imagine.
4: James Burke.
0: Love Clint Eastwood. Love his
4: so
0: movies. Just a great guy.
3: Go ahead, punk.
0: Yeah, exactly.
4: Make my day.
0: Remember with the empty chair during one of the Republican...

0: New report out claims that Jeffrey Epstein may have banked some of his sperm before his death. And here we were worried about Epstein files. Now we got to worry about the Epstein vials.
1: Could be nasty. No.
0: I'm trying to figure out our classic rock music trivia challenge for you. Three artists, and see if you can tell me what they all have in common. This one might have more than one correct answer, so put on your thinking caps here this morning. It's alive!

0: All right. Any idea as to what those three bands have in common?
1: Absolutely not. Okay. It's all good tunes.
2: They're all loud and they stink.
0: You're stinking with that, are you?
2: Yeah, I am. Because I don't know any of this crap.
0: You're not a classic rock music guy?
2: Some.
0: Yeah, some.
2: But not that.
0: Yeah. But you're not, you don't consider yourself a music trivia expert then?
2: No.
0: Okay.
1: I used to consider myself one.
2: Oldies. Oldies, yeah. I would know, yes.
0: Well, so what do you define oldies? Glenn Miller?
2: Come on now. I didn't ask you to go to smartass.com.
0: You were born in the 40s, right?
2: Yeah, but what was I going to be doing at 4 months old in the 40s?
0: Yeah, doing the swing, apparently.
2: Doing the swing. I'm doing that now. I'm up at the Villages every day, honey. Come on.
1: I could go with that, but I'm not.
2: I said somebody, how'd you like to earn $14 the hard way?
0: Oh, we got a correct answer. Lisa saying they're all Australians. That's at 6:17 here this morning. So, Lisa, you got it. All Australians. They're all from actually Sydney, to be exact. And that is, of course, AC/DC. In Excess and Midnight Oil were the bands. But there is one other thing that they have in common. Let's see if Chris in West Virginia knows. Good morning, Chris.
3: Morning. I had the same answer. I thought they were all from Australia.
0: Okay. And so you'd be correct as well. You guys, you called in just about the same time we got a text. So congratulations there for Chris. But there's one other correct answer
1: that
0: we will accept. I can't give clues. This is a tough challenge. Okay. We don't give you any help. There are no hints here. Okay.
2: You know, our dear friend Al Sanders, sitting on the set one night talking to Bob Turk, and Al reads the story, the rock group Inks.
1: Oh.
2: I'm not lying
1: to you. God love him.
2: And Bob looked at him. He said, who was that? He said, Inks. I-N-X-S. That's Inks, right? Bob says, no, it's in excess. Oh, okay.
0: That's a classic.
2: Al says, well, you got me on that? I have no copies of their music. Poor Al. So now I know how he feels.
0: It happens.
2: The rock group Inks.
0: Inks.
1: Oh.
0: All right, Chuck. See you in a couple. Coming up on 6:20, 20 minutes after the hour here on KC and Company. You can join us 410-922-6680, 1-800-WCBM-680. And again, we're talking about the Hale voter. They've got three mail-in ballots, a Democrat ballot. A Republican ballot, and then a, I'm what assuming here would be a Republican replacement ballot, and a lot of questions being asked as to why you would get those, and we'll get some more of those questions here. And what happens if, you don't trust the process now? You got these mail-in ballots, you're not quite sure. Some people have already sent theirs in. Are they gonna count? Maybe, maybe not. What happens if you send the original ballot and the replacement ballot? We're being told one will cancel the other one out. Okay, but I'm sorry, I just don't trust the system. And now can you show up in person if you've requested a mail-in ballot? We'll have the answer for you coming up here in just a second. 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
5: So the Maryland State Board of Elections website says every mail-in ballot return envelope contains a unique barcode tied to an individual voter, ensuring that only one ballot can be counted per person. The state also notes that replacement ballots are clearly labeled and accompanied by notification letters instructing voters to use the replacement ballot and discard the original. My question is, what if somebody stuffs the ballot boxes with replacement ballots with no envelope? What happens then? Again, see, all these questions, they can't be answered because they won't answer them. They're not open and transparent. And questions over the printing error still remain. All right, 623 traffic and weather on the threes with the update now. The king of all traffic, Lugnuts Johnson.
6: All right, both the tunnels now picking up maybe a little more than a five-minute delay and building with the lanes open, 895 and 95 southbound. New wreck in the city. It looks like it's minor. It's northeast side, Hill and Road at Cold Spring Lane. Both the accident activities now in Prince George's County are active still. It's an overturned vehicle in Beltsville, the southbound side of Route 1 is closed at Powder Mill Road, and then the wreck inside the Capitol Beltway was on the Parkway southbound at Riverdale Road. I'm Chuck Whitaker with traffic and weather on the threes on Talk Radio 680 WCBM.
5: Fox 25 Weather Authority forecast for your Tuesday. Sunshine today, mid-70s, another gorgeous day, low humidity, cool nights, temperatures in the mid-50s. Tomorrow, sunny, low 80s. Going to be a really, really nice week. And then we heat up towards the end of the week. Could hit by 90 by Friday. Right now, 51 and sunny in Pikesville, and it is 57 and windy in Ocean City. John in Catonsville, do you have the guess for the other thing, other answer we'll accept?
7: Yeah, these are all abbreviations or letters are part of the name, like INXS in excess, ACDC. Is that it?
5: Yeah, well, that ACDC in excess, but it wouldn't apply to Midnight Oil.
7: Oh, that's right.
5: Okay. Yeah. Yeah, but it's a great, great guess. Two out of three ain't bad, and especially if you're Meatloaf. Thanks so much, John. Appreciate it. No, I'll give you, well, you know what? We'll let it stew for a little bit. There is one other thing they all have in common, those three bands. And so you can text in the show, email at as well. Anyway, so Ed Hale holds his press conference yesterday. One of his potential constituents or voters, Vincent Del Pizzo, who was a Democrat, wanted to switch to become a Republican. He claimed he switched back in April, so he wants to vote for Hale in the primary. So he gets a Democrat ballot because he was a Democrat. So that's the OG, right? The original ballot. And then, of course, when he switches in April, he now becomes a Republican. So he gets a Republican original ballot. And then the third ballot is apparently the, although they didn't say this at the press conference, the replacement ballot. So now you've got three ballots floating out there, and the question here is, Hale says he's got a solution how to solve this problem. Play it and see what you think of it.
8: I would think the simple solution for me, now I've only been in politics for 1 year, is to change the colors.
5: Change the colors of the ballot. So all the mail-in ballots, say, would be pink. Or would you have... would you have different colors for the Republicans? You could make them red and the Democrats could be blue. But then again, people would know, and they would dump all the Republican ballots in the woods if they were colored.
9: But what if the printer messed up and there was purple ones? Then where does that go to? No, I mean, yes, common sense. If the Board of Elections really want to do this right, there are ways you can make it clear. But I think the color change, it's too late for that now because they're already out. And they're going to count every vote, so they're not going to ignore something. You know, even if they did a second wave, what do we should have another wave of ballot? Then what do you do with the first 500 that you got? I mean, it's just ridiculous.
5: We've seen this before, though. You remember the you used to have a signature match. The signature had to on the ballot envelope had to match whatever was on record, and judges have discounted that. So if somebody pumps a bunch of ballots because there are a million of them floating around out there into the system. And they don't have the barcode on the ballot envelope. Some judge is going to rule in Maryland anyway. You can't disenfranchise the voters, so you got to all count.
9: And see, that's what I don't get, because there's like two different mindsets with the Board of Elections. You have to understand, because I went through the training 4 years ago. On one hand, you're right. No matter what other things don't match up or don't follow their rules, they don't want to disenfranchise certain voters, so they will like let anything fly. But yet, as we've discussed before, if someone walks in on election day and gives the name and says they want to vote, and they say no, you already requested a mail-in ballot, that person isn't allowed to vote regularly, and they think either you messed up or you requested one and you forgot or whatever, and then you can only vote provisional. So then you really feel like you didn't vote. So I don't even get how those two things mesh. Like, so on one hand, they won't disenfranchise some people that blatantly break the rules or don't follow the rules, but then other people are saying, look, I didn't request that and I didn't vote and I didn't send the ballot in. If you're, you know, I never got one. I didn't request that ballot. Well, you did. And so now you can't vote today. And so I'm wondering about, you know, this voter, Vincent, because at the end of Fox 45's story, you know, he said his question was, I just want to forget all this. I'm confused. Mm-hmm. I would just like to go election day and vote so I know I've got the right thing. And at the end of the Fox 45 story, they said they checked with the Maryland Board of Elections, and they're saying you can do that. You can go online and cancel the mail-in ballot. Well, first of all, I don't think that's true. I think that once you've requested a mail-in ballot, because they told us in the training that once you request a mail-in ballot, you can't vote on election day. And even if they're saying that's true now, then what do you do with the other vote? So now people are getting three ballots, maybe more, and you can vote on election day if you can. But if you cancel it, he's already got them. So how do you cancel it?
5: Well, I have the answer. So we'll answer that. And yeah, that's a great question. That's a great point.
9: So confusing.
5: Both that voter and you raise regarding if I'm confused and I just want to vote in person, can you do it? We have the answer coming up in just a second. All right, 6:29. I want to tell you about, you've been hearing me talking about Mark McVeary, reverse mortgage answer man for years now. And let me ask you something. When you sit down to pay your bills each month, right? Is your mortgage still the highest bill? Besides Obamacare, I bet it is. A lot of people plan to have their house paid off by the time they retire, but you know what? Life happens, and some homeowners even start thinking they may have to sell and move because they can't afford to stay in the home that they love. And before you do that, you really should talk to Mark. Mark's been specializing in reverse mortgages for over 30 years. He's helped thousands of homeowners. It can eliminate that mortgage payment, completely put the money back in your pocket every month, allowing you to stay right where you are, and you decide. You decide when you want to pay it back. So he lives here. He knows his market inside and out. He makes sure his clients get every dollar they're entitled to. He'll even meet with you in your home and walk through everything personally in plain English. So call Mark McVeary today, 410-788-7070, 410-788-7070. He's your reverse mortgage answer man. 6:30, let's get the latest news headlines with Maggie Hunter.
10: Thank you. Good morning. A bank robbery suspect has been arrested in Baltimore. Police say the suspect was armed with a shotgun when he allegedly assaulted a customer and robbed the bank in the 4800 block of Eastern Avenue Monday morning. The Regional Auto Theft Task Force and a police aviation unit spotted the suspect's vehicle and began to follow it. There was a brief pursuit that ended along 895, and the suspect was taken into custody. And two teenagers are facing charges in connection with separate shootings in Baltimore City. A 15-year-old boy is charged with first-degree murder in the February 15th death of Tiana Pierce in the 2100 block of Druid Hill Avenue. The teen surrendered to authorities over the weekend after homicide detectives secured an arrest warrant for him. A 17-year-old has been charged with first-degree assault, reckless endangerment, and handgun violations after he allegedly shot a 14-year-old relative. The shooting happened last week in the 3600 block of Noble Street. And Fox 45 reports that the Anne Arundel County Department of Public Works says a force main break in the 800 block of Ritchie Highway caused a sanitary sewer overflow in Severna Park. The DPW says most of the 16,200 gallons of overflow was contained on land, and a small portion entered Cypress Creek. The Sunday evening overflow was reported to the county's Department of Health and the Maryland Department of the Environment, and signs are posted to alert the community. Officials say the affected area was limed and vacuumed. The cause of the break has not been determined. And a former Maryland correctional officer has been sentenced to 33 months in federal prison for his role in covering up the assault of an inmate. 41-year-old Jermaine Sturgis was a lieutenant at the Eastern Correctional Institution in Westover when he conspired to delete a video showing a fellow officer unlawfully assaulting an inmate. It's 6:32 on Casey and Company. Coming up next, Chuck Whitaker with traffic and weather on the threes.
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10: 6:33 on Casey and Company. Here's Chuck Whitaker with traffic and weather on the threes.
6: Looking at the Beltway at Green Spring and then also at Hartford Road, all the lanes are open. Some areas on the Beltway already fighting the bright sunshine, and the west side outer loop is not quite back to 7. Oh, yes, it is. I just changed the cameras. It's over here about 3-4 minutes ago. It's already back to 795. So at 795, it's going down through I-70. It's working its way towards Route 40. And then after that, down the hill through Frederick Road, it's much better towards 95, but already that backup is in play. No problems at all in the JFX. Went back and visited Annapolis again. Three lanes westbound on the Bay Bridge, two eastbound. Most of the traffic is westbound, clear through Annapolis at the Severn River Bridge, and we're still pretty quiet early, but we'll get the build up in a half an hour or so on I-97 southbound at Route 32. I'm Chuck Whitaker with traffic and weather on the threes on Talk Radio 680 WCBM.
12: Your Fox 45 forecast. We've got another really nice day coming up. Blue skies and sunshine with high temperatures in the very comfortable mid-70s. Tonight, mostly clear and quiet as temperatures fall back into the mid-50s. From the Fox 45 Weather Authority, I'm meteorologist Amy Aronson for Talk Radio 680 WCBM.
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13: Sports at 6:35, brought to you by the Game Room at Yorktown Social in Cockeysville, the total game changer. At 13-16, it wasn't a great month of May for the Birds, but it was certainly better than last year when the bottom fell out at 9-18 and the manager was dismissed. This year's Birds showed some fight under manager Albernaz, closing the month with a 7-3 homestand, giving Orioles fans some hope.
14: Like, this baseball is the greatest sport in the world. You know, you show up each day, and every day you show up, you don't know if they're going to DFA you or you stuff's going to go to Cooperstown. You have no idea what's going to happen that day. So our guys just have the ability to show up each day and prepare to win, and that's all that matters.
13: Well, they certainly did that in the homestand. The Birds open June tonight, however, in Boston. Shane Boz looks to continue good times for the O's staff tonight with first pitch at 6:45. We'll be talking about yesterday's news in the NFL for quite some time as two major trades were completed. The long-rumored A.J. Brown of the Patriots came to fruition with New England sending a pair of draft picks to Philly, including a first-rounder in 28. And then the jaw-dropper, all-pro pass rusher Myles Garrett, a two-time NFL Defensive Player of the Year and the holder of the all-time record for most sacks in a season, has been dealt out of the division from the Browns to the Rams for Pro Bowl linebacker Jared Verse and multiple draft picks. Other NFL news, 10-time Pro Bowler and Super Bowl winning quarterback Russell Wilson hanging him up, at least for this season, spurning an offer from the Jets and moving to the TV booth instead. He'll be an NFL analyst for CBS. French Open continued yesterday, and there are no Americans to root for anymore on both the men's and women's side. On the women's side, number one, Aryna Sabalenka dispatched 16-seeded Naomi Osaka in straight sets to advance to the quarterfinals, and Madison Keys loses as well. On the men's side, the last hope was DeMatha High School's Francis Tiafo, beaten by Italy's Matteo Arnaldi in a five-set match that took 5 hours and 26 minutes. The quarterfinals begin today. And finally, a sad note from the world of football, hitting especially hard for Baltimore Colts fans right here in Baltimore.
15: This ability to catch a football and to hang on to it. We have that vision of him laid out. That's Raymond Berry. Laid out, going out of bounds, catching the damn thing.
13: That was the late, great Baltimorean Frank DeFord talking about Raymond Berry, who passed away yesterday. Berry played in the NFL for 13 seasons, all with the Colts. He was a Pro Football Hall of Famer, two-time NFL champion, and a member of the NFL's 100 all-time team. The time now is 6:37. When we return, there's only one left.
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5: All right, we have a traffic situation developing. Chuck Whitaker has the update for us. Morning, Chuck.
6: Morning. Had a broken down vehicle temporarily in the old Harbor Tunnel. Had us down to one lane for about 5 minutes. Now both lanes are moving again, but very quickly, and we get the impact already. We're backed up now to the Urban Avenue ramp and probably will go back towards Pulaski Highway. We'll have more in about 8 to 10 minutes. Back to you.
5: All right. Thanks, Chuck. Appreciate the update. All right. You were saying?
13: Yeah. So the passing of Raymond Berry,
5: yes.
13: There's only one Baltimore Colt left from the
5: 1991.
13: Yeah, from the 58 championship team. I thought there were two, but I looked it up. Lenny Moore is still alive.
5: He's still Spats.
13: And Jim Mutchler, I thought was, but mm-hmm. he passed away in 2015.
5: Okay.
13: So Lenny Moore is the lone remaining
5: wow.
13: Colt from the 58 championship.
5: Well, what a team from, again, what, just remember Ray Berry. We talk about Ray Berry, just the hands on him, the coordination,
13: yep.
5: that tap-tap on the sideline. And it brings back all the memories of Orr's Corner with Jimmy Orr and John Mackey, one of the greatest tight ends in history, of course, that Johnny U, and just the whole team. The whole team was just magical.
13: You know, and even still more than that, it speaks to a time for Baltimore in the 1950s. I mean, Baltimore was happening in the 1950s.
5: Yeah.
13: They became a major league town.
5: Right.
13: The Orioles came from St. Louis. The Colts came, I think it was from Dallas, if I'm not mistaken. They were the Dallas Texans in the old All-America Football Conference. And they grew up. I mean,
5: right.
13: the town. Well, first of all, the
5: Bullets were here, too.
13: And the Bullets were here. And the popular, I mean, Baltimore was the sixth largest city in the country in the 1950s. They had almost 1 million people within the city limits.
5: Yeah. What happened?
13: Well, you've been talking about that for 30 years, Sean.
5: Yes, we have, or longer. Thanks, but boy, what memories.
13: Great
5: Unitas Berry, I tell you, that just brings back. I can still see it today, some of those passes. Thanks so much, Gary.
13: Yep.
5: 6:39, we've got another guest here on the Classic Rock Music Trivia Question. Scott in Pennsylvania. Good morning, Scott.
18: Hey, good morning. Scott, I was on hold. This is probably kind of stupid, but I'm driving down to BWI from York, PA, and I'm thinking, well, they all toured to the United States. That's got to be something they have in common.
5: We'll accept that. They all toured in the United States, but there was another answer, and we have just the, I think Marty has got it correctly, and that all three lead singers have passed away. They've died, so that is the other one. But, again, we'll accept the all toured in the United States. Scott, thanks so much for the call. Appreciate that. So back to the guy with one guy, three ballots, Vince Del Pizzo. He asked this very important question. He doesn't trust the system with three ballots. Can he vote in person?
19: And I'm afraid to send my mail-in ballot of this confusion. So my question is now, can I go and vote in person rather than do the mail-in?
5: So can you vote in person, even though you've got not one, not two, but three ballots? And I looked it up from the State Board of Elections website. Here is what it says. If you prefer to vote at the polls after you previously requested a mail-in ballot, you should cancel your mail-in ballot. The easiest way to cancel your mail-in ballot request is online by visiting the website, or you can visit the State Board of Elections website, go to the voting drop-down, select voter services, and follow the steps and update your voting info tab to cancel your ballot. Does that really clarify things for you?
9: But is there an expiration date? What if you've already received your mail-in ballot? And then what if you forget? Because remember, they think that we're stupid. So what if you fill it in? What if you fill out all three? You send them in because you forgot because we're dumb. Right. And then we also show up in person on election day to vote.
5: Then, we'll also be allowed,
9: but we also canceled. But we went online and canceled.
5: Right.
9: Does it cancel all three mail-in ballots?
5: Then you get a provisional ballot. And then, of course, that is only, I think, counted, if I'm not mistaken, if the margin is within, what, 1-2% or something?
9: But I mean, look, that's what we were told in the training, but what right. is it saying there? It sounds like you can cancel at any time. If you change your mind, apparently now, maybe this is a new thing from 4 years ago, now you can cancel the mail-in ballot and go vote in person. But doesn't that mean regularly vote? Not provisional vote, but, like, just regular vote in
5: yeah,
9: person?
5: Well, yeah. Look, the more they try to clarify things, the worse it gets.
9: And clear as mud.
5: Where's the governor? The lieutenant governor.
9: He's in San Francisco.
5: Accidentally said these things happen all the time. Ballot mistakes happen all the time.
9: That I do believe.
5: I don't think
9: it's a mistake.
5: Blurting out the truth inadvertently. But it's a mess. That's why you should never have gone to mail-in ballots. The only people that really should qualify for mail-in ballots, and we used to call them absentee ballots, are military serving overseas or citizens that are working, ambassadors in foreign service, serving overseas that can't make it home in time, or those that are infirmed, or in nursing homes or can't really travel to the voting precinct. So those are the only exceptions, I think. Everyone else should vote in person. You have all sorts of time now with early voting. Vote in person, early voting, which begins June 11th. And, of course, primary day is June the 23rd. So keep that in mind. Coming up next, is the Iran peace deal on the ropes? It would appear so. 6:43, traffic weather on the threes. Now with the update, the king of all traffic, Lugnuts Johnson.
17: Vehicle in the tunnel on 895 right around 6:30. It's completely out now and they're moving traffic again. So south of O'Donnell Street, south of Boston Street, the pace is better, but from there back towards Pulaski Highway, pretty solid there. So right now we're looking at least a 20-minute delay and building as you're moving south on 895. The traffic now starting on 95 southbound is just now starting to see some brake lights around Moravia Road. So 20-minute delays from the broken-down vehicle at the Old Harbor Tunnel, and now this overflow traffic on 95 trying to get into the Fort McHenry Tunnel. And they're moving. All four lanes are open at the tunnel, but we're backed up there. And again, it's going to be between 20 and a 25-minute delay if you're at the very back end of that delay on 95 South. I'm Chuck Whitaker with traffic and weather on the threes on Talk Radio 680 WCBM.
5: Fox 35 Weather Authority forecast, sunny today, mid-70s, overnight temps in the mid-50s. Tomorrow, Sunday, we start to heat up, low 80s. Heat returns on Thursday into Friday, and Friday we could see highs of the big 90, 90 degrees. Bring it on. The heat is on, as they say. All right, it is 54 right now.
17: Pit alert.
5: And sunny in Severn, 53 in Parkville. Let's head out to the Chuck Wagon. 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Butterball Johnson.
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22: Damn it. 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
5: Flag it.
17: For those of you who are currently driving on the sidewalk, we regret that error.
22: Oh.
5: Hey, these ballot mistakes happen almost every election.
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17: Fruity?
5: Fruity cereal.
22: Fruity Loops. 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
5: Yeah. 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
5: French toast cookie, The chocolate chip cookie thins, all available this week through Saturday at Crumble. Arby's is bringing back the pecan chicken salad sandwich and the orange cream shake. 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
22: Sure, dreamsicles.
5: Dreamsicles.
22: Sure. Right,
5: absolutely, or creamsicles. Some people call them creamsicles. Others said dreamsicles.
0: Those are good.
5: And just for you, Chuck, the Dunkin's bringing back the iced beverage buckets.
0: Oh, nice.
22: Iced beverage bucket.
5: 48 ounces of plastic buckets can be purchased with iced coffee or refreshers. $12.99 for a bucket, and then you got to fill it as well.
0: Oh, yeah. That's no good.
5: Yeah,
0: not filled with what I like to drink.
5: Well, you could, you know, drink whatever is in it and then keep it, and then you can bring your bucket of Bailey's to you with work.
22: Bucket, tub of Bailey's.
5: Tub of Bailey's.
0: Plenty of buckets at work.
5: Exactly. And orange cones as well.
0: Yes, orange cones, yes.
5: They work incredibly. All right, we'll see you in a couple. Thanks, Chuck. Appreciate that. 6:47, 13 before the hour, 7 o'clock. Is the Iran peace deal on the ropes? It would appear so. Iran's president asked to resign, citing a total takeover by the IRGC commanders. This is the Iranian Republican Guard Corps. And again, they're all nuts. They're all, of course, and then President Trump says there was regime change. Yeah, they took out the first group of leaders. That, by definition, is regime change. And the second group, they took some of them out as well. But, even if you would have taken out Hitler, in Nazi Germany, there was a whole bunch of other Nazis that shared the same ideology, the same beliefs, and so on and so forth. So they are completely vanquished and conquered. I think you're going to have the same problem. And then Iran pulled out of the ceasefire talks to the U.S. They were firing off ballistic missiles at Kuwait yesterday. We had to intercept. President Trump telling CNBC, I don't care if Iran negotiations are over. And again, then he had to, because what Iran is doing, we're now 8 weeks into a 2-week ceasefire. Okay. And what Iran is doing, they're stalling. They're stalling to try to, rearm themselves, to try to get some kind of leverage. The latest is, they said, no, you gotta stop attacking, the Hezbollahs in Lebanon, otherwise we're not gonna agree to any peace deal. And of course, then quietly they're picking up the phone, they're going attack, attack, attack, attack Israel. And that's what they do. And Bibi Netanyahu is not gonna sit there and take it. And so he's, firing back against the Hezbollahs. And meanwhile, the whole peace deal now is in jeopardy. President Trump had to call, Bibi yesterday and, again, ask him to stand down. Don't take the bait. Just stand down right now. We're going to try to get this peace deal done and the end of fighting. But it seems to me that you're dealing with people that don't want peace. You know, I think the Iranian people want it, absolutely. But whoever's in charge right now, the IRGC, maybe there are a few theocrats still in place, the murder mullahs as I call them. It's going to be very difficult to come together with a peace deal, number one. Number two, is it a peace deal that you can trust with the current leadership unless they have been completely... And look, they're slowly being economically strangulated to death. They are just, their inflation now is at 54% in Iran. They can't pay their soldiers. They're now starting running out of food and medicine and things of that nature. So it's just a matter of time. That's why the president says he's in no hurry, but we'll have to wait and see. And at some point, you would hope, just like we did 250 years ago, that, you know, we fought for our freedom and our liberty, that the Iranian people do that as well. And let's face it, we didn't have a bunch of arms either. Okay? We had to make our own stuff. Remember they were melting down, certain things for ammunition during the Revolutionary War? Great new book out, by the way, if you want to read it. I'm just getting through it now, called Revolution by Eric Metaxas. It is about 600 pages long, but from start to finish, it is one of the best books I have read on the American Revolution. And during this 250-year anniversary or birthday, it would be a great gift for Father's Day or, coming up for a birthday or something like that. It is a wonderful, it's got everything in it, so you'll enjoy it. It's called Revolution, the author Eric Metaxas, and it's available right now for order. It's just about any place you buy your books or order your books from. All right, 6:50 coming up next, Baltimore County Council voting to end pension gates.
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5: Got a flood of emails and texts here this morning regarding the classic rock music trivia challenge. It seems to be a hit. People love to guess. Especially, you don't have to be an expert on trivia. Sometimes you just be able to connect the dots or whatever the case may be. A lot of folks have guessed right here. Brian, for instance, saying that all multiple answers for today's trivia, yes, all original lead singers for AC/DC, NXS, and Midnight Oil have passed away. But I thought the more interesting thing, they all are bands from Australia. Enjoying these trivia questions, and I'm terrible at trivia. So I'm glad, that you're able to do that. Yeah, they were all from Sydney, Australia as well. A better question would be, how did all those 3 singers die? Aspiration from alcohol, Prozac, cocaine, and pancreatic cancer. All right, thanks so much for that uplifting reminder. Look, you get into this. And on the ballots, Ken says the easiest and safest way to just cancel all mail-in ballots, period. Someone needs to file temporary restraining orders until Election Day to stop the Democrats steal in Maryland again. And that's what one of our other listeners emailed in, saying they always print 500,000 additional Democrat ballots for users as needed. No mistake. The mistake is someone mailed them. Thus, that they got caught. Great sarcasm there. 6:53. Traffic weather on the 3s now with the update. Here's the king of all traffic, Lugnuts Johnson.
17: 25-minute delays now southbound both the Harbor Tunnels. 95, you're pretty much stopped right here at Moravia Road. 895 is now backed up well before Pulaski Highway, almost back to Moravia Road. We had a problem about 25 minutes ago with a broken down vehicle in the old Harbor Tunnel. Then the word gets out and everybody moves over to 95, so now it's total gridlock now again. And southbound at both the tunnels. We'll keep an eye on that. Nothing major yet on the Beltway, but all the morning buildups are there on the Parkville side. Some slowing now through Greenspring, and the west side is 795 going south to Frederick Road. The accident in Beltsville is still a problem at Route 1 at Powder Mill Road. I'm Chuck Whitaker with traffic and weather on the 3s on Talk Radio 680 WCBM.
5: Fox 25 Weather Authority forecast: sunny today, mid-70s, back into the mid-50s tonight. Right now, 52 in Pikesville, and it is 55 in Pasadena. Baltimore County Council. Councilman Nino Mangione sworn in last night. He did not vote in the county pension gate that I can see, unless there's something I'm missing. But they did vote unanimously last night to retroactively end the controversial pension policy in an effort to prevent any council member from retiring under the rules that created this unfair windfall. This is, pay-to-play, self-dealing. Wade Catch, who has now gone from the council. So they approved a bill that ends the policy effective April 10th rather than May the 11th. The move was aimed at preventing the possibility of any council member retiring under the previous rules, which had initially been approved by council members and then later rejected. Now, under that policy, pensions for retiring council members could have increased substantially. And in some cases, they could have doubled. and one of the county council candidates, Nick Stewart, saying that this was the worst scandal in Baltimore County Council history.
2: If this is one of the worst scandals in Baltimore County's recent history. On the very same day, keep in mind, that Baltimore County Council passes a law that changes the way that their pensions are going to be calculated in the future. They're going to be tied to whatever future council members make in salary. Mm. On the very same day that they pass that law, they introduced a new law that says those future salaries will go from part-time to full-time.
5: Councilman Julian Jones, who, by the way, is not seeking re-election because he's running for Baltimore County Executive, he took exception to Nick Stewart calling this the worst scandal. Remember, again, this is something that they did with the charter amendment. They voted themselves, again, full-time pay for part-time work, and then your pension would be based on that full-time pay. So it was like frickin' frack, cause and effect. It was like, get yourself paid for full-time work, and then came the pension bill, which caused a huge outcry, and that's the reason why they had to double down. But Julian Jones is taking a shot at Nick Stewart here.
4: Well, that's because they haven't done anything. And when you've done nothing, my wife always reminds me, heavy is the head that wears the crown. When you're sitting here trying to make things better for the citizens of Baltimore County, and you're running against people who have done nothing, they have nothing to talk about, they have no record of anything they've done, so all they do is point fingers at other people.
5: I thought Democrats were against kings, come heavy is the head that wears the crown. Does he think he's the king? Does he want to be the king of Baltimore County? It certainly seems like Julian Jones has anointed him, crowned himself the king already. But Keith Daniels of Fox 45 did an excellent job in follow-up and a question about getting his hand caught in the cookie jar.
4: I think the council is making the right steps today. I wish they would have supported my measure to get rid of full-time pay for part-time work.
10: Is the council making that right step today now because of what critics say? Yeah. You got caught putting your hand in the cookie jar?
4: No, it's not true. That's not true. Because the reality is no one voted to double their pension.
5: No, I say county council. Nick Stewart is running for county executive, so that was my bad. But, yeah, of course they got their hand caught in the cookie jar. All of them did. Every single one of them, Republicans included. I think Mike Ertel, remember, Mike Ertel was the only one that if I remember correctly, voted against Pension Gate. The rest of them, the other six, Republicans and Democrats, all voted for it, including Wade Katch, who voted for, he knew he was retiring, he knew he had health issues, he knew he was going to be leaving, and he voted to, you know, give himself a raise and then double his pension. I mean, this is what's part of the problem with career politicians. They stop representing you at some point and represent themselves. And that's what we see it at Congress. I know I'm picking on the county council. We see it every legislative body that there is, whether it's the Baltimore County Council, whether it's the Maryland General Insane Asylum, or whether it's Congress. They all find a way to reward themselves and pat themselves on the back for a job well done. Meanwhile, they've abused, wasted, and fraudulently, in some cases, have misspent tax dollars, running up deficits. And here we go again. That's when we end up paying for their misuse. Their abuse, their fraudulence, and their incompetence as well. So keep that in mind as you go to the and get out there early and vote. Yeah, we need to have a strong vote. People don't really vote in primaries. We need you this year if you want to make a change, not just in Baltimore County, but throughout the entire state and other surrounding counties of the Baltimore Metro. We need you to get out there and vote in person starting June the 11th and again on Election Day on June the 23rd. And I understand it may not be exciting. The president's not on the ballot. But if you want to change in your county, you want to change in this state, we have to show up in great numbers. And it starts in just about 9 days or so. Coming up next, you're not going to believe just how bad electricity rate hikes have been here in the state of Maryland.
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12: Breaking news this hour from Town Hall. I'm Rich Thomason. This is primary day in a half dozen states, and that includes in California, where there's the governor's race and the closely watched L.A. mayor's contest. Other states with primaries today, Iowa and Montana, New Mexico, New Jersey, and South Dakota. Six people killed, a mass shooting in Muscatine, Iowa.
6: The adult male suspect had left the residence prior to law enforcement's arrival, but was quickly identified as Ryan Willis McFarland, 52 years, Muscatine, Iowa. Officers located McFarland on the riverfront trail near the pedestrian bridge. While talking to Ryan Willis McFarland, he took his own life.
13: Muscatine Police Chief Anthony Key says it's believed all of the victims were related to McFarland. A horrific interstate crash, Northern Virginia, allegedly caused by a non-English-speaking bus driver, naturalized U.S. citizen from China.
14: The bus driver accused of causing a chain reaction crash on Interstate 95 in Virginia on May 29th that killed five people has been charged with five counts of involuntary manslaughter and one count of reckless driving. Court records show Jing Sheng Dong of Staten Island, New York, paid a fine after being convicted of speeding in Virginia in 2024, going 73 miles per hour in a 55 zone. He was also cited in Annapolis, Maryland, driving a motor coach 72 miles per hour in a 50 zone. Authorities say Dong was driving the bus from New York to North Carolina when he struck a line of vehicles that slowed down in a work zone. A family of four from Greenfield, Massachusetts, on their way to a wedding were killed, as was a 25-year-old woman from Worcester. I'm Jennifer King.
13: President Trump suggests a U.S.-Iran deal could be just around the corner, perhaps in a week or so. The Dow futures down 196 points. NASDAQ futures off 26. More on these stories at townhall.com.
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16: 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Here's Chuck Whitaker with traffic and weather on the threes.
17: The backup on 895, the Old Harbor Tunnel Thruway, moved in just a bit. It was back beyond Pulaski Highway, and now it's right about at the Erdman Avenue ramp. So we made little progress there. 95 is backed up to Moravia Road. Both the tunnels right now, 20 to 25 minute delays southbound. Nothing major, but all the morning buildups are out there now on the Beltway. JFX is still running okay from Ruxton Road into the ramps downtown. I'm Chuck Whitaker with traffic and weather on the threes on Talk Radio 680 WCBM.
25: Your Fox 25 forecast. We've got another really nice day coming up. Blue skies and sunshine with high temperatures in the very comfortable mid-70s. Tonight, mostly clear and quiet as temperatures fall back into the mid-50s. From the Fox 25 Weather Authority, I'm meteorologist Amy Aronson for Talk Radio 680 WCBM.
16: 54 degrees in Abingdon, 53 in Owings Mills. At 7:04, here are the latest headlines. Lines from the WCBM Maryland News Center. Fox 45 reports that as Marylanders begin canvassing mail-in ballots statewide, questions continue to swirl over a printing error that forced election officials to send more than 500,000 replacement ballots to voters. The Maryland State Board of Elections has repeatedly said safeguards are in place to ensure every voter can cast only one ballot. However, one voter who received three ballots for the same election says he's not convinced. The issue stems from what election officials have described as a printing error by an outside vendor. In response, the state mailed replacement ballots last week to every voter who requested a mail-in ballot to ensure they receive the correct party-specific ballot. 3 months after a Digital Harbor High School student was fatally shot, Baltimore police announced the arrest of a juvenile in the case. Tyana Pierce, 15, was fatally shot in the 2100 block of Drude Hill Avenue in West Baltimore back on February 15th. According to Baltimore police, officers were called to a home on the block after reports of a shooting and found the juvenile with at least one gunshot wound. The juvenile was pronounced dead at an area hospital in Baltimore. Last night's winning Maryland Lottery pick 3 was 573. The pick 4 704-570-5320. 705 on Casey and Company, Stein on Sports coming up next.
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18: 705 Sports brought to you by Farnan and Dermer, offering same-day service. Mention my name and get a $99 AC tune-up from the Comfort Guys, my guys. Well, the month of May is in the books, and at 13-16 in the month, the O's record is nothing to write home about for sure, but a couple of things here do stand out. The 7-3 homestand to close the month after the Birds got off to a 6-13 start, and the other is Samuel Basayo at the plate.
19: Basayo with a drive out to right field, and it is gone. Right on cue. Sam, bam, blows it open.
18: And that was Ben Wagner on the call on Mass, and that was the Tampa Bay series at home. One of the four homers and three of the 16 runs driven in on the month for the young catcher, who batted .337 on the month, and manager Albernez has seen enough to know that he's got something special.
20: And behind Pete, it's not an easy task, but Sammy's at bat quality, really hit the ball the other way, stays in against lefties, and obviously his power to all parts of the field. But with Sammy, it's been a joy to watch, and the future's bright.
18: Ravens were back at it yesterday in Owings Mills as they begin their final week of voluntary OTAs, with NFL.com ranking the Ravens as having the second-best shot in the league to dethrone the Seahawks as Super Bowl champs. Number one are the Rams, and that was before the acquisition yesterday of Myles Garrett, the pass rusher from Cleveland, and he is out of the division now. All morning long, we'll be talking about the passing of Baltimore Colt icon Raymond Berry. Yesterday at home in Tennessee, Berry spent 13 years as a player in the NFL, and all of them were as a Baltimore Colt.
21: I think you'd have to say that the 58 championship game made Raymond Berry every much as it did Johnny Unitas.
22: In an epic contest, Berry caught 12 passes for 178 yards. Both were postseason records and helped the Colts beat the Giants in sudden death overtime.
18: That was Frank DeFord at the beginning, and then courtesy of NFL Films for the highlights. Raymond Berry passing away yesterday at the age of 93. Coming up in 30 minutes, a spirited debate about Lamar. And that is Stein on Sports.
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5: So in our classic rock music trivia challenge, the lead singer of Midnight Oil, Peter Garrett, is very much alive, so I don't know why the service that I use has him dead, so I need to call them. So you better start checking this stuff. Unreal. But yeah, he's very much alive. He's 73 years of age. So sorry about that. Our bad, our mistake. But they are all from Australia. All right, coming up in this hour, we take a look at Harford County Teachers and Sheriff's Union teaming up to flip the vote in Harford County. This is really designed to get Bob Cassley out of office. We'll talk about that. Also, the private property debate continues to rage on here in the good old USA. But our top story here today, we all knew how, again, how expensive it is for electric rates here in the state of Maryland. We import 40% of our power from Pennsylvania. We've talked about this at great length. The MPRP debate, the high voltage transmission line through Baltimore County, Carroll, Frederick counties, etc. We know the green agenda by the Democrats who run the state has led to all of this. This has really laid at their feet. They've shut down coal-fired power plants. Now some of them had to stay on in emergency capacity just to meet the needs so we don't have rolling blackouts and brownouts, et cetera. But I was shocked, to see just how bad it is in the state of Maryland, where the electricity prices have jumped the most in America. Now, let me tell you, the average for all 50 states is a 10% increase. 10%. There are a bunch of states that have had negative. They've had actually decreases. Florida, Oregon, Nevada, all have had decreases in their electric rates. A lot of states have stayed the same. New Mexico, Maine, Massachusetts, Minnesota have had no increases in their electric rates. The mid-Atlantic states are the worst. For instance, New Jersey, of course, they're sort of to the north, but they're part of the PJM grid. 18% increase in their electricity rates. DC is second worst at nearly 23%. Okay, that's pretty high. That's pretty steep. Maryland is the absolute worst, and it's not even close. The annual change in residential electricity prices went up 89%. 89. The next closest was D.C. at 23. That's over 66% change? And again, it's just, we have recorded the largest increase in residential electricity prices nationwide, with costs jumping 89% over the last year. Democrats did this. Democrats are fully to blame. Now, if that doesn't drive you to the polls in about 9 days, I don't know what will. This affects every single budget in every household, these kinds of expenses. And it's strictly, you lay it at the feet, and I know, Westmore, it's PJM's fault. No, it's not. PJM is, they manage the grid, but they're not generating any power. So again, this in and of itself is just mind-boggling. National average is 10%. And again, here at Maryland, 89%, nearly nine times the national average increase of 10%. It's just, it's off the charts. And Democrats have no fix. They have no solution. We've interviewed a number of gubernatorial candidates that think they can get that down. But Democrats have no interest in doing that. What they give you? They give you a lousy $12.50 a month back of your own money. 7:13, traffic and weather on the threes. Now with the update, the king of all traffic, who never deals with his own money, Chuck Whitaker.
17: I know what to do with $12.50.
5: I bet you do. Get you half a bottle of Bailey's.
17: You get one of those little miniatures.
5: That's right.
17: Just sip it while you're driving. No, not. Yep. No calls, please. JFX, you're good. Ruxton Road, looking at you here at the city-county line. Everybody's fine all the way into the ramps downtown. The Beltway is really full now. Bel Air Road to Providence Road, the interloop through Pikesville, 795 to Frederick Road down the west side. The good news is no major problems right now. Some slowing on the parkway. That's normal around Arundel Mills, Route 100, Route 32, coming up from the ramps at Powder Mill Road towards 197. 95 on the south end of the Capitol Beltway will be slow there. And then we have the normal delays at Good Luck Road in Prince George's County, the outer loop, New Hampshire Avenue, around to the Mormon Temple. Again, that's all the normal delay. Both the tunnels are still sitting with 25-minute delays currently on the southbound side. I'm Chuck Whitaker with traffic and weather on the threes on Talk Radio 680 WCBM.
5: Fox 25 Weather Authority forecast for today. Sunshine, mid-70s, just another gorgeous day, mid-50s for the low tonight. Then we start heating up Wednesday through Friday. Tomorrow, low 80s, and then Thursday, mid-80s. Friday, we could be up to 90, and the heat is on. Right now, we're looking at 56 in Middle River, 53 in Bel Air. Time for our MAGA movement update.
0: America's momentum is back. Our spirit is back. Our pride is back. Our confidence is back. And the American dream is surging bigger and better than ever before. There's no need to
5: feel down. I said, young man. All right, 8 weeks into a two-week ceasefire, the president still trying to wait Iran out, even though that the ceasefire has been violated several times by Iran. But he put on Truth Social yesterday, Iran really wants to make a deal. It'll be a good one for the USA and those that are with us. But don't let the Democrats and various seemingly unpatriotic Republicans understand it, that it is much tougher for me to properly do my job and negotiate when political hacks keep negatively chirping at levels never seen before over and over again, that I should move faster or move slower, or go to war, or not go to war, or whatever. Sit back and relax. It'll all work out well in the end. It always does. And said he had a very productive call with Prime Minister Bibi Netanyahu of Israel. There will be no troops going to Beirut, and any troops that are on their way have already been turned back. Likewise, meaning Israeli troops. Likewise, through highly placed representatives, I had a very good

0: Work Act, and then because they need the next reconciliation bill before the midterms, and I think Republicans like Thune are going to hold it up based on that weaponization fund. The president has a new election order creating mail-in ballot chain of custody, and the ballot mills are panicking. Most people have no idea the president's new election mail executive order, what it actually does. In plain English, it creates a chain of custody system for mail-in ballot envelopes in federal elections. Not the vote, the envelope. Under the proposed United States Post Office rules, stating using mail-in or absentee ballots for federal elections would have to use standardized ballot envelopes, official election mail logos, automation-compatible design, barcodes, et cetera. That means the ballot envelope is now trackable. States or election mailers would also submit key data through a USPS portal, including your voter name, voter address, outbound envelope barcode, return envelope barcode, originating election office state. So officials can know that the ballot envelope was sent out and this return envelope comes back. Now, my only question is, because there are a lot of questions, is that what happens if you get a ballot without an envelope? Is that to be counted, like we're seeing right here in Maryland? Stay tuned for that. Again, ahead of Tina Peters' release from prison yesterday, Mike Davis, founder and president of Article 3 Project, filed a federal civil rights criminal referral with the Assistant Attorney General Harmeet Dillon to investigate a criminal investigation into Colorado government officials who illegally conspired to unconstitutionally punish the former Mesa County clerk and Gold Star mom for her First Amendment-protected views on election integrity. We're going to hear from Tina Peters a little bit later on in the show as she gave an interview yesterday to Steve Bannon on his war room. Again, unbelievable. Democrats have set up a system, according to Stephen Miller, to funnel hundreds of billions, ultimately trillions of dollars, to migrants and illegal aliens in the United States. So that is something that, again, we need to rein that in immediately. That's rampant with fraud and abuse. And the appeals court has sided with crazed Biden judge, ruling that Pete Hegseth and the Pentagon illegally banned transgender troops. Hegseth responded as well, saying that Judge Reyes is now a top military planner. They can report to Fort Benning at 0600 to instruct our Army Rangers on how to execute high-value target raids. After that, Commander Reyes can dispatch to Fort Bragg to train our Green Berets on counterinsurgency warfare, blah, blah, blah, blah, blah. So once again, these Obama and Biden judges have proven to be, these are judicial activists. These are judicial interlopers. They're not interested in holding up the constitutionality of stuff. They are just looking to throw a monkey wrench into the whole works. And that's the way it went down, 499 days into the new golden age.
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2: on KC and Company. Joining us on our hotline this morning, Stephen Friedman, counselor from the law office of Michael A. Friedman. Good morning, Stephen.
3: Hey, Sean. Good morning. How you doing?
2: We are doing A-okay. Thank you.
3: All right. So this morning I want to discuss filing a personal injury lawsuit in the district court versus circuit court and talk about the differences. So first of all, let's talk about the district court. If you have a case that's valued under $5,000, that's called a small claim, and that would be filed in the district court. Now, what's unique about a small claim is that you really don't need a lawyer because the rules of evidence really don't apply. Although, as a plaintiff, you still need to prove by a preponderance of the evidence how the accident happened. Now, if your case is valued between $5,000 to $30,000, that is a district court case. So what happens is you file the lawsuit in the district court, or we file the lawsuit in the district court, and generally you get a trial date within about 60 to 90 days. So it's much faster than a circuit court case, for example. Once the defendant is served, you go through discovery, which is limited in the district court. You can only do interrogatories. And again, as we've discussed before, interrogatories are written questions. And in the district court, you only get to ask 15 written questions to the defendant, and they're allowed to ask you 15 questions. The other big difference between a district court and circuit court case is in the district court, the trial is heard before a judge, not a jury. So that's the district court. Now, if you have a more valuable case, you're going to file it in the circuit court. Once you file the lawsuit in the circuit court and after the defendant is served, most jurisdictions will send out what are called scheduling orders. So basically, it will denote when specific aspects of the case need to be completed, like the discovery deadline, like filing your experts. In Baltimore County, for example, when you receive the scheduling order,

0: you only get a settlement conference date. You don't even get a trial date, because if you go to the settlement conference and the case is not settled, then and only then do you get a trial date. In the circuit court, you have a lot of discovery tools. Interrogatories are 30 questions instead of 15. You can do depositions. You can do requests for productions of documents, and also alternative dispute resolution. So there are big differences between district court and circuit court personal injury lawsuits. Folks, if you've been in any type of personal injury accident, give us a call. We will take care of you, 410-363-6848. 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They're very valuable. Every driver really should have one to protect you and your family. So everybody enjoy the beautiful weather, Sean, and we will talk to you next Tuesday.
1: Sounds good, Stephen. As always, great advice. Thanks so much for the call. That's the Law Offices of Michael A. Friedman. 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The update now with Lugnuts Johnson.
2: Baltimore County Fire just arriving. Looks like this might be an overturned vehicle. Hartford Road at Proctor Lane, and apparently somebody was trapped in the vehicle. A lot of activity arriving there, so heads up on Hartford Road if you're traveling locally there in Baltimore County, north and east of the Beltway. Morning backup has arrived now. I-97 southbound coming into Route 32 towards Annapolis. That will get better after the bridge at 178, and we're still doing fine between the Bay Bridge, I-97, and the Severn River Bridge. No problems right now on 50 through there. We're still fighting through 20 to 25-minute delays, maybe a little bit longer now on 95, with the traffic coming down through Rosedale and eventually into the Fort McHenry Tunnel. I'm Chuck Whitaker with traffic and weather on the threes on Talk Radio 680 WCBN.
1: Fox 25 Weather Authority forecast for your Tuesday. Sunshine today, mid-70s, cooler at night, mid-50s before things start heating up the rest of the week. Right now, sunny, 58 in Annapolis, and it is 55 in Parkville, 724. So we told you about the electricity prices. Does that number shock you? It stunned me. I knew we were high. And I knew we had the highest increase. I didn't realize it was 89%, nine times the national average of 10%. That's just amazing. And again, looking at Pennsylvania, that we get 40% of our electric, they were up 14%. So that pales in comparison. Just amazing to me. And Delaware. I'm trying to find their number here. I don't think they were in the top 20, so I'll have to go back and refigure the Delaware numbers here in just a second. I'll get those for you. But who do you blame? Who do you fault for these exorbitant, outrageous electricity? And a lot of people go, push to BGE, and again, BGE has their role to play in the whole thing. But let's face it, a lot of this is policy. Most of it is policy. The Climate Control Act of 2022. People like Governor Moore not wanting to have gasoline cars sold in Maryland by the year 2035. Declaring war on fossil fuels. Declaring so-called clean energy, solar, wind, blah, blah, blah. Just not efficient enough. We just can't power the state on solar and wind. You know, if you want to have it as an adjunct or a complementary energy source, great. One of these days, we might have an alternative fuel source. We don't have to use fossil fuels anymore. We don't have it now. And so that is a problem. And then the other problem here in the state of Maryland is the annual stealth tax that we are imposed on with gas prices. Because years ago, you might recall, I think it was during the O'Malley administration, if I'm not mistaken, I'll go back and look at it, the Democrats indexed the gas tax here in Maryland to inflation. So every year that inflation goes up, the gas tax goes up. And I think that's been the case every year since July of 1993. In fact, it's never gone down. It's always gone up. The combined applicable tax rate, the motor fuel tax per gallon rate, some years it stayed the same, but I've never seen it go down in the 13 or actually 23 years of comparison here. So here's what's going to cost us now at the gas pump. Gas has dropped about 40 cents per gallon in the last week or so. But here we go. As of July 1st, gas will increase from 46 cents per gallon. That's the gas tax here in Maryland, to 46.6 cents per gallon for gasoline, and 46.75 cents to 47.45 per gallon on diesel fuel July 1st. That's according to the Comptroller's Office. The gas tax equation based on inflation and gas prices, the tax will likely increase again in July of 2027. So we're getting hammered everywhere you look. If that doesn't motivate you to get out, June, the Democrats can get out in July. Republicans, you should be getting out in June. Okay, June the 11th, in person, early voting. John and Glen Arm, good morning, John.
3: Hey, guys. There's a little-known culprit in our electric woes. It has a very fancy name. William Claiborne Ferguson the Fourth.
1: Yep.
3: Also known as the Duchess of Annapolis, Fergie, and Electric Bill. That's all you need to know about turning our green farms into solar fields.
1: Yeah, this is a guy that should have recused himself from every single bill that came in, anything to do with electricity or solar, because he works for a solar panel company.
3: He's an electric bill.
1: Yeah.
3: If you think about when you get your electric bill, just put the Doughboy's little face on it.
1: Dollar Bill or Electric Bill Ferguson. I do that like that. Electric Bill Ferguson here in the state. John, thanks so much. Appreciate the call and the new moniker for the Senate president. By the way, they're going to be redistricting after the primary. So that's coming, folks. I'm hearing that it's a definite. 729, Vinny Steele, your home sold guaranteed realty, and Vinny's going to sell your home for the price that you want in the time that you want. 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Tell him I told you to call. 7:30, let's get some news headlines for you. Here's Maggie.
4: Thanks, good morning. Fox 45 reports that Baltimore recorded a decline in homicides during the first 5 months of 2026, continuing a multi-year reduction in violent crime. Mayor Brandon Scott announced Monday. As of June 1st, the city has reported 40 homicides and 120 non-fatal shootings, compared to 52 homicides and 121 non-fatal shootings during the same period in 2025. Baltimore Sun co-owner Armstrong Williams held a town hall to discuss juvenile justice in Maryland. Williams was joined by a panel featuring DJS Chair Betsy Tolentino, City State's Attorney Ivan Bates, and Todd Scott, the founder of the We Rise. There was also a studio audience of teen success stories. Police have arrested the man who was shot near the Charles Center Metro Station in downtown Baltimore on Sunday morning. Omar Pia, 32, walked into the University of Maryland Hospital after someone shot him in the left shin. Hospital staff alerted officers to the presence of a gunshot victim at the medical facility around 1:15 a.m. on Sunday, according to court records. Pia was one of two people injured near the Charles Center Metro Station following a bout of violence over the weekend. And Baltimore police seized 11 illegal dirt bikes and all-terrain vehicles over the weekend as part of an ongoing effort to crack down on unlawful riding activity across the city. According to the Baltimore Police Department, detectives conducted an enforcement operation on May 31st in and around Herring Run Park after receiving community complaints and tips about a gathering of dirt bike and ATV riders. During the operation, officers seized 9 dirt bikes and ATVs as riders attempted to flee the area. And a bank robber is in custody after police say he fled with a large amount of cash from an Eastern Avenue bank, then pulled over and surrendered following a brief chase on 895. It's 732 on Casey and Company. Coming up next, Chuck Whitaker with traffic and weather on the threes.
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4: 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Here's Chuck Whitaker with traffic and weather on the threes.
2: Baltimore County says they're arriving now to wreck in Wilkins Avenue and the Beltway, not on the Beltway, but apparently on Wilkins Avenue, and they're reporting it as a rescue. So heads up for that for the local traffic there. I'm looking at the traffic on the Beltway between Frederick Road and Wilkins Avenue, and there's no impact, but right there on Wilkins Avenue. Heads up till we get some more information. The other rescue, also with injuries, vehicle ran off the roadway, Harford Road at the intersection at Proctor Lane in the northeastern part of the county. I'm Chuck Whitaker with traffic and weather on the threes on Talk Radio 680 WCBM.
8: Your Fox 45 forecast. We've got another really nice day coming up. Blue skies and sunshine with high temperatures in the very comfortable mid-70s. Tonight, mostly clear and quiet as temperatures fall back into the mid-50s. From the Fox 45 Weather Authority, I'm meteorologist Amy Aronson for Talk Radio 680 WCBM.
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10: That sports at 7:35 is brought to you by the Game Room at Yorktown Social in Cockeysville, the total game changer. June baseball begins tonight for the Birds in Boston with Shane Boz on the Hill at 6:45. But before we put the month of May firmly in the rearview mirror, let's go back and revisit May 20th. That was the post-game rant by Orioles broadcaster Ben McDonald.
11: We could talk about analytics and what could have happened and what should have happened and we hit the ball hard, but I don't care if you hit the ball hard. Like, I don't care if you hit it hard and you hit it to somebody, you're out. I don't care how hard you throw ball four. I don't care what your spin rate was on your breaking ball if you bounce it 3 feet out in front of home plate. I don't care. What I care about is, do you make plays? Do you make pitches? Do you get hits when it matters? And that's what the Orioles are struggling to do right now.
10: That rant by Big Ben followed a series sweep at the hands of the Rays. And coincidence or not, the O's are 7-3 since. And they played arguably their best baseball in that 10-game homestand. Some of the highlights, 278 batting average with runners in scoring position, 16 two-out runs batted in, 14 homers and 7 stolen bases. From that, some good football back and forth now between Mike Florio and Chris Sims on the Pro Football Talk podcast. Florio's position was that Lamar's age may be creeping up on him and his effectiveness will diminish as he runs less. Chris Sims, though, pushing back.
12: Everybody thinks Lamar's going to fall off the planet when he can't run. And I just want to go, have you guys watched Lamar Jackson the last few years? I mean, he's an incredible passer. He's an incredible decision maker. Like, what are we talking about? You know, and that's the disrespect I don't like that comes to Lamar in that way, because everybody's still, there's still a little faction of people like, oh, he's just a running back playing quarterback. And I'm like, he threw 41 touchdowns and like 3 interceptions a few years ago. I know I'm embellishing a little bit.
10: Well, just a little bit. It was 41-4, actually. Good points made by Chris Sims. Meanwhile, big trades in the NFL yesterday. Myles Garrett dealt by the Browns to the Rams for Jared Verse and 3 draft picks, including a 2027 first rounder. And the Eagles finally dealing A.J. Brown to the Patriots for a pair of draft picks, including a first rounder in 2028. Also, John Harbaugh and the Giants making a couple moves as well, signing wide receivers OBJ and Juju Smith-Schuster. And finally, it's the hardest championship to win in pro sports. The only question left now is who will do it. Talking about the Stanley Cup final that gets underway tonight in Carolina.
13: We want to be the best team, and obviously we haven't, you know, reached our goal yet, but hopefully this year we can make a change there.
10: And that's Carolina center Sebastian Aho before game one tonight. Last time the Hurricanes won it was 2006. The Golden Knights won it back in 2023. The time now is 7:37 when we return about the fan who threw the ball onto the field at Camden Yards.
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10: So this incident that happened on Sunday in the Jays Orioles game,
1: right.
10: Orioles beat him 9-5. Jesus Sanchez, the right fielder, had to leave the game because he was hit by a ball thrown from the stands, hit him on the wrist. X-rays were negative. He seems to be okay. It seems to be a misunderstanding. There was a stoppage in play, and Sanchez kind of turned around to the crowd in right field, and kind of flapped his glove a little bit. You know how you would do that, like if you wanted to have a catch.
1: Right.
10: And apparently a young fan, 12 years old, thought that that was the case and threw a ball at him, but Sanchez was already turning around. The ball hit him in the wrist. So your take on that?
1: Well, as I said to you, I think the other day, I think it's... You know, I do know that when the players are coming off the field, a lot of times they'll toss a ball into the stands for young kids and so on and so forth. But I've always been told that you never throw anything on the field, ever, no matter what. And I think that's kind of gone by the wayside now with the new trend of, it's actually not new, as you pointed out today, the Cubs have been doing it
10: for years.
1: Where they throw a home run ball back on the stands, but it's not at a player, it's just thrown in. So, again, we really should never throw anything on the field. That being said, it appears like this was just a miscommunication. They took the fan out though with the guardian.
10: Yeah, they did. A 12-year-old fan was escorted out of the stadium. I do think it's a misunderstanding. You know, you talk about throwing the ball back after a home run. It seems like it's harmless and it's kind of fun, right?
1: Right.
10: But you know, Giancarlo Stanton of the Yankees was hit by a ball thrown back from the stands. I don't remember where it was, and he was out for like 3 months.
1: Right.
10: So it's not always as harmless as it seems.
1: Yeah, just not a good idea to throw anything on the field ever in any sport. So,
10: what about streaking? You think that's okay?
1: It's injurious to the person streaking. I've seen,
10: and it's injurious to those watching.
1: I still remember Mike Curtis. Mike Curtis with the greatest takedown of a lunatic fan, in history.
10: Yeah, I think it was against the Dolphins.
1: Was it? It may have been against
10: the Dolphins. Game in the '70s. Boy, that guy.
1: He gave him the flipper, man. That was a linebacker after my own heart, let me tell you.
10: Out cold.
1: Exactly. Thanks, Gary. 7:39, 21 minutes now before the hour of 8 o'clock. You want to play Choose Your Fake News? 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Email us. Don't email us. Just call us right now and reserve your spot. You get the match wits and pick up some WCBM merchandise. So one of the key things that separates communism from capitalism, from freedom versus indentured servitude, is the ability to own private property. Okay, that's something that was not allowed in the former Soviet Union or in Cuba or in China. Again, the state owns all the property. They just let you live there. Okay, that is one of the but heretofore, slowly but surely, we've seen that this right to own private property, this concept, slowly being degraded over the years. First with the property taxes themselves, because if you don't pay your property taxes, you can lose your home, which to me, I think, has always been anathema to freedom and liberty. There's got to be a better way to do it. I really tried that. And then secondly, the Kelo versus New London case, the Supreme Court, where they took private property, not for public use, for public domain. They took it eminent domain for private use. For a shopping center or whatever. Again, I think that should also be revisited at the Supreme Court. So we're watching the private property rates. And now, of course, we have the MPRP debate in three counties in Maryland, where a high voltage transmission line for data centers, mostly in Virginia, is going to cut through people's property and make their farms and their property. And, you know, these landowners want to leave this land to their relatives, to their estate. state is going to be seized or taken eventually if it doesn't stop in court. So this is an ongoing battle. Then recently up in New York, Kami Mamdani with a very chilling solution to what he says are some of these corporate landlords and people that have properties in New York City.
14: When necessary, we will take aggressive legal action to remove negligent owners and property managers. And for buildings that have suffered chronic neglect, we will work to transfer ownership to responsible stewards. Stewards that include community land trusts, nonprofits, or even the tenants themselves.
1: So in New York City, he is proposing, and now you can see the exodus from New York City, he is proposing seizing the land that other people own and transferring it to the people that he deems to be. These are the people that didn't pay for the property. They didn't work the property. And again, this is the American way. This is a capitalism, and they want to destroy it. The people like Mamdani and AOC and Bolshevik Bernie, et cetera. So if they can do it to a corporate person, if they can do it to a corporation, if they can do it to a wealthy landowner, make no mistake about it, they can do it to you and me as well. And that's what's coming in Maryland, folks. This is the mindset, so it's got to be beaten back in New York City. We'll tell you how Florida Governor Ron DeSantis is dealing with it coming up in just a second. 743, don't forget, traffic weather on the threes, and we do need a contestant for Choose Your Fake News. Right now, here's Lug Nuts.
2: All right, big delays still there. We just checked it out again, 95. Every once in a while, backs up towards the bridge at Chesico Avenue. So if you're coming down through Rosedale, get right there at the split. Then you say, okay, let's see, which one is the better of the two evils here? 95 is backed up to Moravia. 895 is backed up to Moravia. 95 has four lanes. The old tunnel has two lanes. So in the meantime, you figure that out from right there. At that point, 25 to 35 minute delays southbound. And now 95 is heavy passing Camden Yards with a slowdown and a speed reduction going out towards Washington Boulevard and out to the Caton Avenue ramp. I don't see anything in the roadway there and no reports of any problems, but it is definitely slowing right after 395 southbound. Could be an incident there between Washington Boulevard and Caton Avenue. We're checking on that. Baltimore County had a couple of rescues underway. Wilkins Avenue at the Beltway, and then on the northeast side at the wreck scene there, at a vehicle ran off the roadway, was overturned, Harford Road at Proctor Lane. I'm Chuck Whitaker with traffic and weather on the threes on Talk Radio 680 WCBM.
1: Fox 35 Weather Authority forecast, sunny today, mid-70s for the high tonight, mid-50s for the low. Sunshine tomorrow, highs will be in the low 80s. Heat starts to return Thursday, mid-80s, and then Friday we could see 90 degrees. And Maggie's loving that. She mm-hmm. likes it when it's really, really hot.
15: Yes, I do.
1: It is right now a little bit windy, 58 in Ocean City, 57 and sunny in downtown Baltimore. Time to choose your fake news. Three stories, one of which is not true. Identify the fake news story, and you will be the winner. Our contestant is James in Towson. Good morning, James.
16: Good morning.
1: You want to go first, second, third, or last?
16: Last, please.
1: All right, here we go. First story is tonight. At the Owings Mills Library, you can celebrate Pride with Pandora Box. The fan favorite from RuPaul's Drag Race brings her signature campy humor and big personality for a night of comedy and conversation at the Owings Mills Library. An evening with drag star Pandora Box. Story two. You finally found a job that might be good for Chuck.
2: Okay.
1: $1,000 an hour to sniff your dog's breath. A New York-based pet company is posting ads.
2: Did you say breath?
1: Yes, breath.
2: Okay, cool.
1: The New York-based pet company posting ads for canine kissers.
2: Oh.
1: Yeah, that's right. Sounds simple enough. Sniff out the best and worst-smelling dog breath, according to the Funkometer evaluation. The job description includes performing close-up breath assessments, keeping meticulous notes, and collaborating with canine-focused groups. Must have a strong sense of smell and must love dogs.
2: I smell pretty good.
1: I know. Sniff yourself.
15: Oh, my.
2: Jump back and sniff yourself.
1: Finally, Elon Musk's transgender daughter, Vivian Wilson, apparently has been replaced with a Tesla humanoid named Viv. The 22-year-old is estranged from her Tesla founding father. Called her father a mad genius, but not much of a dad. Says that he missed her so much, he needed to recreate an acceptable version of her to him. All right, story one, drag star tonight, Owings Mills Library, Pandora Box. Story two, $1,000 an hour to sniff dog breath. And story three, Elon Musk's transgender daughter gets a humanoid robot replacement. All right, we will start with Kristen.
17: Well, I definitely believe the Owings Mills Pride Night, unfortunately. So that one, I'm between two and three. Let me go with number two. Maybe that's a real job, but I don't know if it pays quite that much. So I'll say two.
1: All right, Kristen goes for story number two. Chuck?
2: I knew the number one sister. Her name, nickname was Cardboard.
15: Well,
1: she was kind of square on dates.
15: Nah. Your cousin, go. Tupperware.
2: Yes, burp. I'll go three.
1: Three? Three. Chuck goes for three. Maggie?
15: I'm going to go with number three as well.
1: All right, Maggie goes for three. And James?
18: I'm going to go with two.
1: All right, James goes with two. Story number one, the evening with Dragstar Pandora Box. Yeah, that is tonight at the Owings Mills Library. And story number two, $1,000 an hour to sniff dog's breath. That is a true story.
17: Oh.
1: Yeah. Story three, the Elon Musk transgender daughter. That is our fake news story of the day. Sorry about that, James. I appreciate that. You're listening and playing the game. Try again next time.
2: Thank you.
1: So there you have it.
2: There you have it.
1: Chuck
15: we nailed it.
1: Ekes out a, again, I think you're still behind, though, Kristen.
2: That's all right.
1: In this quarter.
15: Right. We won't even mention me. There are no stats.
1: Yeah, there are no stats. You're right.
15: I'm statless.
1: It's like opening up Pandora's box for you, that's for sure.
15: Oh my.
2: Is that standing room only tonight?
1: Could be.
17: When you said a new job for Chuck, I thought you were talking about the first story. So there's really two options here.
2: Wait a minute.
15: Is that how indeed? Like I'm signing up.
17: You could.
1: Yeah, Chuck used to appear at the drag races. Capital Speedway, years ago.
2: Capital Racing.
15: Sunday.
2: We're the drag racing capital of the nation.
1: All right, Chuck, see you in a couple. Appreciate that. 7:49, it's coming up on 10 minutes from the hour of 8 o'clock. Governor Ron DeSantis of Florida says he's got a solution for the property taxes in his state.
19: Homeowners need relief. And so it's my view that if you are a Florida resident and you have a homestead, we want that to be tax-free. And so that's our vision. That represents about 30% of the overall property tax revenue because they still tax investment property, commercial property. And so this ballot measure will do an opening salvo of raising it, the exemption to $250, adjusted for inflation so they can't play games. That will be 60% of Florida homesteaders tax-free. Then as they raise it, the legislature will be able to raise that and have a process to do that. Once you get to $500,000 limit, that's 92% of homeowners, and then on and on it goes from there. But if we don't give homeowners relief, Maria, by 2032, they're going to be taking in $83 billion. So that would mean $32 billion in 2019. 13 years later, it goes to $83 billion. That is not sustainable. And so this is really a historic opportunity to have more money in people's pockets and to actually have their home be their private property that the government just can't use as a piggy bank.
1: Bingo. And that's something that, again, we need that kind of property. They were talking about property tax relief in Baltimore City, but that's not going to happen. They got like almost 5% there. It's brutal. And we'll go with those one of these days. I have the tax rates in the table in my hand here this morning. But, again, you don't really ever truly own your property, especially if you don't pay your property taxes. And that is something that they're getting relief in Florida. Why not Maryland, huh? 7:51, you're listening to Casey and Company.
20: 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Ryan, I think we're all hyper aware of the fact that the markets have been volatile as of late. What I think most of us are wondering is, what can we do about it?
21: It's the consistency. 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
0: 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You want that to be unaffected by the market so that when we have times like these where we have so much volatility, you're not stressed about, do I have enough? Am I still going to be able to retire when I want? 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
1: 7:53, traffic and weather on the threes with the update, Lugnuts Johnson.
2: All right, both the tunnels southbound still have delays beginning around Moravia Road and the City County line from there, just going through both the tunnels, 25 to 30 minutes. And then 95, you get a little break, you go through the tunnel, you come down here to Camden Yards, and then 95 is slowing again, and it's a big speed reduction from 395 out to the Beltway on the southwest side. The ramp from 395 south getting onto I-95 is also backed up. No reports of any problems. Been looking down around the Washington Boulevard, Caton Avenue, DeSoto Road, out to the Beltway. Have not seen a problem. Doesn't mean that there may not be a broken down vehicle in there somewhere, but we definitely have a backup after Camden Yards on 95 South. I'm Chuck Whitaker with traffic and weather on the threes on Talk Radio 680 WCBM.
1: 5:45 Weather Authority forecast, sunshine, mid-70s today, gorgeous day again, low humidity. You should really get out there and enjoy. Sunny 56 in Annapolis, 56 in Reisterstown. Jim is in Hereford. Good morning, Jim.
24: Good morning, sir. Thank you for taking my call. My opinion is simple. My understanding, EPA registered our coal plants as being the best burning in the whole United States. At least get two of them fired up. That would save us a lot of money.
1: Sure will.
24: Have the government stop taking our property and decide where they want to take it. I'd like to know if Westmore is going to get anything from all that. And third, I'd like to get that phone number for that $1,000 for smelling dog's breath.
1: Let me see if I can find it. It's a New York company. I'll see if I can find the number. Thanks, Jim. I appreciate it for the call. Let me see. I don't know if it was in that piece of copy or not. Maybe it's a website. Let me see if I can find it here in just a second. Anyway, while I'm doing that, I want to play for you the Harford County Education Association is now teamed up with the Harford County Sheriff's Union, which is kind of a bizarre combination, if you will. And today's the last day, by the way. You can change your party affiliation or register to vote by 5 p.m. tonight. So today, over the weekend, they're running this video. We just have a clip of it, of this teachers union, Harford County Education Association. And her name is Christy Crawford Smick. And you don't hear his voice, but appearing in the ad is the president of Harford County Deputy Sheriff's Union, Jerry Eaton. And they're urging Harford Countyans to switch their affiliation so they can vote in the Republican Party.
25: Hello, my name is Christy Crawford Smith, president of the Harford County Education Association. And what
3: many people don't realize is that voter registration is not a lifelong commitment. Citizens can change their political affiliation in order to participate in the primary election and then change it right back afterwards if they choose. This allows Harford County citizens to have their voices heard.
1: All right, so they are, again, I suppose, a nonprofit, and they can have some political activity, but one wonders, again, why they are, and the only reason why they're doing it is they're targeting the Harford County executive, Bob Cassily, who the, obviously, the teachers, and apparently the sheriffs now, the deputy sheriffs, want to see Cassily out as the county executive. That's the whole reason why they're teaming up in this, this video and try to getting their people to flip their, vote. And yet you can flip back, for the general election. But today, as I say, is the last day you can do so. Here is Bob Cassily's reaction.
4: I think it's just very inappropriate to have, a union that's supposed to be a 501c5 organization that's supposed to be advocating for the kids and for the teachers to come in and say, well, we're going to deviate from that mission and we're going to also try to influence the political process as well. It's not what the nonprofit status was designed for, certainly.
1: Now, the video does not say or specifically point to Bob Cassily, but on page 7 of a recent newsletter that the teachers union put out, they're encouraging registered Democrats and independents to flip to Republican to give the teachers union a larger impact in upcoming elections. The politician highlighted on the page is none other than Harford County Executive Bob Cassily, who obviously is a Republican. We just heard his response there. Look, they can engage in some political activities, but it can't be their primary activity. And this is a teachers union, according to federal filings, that the primary mission is to benefit educators and students. And that's why they are targeting the county, Harford County executive, because they have had disagreements with him over budget issues, as have the sheriff's deputy union as well. So, you know, there's an old saying that if you go for the king, you better kill the king, because this might not bode well for them if again, it does not work in this particular case. We'll have to wait and see. 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
7: Breaking news this hour from Town Hall. I'm Rich Thomason. President Trump remains optimistic about prospects for a U.S.-Iran deal. He says it could come quickly, perhaps in a week. Ukrainian civilians have endured another massive assault by Russia. A missile and drone barrage left at least 17 people dead, dozens wounded.
8: Elias Farias, a 47-year-old Kyiv civil engineer, describes the scale of the attack.
25: It was terrible. It's one of the worst I have experienced.
8: While another Kyiv resident, Irania Salikova, tells the AP, we heard several explosions. Several neighbors ran out into the yard with children with bags running to shelters. I don't know how many people, but several were injured in this attack, which happened near our house. A window was broken and a cobblestone flew into the children's room. I'm Charles Tulidesma.
7: Florida's new congressional redistricting map will stay. An appeals court has rejected a Democrat lawsuit against the map, upholding a trial court's previous ruling. On social media, Governor Ron DeSantis writes, get ready for November.
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9: Last week, CBS fired 60 Minutes executive producer Tanya Simon and correspondent Sharon Alfonsi and Cecilia Vega. At a meeting to start the week, a longtime anchor spoke up.
10: I'm Scott Pelley.
9: According to a detailed report on the Status website, Pelley said CBS News head Barry Weiss is murdering the show and accused Simon's replacement as executive producer Nick Bilton of having slender qualifications for the job. The report says Weiss was not at the meeting. Bilton insisted Weiss does love CBS News and 60 Minutes. Pelley countered by saying she was brought in to kill it and she's doing exactly that. I'm Ed Donahue.
5: Watching Wall Street, the Dow features down 228 points. 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
12: Good morning. You're on Casey and Company at 803. Here's Chuck Whitaker with traffic and weather on the threes.
2: New wreck just came in. Goucher Boulevard at Putty Hill and Baltimore County Fire says they're en route to that location. Also checking on a wreck on the Dundalk side. I have to get the cross street. It's on North Point Boulevard. We'll be checking on that. Some earlier problems in Baltimore County. Wilkins Avenue at the Beltway. Old Hartford Road at Proctor Lane. Both of those had injuries. 95 is a little better now, whatever that was, out around Washington Boulevard, down around the Caton Avenue ramp, going south on 95 has eased up, but boy, the backups are still there on the north end of both the Harbor Tunnels. 25 to 30 minute delays southbound, beginning around the city county line. I'm Chuck Whitaker with traffic and weather on the threes on Talk Radio 680 WCBM.
13: Your Fox 25 forecast. We've got another really nice day coming up. Blue skies and sunshine with high temperatures in the very comfortable mid-70s. Tonight, mostly clear and quiet as temperatures fall back into the mid-50s. From the Fox 25 Weather Authority, I'm meteorologist Amy Aronson for Talk Radio 680 WCBM.
12: 52 degrees in Pikesville and 57 at the Kent Narrows. At 8:04, here are the latest headlines from the WCBM Maryland News Center. Fox 45 reports that the Harford County Education Association, the teachers union, is increasing its effort to impact Maryland's primary election results by encouraging union members to switch party affiliation before the election and switch back after the election. But the union does not explain how switching political parties to sway election results will help educators and students, which is the union's slated nonprofit mission. Sources confirmed to Project Baltimore that last week, HCEA took part in a texted video sent to many Democratic and independent voters in Harford County. And jury selection began in Cecil County Monday in the trial of a woman accused of killing her 3-year-old daughter. 32-year-old Darian Randall is charged with murder, assault, and child abuse after the body of her daughter, Nola Dinkins, was found in a suitcase in June 2025. The child was reported kidnapped in Newark, Delaware, prompting an Amber Alert. Authorities later determined that Randall killed the girl and lied about the abduction. The winning Maryland lottery number, pick 3, was 576. The pick 4, 5320. 8:05 on Casey and Company. Stein on Sports coming up next.
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10: 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Mention my name and get a $99 AC tune-up. That's from the Comfort Guys, my guys. It'll be Shane Baugh's turn tonight when the Birds open a six-game road swing at Fenway Park. The right-hander looking to build on a three-straight impressive starts, pitching to a 2.25 ERA. After his last start, a 6-1 win over the Rays, manager Albanez was asked if he sees a different pitcher in Shane Baugh's than the one he saw at the beginning of the year.
14: No, it's the same pitcher. Like, to me, it's all about throwing strikes, you know, and being efficient. The stuff's the same.
10: Baugh's has lowered his ERA a full run from 5.48 to 4.48 over those last three starts. Yesterday, June 1 will be remembered as Blockbuster Day in the NFL. The Eagles trading A.J. Brown to the Patriots, and the Browns unloading two-time NFL Defensive Player of the Year Myles Garrett to the Rams. Last time L.A. pulled off a major deal like that was 5 years ago. Jared Goff to the Lions for Matthew Stafford. 7 months later, the Rams were Super Bowl champions. And finally, remembering the great Raymond Berry on this day, one day after his passing, at his home in Tennessee. The late, great Baltimorean Frank DeFord on the Colts icon.
15: I think you always have to measure people at any sport by the era that they play. You don't put Babe Ruth in the context of today's game. You say, how good was he at that time? And at that time, Barry was best.
10: Barry finished his NFL career in 1967 with a then record 631 receptions, and in a testament to his sure-handedness, only one fumble in his entire career. Coming up in 30 minutes, the O's don't want to be a one-trick pony. And that is Stein on Sports.
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1: 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Coming up in this hour, we are going to hear from Paul Krugman, the leftist psychopath who wants to de-magify the country. And Gold Star mom Tina Peters is a free woman today, and we'll tell you what she had to say. She's worried about the upcoming election cycle, not about herself. She's got health issues. She's worried about the election cycle. Baltimore homicides are down 23% so far this year. Who gets the credit? Who should get the credit for this? We'll take a look at that. But our top story here is today a continuing fallout over the comments by our lieutenant governor, Aruna Miller, who said, told Fox News Digital on an off mic, kind of an off mic moment yesterday that, or over the weekend, that sometimes ballots get mailed the wrong way. It happens in almost every election. If that is a routine, if that's what the standard is, the protocols are in Maryland, then we got a lot of work to do. A lot of work to do. And first, I think it happens when you admit, it's like the alcoholic. Until they bottom out and admit they're an alcoholic, they're not going to be able to go into the 12-step program and have any kind of success. Until Maryland admits that we don't purge our voter rolls. We have a lawsuit right now with we're refusing to hand over voter rolls to the Justice Department. Judicial Watch has successfully sued the state for not purging its voter rolls. We got duplicate voters, dead voters. We got illegal aliens in the case of that Dr. Roberts, the superintendent of the Iowa schools. He is still registered to vote today after being sentenced on Friday to 2 years in prison. It's just amazing that, and this is, I'm sorry, people cannot be that incompetent. This is done intentionally. I think the voter rolls, and they always fall back on this one argument that we don't want to disenfranchise anybody. Well, you won't disenfranchise anybody. If somebody's accidentally removed from a voter roll and shows up to vote, you get a provisional ballot. So again, that can be proven. But the fact is we have, some people have been prosecuted. Remember there was the person that was voting or running against Andy Harris? She was registered to vote in two states and apparently did. But here, several Republican lawmakers, Delegate Kathy Zuliga, say calling out the Moore administration for their whole tone and tenor on ballot gate.
0: What we're hearing from the Westmore administration is a very flippant response to a very serious problem going on with our election. Very disappointing. And it's showing the public that they don't take this seriously.
1: Of course they don't, because, you know, they're the one party, dominant party, in the state of Maryland. They really don't have any, they have controlled opposition by some of the Republicans, and when they can't even control the opposition anymore, they quit. But Zuliga went on to say that it's time for the feds to come into Maryland and see exactly what's cooking under the lid.
0: The messaging has been all over the place, and now we have the lieutenant governor saying this happens. Our Democratic Republic is built on the public trusting our election process. And we need the Department of Justice to come in and straighten things out.
1: That's a very simple game, really. Do you remember when, after Iraq, when they had scheduled their elections, the people there, I think it was their first really true elections, they voted, and once they voted, they had purple ink on their fingers. That's how they know that they voted and they were verified voters and so on and so forth. So I'm not suggesting we do that, although Ed Hill, because the guy that we wanted to vote for him got three ballots, he suggests they change the colors of the ballots, but it's a little bit late for that. But we do have to clean up this election process. It's a mess. This is not the first election, remember, we're going all back to Ellen Sauerbrey. She had an election stolen from her in Anne Arundel County. The same thing could happen to some Republicans here in the upcoming primary. 8:13 traffic and weather on the threes with the update now. Here's the King, Chuck the Body Whitaker.
2: Looks like there's a new wreck at Joppa Road at Avondale Road, so keep an eye out for that. Baltimore County, I think, had one of their units involved. Minor accident there. Then the report of an accident, Lock Raven Boulevard at Putty Hill. That was a motorcyclist involved. There had been a minor incident on the outer loop near Paring Parkway. Quickly to the shoulder, but the back up there, and the impact will go back to the ramps at Bel Air Road. The interloop through Pikesville, not bad. The west side is still busy, of course, anywhere from 795 down through Frederick Road. 25 to 30-minute delays continuing with all that heavy traffic south going into both the harbor tunnels. JFX, last check, looks good. Maybe a little bit busy between Northern Parkway and Cold Spring Lane on the southbound side. I'm Chuck Whitaker with traffic and weather on the threes. 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
1: Fox 25, weather authority forecast, sunny mid-70s today, mid-50s for tonight, as things start to heat up by the end of the week. So, again, you'll enjoy that, up to 90 degrees maybe by Friday. Approaching 60 in Annapolis, 57 in Ellicott City. From the birthplace of the Star Spangled Banner, our national anthem, Fort McHenry, it is time to celebrate America's 250th birthday.

And America 250 brought to you by the Smile Design Center. If you ever dreamed of having that perfect smile, now's the time to give them a call. That number, 410-321-1100. Make that dream a reality for the Smile Design Center. It was on this date in 1774, June the 2nd, the British Parliament renewed the Quartering Act, which is in conjunction with the Massachusetts government as the Administration of Justice Act and the Boston Port Act. They were known as the Coercive Acts. And news of the 342 chests of tea that got dumped in the Boston Harbor in December of 1773, what was dubbed the Boston Tea Party, reached Britain and

0: Officials charged with capital crimes would not be tried in the colonies, but in Britain. On June 1, 1774, the Boston Port Act demanded payment for the destroyed tea before the port could reopen for any imports but food. And finally, on this day, 1774, Parliament completed its punishment by expanding the Quartering Act. In its original incarnation, the Quartering Act of 1765 had merely demanded that colonists provide barracks for British soldiers. In Boston, those barracks were on an isolated island in Boston Harbor. In 1776, that act expanded to include the housing of soldiers in public houses, which mean hotels and empty buildings, but also would have opened up the colonists' private homes, if necessary, to quarter British soldiers. And it was those acts that helped to spur the Revolutionary War. And, of course, we're about a little more than a month away from America's 250th birthday, brought to you by the Smile Design Center.
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0: We're talking about the Lieutenant Governor Aruna Miller, who says she does not believe the vending error, the printer error, was intentional. It wasn't done with any malice. But again, we still need to stop this ongoing mistrust, distrust of our elections process. And Delegate Shalega says she believes legislation is required, and she plans to introduce some in the next session.
3: We certainly hope, as a member of the Maryland Freedom Caucus, we advocate for ID to vote and asking the Department of Justice to come in and verify our voter rolls.
0: Yeah, and that would be that's something that hopefully with the federals, with President Trump and others trying to create a chain of custody for mail-in ballots, that would be helpful as well. But the Delegate Shalega was on to say that the Lieutenant Governor should apologize for making, if she's not serious, maybe it does happen every election. I don't know. We don't know because nobody's really paying attention. But guess what? We are now.
3: Aruna Miller should immediately apologize for that.
0: Yeah, but look, don't hold your breath, Delegate Shalega. I would also say that where is Governor Moore on this? He's yet to weigh in on a very serious error, a ballot failure by another one of his state agencies, which, by the way, if you've been keeping score, right now it's not looking too good for many of these state agencies. Day 21, you're listening to Casey and Company, and still to come, we're going to hear from Gold Star mom Tina Peters. And Baltimore's homicides are down more than 23% through the month of May. And who should get credit for that? You're listening to Casey and Company.
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0: Day 22, Paz writes in, as I listen to the 250-year salute to America, I'm reminded of how different life

0: would have been if the current Marxist movement that hijacked the Democratic Party replaced the Founding Fathers. Give me liberty or give me death would be replaced with you'll own nothing and be happy. Individual rights would be abolished. The founding document, the Globalist Gazette, written in they-them pronouns, would establish the government as the collector and distributor of resources. And on it goes. Great email. Thanks for the rant, Paz. Appreciate that. 823, traffic and weather on the threes. Now with the update, here's the king of all traffic, Lugnuts Johnson.
1: 895, southbound has been fluctuating back and forth to between Pulaski Highway and Moravia Road. It's still right here at Pulaski. It's not quite back to Moravia Road right now. So we started way early this morning with problems there. Never really recovered. Once we start to get a backup on these tunnels, they don't go away anytime soon. 95, changing the camera there. Yeah, and it's backed up. City-County line, the ramp at Moravia Road. It's from there all the way into and then out of the Fort McHenry Tunnel. So it takes 25 minutes there as well. The last time we looked at the interchange at 95 and Russell Street, 395, the southbound backup is gone. The exit ramp from 95 onto Russell Street and down to the BW Parkway, that's backed up. Could be an incident there at the end of that ramp. And then the Sky Ramp is slow from 95 north coming into Camden Yards onto 395 northbound. No reports of any problems, but something definitely slowing them down up ahead near the ramp at Dr. King and up towards the convention center northbound on 395. I'm Chuck Whitaker with traffic and weather on the threes on Talk Radio 680 WCBF.
0: Fox 35 Weather Authority forecast, sunny today, mid-70s, overnight temps in the mid-50s, and sunshine high in the low 80s. The heat starts to build into Thursday and Friday, mid-80s by Thursday. Friday we could hit 90 degrees, so we are warming up to summer, that's for sure. Right now, sunny, 59 in Dundalk. It is 59 in Millersville. And again, we're looking at a number of things with Lieutenant Governor. We'll see if Mackenzie Frost can catch up with Governor Moore. We'll talk with Mackenzie later this week on Thursday. So finally, after, God, what has it been? 3 years, I think, since Tina Peters has, I think it was over 600 days. I'm pretty sure it's close to 3 years that Tina Peters, the Gold Star mom and the Mesa County election clerk of Colorado, the left came after her because she caught them. She caught them cheating in elections. And when she tried to gather evidence and get that evidence, they accused her. They flipped the script on her, accused her of interfering in an election. And she was railroaded completely. Her freedom of speech was violated. That's the reason why Governor Jared Polis eventually commuted her sentence. And she got out yesterday, finally. She's got some health problems, based on, prison food and prison, you know what, it's not the healthiest, obviously. And so she needs to devote time, to address her health concerns and get better, recuperate, if you will. But I did listen to the nearly 25 minute interview with her with Steve Bannon yesterday, and she's just a remarkable woman. She lost her special ops son, so she is a Gold Star mom. And in this clip, she's not worried about herself. She's worried still about the future of the country and how coming up in these midterms that in today's election day in California, elsewhere, I think it's in Iowa, South Dakota, New Jersey, New Mexico, Montana, especially, you know, the governor's race in California, of course, the primary out there, and Spencer Pratt and Karen Bass. And she's afraid the Democrats are still trying to cheat and are still going to be able to get away with it.
2: Seeing our country at 250 years gives me hope with the people standing up. My concern is, and as I watch this happening and everyone celebrating, is that I see these elections that are taking place in real time. You know, the Mondamis, the Virginia governor, Spanberger, and, you know, and then what's going on in California and Texas. And, Maine, you know, just all over the country. And I know that, the Democrats are going to cheat. And no one's really addressing the problem that the Mesa, that I spent my time in prison, as retribution for, and that was exposing the election machines that allow the votes to be flipped. So that's the thing that I really, as we're coming up to our 250 year anniversary, I'm joyful that we still have our liberty, but at the same time, I'm very concerned and burdened with why no one is talking about this.
0: Yeah, well, there are some of us that are talking about it, Tina, and I've been talking about it since 3 November of 2020 on this program, on my podcast, etc. Again, I still believe that election was clearly stolen. Nobody can explain to me, if you look at the voting record of numbers where you have anywhere between 60 maybe and 70 million, even Obama got way less votes than Chairman Joe did. He got 81 million, which I don't believe for one second. So I think there are a number of this was, remember, the first presidential election that I think we had mail-in ballots in the number that we had, not the regular absentee ballots, but and I think they took full advantage of it, as we know. And so that's how that election was stolen. And the Democrats have now unveiled their scheme, and we see it. We see it here in Maryland now. We'll follow with 1 million ballots floating out for this primary because of alleged vendor errors, etc. And I just don't, the fact that the governor hasn't weighed in on this, it tells us everything we need to know, that the, you know, the fix is in. They want to have a say in who the Republican opponent is going to be. And we'll see how that, plays out. I hate to be jaded in that regard, but I'm sorry. How many times do we have to see this and been down this road before we see it again? Don't forget, the best of Casey and Company is available each and every day at WCBM.com and on our Facebook pages. It is brought to you by the law offices of Michael A. Friedman, and it is something that you're going to make sure that you check out on a daily basis. It's there for you. All you have to do is check it out. All right, coming up next, right after the 8:30 news, we're going to take a look at, the Baltimore homicide rate is down some 23%. And who to credit, or who gets, we know who's taking credit, but is that the proper person? All right, let's check in with some news headline with Maggie.
3: Thanks. Good morning. The Board of Trustees at Notre Dame of Maryland University has unanimously appointed Dr. Abigail Van Vera due to be the institution's 15th president. She'll begin her presidency on July 6, bringing more than a decade of senior leadership experience in higher education, including service as an academic dean, chief operating officer, and vice president. She comes to Baltimore from Manchester University in Indiana. She says, as a practicing Catholic and a graduate of a Catholic women's college, she's deeply aligned with the college's mission. Anne Arundel County police have arrested two men on drug and gun charges after a stop in Severn. Officers pulled over a vehicle at Annapolis and Disney Road Saturday afternoon, and a probable cause search led to the discovery of a loaded Mossberg shotgun, shells, and drugs that include suspected MDMA, cocaine, Adderall, and fentanyl, and $1,500 cash. And the spontaneous combustion of manure is to blame for causing a weekend fire in Caroline County. According to the Maryland State Fire Marshal's Office, the fire broke out at around 7:30 Saturday morning on a farm in the town of Ridgely on the Eastern Shore. The fire started in an outbuilding used to store manure from the farm's poultry flock, and it spread to farm equipment, resulting in a loss of $100,000. It's 8:32 on Casey and Company. 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
3: 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Here's Chuck Whitaker with traffic and weather on the threes.
1: For southbound I-97 is still back, still backed up at Route 32. That story got me, I'll tell you that. Still backed up here, but it gets better after the bridge at 178. It's going to be backed up as you're coming down the hill from Benfield Boulevard. It's at normal speed reduction right there at the split at Route 32. Still heavy on the Beltway. Nothing major right now. There was a minor wreck on the outer loop at Pering. Both the Harbor Tunnels are still backed up. And if you're coming into the city, the Sky Ramp, you're exiting north on 95. That ramp to 395 that comes up to Camden Yards and the Convention Center. Pretty slow there. Could be something up ahead around the ramp at Dr. King on the northbound side. I'm Chuck Whitaker with traffic and weather on the threes on Talk Radio 680 WCBM.
5: Your Fox 25 forecast. We've got another really nice day coming up. Blue skies and sunshine with high temperatures in the very comfortable mid-70s. Tonight, mostly clear and quiet as temperatures fall back into the mid-50s. From the Fox 25 Weather Authority, I'm meteorologist Amy Aronson for Talk Radio 680 WCBM.
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7: And sports at 8:35 is brought to you by the Game Room at Yorktown Social in Cockeysville, the total game changer. 2 months in now, manager Craig Albernaz settling in for his first summer of Orioles baseball. What has he learned about his team in April and May?
8: We've shown that we're a resilient group, and I think now we're starting to play a complete baseball game. And especially offensively and on the base pass, like we don't want to be a one-trick pony to win.
7: Yeah, you never want to do that. Birds open June tonight with game number 61 on the schedule. They're 28-32, taking on the last place Red Sox at 6:45 p.m. Elsewhere in baseball, the Tigers have had trouble scoring runs all year, but apparently not last night in St. Pete.
9: 1-1 to Dingler. Does he have more in store? Right center and out of here!
7: Jason Benetti had the call on Detroit Sportsnet. Pardon me for saying this, but Dylan Dingler with the dinger. His second of the night, 5-0 for Detroit as they hold off the Rays. 10-9 was the final. Day two of Ravens OTAs, the final week of voluntaries before next week's mandatory minicamp that begins 1 week from today. And yesterday, two major trades rocked the NFL. The big one, Myles Garrett from Cleveland to the LA Rams. Also, A.J. Brown going from the Eagles to the Patriots. French Open quarterfinals getting underway as we speak. No American men or women are left. DeMatha High School's Francis Tiafoe beaten yesterday in five grueling sets by Italy's Matteo Arnaldi and number one Aryna Sabalenka in straight sets over Naomi Osaka. Happy heavenly birthday to the great Johnny Weissmuller, Olympic swimming champion, and later the first to play Tarzan in the movies. Born on this day in 1904, he passed away in 1984. And happy 66th birthday today to the great Kyle Petty, winner of 8 NASCAR Cup Series, born on this day in 1960. And on this date in baseball history, we take you back 91 years to the day, June 2, 1935. The Sultan of SWAT announces his retirement as a player from the game of baseball. Talking about Babe Ruth, of course. The Bambino played the final 28 games of his career that year as a Boston Brave. The time now is 8:36. When we return, what game did Raymond Berry actually fumble in?
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7: First of all, before we get to that, I just want to say, you know, the ebbs and flows of a baseball season. 2 weeks ago before the homestand, I was down on the O's.
0: Yeah.
7: And I was like, this is the same thing as last year. The rot starts up top.
0: I saw you had the nail and the hammer
7: in the other hand,
0: and you were ready. You were just ready to put in the coffin.
7: Now I'm going to tell you something. I'm optimistic. I saw a lot from the Orioles that I liked in that 10-game
0: road stand. You're a typical fan.
7: You know what? It's like the stock market.
0: Ebbs and flows. Exactly. As the ball club goes, so goes your mood and attitude.
7: I think it's going to be a good month of June.
0: Okay.
7: And I'm looking for some hot, hot weather, too, by the way. All right, so you asked a good question. One of the tenets of Raymond Berry's career, he passed away yesterday.
0: Ball security.
7: Ball security. He fumbled one time in his career. And so you asked the question.
0: Yeah, what game?
7: What game?
0: Right.
7: So we looked it up. December 9th, 1961, against the L.A. Rams.
0: Wow.
7: He fumbled. And not only that, but he famously questioned the call.
0: Yeah.
7: He said he was down.
0: And we didn't have coach's challenge.
7: Oh.
0: And did we have instant? I don't think we had instant replay then.
7: I don't even think we had instant replay.
0: So again, he may not have fumbled.
7: Right.
0: It could have been a bad call.
7: So can you imagine that? If we had technology today like we had, technology then like we have today, he could have gone his entire career with
0: it. It would not surprise me if Raymond Berry never fumbled.
7: He apparently, I was looking up further, fumbled when he was in college at SMU Southern Methodist one time in his career. And he said after that, I'm never fumbling again.
0: And I don't think he did. I'm going to go with that. In spite of what the stats say.
7: Passed away at 93 yesterday.
0: Just a great guy, really. Was a good coach, too.
7: Good coach. Yeah. Led the Patriots to the Super Bowl in 85.
0: Exactly.
7: They ran into the Bears.
0: All right, thanks, Gary. Appreciate that. 8:38, 22 minutes now before the hour of 9 o'clock. So there are some numbers out there that we need to talk about. Baltimore recorded a decline in homicides through the first 5 months of this year. And the fact is that, again, you're looking at 23% reduction through May of 2026. Only 40 homicides, 120 non-fatal shootings, which is still a lot, compared to 52 and 121 last year. Overall, in 2024, the total number of homicides in Baltimore were 201. Which is, that's a milestone in the city's effort to break this grip that violent crime. And yet, for some reason, the perception is you still don't feel safe in the city. And so the mayor, he's taking credit, Mayor Brandon Scott, he put out a press statement yesterday saying we continue to see historic public safety progress by Baltimore for Baltimore together with the brave men and women of BPD and our community violence intervention ecosystem, Office of the Attorney General, my Office of Neighborhood Safety and Engagement, the state's attorney's office, and our residents. We are delivering proven data-driven solutions that get at the root of violence in our communities. We still see too many people turning to guns to solve conflicts. And one life lost to violence in our city is one too many. In the months and the years to come, we will continue to invest in these strategies, strengthen our partnerships, and maintain our focus on saving lives. So the question here is, who should get credit for this historic reduction, if we're to believe the stats and believe the data? And again, Mayor Scott says it's really Mayor Scott and his group violence reduction strategies, Monzi, Safe Streets, Sidestep, and all the rest. Again, if I'm not mistaken, I do believe that GVRS started in one police district, and that was in the Western District. And it's not in every police district. They have expanded to others, but it's not in every district. But let's look at the timeline, shall we? And the events that happened in Baltimore City. Remember, Mayor Scott, his once partner in crime, pardon the phrase and pun, Marilyn Mosby. And again, she's the one that refused to prosecute nuisance crimes, etc. And Mosby lost her election in 2022. Since that time, we've seen the following. We see Ivan Bates, the city state's attorney, told the gun offenders, bring a toothbrush. And they're going after repeat offenders, gun violent offenders, along with U.S. Attorney Eric Barron. So I think that partnership has a stake in this claim of Barron and Bates in 2022-2023. Then, in 2024, at the federal level, President Donald J. Trump was elected, and starting last year, he began taking criminals off the streets at the federal level. So much so They've had a massive reduction in crimes at the federal level, according to the FBI data, that's countrywide, which would include here in Baltimore. And the fact that they're taking criminal illegal aliens off the streets, including Baltimore, I think has a role to play in that as well. So we have several people. Do you think it's Mayor Scott and his group violence reduction strategy? Do you think it was the partnership of Eric Barron and Ivan Bates? Or do you think it was President Trump coming in, removing a lot of these criminal illegal aliens off the streets of Baltimore and Maryland and the rest of the country? And get your thoughts in at 410-922-6680, 1-800-WCBM-680. And, of course, as of May 30th, Baltimore police officers have seized more than 850 firearms as well. So carjacking is down 45%, burglaries down 16%, auto theft down 7%, and total robberies are down 14%. But we still have this nagging problem of juvenile crime, which you can lay at the feet of Mayor Scott and the Democrats in this state. 8:43, traffic weather on the threes. With the update now, here's the Lugnuts Johnson.
1: Getting a report, the vehicle might be overheated here. They said it was on fire, but they're going to check Delaney Valley Road, Fox Chapel Drive. So if you're in that area on Delaney Valley Road, just south of the golf course, and through there was a van off to the right side. They said it was smoking, so they're checking on that. There's a medic call locally if you're around Long Green Pike at Long Green Road. There's a medic call there. Somebody had fallen at the location there. Medic call just pulled up there. Jumper Road at Avondale. They were working on that wreck, and earlier Goucher Boulevard at Putty Hill. Some slowing on the Beltway, still backed up. A lot of heavy traffic south. We're moving with the lanes open, but be prepared. It's a lot of stop-and-go traffic south into both the harbor tunnels. I'm Chuck Whitaker with traffic and weather on the threes. I'll talk Radio 680 WCBM.
0: Fox 25 Weather Authority forecast for your Tuesday, and it's looking sunny, mid-70s, low humidity, mid-50s tonight. For Wednesday, sunny, low 80s, and then Thursday, we start to heat up, mid-80s. Friday, we could hit 90. Right now, 60 in Dundalk, 59 in Forest Hill. Time for our feel-good news segment of the day.

0: Well, at Starmont High School in Iowa, they went all out to show support for an 11-year-old child battling cancer. His name is Eli Belzer. They launched a challenge where schools have been posting clips of students singing Don't Stop Believin', you know, the Journey song, as a tribute. Now it's become his fight song, and here are groups and schools joining in on the Don't Stop Believin' challenge.
1: So grab your friends, hit record, and sing a few lines of Don't Stop Believing. Because sometimes belief is the most powerful thing we can give.
2: Everyone who joins the chain shows that Eli is not fighting alone.
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5: If you change one person's life, you could really change the world. I feel like these are a bunch of students that they're changing Eli's life, and I think Eli will go on to change the world.
0: Incredible. And again, that is just another shining example of when we put our minds to it and we want to do good in the world, we can, and be kind to each other. And it's just a shame that we have so many people that are basically infected by this poison of Trump derangement syndrome, and they just put their politics over their humanity. And we'll have another case of that coming up in just a second. But that being said, that's our Feel Good News segment of the day, brought to you by Town Appliance, right off Reisterstown Road in Owings Mills, for all your appliance needs.
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0: Sorry to do this right after the Feel Good News segment, but it is, I think, we always have this constant battle between good and evil, the constant tug of war between those who seek to do good and those that seek to do evil. We just heard the story about those high school students helping an 11-year-old battle cancer. Whack job economist and former New York Times columnist Paul Krugman, calling for the supporters of the president to be eradicated through what he's calling demagification, openly admitted he wants to replicate Germany's post-World War II denazification in the United States. And this is, again, another example of a Trump-deranged leftist psychopath who is wants to go around and purge. He wants to kill MAGA and purge the country of those who support it.
7: Defang Trump as much as possible and make sure that neither he nor anybody who follows in his footsteps has power after the next two elections. But beyond that, we really need to do a thorough purging of the United States. We need a demagification, and that is, you know, I'm not going over the top by using a word that's very similar to the denazification that we pursued successfully after World War II in Germany. And we need something. It's not just the MAGA ideology, but the whole structure of hugely unequal power, hugely unequal wealth that made this horrific moment possible. It's not going to be easy, but, and maybe it's not going to be doable, but we have to try.
0: So there, once again, when we have these constant comparisons by these radical leftists that Trump is Hitler, that Stephen Miller is a Nazi. And now we have an entire, deplorables was bad enough, right? But now we have a Krugman, who is a Trump hater and has been for quite some time. He once called Florida seniors white supremacists because they voted for Trump. The guy is deranged. He is a leftist psychopath. But this idea that, as was in post-World War II Germany, there were German soldiers and others that were detained, and the country had to be denazified because of the Hitler propaganda, and obviously what they do is try to eliminate an entire race of people, the Jewish people, and killed 6 million of them and started a world war which claimed millions more. So this is a guy that is out there saying that anybody that is America First, anybody that supports MAGA, and after all that stands for Make America Great Again, this is the kind of vitriol and poison that infects our body politic. And until they are eradicated, I mean their voices, not their physical well-being, it's going to continue. By the way, Scott Pelley's accusing CBS News chief Barry Weiss of murdering the show. That is something that, that show was murdered a long time ago. They just didn't tell that it was dead. Again, that has not been the same, since when it was first founded. And I love to watch this internecine civil war between these American liberal networks like CBS, ABC, NBC, etc., eat their own. It is, it is political, justice as far as I'm concerned. It's 8:50, 10 minutes now before the hour of 9 o'clock. Close things out in just a moment. Here with Casey and Company.
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12: 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News, weather, traffic, Sean Hannity and Rob Carson. 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
0: Yesterday, a Brooklyn man charged with threatening to assault and murder an ICE officer outside an ICE detention facility at Delaney Hall. Nicholas Skelfo was arrested for influencing, impeding, and retaliating against a federal officer by threat. He's scheduled to appear for U.S. Magistrate Judge in New York Federal Court. And, again, a lot of these people, five out of the six, arrested on the first day when New Jersey finally cracked down on these agitators. Five out of six came from outside of Newark, New Jersey. Some coming as far away as Portland, Oregon, which is, by the way, home headquarters to Antifa. So keep that in mind. 8:53, traffic weather on the freeze with the update now. The king of all traffic, Lugnuts Johnson.
13: Well, the late slowing is still there. Both the Harvard Tunnels, 895, is still backed up to Pulaski Highway. 95 is still backed up to Moravia Road. And once again, we're getting a surge here of some heavy traffic south on 95 passing Camden Yards at 395 in and out to the Beltway over on the southwest side. So we have to factor all of that in. That's a big delay for the traffic there. Finally does get better once you get south and west of the city going down I-97 or into Glen Burnie, or if you're just staying on 95 into Howard County and eventually down to the Capitol Beltway. Some slow areas on the Beltway with leftover heavy traffic. A couple of things from Baltimore County. Goucher Boulevard, Putty Hill. Motorcyclist was involved there. Had a vehicle that was smoking at Delaney Valley Road at Fox Chapel Drive. And then the medic call at Long Green Pike at Long Green Road. And the local traffic expect some flashing lights there. I'm Chuck Whitaker with traffic and weather on the threes on Talk Radio 680 WCBM.
0: Fox 25 Weather Authority forecast. Sunny today, mid-70s, mid-50s tonight for the low. well. Sunshine, low 80s tomorrow. We start to heat up mid-80s by Thursday, 90 by Friday. 60 right now in sunny in Pasadena, 60 in Middle River. Kim Klasick Live is coming up next right after the top of the hour. Good morning, Kim.
14: Good morning, Sean. How are you?
0: We're doing A-OK. What you got in store for us?
14: We have two guests on the show today. One, we talk to him all the time, Delegate Ryan DeRocky, but we're talking to him because he got a call yesterday that there is a session, a meeting happening, a committee putting put together in Annapolis to talk about the Francis Scott Key Bridge. So we're going to talk to him at 9:35 a.m. Apparently, he already got some of the documents and what they're going to go over, the agenda in this meeting. So we'll get the first exclusive.
0: Do we know who called the meeting?
14: Rocky. We don't know yet. Okay. I'm going to ask Ryan all these things. I'm sure with the documentation, he has the names on there. But I find that interesting because there are a lot of people complaining about the time it is taking to get this Francis Scott Key Bridge going. The largest, fastest project, by the way, in the U.S.
0: Yeah, the man can't. And by the way, Kristen has reached out to the Department of Transportation to see if they could confirm that. We just have not heard anything back as of yet. So their silence, I think, speaks volumes. So the man can't build a bridge. They can't print ballots accurately.
14: Nope. Well, they can print more than one ballot for you, right? Yeah. You can have three ballots, apparently. We're going to talk about that story, too. This is a nightmare
0: it
14: in
0: is.
14: The state.
0: It is. And it gets worse because the guy got a Democrat ballot. That's the OG. Then he switched, got a Republican ballot.
14: Yeah.
0: And then gets a replacement Republican ballot. And then where we find out that you can cancel your ballot.
14: Yeah.
0: And then show up and vote in person.
14: Yeah.
0: But your ballots are still floating around out there somewhere.
14: Yeah. That in Baltimore, they announced yesterday, I know you saw it, that they couldn't canvass because they didn't have enough replacement ballots to get started. But we were told that they were all coming back in. This is a mess. It's such a mess. It is such a mess, Sean. And it's like, you know, it's like watching toddlers run this situation.
0: Until somebody comes in and busts their chops, whether it's the DOJ or whether it's somebody else, because, you know, again, they don't purge the voter rolls. They DeMarinis hides behind. This is the most, it's like it is a joke. Somebody should be able to do this job and do it accurately and efficiently, but it's not him.
14: No. And I used to joke that these people can't run a lemonade stand. I was just telling a joke. I had no idea
0: now,
14: it was reality.
0: Exactly. It is
14: reality. Had no idea. Of course, we also have Chaz Hagan. He's going to come on the show at 11 o'clock. He's running for county council there in Harford County. Going to talk to him. Obviously, the county council members would have a say on those data centers as well, so I want to get his thoughts on that. And then, of course, we're going to talk about the latest out of Maine, that race with Graham Plattner. It's still a hot topic. I don't know. What do you think? Are we going to hold on to the Senate, the Republican Party?
0: Yes, I do. I think Susan Collins was trailing in the last election, and she came out. And I think Plattner is just he's a bad candidate. And
14: yeah, I did you see the ladies on The View?
0: And,
14: even
0: so when you've lost The View.
14: When you've lost Sonny and Whoopi Goldberg.
0: Right.
14: It's over.
0: Yeah.
14: Yeah, it's a done deal. Anyways, we got all that more coming up next.
0: All right. Stay tuned to Kim. Coming up next right after 9 o'clock news. Always informative, entertaining, here. The Department of Transportation has subpoenaed New York after that deadly Virginia bus crash that killed five people. The state is accused of stonewalling federal investigations into the Chinese-born CDL holder. His name is Jing Shen Dong. He's the bus driver accused of causing this horrific crash that left five people dead. And again, California's been issuing these licenses to illegals and people. How do you issue a license, whether you're legal or illegal, to a person who does not speak English and therefore can't read road signs? I mean, some of the international symbols, okay, you might be able to get away with. But the symbols themselves, the road signs, if you can't read them, you should not be licensed to drive in the United States especially. But they did. Kathy Hochul gave him a license in the state of New York. And then we understand from early reports this morning that this individual was cited for speeding in the Annapolis area of Maryland as well. So there's a local connection. This is just a horrifying bus crash. Same thing could have happened here in Maryland. Same thing probably has happened here in Maryland. These illegal aliens and non-English-speaking drivers are all over the country. And finally, something that President Trump and Republicans need to do once the Iran war is over, once they get the next reconciliation bill passed, the Save America Act, they need to start focusing on health care costs, specifically Obamacare. Did you know the average cost now The numbers don't lie. Average American family now pays $2,200 a month for health insurance. That is more than the average monthly mortgage payment of $2,000. Let that sink in. Keeping a roof over your head now costs less than keeping your family covered with insurance. That has got to change. And we'll be back tomorrow morning to discuss it. 6 a.m. on CBM. God bless our troops. God bless America.
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16: Breaking news this hour from Town Hall. I'm Rich Thomas. Primary voters are going to the polls in a half dozen states today. Among the most closely watched races, California governor's contest and the Los Angeles mayor's race. Along with California, there are also primaries today in Montana and Iowa, New Jersey, New Mexico, and South Dakota. Russian forces have launched a massive aerial attack on Kiev and other Ukrainian cities, killing at least 18 civilians and wounding more than 100. The BBC's Vitaly Shevchenko is in the Ukrainian capital.
17: We heard at least 12 loud bangs and then a Russian drone flying overhead, followed by Ukrainian air defenses trying to shoot it down. This wide-ranging Russian attack, this is something that Ukrainians had been expecting since Russia threatened to carry out a campaign of devastating strikes against Kyiv. So residents of the Ukrainian capital have been sheltering and using the metro as a shelter for the past two or three nights.
16: Six people are dead, a shooting in Muscatine, Iowa. Police Chief Anthony Keyes says the victims were shot by a man who later took his own life.
18: The preliminary investigation indicates the shooting stemmed from a domestic dispute. At this time, all victims are believed to be family members of the deceased.
16: Who has been identified as 52-year-old Ryan McFarland of Muscatine. A divided federal appeals court says Pentagon policy banning transgender troops or military service is illegal. The ban remains in effect, though. The U.S. Supreme Court allowed the Pentagon to start enforcing it last year as litigation continues to play out in the courts. Watching Wall Street ahead of this morning's opening bell, Dow futures down 239 points. The Nasdaq futures are off 18 points. More on these stories at townhall.com.
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14: Good morning, it's 9:03. I'm Maggie Hunter with the latest headlines from the WCBM Maryland News Center. Two teenagers are facing charges in connection with separate shootings in Baltimore City. A 15-year-old boy is charged with first-degree murder in the February 15th death of Tiana Pierce in the 2100 block of Drood Hill Avenue. The teen surrendered to authorities over the weekend after homicide detectives secured an arrest warrant for him. A 17-year-old has been charged with first-degree assault, reckless endangerment, and handgun violations after he allegedly shot a 14-year-old relative. The shooting happened last week in the 3600 block of Noble Street. And the Anne Arundel County Department of Public Works says a force main break in the 800 block of Ritchie Highway caused a sanitary sewer overflow in Severna Park. The DPW says most of the 16,200 gallons of overflow was contained on land and a small portion entered Cypress Creek. Stein on Sports and the Fox 45 Weather Authority forecast next.
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22: At 13-16, it wasn't a great month of May for the Birds, but it was certainly better than last year when the bottom fell out at 9-18 and the manager was dismissed. This year's Birds showed some fight under manager Albanez, closing the month with a 7-3 homestand, giving O's fans some hope.
23: Baseball's the greatest sport in the world. You know, you just show up each day, and every day you show up, you don't know if they're going to DFA you or your stuff's going to go to Cooperstown. You have no idea what's going to happen that day. So our guys just have the ability to show up each day and prepare to win, and that's all that matters.
22: Birds open June tonight in Boston. Shane Boz looks to continue. Good times for the Orioles pitching staff tonight with first pitch at 6:45. Two major trades completed yesterday in the NFL. The long-rumored A.J. Brown to the Patriots came to fruition, with New England sending a pair of draft picks to Philly. And then the jaw-dropper, all-pro pass rusher Myles Garrett, a two-time NFL Defensive Player of the Year, dealt out of the division from the Browns to the Rams for Pro Bowl linebacker Jared Verse and multiple draft picks. And finally, a sad note from the world of football, hitting especially hard for longtime Colts fans right here in Baltimore.
24: This ability to catch a football and to hang on to it. We have that vision of him laid out. That's Raymond Berry. Laid out, going out of bounds, catching the damn thing.
22: That was the late, great Baltimorean Frank DeFord talking about Raymond Berry, who passed away yesterday. Berry played in the NFL for 13 seasons, all with the Colts. He was a Pro Football Hall of Famer, two-time NFL champion, and a member of the NFL's top 100 all-time team. Raymond Berry was 93 years of age. Coming up in 30 minutes, a spirited debate about Lamar. And that is Stein on Sports.
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14: 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Here's the forecast from the Fox 45 Weather Authority.
26: Your Fox 45 forecast. We've got another really nice day coming up. Blue skies and sunshine with high temperatures in the very comfortable mid-70s. Tonight, mostly clear and quiet as temperatures fall back into the mid-50s. From the Fox 45 Weather Authority, I'm meteorologist Amy Aronson for Talk Radio 680 WCBM.
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14: All right. Good morning. Good morning. Happy Tuesday. Happy, beautiful Tuesday. If you're in the state of Maryland, I don't know if you guys seen, the 7-day forecast looks gorgeous. Now, some people might say it's a little too hot. I will never say that. I will never. never say that, okay? It's never too hot for me. So I'm excited to finally see this weather changing. I have had enough of the cold, chilly weather. I cannot stress that enough. Hopefully your morning day started out right. We've got lots to talk about today. We have two guests on with us today. One, we talk to Delgar Ryan and Rocky all the time, but today he's got something to share with us. I saw him at a fundraiser last night, and it was a private, you know, home fundraiser, and it was really, the turnout was amazing. And you had former Governor Bob Ehrlich was there with his beautiful wife, Kendall, who I think should run for office, but I'll keep that to myself. I won't keep it to myself. Kendall Ehrlich, please save us. And then, of course, there were so many others, those that were running for office. You know, Pat Dyer running for Baltimore County Executive. He was there. You know who was supposed to be there, Brian, the producer? But he was getting sworn in as a new councilman. Yes, Delegate Nino Mangione, I mean Councilman Nino Mangione was supposed to be there, but of course he had other plans. He had to be down in, oh no, not in Annapolis anymore, he's in Towson. He had to be in Towson, getting sworn in to Baltimore County Council. Again, congratulations to you, Delegate. Oh, you know what? I gotta get used to this. Councilman Nino Mangione. I gotta get used to this. But yeah, there were a lot of people there, from Maggie Domanowski. She's running for school board again. Maggie, it was great to see you. Kevin Ford, you know, he's a firefighter running for that state senate seat, over there as well. But his wife, Carrie Ford, she was there for him because he had apparently a 24-hour shift. How do firefighters do that? How can you work for 24 hours? Like, in the 23rd hour, if you get a call, and you gotta jump on the truck, I couldn't imagine what that feels like. You know, shout out to all our first responders. I can't imagine it. Speaking of our first responders, I was on hold yesterday with the Baltimore County Police Department. You know, silly me, I called their non-emergency hotline. I'm gonna tell you guys about what that experience was like. And you know, I backed the blue 100%. I back the blue 100%, but when it comes to the police department and the leadership, I'm not so happy. All right. I'm not so happy. Those on patrol, you know, those out there, you know, putting their lives on the line every single day. And I'm not saying that the chief isn't putting his life on the line, but man, we've got to do better. We have to do better. I was calling for a non-emergency. I can't imagine what people are going through calling for emergencies. All right. And I know we're down officers. I understand recruitment is low. But can we at least answer the phone? I don't Can we answer the phone in a timely manner? I mean, that's my question to you. Also, speaking of questions, the question of the day today, very simple, but I think a lot of people are going to weigh in. I could be wrong on this one. Go to WCBM.com. Our question of the day brought to you by Renovation Real Estate. It has to do with this whole mail-in ballot fiasco. But I wanted to get your feedback here because I'm wondering how many people that listen to Kim Klasick live, how many of you are affected by this? Because, of course, we're talking about the mail-in ballots. We don't talk about early voting a whole lot. But we should. We should talk about it more. And, you know, of course, we should talk more about Election Day and what that will bring. But my question for you is, how are you voting in the primary election? How are you voting? Here are your options. In person on Election Day, early voting, or by mail. Now, there's no option to say that you're not voting, because you better be voting, okay? You better be voting. But are you going to be voting in person on Election Day, early voting, or by mail? Cast your vote. I want to see what you guys have to say on that, because, of course, we're talking about the 500,000 mail-in ballots that went out that were supposedly, some were wrong, some were right, some I don't even know. Yeah, I don't think they even know, honestly. But you have 500,000 ballots that went out here in the state. And, of course, this all has a lot of issues and problems where it got the attention of the president and, of course, the DOJ. But I want to know how many people that listen to the show are affected by this mail-in ballot, fiasco. So go ahead and weigh in on the question of the day. Also, we have Chaz Hagan. He's going to be joining us at 11 a.m. He's running for Harford County Council. I do want to get his feedback, of course, on, you know, his race and why he decided to run, all that good stuff, because this will be the first time that we hear from Chaz Hagan. And I have not spoken to someone about what's going on in Harford County that is on County Council. I just thought about that. I did talk to, remember Tony G called in that one day? Tony G did call in one day. We were talking about, I want to say it was data centers. Or maybe it was the conversation before that, the superintendent. It might have been the superintendent and that issue in New Orleans. Anyways, Chaz Hagan is going to join us at 11 o'clock. And I do want to ask him about data centers. As we were speaking to Harford County Executive Bob Cassley last week, you know, of course, he wants to ban data centers in Harford County altogether. And I thought about the data centers controversy, honestly. And I want to give you my thoughts on it before we speak to Chaz. Because I saw online, a gentleman by the name of James running for governor in Florida. He's running against Byron Donalds, which is, you know what? I love that people give voters options, right? I mean, but honestly, Byron Donalds is going to win by a landslide, okay? But this guy, James, he said a couple of days ago that he is deciding if he is going to be governor of Florida, excuse me, he's going to ban data centers altogether for the entire state. And if you can imagine, there were many comments on that. And I look at this because, of course, we're talking about the ban with Harford County Executive Bob Cassily. And then, you know, here you got James saying the same thing. And there seems to be a lot of Republicans that are not excited about data centers. So anyways, I want to give you my thoughts on it. Obviously, I'm not running for office. Obviously, I am not in office, so it might not, you know, matter too much. But I want to give you my opinion on it because my opinion is a bit different. It's slightly different. Slightly different. So anyways, we'll talk about that and we'll talk to Chaz Hagan at 11 o'clock. Right now, let's go ahead and get into this latest ballot scandal. I mean, every day there's something that drops these days from the Maryland State Board of Elections. And this one's a little different because Ed Hale, gubernatorial candidate, along with his lieutenant governor pick, Tyrone Keyes, they had a press conference with a gentleman yesterday. You might have seen it, might have not, but that's okay. We have the audio. And the gentleman presented three ballots that he received for the primary election. So how did he receive three ballots? Like, of course, if he had a mail-in ballot and then he had a replacement ballot, that would be two ballots, right? And look, I'm not the smartest, but I can count to three. And then, then he receives another ballot. Now, of course, everyone is speculating, is it because of, you know, he's been switching parties or what have you? But if you listen to this clip, he says he did that back in April. So that would not have had an effect on the three ballots in which he received. If this is true, and he presented them, how many other people are receiving more than two ballots with this replacement ballot situation? Take a listen.
1: As Maryland works to recover from what election officials say was a printing error from an outside vendor, all 500,000 voters requesting mail-in ballots sent replacement ballots last week to ensure everyone received their correct party-specific ballot. However,
2: right now I'm totally confused.
1: 86-year-old Vincent Del Pizzo now saying his replacement marks not the second, but the third ballot he's received in the mail.
2: Got a Democrat ballot first, then a few days later I got the Republican, and then this Saturday I just got another Republican, so it's mind-boggling.
1: Del Pizzo adding he did recently change his voter registration from Democrat to Republican to vote for his longtime friend Ed Hale, who's running for governor. But Del Pizzo claims he did so back in April, a month before the first batch of ballots were mailed out, and still doesn't understand why he received three as opposed to two.
14: All right, now that's Rebecca Pryor with Fox 45, by the way. You can listen to and see the entire clip. I only just took a piece of it on Fox 45's website. But it goes on, Rebecca Pryor did reach out to the Maryland Board of Elections. We've been talking about Jared Demirnis on the show because he's the director over there. And they have not heard back yet on how something like this could happen. How on earth did this gentleman receive three mail-in ballots? How did this happen? Now, he said that he switched his party affiliation back in April, but again, that should not have had an effect to the point where he received three ballots. You see, what I believe is that this is so screwed up. Now, they might even have more mail-in ballots going out, even beyond the replacement ballots.

0: your vote. You know what? She was actually at that fundraiser yesterday too, and she informed me that there's a couple of lawsuits going into play. So we'll probably talk to her sometime next week. But, you know, with this situation, it's like, wow, what's truly happening behind the scenes? And the voter rolls not being cleared, could there be some people that have been deceased or moved out of the state? Could those names also be receiving a ballot and a replacement ballot? You see what I'm saying? There are many ballots floating about. And I want to think that it's way more than 500,000 ballots that they said that they were going to put to the side at this point in time. I want to think that this number is a lot higher. A lot higher. And if you are someone that is not honest and that doesn't have any values or principles or integrity, you might be someone that decides, well, you know what, I'm going to fill out all three ballots and see what happens. You know, like they couldn't be that kind of individual. But I wanted to hear from you on this one. I got a caller on the line here. I'll go and take Mark in Baltimore. Mark, what say you on this?
1: Yes, first of all, good morning, Shalom. Also, mazel tov to Nino Mangione for his new position on the Baltimore County Council. Way to go, Nino. Here's a question. We have currently down on Capitol Hill in Washington, D.C., we have a House committee called the House Administration Committee that oversees federal elections, investigating in this affair, only because we have congressional seats involved. That's the only reason why they're involved in our Maryland state and federal elections. So my question is, the committee has set a deadline of June 9th to hear from the Maryland State Election Board about what's going on. If not, they could be possibly conducting hearings. If it goes to hearings and it goes to a certain point that they're not satisfied with the response or don't get a response from the Maryland State Board of Elections and they're not satisfied with the hearings if they go that far, what can this committee do? Can they work with the Justice Department on this, or what does the Justice Department can do to bring possible charges? What do you think on this matter?
0: Yeah, Mark, those are all good questions, and that's why we're going to have Kate Sullivan back on the show here so she can try to, you know, kind of explain to us what happens next, because I mean, this is uncharted territory for many of us. I don't know what you do in this situation, but I think, you know, as she said before or previously, they should have probably most likely voided those mail-in ballots altogether and told people we're just not going to go forward with mail-in ballots at all, unless, you know, it was a request for an absentee ballot, right? But they didn't decide to do that. So at this point, Mark, I don't know how they handled this situation, unfortunately.
1: Okay. All right. Well, keep up the good work with you all. Shalom and mazel tov to Nino. Thank you very much. Shalom.
0: Thank Bye-bye. You. Thank you. Have a great week. Those are all great questions, and I'm not going to sit here and try to speculate. Because this is something that we've never seen before. Or, according to Aruna Miller, though, Brian, the producer, according to Aruna Miller, this happens all the time. You know, when we get back, I have some audio to play for you because we heard about this from Sean Casey yesterday. But I had to go find the audio for myself. I said, you know what? Did our lieutenant governor really say that this fiasco happens all the time? Well, she did, and I want you to hear it when we get back real quick. 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
0: Kim Klasick here. 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
0: All right. So we're talking about the ballot fiasco here in the state of Maryland. I officially have a headache on all this. I really do. I truly do. Don't forget the question of the day is an important one. We'll talk about the 11 o'clock hour. 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How are you voting in the primary election? I do want to hear from you. Are you voting in person election day? Are you doing early voting? Or are you voting by mail? I want to know, you know, how many people are really affected by this that listen to the show. And again, don't forget, you've got to vote, okay? Don't sit there and throw your hands up and say, I don't trust the system, I'm not taking part. No, that doesn't help us at all. That doesn't help us at all. Get out there and vote, because with these investigations, with the lawsuits, we want to be able to follow the ballots, okay? So I need you to get out there and vote. All right, I did mention Aruna Miller. She was asked about this ballot mishap is what they're calling it. And she was asked at an event, so it's kind of hard to hear, so you got to listen a little carefully here. But I want you to hear what she had to say, because I couldn't believe, you know, what I was hearing yesterday from some of those talking about this. Take a listen.
4: Lieutenant Governor Aruna Miller is drawing criticism after appearing to downplay the issue in an interview with Fox News Digital.
5: What we're hearing from the Westmore administration is a very flippant response to a very serious problem going on with our election. Very disappointing. And it's showing the public that they don't take this seriously.
4: Republican Delegate Kathy Shalega says the Lieutenant Governor's comments are undermining the confidence in the election process.
5: The messaging has been all over the place. And now we have a Lieutenant Governor saying this happens. Our Democratic Republic is built on the public trusting our election process. And we need the Department of Justice to come in and straighten things out.
0: We do. And that was Delegate Kathy Shalega. She was speaking to Mackenzie Frost on Fox 45 about this. And yes, Aruna Miller said just that this happens all the time. Lieutenant Governor, number one, if this happens all the time, please show us where it's happened and when. Because as somebody that has run for office more than once, I'd sure as heck like to know about it. And then on top of this, if it doesn't happen all the time, I would like to know why you gave that response. Was that a talking point that went out? Who decided to say such a thing? Was it you? Are you that stupid? I mean, I want to know. So if you're thinking, just so you understand, with this administration, Governor Moore is terrible. Aruna Miller might be worse. All right? We don't hear from her very often, and now I know why. Now I know why. This is the kind of response she gives. People are very concerned about this, not just Republicans. You've got Democrats that are concerned about this ballot fiasco. You've got close primaries for the Democrat Party. Real quick, I wanted to just share with you here. They decided not to do any canvassing in Baltimore City. They were supposed to start counting the ballots that came in Baltimore and all the surrounding jurisdictions. But in Baltimore, they have something else in mind. Take a listen.
6: This morning, the City Board of Elections was supposed to meet at the warehouse behind me to start with the first day of canvassing. They did meet. They officially started the meeting, but they didn't have enough ballots to actually start canvassing.
7: No observers, no mail-in ballots canvassed in Baltimore. Most of the ballots sent back to the board had to be set aside.
8: 3,000 of the first batch that was voided. Of the second replacement ballots, I think we've only received about 50.
7: It's been less than a week since the state finished sending out more than 500,000 mail-in ballots after officials identified a vendor printing error that sent the wrong ballots to some voters.
8: We understand that some of our citizens have received their replacement ballot, so they can vote that the same way. Make sure they sign the envelope, and they can drop it in one of our drop boxes, they can drop it in the U.S. Postal Service, or they can bring it into the office.
7: Ballot envelopes should have been flying through these machines that can process 10,000 an hour.
8: Our operator will set them up here. They're fed through this device here. There's cameras on both sides that capture both sides of the envelope.
7: While Baltimore's canvassing process is paused, there's still plenty to do.
9: So what you did here today was basically say there are zero ballots.
8: That's correct.
9: Been processed here.
8: And if I can show you here, so this is the zero report, and here's the signatures where the board verified that there are zero votes.
7: Board of Elections members are combing hundreds of ballot cards, filling out checklists. Some of them will be on the way to the city's 9 early voting sites later this week. Officials expect at least a day of delays following the mail-in mix-up.
8: What we're hoping for is that every voter will vote their replacement ballot. But if we don't receive a replacement ballot for the first ballot and the voter return the first ballot, then we'll have to go through the process of ensuring that the first ballot, if it's the proper ballot, can be counted.
0: What a nightmare. How ridiculous is all this? So they have the first ballots. They said that they are being quarantined. I haven't heard that since COVID. Are they being sanitized while over there? Are they going through them? I don't know. But that's where we are right now. Hopefully the DOJ gets involved quickly. Coming up next, we got Doug Ryan and Rocky. He's going to fill us in on this special committee meeting about the Francis Scott Key Bridge.
10: That's RN News. I'm Mitch Thomason in Washington. He has spoken with Israel's prime minister and senior Hezbollah officials in Lebanon. President Trump says that both sides have agreed to dial back the fighting that has been threatening a U.S.-Iran peace deal. Russia attacked Ukraine with a barrage of missiles and drones overnight, killing at least 17 people, injuring dozens, and trapping many others, that according to Ukrainian officials. The state of Florida is suing OpenAI, alleging it disregarded and even covered up serious risks to young people posed by ChatGPT. The Los Angeles mayor's race and the California governor's contest, among the most closely watched of today's primaries, going on in half a dozen states. And Secretary of State Rubio returns to Capitol Hill today, the first of 2 days of hearings. More details, srnnews.com.
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3: 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June baseball begins tonight for the Birds in Boston with Shane Baz on the hill at 6:45. But before we put the month of May firmly in the rearview mirror, let's go back and revisit May 20th. The postgame rant by O's broadcaster Ben McDonald.
14: We could talk about analytics and what could have happened and what should have happened, and we hit the ball hard. But I don't care if you hit the ball hard. Like, I don't care if you hit it hard and you hit it to somebody, you're out. I don't care how hard you throw ball four. I don't care what your spin rate was on your breaking ball if you bounce it 3 feet out in front of home plate. I don't care. What I care about is, do you make plays? Do you make pitches? Do you get hits when it matters? And that's what the Orioles are struggling to do right now.
3: Now, that rant by Big Ben followed a series sweep at the hands of the Rays.
15: And coincidence or not, the O's are 7-3 since and may have played their best baseball of the season. Some of the highlights, 278 with runners in scoring position, 16 two-out RBIs, 14 homers and 7 steals, 3 walk-off wins. Meanwhile, some good football banter between Mike Florio and Chris Sims on the Pro Football Talk podcast. Florio's position was that Lamar's age may be creeping up on him, and his effectiveness will diminish as he runs less. Chris Sims, though, pushing back.
16: Everybody thinks Lamar's going to fall off the planet when he can't run. And I just want to go, have you guys watched Lamar Jackson the last few years? I mean, he's an incredible passer. He's an incredible decision maker. Like, what are we talking about? You know, and that's the disrespect I don't like that comes to Lamar in that way. Because everybody's still, there's still a little faction of people like, oh, he's just a running back playing quarterback. And I'm like, he threw 41 touchdowns and like 3 interceptions a few years ago. I know I'm embellishing a little bit,
15: but not much. It was actually 41-4 interceptions in 2024. And finally, the passing of a Baltimore Colts icon yesterday, talking about the great Raymond Berry. Berry spent 13 years as a player in the NFL, all of them right here in Charm City. But he introduced himself to the nation on the game's biggest stage.
17: I think you'd have to say that the 58 championship game made Raymond Berry every much as it did Johnny Unitas.
18: In an epic contest, Berry caught 12 passes for 178 yards. Both were postseason records and helped the Colts beat the Giants in sudden death overtime.
15: When Raymond Berry retired in 1967, he was the NFL's all-time leader in receptions with 631. Coming up in 30 minutes, two big blockbusters shake up the NFL. And that is Stein on Sports. 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
19: Your Fox 45 forecast. A really nice day coming up with bright blue skies and sunshine and highs in the mid-70s. Mostly clear and cool tonight. Temperatures drop back into the mid-60s. More sunshine as we head through midweek on Wednesday with highs back in the low 80s. And then here comes the heat. Temperatures will be climbing into the mid-80s on Thursday and then 90s Friday heading into the weekend. From the Fox 45 Weather Authority, I'm meteorologist Amy Aronson for Talk Radio 680 WCBM.
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22: One candidate has been endorsed by Baltimore County Police. Nino Mangione. One candidate has been endorsed by Baltimore County firefighters. Nino Mangione. Congressman Andy Harris said, "We need Nino Mangione on the Baltimore County Council. We need strong Republican leadership. Nino Mangione for council." Authority, friends of Nino Mangione. Lawrence Heinlein, treasurer.
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0: 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So here in just a second, we're going to speak to Delegate Ryan Araki. I know he's on the line here. It's just so you know, we'll get to it in 1 second. Delegate, if you're listening, just so you know, I didn't get a chance to read the document, but I'm sure you're going to fill us all in on this one. But real quick, we were talking about Kevin Ford not being able to make it to Maggie Dombrowski's fundraiser last night. And again, his wife, Carrie Ford, who's in amazing shape, by the way. I asked her, I was like, what is the workout routine? Okay, they have a ton of kids. She's in amazing shape. How do they have time for this? I don't even know. But we were talking about this because Kevin Ford wasn't at the event because he was working a 24-hour shift. And I'm thinking, how is that even possible? Right? You're a firefighter. How is that possible? Well, I have a text here from Jet in Moncton. Good morning, Jet. Thank you for your service, as always. He says, as for my brother, firefighter Kevin Ford, working a 24-hour overtime and missing the event, Kevin can confirm that often members are made to work over 36 hours straight and are subject to mandatory holdovers. And Julian Jones just sits on his hands. Again, Jet from Moncton. Jet, thank you for sharing that. And yes, that's another reason why I do not want Julian Jones to win as county executive. He knows exactly what's going on. Okay? 36 hours straight. Could you imagine? These are firefighters. They're getting calls 24/7. All right, we'll leave that right there. But, Jet, thank you for weighing in. Right now we're going to get to our guest on the line, who I did see yesterday, Delegate Ryan Araki. Good morning, Delegate. How are you?
1: Good morning, Kim. How are you?
0: I'm doing well. As always, you're all over the place, you and Delegate Kathy Shalega. So it was great running into you both yesterday. And yesterday you informed me that sounds like you've been summoned. Is that correct?
1: Yeah, I mean, we've been summoned, or maybe I've helped cause some of the summoning, Kim, with all the videos they're putting out on social media. But we're going to do a virtual hearing today to give us a state of affairs of the Key Bridge and to find out where we're at, or maybe more accurately, Kim, where we're not at with the Key Bridge. But yeah, this afternoon, I'm on the Environment and Transportation Committee in Annapolis. We are meeting to hear from the Secretary, the head of the Transportation Authority, and some others from the Attorney General's Office and a few other agencies to get a sense of where we are, why we're 2 years behind schedule, why the cost has nearly tripled, you know, all those kinds of things, Kim. Minor details, Kim.
0: Yeah, well, Delegate Araki and Sean Casey had this question. It's a good question. Who called this meeting?
1: So we got a notification from our committee chair. My committee chair is Delegate Mark Corman of the meeting. I don't know if it was asked by the Secretary of Transportation to have the meeting or if our chair decided that it was the appropriate time to have the meeting, but you know, I don't make those decisions. That's coming from the committee leadership. So I got summoned, and I'm going to be there today.
0: Well, first and foremost, of course, we appreciate you on this one. What do you guys expect to hear or to discuss? Because obviously, there are many people still wondering, how much is this project going to cost? When is it going to be up and ready? And, you know, the more I think about this, Delegate, you know, when we're looking at the blueprint, right, we're looking at the fact that it's this cable stay, I guess, bridge, the design of it all. In my view, it looks like we're making it more complicated than it needs to be, and we're already in the hole on this. And so I'm wondering, you know, do you think it's possible that we could go with a different design altogether since they haven't even started?
1: Yeah, I mean, I think that any of those things should be topics of conversation. I think that it is very likely, given how poorly the governor has mismanaged this project right now, Kim, that, you know, they're saying this is fully federally funded. I don't believe that to be the case. Because right now, you know, depending upon the cost estimates you hear, the governor's estimates put it somewhere around $5 billion. That's about as much as the federal government is going to be willing to pay. There are other independent estimates that say that this project is now somewhere in the range of $9 billion because of how poorly it's been managed. And I just don't believe the federal government is going to continue to shell out dollar after dollar for a very poorly managed project. It is, again, by the governor's estimates, and those are very kind estimates, already 2 years behind schedule before we put a single piece of steel up on that bridge.
0: Yeah, again, we're speaking to Delegate Ryan Araki, and apparently they are having a meeting. It's a virtual meeting, correct, with the committee?
1: Yes, it is a virtual hearing today. So anyone that's interested in watching is of course, free to turn in on, tune in on YouTube. It is the Environment and Transportation Committee in the Maryland House of Delegates. So you can just look up the YouTube channel for that, and you can see kind of the discussion that we're going to have today.
0: Okay, so everything is public. It's not a private meeting, so it is public. That's good to know. Delegate, let me ask you this. I don't know how these meetings are conducted because, you know, I haven't been elected. And I've not had that privilege. But, you know, I wanted to know, are you able to ask questions during these meetings? And when it comes to Department of Transportation, which questions do you have?
1: Sure. So, yes, it is pretty much like a normal committee hearing, that, like we would do during the legislative session in Annapolis, other than the fact that we are not in Annapolis. So everybody is participating remotely from, you know, wherever their district is. How these typically go, Kim, is you will typically see different panels. In this case, I know that there's a panel from the secretary. I know that there's a panel from the Transportation Authority, and I know that there's a panel from the Attorney General's office, I guess presumably giving us an update on where the lawsuit situation stands. So they'll present first, and we will typically either be able to ask each panel a question when they're done, or we might hold questions for sort of everyone from whoever we'd like to at the end. But I absolutely will be able to have a chance to ask questions. Normally we get a couple questions because there are 20-some members on the committee. So if everybody got, 15 questions, our hearings would go for 2 days. But some of the questions that I'm going to ask are, one, I'm going to ask about the governor's claim about this being the fastest large construction project in the country. And I'm going to ask about the significant overruns on the project and what is leading to those overruns.
0: Okay, so let me is there somebody from Governor Westmore's office? Are they slated to be at this meeting?
1: I don't see anyone directly from his office, but obviously the Secretary of Transportation works directly for the governor, so that is sort of like someone from the governor's office being there.
0: Okay, because I guess I was hoping that somebody, like, you know, what right there on staff that's usually with the governor would be at the meeting itself, or even possibly the governor himself. I mean, this is such a large project. I don't think it's the fastest project, but it's such a large project. You would think that he would be hands-on in this situation, Delegate.
1: He absolutely should be hands-on, Kim. I mean, as you're well aware, we have just had to cancel the next phase of contracts. So they're in phase one. They are doing some initial site prep work now, but we had to cancel the contract for phase two, and we've taken that out to bid. I mean, this is a significant failure. And that, by the way, that's not factoring in those 2 years. This rebid process could put it way beyond 2 years beyond schedule. The governor absolutely should be a part of this. All I see from the governor on this project is just sound bites saying how great he's doing, but no one is experiencing that on the ground. No one in the communities that utilize this bridge feel that way. I mean, Kim, you know, we live close to the bridge. I use the bridge every day when I'm going to Annapolis. It is significantly impacting the Baltimore region, this project.
0: No, absolutely. Again, we're going to Delegate Ryan Araki. Delegate, text her in the text line. Marty said, if possible, can someone ask and understand whether or not the Army Corps of Engineers could possibly take over this project? Do you know if that's being discussed at all?
1: Well, I know that last year, Secretary Duffy, the U.S. Secretary of Transportation, wrote a letter to the governor, really strongly chastising the governor for lots of issues with the project, and did in fact threaten to take over the project if it continues down the pathway that it has. So I think that there are definitely folks in Washington thinking about the possibility of taking over the project, because it is a significant artery, not only for the state of Maryland, but because of its proximity to the Port of Baltimore, to Trade Point Atlantic. You know, the Port of Baltimore is one of the largest ports in the country. It has a significant regional and national impact as well, not having this bridge moving along as it should.
0: Yeah, well, Delegate Ryan Araki, I hope you keep us up to date on what happens here. And that virtual meeting starts at what time?
1: It's 12:30 today, Kim. It will be on YouTube. I would imagine that some folks like yourself and some other reporters might be tuning in as well. So you might see some highlights from the meeting this evening, either hear about it on the radio or, you know, on TV tonight as well, I would imagine.
0: Yeah, yeah. You know, Doug, and while I have you, Rocky Point Golf Course is in the news today. There's still a debate over the funding for the renovation. Do you know anything about that currently?
1: So I only know what I read in the paper. So I haven't really dug too deep into that because that isn't my district. But I am concerned that that money was cut by the council, and it appears like it still ended up there anyway. I don't know how that would be the case. That really makes no sense to me. I mean, if the council is saying this is not a spending priority of ours, I'm not sure why or how that would occur that the money would still end up there. So I haven't fully dug into that one, Kim, because I've been kind of really prepping for this Key Bridge stuff, but it is something I'm at least aware of going on out there.
0: Yeah, yeah. No, I go to Rocky Point often, so I thought that was a done deal. So I was shocked to actually see that this morning. Doug Reinerocky, before you go, I just wanted to ask your opinion. Obviously, we're hearing more about the mail-in ballots. We were told in Baltimore yesterday in the city, not enough replacement ballots showed up, but they're going to keep the other ballots on hand just in case the replacement ballots do not show up. I just want to get your reaction to what you're hearing these days.
1: Yeah, I mean, I had a constituent contact me yesterday, Kim, that this person has now received three ballots. They received one incorrect ballot and two correct party affiliation ballots. So the situation is a mess. I fully hope, as the president has talked about, that the Department of Justice and others are investigating this. We know that there is an investigation going on in Congress right now of our electoral system. The House Administration Committee is conducting investigations right now. I am very not confident in how, again, this is another issue. Where's the governor? He's not on the Key Bridge issue. He's not on this election issue. He's just absent on all of these things, significant things that can really impact Marylanders.
0: Yeah, well, you know, it really is a shame because obviously this is going to have an impact for sure. I guess, like I said earlier today, the silver lining is the fact that it is on the radar of President Trump and the DOJ, which I don't think we've had here in the state of Maryland previously, even when we have asked for help in the past. So that's the good news. And I've been telling people, Delegate, you got to get out there and vote. Obviously, there are things that are not quite right with the process, but you know, you got to vote so that we can track those ballots. Delegate Reinerocky, thank you for joining us as always. Please keep us up to date on what's going on, not just with the virtual hearing today, but also with everything that's going on in general in Baltimore County.
1: Yeah, no, absolutely, Kim. Hey, fun fact, by the way, I heard what you were saying leading in. You know, my wife went to school with Carrie Ford. I went to school with Kevin Ford, so it's like Smaltimore world there for sure. They're a great family.
0: Oh, wow. Yeah, well, you know, I saw her yesterday, and I said, dude, her arms are jacked. I'm like, how does this happen? Give us the details on how you make this work. But I didn't realize that she was also, she's a lacrosse coach.
1: She's a tremendous athlete.
0: Yeah, yeah. Nice family there. All right, Delegate Reinerocky, thank you so much.
1: All right. Thank you. Have a great day.
0: Have a good one. Again, that was Delegate Reinerocky. He's got this committee hearing today. It is virtual. He's on the environmental committee. He said that it is on YouTube, and it's supposed to start at 12:30, okay? So just go ahead and type that in there, the environmental committee in the state of Maryland. It should just pop up for you. John in the text line says, there will be no more, as in Westmore, Key Bridge ribbon cutting. Yeah, there won't be. But you know what? Real quick, guys, just remember, think back. We had a $5 billion surplus. Do you remember that? Do you remember that? Man, you see, this is why usually people keep money on hand, right? You've got your savings accounts, I'm sure, at home. I know it's very difficult right now because of the affordability issue, but, you know, you do put money aside because sometimes, you know, emergencies, catastrophes, they actually happen. Right? You put money aside to make sure that you are able to get through the hard times. And here we have a governor that blew through the surplus, whether he felt it was structural or not, it was still in the bank. And now here he is, the bridge isn't under contract, we have no idea how much this thing is going to cost, and now we have no idea when it's going to be done and how it's going to be paid for. This is not an executive. This is not leadership. Okay? He's running the state worse than some, you know, average person is running their household. This is a major problem. And Delegate Naraki is correct. Where is the governor on all these things? We get back up to read your text messages. Obviously, get to your phone calls if you want to weigh in. 410-WCBM680, 410-922-6680. 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
4: 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It was, now it's just they don't think he can win. That is the only reason. They want to pull a last minute switcheroo, just like they did in the case of Joe Biden with Kamala Harris. And so they would then have the ability to pick a replacement, just hand pick a replacement. Doesn't matter what the people of Maine have to say, but he has to do it within 5 days after.
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0: All right. Looks like I got many callers on the line. I'm going to hold you guys. Hopefully you guys will hold for just a minute here because I don't want to cut you off. We're going to come up on a break here in just a second. So please stay on the line. As soon as we get back from break, I'm going to go right into the phone line here. I got a text here from Joe. Joe from Brooklyn Park says, my 90-year-old mother just received her replacement ballot. She was PO'd about it, so she ripped it up. Gotta wonder how many people have done the same thing. 2026 Maryland election still is in. Joe, do you own tape? Can you tape her ballot back together? Well, here's the thing. We're told now, if she doesn't send in the replacement ballot, they'll look back. They're gonna sift through those ballots that are being quarantined, and then they'll be able to pull her ballot apparently and then count it. That's what we're told. But again, we don't quite know. And that's the problem here. You know, there's so many people that were complaining. I don't know what's going on with the Iran war. They're not telling us anything. President Trump isn't being transparent. Here we have a situation, when it comes to the election here in the state of Maryland, which is huge. And yet they're not being transparent at the Maryland Board of Elections. We are guessing as we go. We're hearing different things from different jurisdictions. This is a mess. It is a total mess. Chaos. All right, we get back. I'm going to go right to the phone lines. I'll read more of your text messages. Obviously, want to weigh in. Thank you, John, for sending over the link for the Environment and Transportation Committee hearing. It does happen at 12:30 today, so I will tune into that so we can talk about it tomorrow, but stay right there.
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10: Breaking news this hour from Town Hall. Kermit Thomason. He has spoken with Israel's prime minister and senior Hezbollah officials in Lebanon, and President Trump says that both sides have agreed to dial back their fighting that has threatened U.S.-Iran peace talks. Hezbollah has frequently fired rockets into northern Israel, making life for residents there almost unbearable.
11: A normal person cannot stand the crazy situation we have here. So only with drugs a person can continue on functioning here.
10: Russia has attacked Ukraine with a barrage of missiles and drones. Happened overnight. At least 18 people killed, dozens injured, many more trapped, according to Ukrainian officials. State of Florida is suing OpenAI, alleging it disregarded and even covered up serious risks to young people posed by ChatGPT. The BBC's Lily Jamali is in San Francisco.
12: OpenAI disputes those allegations in a statement. They said that they are an industry leader when it comes to protections and policies. They pointed us to some tools that they've developed to keep kids safe, as well as some features that enable parents to monitor their kids' use of ChatGPT. But there's long been accusations against big tech companies, including now OpenAI, that they are trying to take the onus of responsibility off of themselves and place it onto parents and families when things go wrong.
10: President Trump has tapped Federal Housing Finance Director Bill Pulte as acting director of national intelligence, filling the vacancy left by Tulsi Gabbard's departure. Secretary of State Rubio back on Capitol Hill today, the first of 2 days of hearings. Watching Wall Street, stocks narrowly mixed. The Dow is down about 174 points. The Nasdaq, 2 points higher. The S&P, 8 points in the red. More on these stories, townhall.com.
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14: Good morning. It's 10:03. I'm Maggie Hunter with the latest headlines from the WCBM Maryland News Center, brought to you by Audiology Associates. Jury selection began in Cecil County Monday in the trial of a woman accused of killing her 3-year-old daughter. 32-year-old Darian Randall is charged with murder, assault, and child abuse after the body of her daughter, Nola Dinkins, was found in a suitcase in June of 2025. The child was reported kidnapped in Newark, Delaware, prompting an Amber Alert. Authorities later determined that Randall killed the girl and lied about the abduction. Randall's boyfriend, Cedric Britton, is also charged in the case as an accessory to murder. And the Baltimore Ravens have issued a statement following the passing of Colts legend and Hall of Fame receiver Raymond Berry at the age of 93. The Ravens say Raymond Berry is a football icon. The organization says as one of the greatest wide receivers in league history, he routinely thrilled fans with his clutch playmaking, precise approach, and unmatched work ethic. The Ravens are sending their deepest condolences to Raymond's family and friends. Stein on Sports and the Fox 45 Weather Authority forecast next.
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17: At 13-16, it wasn't a great month of May for the Birds, but it was certainly better than last year when the bottom fell out at 9-18 and the manager was dismissed. This year's Birds showed some fight under manager Albanez, closing the month with a 7-3 homestand, giving O's fans some hope.
18: Baseball's the greatest sport in the world. 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You have no idea what's going to happen that day. So our guys just have the ability to show up each day and prepare to win, and that's all that matters.
17: Birds open June tonight in Boston. Shane Boz looks to continue. Good times for the Orioles pitching staff tonight with first pitch at 6:45. Two major trades completed yesterday in the NFL. The long-rumored A.J. Brown to the Patriots came to fruition, with New England sending a pair of draft picks to Philly. And then the jaw-dropper, all-pro pass rusher Myles Garrett, a two-time NFL Defensive Player of the Year, dealt out of the division from the Browns to the Rams for Pro Bowl linebacker Jared Verse and multiple draft picks. And finally, a sad note from the world of football, hitting especially hard for longtime Colts fans right here in Baltimore.
19: This ability to catch a football and to hang on to it. We have that vision of him laid out. That's Raymond Berry. Laid out, going out of bounds, catching the damn thing.
17: That was the late, great Baltimorean Frank DeFord talking about Raymond Berry, who passed away yesterday. Berry played in the NFL for 13 seasons, all but the Colts. He was a Pro Football Hall of Famer, two-time NFL champion, and a member of the NFL's top 100 all-time team. Raymond Berry was 93 years of age. Coming up in 30 minutes, a spirited debate about Lamar. And that is Stein on Sports.
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14: 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Here's the Fox 45 Weather Authority forecast.
4: Your Fox 45 forecast. We've got another really nice day coming up. Blue skies and sunshine with high temperatures in the very comfortable mid 70s. Tonight, mostly clear and quiet as temperatures fall back into the mid 50s. From the Fox 45 Weather Authority, I'm meteorologist Amy Aronson for Talk Radio 680 WCBM.
14: 65 degrees in Boley's Quarters, 60 in Pikesville, and 65 in Joppatown. 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
0: All right, I'm going to keep my promise here. Before the break, I told you we'll get right into the phone calls and the text messages. We were talking to Delegate Ryan DeRocky. Apparently, the Environment and Transportation Committee with the Maryland General Assembly, they'll be hosting a virtual meeting today. You can catch it on YouTube. It's going to start at about 12:30. They're going to discuss the Francis Scott Key Bridge and, of course, the latest with that, whatever that might be. And then also we were talking about the ballot situation. You've got now reports of people receiving three mail-in ballots, not just the faulty one and then the replacement ballot, but even another ballot. So I wanted to go to the phone lines here and get everyone's take on this. I've got Terrell and Owings Mills. Good morning, Terrell.
6: Good morning, Kim. How are you?
0: I'm doing well. Happy Tuesday.
6: Good. Well, I'm here to tell you that for me, I'm disabled and I'm legally blind. Okay, and I'm going to go vote early like I always do, and it's not going to really matter to me. But I called in and I made a prediction some time ago on your station that Donald Trump was going to destroy the Republican Party. Now, here he is sitting at 34%, okay, and I don't hear... Well, let me ask you a question first, Kim. Do you know what Westmore's approval rating is?
0: Well, it's in the toilet. It's less than 50%.
6: Oh, but Donald Trump is 38%.
0: Okay.
6: So,
0: what does that have to do with it?
6: But what I'm just saying, y'all, you're always associating Governor West. Because I told you
0: we're
6: something.
0: Talking about the mail-in ballots or the Key Bridge.
6: Okay. Well, Kim, I'm telling you about the mail-in. I just finished telling you that it's not going to make a difference.
0: So, do you think it's not going to matter at all? Because there's even Democrats that are very concerned with this situation, considering the primaries that are crowded and very contested.
6: Kim, this man has got us in a war, and people are going to come
0: out.
6: This is
0: why people get upset with you. I can't do this right now. All right, we'll stay on topic here. I got Johnny in Hamilton. Hey, Johnny.
9: Hey, how you doing, Kim?
0: I'm doing well. You wanted to talk about the Key Bridge?
9: Yeah. I don't know if you remember a few weeks ago, we made an imaginary bet where I said I thought the Key Bridge be completed or Elon Musk will land on Mars. I said Mars. I think I got a good bet.
0: Yeah. Yes, you're on top of it right now. It seems like this is going to take a lot longer than 2030.
9: Right. Now here's the thing. They did original pylon surveys where they put pylons to go to the rock of this original company for test data to show how to affix that bottom structure because it's attached, you know, to the riverbed. Is that data, which took a year for them, transferable to the next company? If it is not, they got to start all over again.
0: And you know what, Johnny? That's a good point. And a lot of people have talked about this that are familiar with, you know, some of this work. It sounds to me that if they took that, rendering and that data, that could be a liability for them later down the road.
9: Right.
0: And so it makes sense for them to start over.
9: Right. And also, they might take some of the data, but they're going to cover by saying we're going to do additional testing.
0: Yeah, which will cost additional money. Yeah, Johnny. It is. It's a shame, Johnny. Thank you so much for calling in. I appreciate you.
9: Bye-bye.
0: Thank you. But, I mean, he's right. That's another issue here. Don't forget, while we're even talking about any of this stuff, WCVM.com, the question of the day brought to you by Renovation Real Estate. I just want to make sure that you weigh in here. How are you voting in the primary election? Your options, in-person on election day, early voting, or by mail? I just want to know what you plan to do. Hopefully you make a plan, okay, because we've got to vote. I know this is distressing, but the fact that you've got Trump and the DOJ on top of this, this is not like what we saw in 2020. Okay. It is clear that we have some serious issues here in Maryland. And you know what? Maybe tomorrow I'll ask you guys, this question. You know, do you think this is incompetence or do you think it's nefarious? Because now that you're hearing that some people are receiving three ballots, right? They're not doing a press conference to really get on top of the information that's out there. It's like, you know, the way they've been so flippant about it, right? Ruta Miller, oh, this happens all the time. It's giving this sense of a nefarious activity, right? But, you know, before I could say, all right, I will possibly give them the benefit of the doubt and this is incompetence. But the more and more we go down this road, and the less and less we hear from the administration and the governor who never misses a photo op or a chance to make a video, the more and more I think that this is, you know, it reeks. I gotta be honest with you. I don't know how to feel about this entire thing. All right, let's see. I'm gonna go back to the phone lines and then we'll get to some of these text messages as well. I've got Dale and Rosedale. Hey, Dale, how are you?
20: Okay, Tim. Enjoying your show.
0: Thank you.
20: Good morning. Okay, so today, the last day to change party affiliation. Okay, so I called up the election board, and they told me, "Oh, it's too late to change that. You can't do it today." I said, "So this is the last day? I can't do it?" No, you can't do it. So angry about this.
0: Wow.
20: Okay, so that's another caveat about this corrupt election that's happening right now, Maryland Election Board. I'm so angry I can't even talk. Okay, so the way I look at it, politics is so simple. All you got to do is just think. Most politicians don't live like us. An example, what about Governor Moore's unpaid water bill of $21,000, and I believe it ran over 6 years. Now, who in their right mind as a citizen could get away with that?
0: Yeah. Yeah, no, that's a great point.
20: Unbelievable. And I mean, that, okay, I know I'm interrupting you, but I'm so angry now because I'm an old man and I can't take this stuff anymore. It's like, who in their right mind would vote for somebody like Moore with a $21,000 water bill over 6 years? I mean, it's simple. The man is incompetent. Who paid that water bill? That's the other thing.
0: Yeah, no, that was always a question. And you're right, he couldn't even run his own household. So how people thought he could run the state of Maryland is wild.
20: That should be a poster child for all the Republicans running against him. That should be highlighted on their campaign slogans. It's insane.
0: Yeah, the fact that his water even wasn't shut off, I guess, you know, goes to your point. Who gets away with stuff like this? Dale, thank you so much for calling in. I'm sorry that you're so frustrated here and to hear,
20: man,
0: what's happening.
20: Could I make one more point?
0: Of course.
20: One more point. Okay, this is not about the election, but okay, it was brought out. Not that I have anything against Obama and his family. What about his daughter's pen pals to Africa? Receiving $2.5 million. What about that? They're trying to hide that now.
0: You know, I have not seen that yet. I've got to look that up, Dale. I have not seen that at all.
20: I think it's Malia's pen pal letters to Africa, $2.5 million she received for that.
0: Wow. All right. I will look into that. Thank you for putting that on my radar, Dale. I hope you have a great week and hopefully things get straightened out at the Maryland Board of Elections. You know what? I will take a look. I have not seen it. I did want to read a couple of texts, and I'll go back to the phone lines here. A texter says, it is day 798 since the bridge was hit. The economic, traffic, environmental impact is detrimental to so many Marylanders. How many years will we have to wait? Yeah, texter, that's a great question. Unfortunately, I don't know the answer to this. Hopefully we'll get some kind of answers. But you know what? I know they're having this virtual meeting today. But, it, you know, it's not like they're going to announce that they have another company under contract, right? Because, of course, we would know about the bids. So I don't know what we're going to find out today. I got a text here from Firefighter John. He says, Cam, I'm wondering if anybody involved in the Key Bridge replacement project has looked at the bridge that was built on 301 connecting Maryland to Virginia. It's a similar design as a proposed Key Bridge replacement. It was built ahead of schedule and under budget, and that included demolishing the old bridge. And this was only a couple of years ago. It seems like there's some lessons that could be learned, and maybe they should look at those contractors. Yeah, Firefighter John, sure. But at the same time, it, you know, that was under Governor Larry Hogan, and that was before they had these DEI, you know, requirements and mandates. And no, I agree with you, but it sounds to me that Governor Westmore and friends are set on, you know, this whole like diversity, equity, inclusion piece of, you know, handing out these contracts. That's, and it, I think Sean Duffy talked about this previously, and I know President Trump was like, all right, we'll cut off the funding if they're

0: kind of like, you know, a whole, like if you're getting a car. Say you got this job, you finally have enough money to get a car. You know, you might get a beater because you know what? It's going to get you back and forth to work and it's going to do the job. And maybe you don't have time to wait to make more money to get something that looks a bit more sleek. You've got to get back and forth to work, right? That is a necessity. That's a priority. I feel as though that they're also considering, you know, the way this thing looks, which is also really, you know, not upsetting, but it's still, it's like, it's questionable why we're doing it this way, for sure. I got my friend Metal in White Marsh on the line. Metal, I just saw Ronnie last night. He mentioned you. How are you?
1: Oh, yeah. He's a great guy, you know? And,
0: yeah.
1: And I tell you what, you know, he got our wills, our power of attorneys and advanced directives, all that together, myself and Mrs. Metal. And it's so convenient to go to his office. So we went. We met with him for an hour. We came back a week later. The parking, it's literally, you get off of 695, you make a couple turns, and you're right behind his office, and it's free parking. I'm telling you guys out there, call him, get your will. But anyway, Tim, he's a great guy. But that's funny you brought that up, because I was going to say that at the end. But I actually had contacted Rod about this whole Key Bridge thing. And said, you know, look, my time is valuable, just like his is and yours is and everyone listening. And I figured out probably, I sit in traffic an extra probably 10 hours, you know, a week now. And it's stressful. It's very stressful. It's just, I mean, I start out in White Marsh and then I go 13 miles, not even 13 miles because that's how far, you know, the tunnel is or whatever from my house approximately. And then I sit, you know, to go 38 miles to Columbia or whatever, takes an hour and 20 minutes, an hour and 40 minutes.
0: Yeah.
1: It's just ridiculous. So that's my time.
0: Yeah.
1: It's just crazy. So I contacted Rod. I said, hey, look, can we sue the Dolly? Can we start, you know, sue people or whatever? And his answer was, well, you can, but that's a huge lawsuit. And you would have to put up a huge amount of money in order to get those attorneys
0: right.
1: to do
0: like
1: that.
0: A class action. Yeah.
1: Right.
0: Yeah.
1: I'm kind of squashed on that. But, you know, what about if, you know, maybe an attorney's out there listening, you know, a big attorney, and we do a class action lawsuit.
0: Yeah.
1: And we'll get a check for $1.50.
0: Yeah. But, yeah. Well, Beto, I gotta jump here, but I think that's a great idea. Hopefully somebody
1: right.
0: is
1: They're
0: listening.
1: Responsible, the Dolly.
0: Yeah. Yep. Yeah.
1: All right. Have a good day, Kim.
0: You too. You too. I mean, that's one way to look at it. I don't know what everybody would receive on that. Of course, you know, earlier last week we were talking about the Glock ban and I've had so many questions and I'm happy right now to be joined on the line with our friend Brian Fletcher with Free State Gun Range. He's on the phone. Brian, I got your text message. We are listening to the conversation. How are you?
2: I'm doing really well, Kim. It's a beautiful day out here, and I'm going to take full advantage of it going on a hike here in a little bit this afternoon.
0: Oh, look at you. Look at that.
2: Yeah,
0: everybody
2: definitely.
0: Else is at work, grueling away, Brian.
2: I am going to play hooky today, Kim.
0: No, I'm just joshing you. You know, so many people I know want to get their carry permits. I speak to people all the time, especially women, by the way. But what if they have never shot before and don't feel confident passing the qualification? Can Free State help people with this, especially those women?
2: Yes, that's a great question, Kim, and I know it's one that a lot of your listeners are probably asking themselves right now. And speaking of your listeners, before we get to the answer, I just wanted to mention that we had a really fantastic response to the Wear and Carry promo that we offered your audience the last time. And because of that, we're going to actually extend that all the way through the month of June. So just as a reminder, if your listeners use the code WCBM25, and that's all caps, WCBM25, when they register for the wear and carry, and that's going to be for both the initial and renewal permits, they're going to get 25% off that class. So we're really happy with the response, and we want to keep that going. So now for anybody who may be hesitant about getting their carry permit, maybe because they've never shot before, they might be a little bit nervous or a little bit jumpy around guns, or they're just not sure if they can actually pass the qualification, the answer is yeah, we can definitely help. That's what we do. In fact, you know, a lot of our students, they do start with little or no experience. So we offer a couple of different options. We give private lessons, as we talked about before, and they can work with an instructor, you know, basically one-on-one to build their skills and confidence and their familiarity at, you know, pretty much their own pace. And then something new that we're offering.

0: offering that a lot of folks have really started taking advantage of is after day one. So the class is 2 days for the initial. So after day one, the students can go over to the range with a dedicated coach, and they're going to receive personalized instruction and the opportunity to actually practice the qualification course of fire before they shoot it on day two. So what this does is it really builds confidence, and the students actually exposed to the course of fire, and they know exactly what they're going to get and what they're walking into when they do it on day two, because it really builds familiarity. And, you know, if anybody has questions about it, the qualification itself is very manageable, even for beginners. It's a pretty easy one. We routinely see first-time shooters come in. You know, they feel kind of nervous, but they leave surprised at just how well they perform, how well they've shot. But speaking of the ladies, I think you had mentioned this last week on the show, on one of the shows, that, you know, women are one of the fastest-growing groups pursuing gun training and carry permits. And as you were discussing on the show, they're really starting to take a more proactive role in their personal safety. So our instructors, including Stephanie, is one of our best. Yeah, they love helping new shooters get started in a very welcoming, supportive environment and gain those skills and confidence needed to protect themselves and their family. So the biggest takeaway here is you don't have to come in already being a sharpshooter or even knowing what you're doing. That's what we're here for, and that's the way that we're going to guide you to being the best protector for yourself and your family that you can be.
1: Sounds good. Brian Fletcher at Free State Gun Range. I want you to enjoy the weather. I'm not going to be too jealous here, but let people know where you're located and how can they call if they want more information.
0: Sure. So we're at 11500 Crossroads Circle, and that's Suite J, and right off of 95 in Middle River. They can call 410-335-5100, and as I always say, freestategunrange.com. Thanks again.
1: All right. We'll talk soon. Thanks, Brian.
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4: Hey, guys, it's Carson. Tuesday on the show, Donald Trump says that he doesn't care if Iran peace negotiations end. I'm thinking his patience with Iran is gone. Resume the bombing. Noon to 3 on WCBM.
1: All right, we're talking about the Key Bridge and the mail-in ballot fiasco. I got a text here from Gary, first-time texter. Good morning, Gary. Gary says, Kim, I listen to your show every day. A former Baltimore City Fire Department firefighter. Thank you, Gary, for your service. He says, I understand NASA is planning to establish a working space station on the moon by 2029, yet we can't erect a bridge here in Maryland. Gary, great point there. Thank you so much for weighing in and for listening to the show. I got our friend Julian Crofton is on the line. Hey, Julian, do you think we'll learn more about the Key Bridge today?
5: Hey, Kim. This Key Bridge thing was a disaster then, and it's a huge disaster now. I travel 95 from Crofton to Havre de Grace 5 days a week. Sit in traffic. Why don't they just call their Army Corps engineers to get this bridge done?
1: Yeah. Well, you know what, Julie, I hope they ask that question at the committee hearing today. That needs to be asked directly.
5: It sure does, because they've been doing bridges and things for years. So what's the problem here?
1: Well, you know, people can't get their cut if the Army Corps of Engineers comes in. That's what they need,
5: well,
1: Julie.
5: Hey, I'm not getting mine and you're not getting yours. No. That's bad.
1: No, yeah, we're actually chipping into that cut. Yeah, I know. It's a shame. It is a shame. Julie, thank you so much for calling in. Hopefully they ask that today.
5: Honey. All right. Have a great day.
1: You too. Have a great week. Yeah, I hope they do ask that question. It needs to be asked. I've got Jim in the text line. He says, Kim, what have we already paid on that bridge that we will have to pay again? Jim, that's a very good question, okay? You know, we were talking about this a little bit with Johnny, I think, in Hamilton. Whoever's going to take this contract over, I remember when Barbara called the show immediately, as soon as we heard about the contractors walking away, whoever's going to take this over they're going to require so much more to make sure the work that was done by the previous contractor was done correctly. At this point, we heard Governor Moore say this is the fastest, largest project, right? We were told that the pylons, all these things are going in underwater. This could be a situation where the new contractor will say, you know what? That's not how we would do it. So now let's tear all that out and let's start all over again. That's something that could be on the table here. And then at the same time, you've got the Trump administration, Sean Duffy, the Secretary of Transportation, they're already saying they don't like the cost of this bridge currently. So we, the taxpayers in the state of Maryland, we could definitely be on the hook for even more. This, like, you know, Julie just said, this has been a disaster from day one. This is actually, for me, it's worse than the collapse itself. When we get back, we'll go back to the phone lines and the text messages. Don't go anywhere.
6: SRN News, I'm Rich Thomason in Washington. It is primary day in a half dozen states today, and that includes in California, where there's a governor's race and the closely watched L.A. mayor's contest. Other states with primaries, Iowa and Montana, New Mexico, New Jersey, and South Dakota. Six people killed, a mass shooting in Muscatine, Iowa. Muscatine Police Chief Anthony Key says it's believed that all of the victims were related to the suspect who subsequently took his own life. A horrific Interstate 95 crash, Northern Virginia, allegedly caused by a non-English-speaking bus driver, a naturalized U.S. citizen from China. President Trump suggests that a U.S.-Iran deal could be just around the corner, perhaps in a week or so. On Wall Street, the Dow is down 107 points, while the Nasdaq is trading 2 points higher. More details at SRNNews.com.
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9: 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But before we put the month of May firmly in the rearview mirror, let's go back and revisit May 20th. The postgame rant by O's broadcaster Ben McDonald.
10: We could talk about analytics and what could have happened and what should have happened, and we hit the ball hard. But I don't care if you hit the ball hard. Like, I don't care if you hit it hard and you hit it to somebody, you're out. I don't care how hard you throw ball four. I don't care what your spin rate was on your breaking ball if you bounce it 3 feet out in front of home plate. I don't care. What I care about is, do you make plays? Do you make pitches? Do you get hits when it matters? And that's what the Orioles are struggling to do right now.
9: Now, that rant by Big Ben followed a series sweep at the hands of the Rays. And coincidence or not, the O's are 7-3 since and may have played their best baseball of the season. Some of the highlights, 278 with runners in scoring position, 16 two-out RBIs, 14 homers and 7 steals, 3 walk-off wins. Meanwhile, some good football banter between Mike Florio and Chris Sims on the Pro Football Talk podcast. Florio's position was that Lamar's age may be creeping up on him, and his effectiveness will diminish as he runs less. Chris Sims, though, pushing back.
11: Everybody thinks Lamar's going to fall off the planet when he can't run. And I just want to go, have you guys watched Lamar Jackson the last 2 years? I mean, he's an incredible passer. He's an incredible decision maker. Like, what are we talking about? You know, and that's the disrespect I don't like that comes to Lamar in that way, because everybody's still, there's still a little faction of people like, oh, he's just a running back playing quarterback. And I'm like, He threw 41 touchdowns and like three interceptions a few years ago. I know I'm embellishing a little bit, but not much. It was actually 41 and four interceptions in 2024. And finally, the passing of a Baltimore Colts icon yesterday, talking about the great Raymond Berry. Berry spent 13 years as a player in the NFL, all of them right here in Charm City. But he introduced himself to the nation on the game's biggest stage.
12: I think you'd have to say that the 58 championship game made Raymond Berry every much as it did Johnny Unitas.
13: In an epic contest, Berry caught 12 passes for 178 yards. Both were postseason records and helped the Colts beat the Giants in sudden death overtime.
11: When Raymond Berry retired in 1967, he was the NFL's all-time leader in receptions with 631. Coming up in 30 minutes, two big blockbusters shake up the NFL. And that is Stein on Sports.
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1: I want to make sure you know that Glenn Burnie Transmissions and Jim Jennings Transmissions have joined together to make sure that no matter where you are in Baltimore, you can choose the best when it comes to your transmission. 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We were talking about the Key Bridge before the break. Many people weighing in. Lots of good questions. A lot of callers also wanting to weigh in. We'll go and talk to our friend Al in Woodlawn. Al, there's still so much in question here with the Key Bridge.
19: Tim, how you doing?
1: Doing well.
19: Tim, I know that one thing you don't have to worry about this summer is I know Olivia got your summer all planned out for you, so at least you don't have to worry about that.
1: Oh, so Olivia's going to be in camp. So, I don't have to worry about her at all. This year is going to be different, Al. I'm prepared you this summer.
19: You get your breath, huh?
1: Yeah. Yep.
19: Look, I know you know I used to work at a detention center, and we had inmates down there that had various backgrounds. I'm sure I could go down to the detention center and get some inmates on work release and probably have more progress done with the Key Bridge than what,
1: you're
19: than what
1: so
19: our governor
1: right.
19: has. I mean, here's a guy who supposedly led men in combat. Really? He led men in combat? And you can't even start on building a bridge? I told my wife the other day, I had my wife said, when you talk to Kim, Kim, my wife and I were talking the other day, I told her, how you said the governor said that there's some things going on underneath the water that we don't know about. and you said maybe you ought to get some scuba gear and go down there for news crew. and go in the water and see what's actually being done underneath the water that we can't.
1: Oh, man.
19: We laughed all day about that, Kim. Kim, I'm gonna be brief, but before I go, now, early this morning, I heard Maggie Hunter say that, I can't remember what county it was in Maryland, but there was some manure that was combustible and caught fire, and they're trying to put the fire out. I didn't know that Ferguson had already called the emergency session in for the legislature. I thought that's what had happened.
1: The special session has begun. Oh, man.
19: You take it easy.
1: Thank you, Al.
19: June 16th, and, you know, I tell you, these kids, I see it every day. They are hyped up, Jim.
1: Yeah.
19: Hyped up.
1: Kim, take it easy.
19: Be safe. Talk to you later.
1: Thank you. Bye-bye. Thank you. Say hello to your wife for us. Thank you so much, Al. But he's right, right? The prison inmates? Yeah. I mean, they could get this thing up faster. And another great point there, Governor Wes Moore led troops through combat. That's what we're told. Now, I saw where they're still questioning it over there at Spotlight on Maryland. They still don't believe this, and he has not provided any evidence whatsoever. So I guess they're still waiting on all these FOIA requests with the U.S. Army, but it sounds to me that never happened. We shall see, right? I'll say allegedly. But Al is correct. You're telling us you did all this in Afghanistan, right? You're this Rhodes Scholar. You were leading those at the Robin Hood Foundation, managing millions upon millions of dollars, and you can't manage to get this bridge back up? Al's right. This is a huge red flag and a huge problem. I got Jim in Bel Air. Hey, Jim, you wanted to weigh in?
20: Yeah, Kim, I think that the reason that he's not worried about getting this bridge back up is because it's not his voter constituency that's using that bridge.
1: Oh, so you think that it doesn't really matter? See, but I don't know.
20: It doesn't matter to him. But anyway, and then another point I wanted to say, I don't know how to answer this question, but it seems to me there's got to be some revenue loss in tax basis to the state from the revenue that's not being generated by whatever that bridge would generate, you know?
1: Right.
20: So I'm just wondering what difference that would make. It'd be an interesting calculation if somebody knew how to figure that out. But, anyway.
1: That's a great question.
20: And that's all I got to say. So have a nice day.
1: I appreciate you. Thank you. You have a nice day and a nice week. You know what? What was the toll over there? Brian, the producer, do you know what the toll was over there? Now I gotta look that up. You know what? I'll look it up while we talk to our friend Romaine in Baltimore. Good morning, Romaine. How are you?
21: Hey, Kim. How you doing?
1: I'm doing well.
21: Well, to start with, we know Westmore stole the surplus money, so that money's gone.
1: Right.
21: Biden wrote a check for the bridge. Only God knows what he did with that money.
1: Yeah.
21: And you were talking about somebody who had threatened to take over that project. Whoever you was talking about, they need to go ahead and take over the project.
1: Yeah, well, you know, and that's a lot of people were saying that the Army Corps of Engineers, they'll be able to get it up faster. But I think the Trump administration, Romaine, I think they should take over immediately. I don't know why we're leaving this up to the state at this point.
21: Right. And I'm so glad he got Trump to deal with now.
1: You're right. Yep. Because that's why
21: Trump
1: he was pushing.
21: Time enough for his cruddy tail.
1: Yep. He was pushing so hard.
21: Ignorant and a big liar.
1: Yes, Romaine. Thank you so much for calling in. I hope you have a great week. Thank you. Look, Wes Moore was obviously hoping that Kamala Harris was going to win, right? He was stumping so hard for Joe Biden. Remember, people were asking him, you didn't see the decline when he spoke to Joe Biden? What? I didn't see anything. I didn't see anything. That's what he kept saying. He never saw anything. Because he was hoping it was going to be a Democrat in the Oval Office. And he was hoping to get his way on so many different things. All right, so I see here you've got the Key Bridge rates for the toll, right, for the Easy Pass. I just wanted to look this up real quick because I thought, you know, that's a great point here. For the commuter, it was $1.40, two axles, $3, three axles, $8, four axles, $12. I'm looking at mdta.maryland.gov, Key Bridge rates, I-695. So, yeah, if you're thinking about the fact that you had many tractor trailers going over that every day, the state's got to be losing a ton of money. I wonder what that is, the total is. I do wonder as well. Great question there. All right. Okay. We're going to move on from that. You know what? Let me read some of these text messages and then we'll move on completely from it. Let's see. Phil says, good morning, Kim. You are right on the money. The Democrats have not figured out how to get enough from this, to skim enough from this project. Maybe Brandon Scott, his woman needs more funding and Aruna Miller needs a break. Yeah. So, you know, that's what this is about, right? I mean, they're looking at this Key Bridge as a slush fund and a way to coop some money. And that's one of the biggest issues. And I would say experienced politicians, and maybe, you know, Wes Moore, cause he says he doesn't have experience as a politician, it shows. An experienced politician knows that they're on the take and yet they're going to get it done quickly and they're going to get that money in their pocket quickly, right? Governor Wes Moore, he's so incompetent and he doesn't have that much experience in how all this works that he can't even figure out how to steal the money in a reasonable time. Just think about it. He can't figure that out. He's still trying to figure this out. And of course, we're all suffering because of it. I did want to update you guys. Remember we were talking about the bus driver in Virginia yesterday? You had that huge crash that killed a family of four. And we learned that the driver himself could not speak English. And we were kind of talking about the CDL licensing and what was allowed or acceptable in some cases under Joe Biden. And so, of course, I had that question up yesterday. Should we review some of these CDL licenses that were issued in the last 6 years? And just so you guys know, overwhelmingly, many of you said yes. And of course, we had some truckers that called in. And again, I am not saying that our truckers are not qualified. That is not what I'm saying. What I'm saying is that there were people that are not worthy of CDL licenses that received some under Joe Biden's administration. And I don't want those truckers to muddy the waters for all the truckers that do the right thing every single day. And it's also very dangerous to have them on the road. Well, believe it or not, the bus driver of that chartered bus that crashed in Virginia, and there was that major car pileup, 5 people killed total, many injured. I think, what was it, 44 people injured? Anyways, that bus driver apparently had a run-in with police in Maryland. This isn't the first time that this bus driver has had a major issue like this. Take a listen.
0: This Maryland case surrounds a March 9th arrest in Anne Arundel County. Here's what we know about that case. Maryland State Police pulled him over at 1:20 in the morning on Route 3 at Charles Hall Road. Dong, who was driving a charter bus, was clocked going 72 miles an hour in a 50-mile-an-hour zone. He is still in the hospital tonight for injuries caused by last week's deadly bus crash in Stafford, Virginia. Now, we do know speed played a role in Friday's crash on I-95 because of construction on that portion of I-95. Drivers were directed to slow down, but the charter bus did not slow down and crashed into multiple cars. 5 people were killed. Today, the NTSB updated reporters on where its investigation stands.
2: It seems fairly clear that if there was any braking, there wasn't much because of the speed and the severity of the collision, but too early yet to know exactly what was happening on board the vehicle.
0: Dong is a U.S. citizen but does not speak English. At this point, it's too early to say whether his language proficiency contributed to the crash. Over the weekend, we learned 4 of the victims were a family en route to a wedding. The couple, Dmitry Donchev and his wife, Ekaterina Donchev, and their 2 children, 14-year-old Emily and 7-year-old Mark, died. The 5th person killed was in another car. Now, there were 34 people on board the charter bus when the crash occurred. No one on the bus died. Virginia's Commonwealth attorney says Dong will be held without bond once he's released from the hospital.
1: All right, so there you have it. This bus driver has a history now of not being able to drive these large vehicles. So right now we know that he is being charged with manslaughter from that accident there in Virginia. As you heard, the NTSB is still investigating. By the way, that piece of audio was from Channel 11 if you want to check out that report. But it sounds to me that because of these priors, I would hope this would spark the interest of, you know, those prosecutors on this case. And not only that, as we were discussing yesterday, and I know our friend Jeff in Phoenix, good morning, Jeff, to you. I know he called in. and said, you know, to check all of those CDL licenses and to review them, that's a lot, and it would cost money for sure. But that would be a lot of work to do, and he has confidence that many of them do the right thing. And I have confidence as well, but I do not have confidence in some of these individuals that have received the CDL license under Joe Biden's administration. I just don't have the confidence. And on top of that, you know, Trump already signed that executive order over a year ago, making it mandatory for those with a CDL license to have to speak and read English. This bus driver could not do either one of those things. And he was still on the road working for a charter bus company. You see, this is, for me, it's a lot more at play here, right? This is a bigger, a much larger issue. We know that there are many, many employers out there that are okay. We found out that he is a legal immigrant. He has just decided not to learn English. But we know that there are many employers out there that are fine with hiring people, whether it's under the table, if they're undocumented or illegal, or it could be in this situation, perhaps they didn't have to pay as much because he did not speak English or read English. And so there are employers that are trying to cut corners on their end. And I've said before, those people should also be held accountable. They're putting a lot of people at risk as well. I do have a text here from Scott in Westminster. He says, Cam, I am early voting on Thursday, June 11th at the Westminster Senior Center in Carroll County. Everyone that listens to your show at WCBM should be voting. Scott in Westminster. Scott, thank you for always doing your part. And yes, everybody should be voting. Don't forget the question of the day brought to you by Renovation Real Estate. And I want to get your thoughts. How are you voting in the primary election? It's right there at WCBM.com, also on our app. And real quick, right now, let's see, 62% of you say that you're voting in person on election day. 36% of you say you're taking part in early voting. And 2% of you say that you are voting by mail. Please weigh in here. I want to see how are you voting. I'm just going to say, you know, not that I usually make a huge plan about it, but just so you know, for me, what I usually do is I usually go during early voting. And that is because I don't want anything to come up on election day, because sometimes with my schedule and Olivia's schedule, something could possibly come up. So I usually, if I have a moment, I usually choose, you know, whatever day it is with early voting, and then I go ahead and I vote. And of course, I go out there and thank all the people working at the polls by my home to let them know I do appreciate them, because, you know, they do work during early voting, then they work election day, and they're, you know, they're out there taking part and helping us out. But yeah, so I'm going to do early voting, but go ahead and take part in the poll there. When we get back, we'll continue this conversation. Looks like there's a caller here that wants to weigh in on the bus crash and CDL licenses. And don't forget, we've got Chaz Hagan coming up at 11 o'clock. He's running for Harford County Council. So we'll talk to him about his race. And then I want to know his thoughts on data centers. And I'll give you my thoughts as well, because I took some time to think about it over the weekend. Real quick, imagine losing the ability to hear someone say, I love you, or the ability to hear a compliment. Hearing the birds chirp, your favorite song, conversation with old friends, or Kim Klasick Live. 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
1: Also, I wanted to remind you guys, wasn't made very clear by Jared Damaris from the Maryland Board of Elections, but remember that Iowa superintendent that was a teacher in Baltimore City? Well, just so you guys know, he has been charged and found guilty of a citizenship fraud, and he has gun charges that went through as well. So he will be going to prison, believe it or not. Now, interesting enough, we still have not received an answer on whether or not he's even still on the voter rolls here in the state of Maryland. Okay, so citizenship fraud and gun charges, yet he was on the rolls, could still possibly be, here in the state of Maryland, as we're talking about, this latest fiasco. I'm going to go to the phone lines here. I've got Bill in Parkville. Bill, did you want to weigh in on the bus crash and the CDL license?
23: We just had our own bus crash in the tunnel last week at 2 or 3 o'clock in the morning, where a bus driver ran in the back of a tractor trailer. Another foreign driver.
1: Oh, really? See, I missed that. Really? I missed that one, Bill. That's awful. See, and this is happening, I feel, as though a lot.
23: They still had a lot of passengers on that bus that wound up in the hospital that was never said in the news media that nobody knows about.
1: Yeah, because I definitely didn't see it.
23: This is a common occurrence with CDL drivers, because I drive a wrecker here in Baltimore, and it's constantly with foreign drivers that can't speak, read, or write English that are involved in these crashes, turning tractor trailers over and that thing, sort of thing.
1: Well, let me ask you this, Bill. Can I ask you a question?
23: Sure.
1: Since Trump's executive order a year ago, do you believe that there are less drivers on the road that can't speak or read English?
23: No.
1: I didn't think so.
23: They just go to more friendly states. They try to stay out of Florida. They try to stay out of Texas.
1: See, that's what I figure was going to happen, is they're just going to try to avoid authorities altogether.
23: Right.
1: Bill,
23: it's a big problem here in the state, as well as Jersey and New York and all, especially with the foreign bus drivers. Because Chinese bus companies are huge.
1: Bill, let me ask you this before you go. How do you think we can handle this issue?
23: I'm not sure. I'm really not sure, because you have a lot of foreign-owned trucking companies and bus companies that only speak the foreign languages, and that's their clientele base.
1: Yeah. Yeah.
23: You have a lot of Russian truck-owned companies that are running trucking companies. You have a lot of, like I said, Asian bus companies, especially running out of New York.
1: Yeah, yeah. Wow.
23: It's a very, very big problem.
1: Well, Bill, I appreciate you calling in. I hope you have a great week. Thank you so much.
23: You too.
1: Thank you. Yeah, and that's what I figured. Because this executive order, remember, that was a year ago. And I had a feeling. I had a feeling people were going to try to just avoid it. Raymond and Rosedale. Raymond, I got about a minute here. You wanted to weigh in?
24: Yeah, I'm going to the poll to vote. And I really think this company that hired these drivers to drive on the road, they should be sued. And the family should go after them for the damage they caused them.
1: Yeah, well, Raymond, I agree with you. As far as the voting, are you going on Election Day or early voting?
24: I'm going on Election Day.
1: You're going on Election Day.
24: Yeah, because right. I don't trust the process.
1: Yeah, a lot of people feel the same way. Well, Raymond, thank you so much, and thank you for making sure you get out there to vote. Thank you.
24: You're welcome.
1: Thank you. Have a great week. All right, real quick, again, the question of the day, don't forget to take part, WCBM.com, brought to you by Renovation Real Estate. How are you voting in the primary election? Right now, 61% say in-person on election day, 34% early voting, 5% by mail. Please weigh in, WCBM.com. Coming up next, speaking of voting, Chaz Hagans running for Harford County Council. He's going to join us on the phone. Also, there's an update with the Tyler Robinson trial, the Charlie Kirk alleged assassin. I'll give you those updates as well. Stay right there.
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26: Breaking news this hour from Town Hall. Armit Thomason. Primary day in a half dozen states today, and that includes in California, where there's a high-profile governor's race and the closely watched L.A. mayor's contest. Job openings climbed to 7.6 million in April. The labor market looking resilient despite economic fallout from the Iran war. Six people killed, a mass shooting in Muscatine, Iowa.
27: The adult male suspect had left the residence prior to law enforcement's arrival, but was quickly identified as Ryan Willis McFarlane, 52 years, Muscatine, Iowa. Officers located McFarlane on the riverfront trail near the pedestrian bridge. While talking to Ryan Willis McFarlane, he took his own life.
26: Police Chief Anthony Key says it's believed that all of the victims were related to McFarlane. Those protesters involved in recent anti-ICE rioting in Newark, New Jersey, turns out at least some of them are not locals, not from New Jersey or New York, not even from the East Coast.
28: New revelations about who is actually demonstrating outside the federal facility where some extremely violent criminal illegal aliens are being held. The Department of Homeland Security says some of the anti-ICE protesters on scene causing chaos in Newark, New Jersey have come all the way across the country from Portland, Oregon. 21 protesters arrested last week after video shows them assaulting federal officers, and at least another 20 people arrested Sunday. Laura Winters reporting.
26: Bill Pulte is President Trump's choice for interim National Intelligence Director, filling the vacancy left by the departure of Tulsi Gabbard. Same time, Pulte keeps his job as director of the Federal Housing Finance Agency and chair of mortgage giants Fannie Mae and Freddie Mac. On Wall Street, the Dow is up 71 points, the NASDAQ ahead 63. More on these stories, townhall.com.
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13: Good morning. It's 1103. I'm Maggie Hunter with the latest headlines from the WCBM Maryland News Center. The Board of Trustees at Notre Dame of Maryland University has unanimously appointed Dr. Abigail Van Vera to be the institution's 15th president. She will begin her presidency on July 6th, bringing more than a decade of senior leadership experience in higher education, including service as an academic dean, chief operating officer, and a vice president. The doctor comes to Baltimore from Manchester University in Indiana. She says as a practicing Catholic and a graduate of a Catholic woman's college, she's deeply aligned with Notre Dame of Maryland University's mission. And Anne Arundel County Police have arrested two men on drug and gun charges after a traffic stop in Severn. Officers pulled over a vehicle at Annapolis and Disney Road Saturday afternoon, and a probable cause search led to the discovery of a loaded Mossberg shotgun, shells, drugs that included suspected MDMA, cocaine, Adderall, and fentanyl, and $1,500 in cash. Stein on sports and the Fox 45 Weather Authority forecast next.
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16: At 13-16, it wasn't a great month of May for the Birds, but it was certainly better than last year when the bottom fell out at 9-18 and the manager was dismissed. 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
17: Baseball's the greatest sport in the world. 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You have no idea what's going to happen that day. 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
16: Birds open June tonight in Boston. Shane Boz looks to continue. Good times for the Orioles pitching staff tonight with first pitch at 6:45. Two major trades completed yesterday in the NFL. The long-rumored A.J. Brown to the Patriots came to fruition, with New England sending a pair of draft picks to Philly. And then the jaw-dropper, all-pro pass rusher Myles Garrett, a two-time NFL Defensive Player of the Year, dealt out of the division from the Browns to the Rams for Pro Bowl linebacker Jared Verse and multiple draft picks. And finally, a sad note from the world of football, hitting especially hard for longtime Colts fans right here in Baltimore.
18: His ability to catch a football and to hang on to it. We have that vision of him laid out. That's Raymond Berry. Laid out, going out of bounds, catching the damn thing.
16: That was the late, great Baltimorean Frank DeFord talking about Raymond Berry, who passed away yesterday. Berry played in the NFL for 13 seasons, all with the Colts. He was a Pro Football Hall of Famer, two-time NFL champion, and a member of the NFL's top 100 all-time team. Raymond Berry was 93 years of age. Coming up in 30 minutes, a spirited debate about Lamar. And that is Stein on Sports.
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13: 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Here's the Fox 45 Weather Authority forecast.
0: Here are Fox 45 forecast. We've got blue sky, sunshine, and temperatures in the very comfortable mid-70s. Mostly clear and comfortably cool tonight as temperatures drop back into the mid-50s. From the Fox 45 Weather Authority, I'm meteorologist Amy Aronson for Talk Radio 680 WCBM.
13: 67 degrees in Bel Air, 67 in Edgemere, and 63 in Ellicott City. 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
1: All right. Good morning. Good morning. Happy Tuesday. You know, if you're just joining us, I have to ask you, where the heck have you been? It's not like we were talking about a whole lot, just a couple different topics. One sparked some interest because Delegate Ryan Rocky joined us at 9:35 a.m. to tell us that there is a meeting happening with the Environment and Transportation Committee in Annapolis. It's going to be virtual, and let's see, if you can, you know, kind of keep track of it, apparently it's going to be live on YouTube around 12:30. They don't usually get started right on time, but around 12:30, they should have this hearing, and we were told that the Department of Transportation head here in the state of Maryland, MDOT, will be there, and a few others, but no mention of Governor Wes Moore and his administration being there, which is a little concerning, to say the least. So, of course, we have many people weighing in on that. Also, the ballots. Yes, three ballots, one guy. We heard that yesterday at a press conference with Ed Hale and his running partner, Tyrone Keyes. And we spoke to Delegate Ryan Araki. Excuse me. He said that he also received another person, I guess, one of his constituents, called him, and he received some word that there was another situation where one person received three ballots. So this is a mess. It is quite literally a mess, and we're not getting a whole lot of assistance in state, but hopefully when it comes to the Trump administration and the DOJ, we will receive some of that assistance. So definitely get out there and vote. Don't forget, question of the day, brought to you by Renovation Real Estate at WCBM.com. How are you voting in the primary election? Let's see, right now 61% say in person on election day, 34% early voting, and 5% by mail. All right. Speaking of voting, to those that are listening in Harford County, have a guest on the line for, you know what? And I don't think we've actually had a conversation thus far. Chaz Hagan, his information was handed over to me by a friend, a mutual friend, Matt. Good morning, Matt. Hopefully you're listening as well. But Chaz, I want to welcome you to the show. Good morning to you.
4: Good morning, Kim. Haven't had the pleasure of meeting you, but I've heard great things from Matt. Him and his brother and sister all went to Harford Tech when I was principal there. He's a great guy.
1: Oh, right. You know what? And we're going to ask you that about a little bit about your background here, Chaz. First and foremost, before we get into you and what why you decided to run in this race, I want to just make sure when it comes to your Harford County Council seat where you've initiated this bid, what does that seat, what does the district encompass?
4: For me, for District C, there's two ways to explain it. It's South Forest Hill, Bel Air North, Bel Air South. If you're from the area, a way to explain it is it's most of the C. Milton Wright School District, the Bel Air School District, and most of the Patterson Mills School District.
1: Okay. All right. So those listening, they'll know if they're living in that area. They'll know that you're running. You said it's called, they're just saying it's seat C. You have letters there, not numbers?
4: We have letters. It's District C.
1: All right. All right. District C. There you go. Chaz Hagan on the line with us. Chaz, tell us a little bit about yourself.
4: Well, I grew up in East Baltimore, just outside the city line. People in my neighborhood, you either went to Patterson if you lived in the city or Dundalk if you lived in the county. Back then, we grew up, you know, everybody in Dundalk was a Democrat. You ask your parents, what are we? We're Democrats. But not the Democrats of today. Those Democrats from that time. As a friend of mine says, you know, if our parents were here, if our uncles were here standing on the front porch, they would be right of Donald Trump. That's the type of Democrats. Faith, family, work, support, that's what their lives were based on.
1: Yeah, and a lot of blue-collar workers for sure. Chaz, now you did mention that you were a principal. As far as work experience, what kind of previous job experience do you have?
4: Well, I started in the restaurant business where I stayed until I was 29 and decided to go back to school to teach. Started teaching here in Harford County, started substituting in 93. Thought I taught physical education, and I thought, well, since I'm older, I'll teach for 20 years, and when my body breaks down, I'll get into administration. But what happened was my principal, we had a teacher assigned to the office as an extra administrator because one of our administrators, I don't know if you remember the name, David Craig, was a state senator, so he was gone for 3 months. And somebody got promoted, somebody got retired, and the person that was doing that position in the middle of the year got promoted to acting assistant principal. My principal called me up and said, I'd like you to do this the rest of the year. Are you okay with that? And I said, sure. If I don't like it, can I go back to teaching physical education in the fall? She said, yes. And I never taught physical education again. I moved up to the office, really enjoyed it, and then became an assistant principal at Harford Tech for 4 years. Then I was the principal there for 13 years and then finished my career back at Southampton Middle School where I started as the principal of the middle school there. And I've been retired now 4 years.
1: Nice. Well, I always tell people, Chaz, again, we're speaking to Chaz Hagan, running for Harford County Council District C. I always say to the teachers out there, thank you for your service, because you guys are like first responders, in my view. I don't know how you do that job. I don't know how you deal with other people's kids. I barely want to deal with my own kid. That just shows you, you know, the patience and the discipline you have, you know, within yourself. Chaz, I wanted to ask, you know, if you were to be elected here in District C in Harford County, what would be your first priority? What's on the council?
4: I think my first priority is always safety. It was like that in the school system. Make sure everyone is safe, our teachers, my students, my families, my community. And I want to continue with that. You know, we've had two notable cases, and I know the whole ICE, the 285 bill. You know, we've had two notable cases here in Harford County where we've had illegal immigrants murder someone. And our sheriff has stepped up with other sheriffs and said, you know, this can't happen. So safety is first and foremost on that list. And yeah. As a part of the council, I really want to bring decorum and respect back to debate and discussion. You know, I've disagreed with my bosses and peers and expressed those feelings clearly and passionately, but not in public. And it seems like now up here, when I knock on doors, people are just, all the mailers they get, when I hand them my card, I said everything on there is about me. There's nothing on there anti anyone else. And I think we were spending too much time anti other people as opposed to here's what I do.
1: Yeah, that's for sure. I mean, look, Chaz Hagan, I understand what you're talking about. Harford County is a whole nother beast. And I tell people, because some people are like, well, whose team are you on? I'm not on any team. Okay, I like everybody in Harford County. I think everybody's great, and you know, you'll let the voters decide. But you're right. There's a lot of back and forth, and it's probably much deeper than I could even imagine. But I like the fact that, you know, it sounds like you're going to stay out of the drama and just get things done for the people. You know, with this whole thing with ICE, and of course with 287G, the Community Trust Act. You know, there are many jurisdictions across the state of Maryland, Baldwin County, Howard County. They're taking action within the counties to ban, I guess you could say, ICE facilities. I wanted to get your take. Where do you stand on illegal immigration?
4: Well, I stand with our sheriff. I think, you know, I had family. My mother's parents and grandparents came over from Poland and Russia. And for all of those years, people came in and they did what they were supposed to do. They signed up. They said, we want to be part of you. We want to be part of the United States. And my mother's parents wouldn't even teach their children Polish because they wanted them to assimilate to the United States. Now we have many different cultures that are coming in, and the last thing they want to do is assimilate to the United States. So I want to, if you want to come into the country, fine. I don't have any problem with that. Do it legally. Do it the right way. Become part of who we are and what we are doing.
1: Yeah. Again, we're speaking to Chaz Hagan running in District C. Real quick, do you have a contested primary there, Chaz?
4: I do. The seat in District C is being vacated by Tony Giordano, and because he's running for council president. So there's two other Republicans running, a young man by the name of Tim Murphy and Paula Edding here. She is in the town of Bel Air.
1: Okay, all right. That's why, because I was wondering whether or not, yeah. So Tony G, I knew that he was, okay, I didn't realize with that chairman seat. Okay, all right, that sounds good. Chaz, I wanted to ask, of course, another big topic is the school system. In Harford County, you had some issues there with the superintendent, the school board. Now you have a new superintendent. Where do you kind of sit on all of that? I mean, are you happy and satisfied with the way that the Harford County school system is being run currently?
4: Well, you know, there's good and bad in everything, Kim. You know, Dr. Bolson, when he came in, you know, he really went through the community and wanted community input and talked to a lot of communities. One thing that I respected about him is every summer he came and visited with each principal at their school, one-on-one. And it was a time where I could hold him accountable and ask him questions, very pointed questions about the system. You know, he got caught up in whatever he got caught up in. If people in Harford County look back and go through our superintendents the past 30 years, the most successful superintendents we've had are the ones that have worked here prior. They taught here.

0: And I know she is going to work hard to make Harford County education successful. And many people have said to me, well, Chaz, why aren't you running for the Board of Education? Well, the problem with the Board of Education is I think we lost something when we started electing the board, because people are so busy running for the board that I'm not sure they are doing what they need to be doing. When they were talking about the interim superintendent and her contract, the student representative for the Board of Education that's leaving now is a Harford Tech student that I know, and even we go to the same church. And they were suggesting things that he said, look, that's not the law. You got to go to Comar and see what you can and can't do with the superintendent. The interim superintendent title and how long you could do it is restricted. And I was on that board for the state professional standards board for teacher education. So any certification had to do with from superintendent to school psychologist to teacher to paraeducator. I was on the board that determined what qualifications were needed and all of those types of issues.
1: Again, we're speaking to Chris Hagan, running for District C there in Harford County. Just two more questions for you there, Chaz. I wanted to ask you, when it comes to data centers, obviously this is a very hot topic, not just in Harford County, but across the country. You have current county executive, Bob Cassley. He's proposing legislation to ban data centers altogether in Harford County. And then you've got the Mountain Branch Golf Course and a few others, I guess, you know, with Harford County Council. That do not really agree with the ban. Where do you sit on the data centers issue?
0: Well, you know, in politics, I'm not sure there's anything that can be a permanent ban. You know, a new group comes in, and they will unpermanent it if they want, if they can vote that way. But where I stand is pretty simple. These are things that we do need. However, the proposal and where it's proposed for, I don't think is a good place. I don't know where is a good place in Harford County, but if you drive on the road that they're proposing, which is 152 from 2 o'clock to 7 o'clock now, much less if they were trying to build something there with construction, it would be a disaster. I would support a temporary ban for X number of years, and what I would say is whatever the water usage, whatever the electric usage, whatever the heat and whatever the noise levels, those are the four major things that concern people with data centers. I would say let's put a plan in that in 5 years we can revisit looking at data centers if they meet a reduction of a certain percentage. Let's say the noise reduction that's currently, there's people in the county, they went down to Virginia to where one of these big data centers is. If the noise reduction can be reduced by 70%, the water and the electric and the heat can all be reduced by a certain percentage in a certain amount of time, 5 years or whatever that we would determine, we will look at it again. But a permanent ban, I think, you know, you can do that. But one of the reasons is, are we playing a safety? Meaning, are we saying we're going to ban it permanently? Because if the state or federal government then overrides it, we're in the clear. Because, hey, Harford County, we put a permanent ban up, and look what they did to us. I don't know if we're doing that. It kind of seems like that sometimes. But I think if we thought about it and said, let's put a ban for X number of years and put restrictions on what we would accept to consider it in the future, I think that might be a better plan.
1: All right, Chaz Hagan, I want you to be able to tell everyone why Harford County should vote for you for that District C seat, and then also give us a website. I got about 30 seconds for you.
0: Okay, well, HaganForHarford.com. We'll do that first. Look, I worked with over 7,000 students and families, and the big thing with them is they trusted me and they respected me. I'm objective. I'm logical. I get the facts, and I want to make the most objective, fair decision. I'm aligned with what you said earlier, Kim. I'm aligned with no one, and I'm beholden to no one. I don't have an agenda. I'm not beholden to any group. I just want to go in and do what's best for District C and the citizens of Harford County, and the people that know me know that I'm objective and logical, and I will see things through.
1: All right, Chaz Hagan, one more time, that website, how can they donate to you?
0: Hagan for Harford, H-A-G-A-N, for Harford.com.

0: and you can go there and check me out. When I meet people, I give them my card, but I also say, look, if you know anybody in the school system, ask them about me. I'm confident enough that the people will say, he's a good guy and works really hard and will do really well for the people of Harford County.
1: All right, Chaz Hagan, thank you so much for joining us, and good luck to you on the race. Thank you.
0: Thanks, Kim, and thanks, Matt. I appreciate you getting me this connection.
1: Yeah, no, he sent it over. I appreciate you. All right, we'll discuss more this week. 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
3: One candidate has been endorsed by Baltimore County Police. 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One candidate has been endorsed by Baltimore County Firefighters. Nino Mangione. Congressman Andy Harris said, "We need Nino Mangione on the Baltimore County Council. We need strong Republican leadership. 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Authority, friends of Nino Mangione. Lawrence Heinlein, treasurer.
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0: AGAN running in Harford County for the county council seat in District C. So if you would like, make sure you check them out. Make sure you donate. Here you've got elections right around the corner. I mean, it really truly is here already. And there are many seats that are most likely going to be decided in the primary. And I would think that District C is one of those seats. Real quick, I wanted to give you my thoughts on the data centers. I know we talked about it a lot last week. And it's going to, you know, going to be a conversation we continue to have. I know that they're going to have a town hall there soon in Harford County to discuss further, especially with the Mountain Branch Golf Course. And I just, you know, looking at it from the outside, right, I don't have the threat of a data center on my property, okay? But from the outside, I don't think a permanent ban is the way to go, okay? I don't believe that. Do I think that there needs to be some regulation here and possibly some zoning issues? You know, sure, like, you know, possibly make sure that these data centers aren't near homes and they are not near any schools, right? You know, you could put some things in place there. But I think when it comes to national security, when it comes to just kind of moving forward in general in tech and what have you, I think that a permanent ban on data centers probably is not in the best interest, considering you don't know where we're going to be, you know, 10 years from now. But I think if you get these things in place to make sure they're not near a home or a school, I think that that would be ideal. And then, of course, at the same time, mandate some of these studies so that you can see the impact environmentally with these data centers, right? Make sure that you're looking at that piece as well. But anyways, I was thinking about that. I told you, James Fishback running in Florida, he said he's going to put a permanent ban in place on data centers. I just, you know, in my view, I don't think that's the way to go. I don't think a permanent ban is the way to go. I think there's a way that you can do it, and you can do it successfully. All right, coming up next, so much more to discuss. Stay right there.
1: SRN News, I'm Rich Thomason in Washington. President Trump remains optimistic about the prospects for a U.S.-Iran deal. He says it could come quickly, perhaps in a week or so. Ukraine has taken another massive assault by Russia. A missile and drone barrage left at least 17 people dead, dozens of others wounded. Florida's new congressional redistricting map will stay. An appeals court rejecting a Democrat lawsuit against the map, upholding a trial court's previous ruling. And the Department of War has declared its press office a classified space, barring journalists from entry. Last October, many reporters turned in their access badges over newly imposed restrictions on their movement within the Pentagon. On Wall Street, the Dow is about 146 points higher, the NASDAQ up 61, the S&P better by 15 points. More details, srnnews.com.
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4: 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June baseball begins tonight for the Birds in Boston with Shane Boz on the hill at 6:45. But before we put the month of May firmly in the rearview mirror, let's go back and revisit May 20th. the post-game rant by O's broadcaster Ben McDonald.
5: We could talk about analytics and what could have happened and what should have happened and we hit the ball hard, but I don't care if you hit the ball hard. Like, I don't care if you hit it hard and you hit it to somebody, you're out. I don't care how hard you throw ball four. I don't care what your spin rate was on your breaking ball if you bounce it 3 feet out in front of home plate. I don't care. What I care about is, do you make plays? Do you make pitches? Do you get hits when it matters? And that's what the Orioles are struggling to do right now.
4: Now, that rant by Big Ben followed a series sweep at the hands of the Rays. And coincidence or not, the O's are 7-3 since and may have played their best baseball of the season. Some of the highlights, 278 with runners in scoring position, 16 two-out RBIs, 14 homers and 7 steals, 3 walk-off wins. Meanwhile, some good football banter between Mike Florio and Chris Sims on the Pro Football Talk podcast. Florio's position was that Lamar's age may be creeping up on him, and his effectiveness will diminish as he runs less. Chris Sims, though, pushing back.
6: Everybody thinks Lamar's going to fall off the planet when he can't run. And I just want to go, have you guys watched Lamar Jackson the last 2 years? I mean, he's an incredible passer. He's an incredible decision maker. Like, what are we talking about? You know, and that's the disrespect I don't like that comes to Lamar in that way. Because everybody's still, there's still a little faction of people like, oh, he's just a running back playing quarterback. And I'm like, he threw 41 touchdowns and like 3 interceptions a few years ago. I know I'm embellishing a little bit.
4: But not much. It was actually 41 and 4 interceptions in 2024. And finally, the passing of a Baltimore Colts icon yesterday. Talking about the great Raymond Berry. Berry spent 13 years as a player in the NFL, all of them right here in Charm City. But he introduced himself to the nation on the game's biggest stage.
7: I think you'd have to say that the 58 championship game made Raymond Berry every much as it did Johnny Unitas.
8: In an epic contest, Berry caught 12 passes for 178 yards. Both were postseason records and helped the Colts beat the Giants in sudden death overtime.
4: When Raymond Berry retired in 1967, he was the NFL's all-time leader in receptions with 631. Coming up in 30 minutes, two big blockbusters shake up the NFL. And that is Stein on Sports.
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10: Your Fox 45 forecast. We've got blue skies, sunshine, and warm temperatures with temperatures in the mid-70s. Mostly clear and refreshing and cool tonight as temperatures fall back into the mid-50s. Another round of sunshine on Wednesday as temperatures start to heat back up. We're in the low 80s on Wednesday, upper 80s by Thursday, and then here comes the low 90s Friday into the weekend. From the Fox 45 Weather Authority, I'm meteorologist Amy Aronson for Talk Radio 680 WCBM.
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15: All right, I can't believe, is it really 11:36? The show went by so quickly. Brian, the producer, do you feel the same way? It's been a long show for you, okay. All right, buddy. Well, hope you guys are enjoying the show. Chaz Hagan, thank you so much for joining us. And then Delegate Ryan Araki earlier for joining us as well. And I will check it out. Lisa, I saw your text here. It is the Environment and Transportation Committee in Maryland. If you type that into YouTube, it should pop up. John sent over a link earlier. Obviously, the link is kind of long, so I can't read it here for you to catch it. But it is there. they have it up and ready to go. So it sounds like they'll be starting around 12:30 or so. If you want to check it out and learn more about what's going on at the Key Bridge, I will watch it at some point today. I got a couple meetings after the show, but I will watch it, and I'm sure we'll talk about it tomorrow. Real quick, you know what's so funny this morning, getting ready for work, and of course I got to get, you know, Olivia ready for school. And it just, you know how sometimes things just hit you. You know what I mean? Like it hits you. Like, you know, these days will be over before you even know it. And, it's so funny because I sneezed this morning. You know, my allergies are terrible. I sneeze all the time. It really is. You know what? It really is a problem. It is. And it's embarrassing. It's like, I'm always sneezing. My nose is always running. I hate it. I absolutely hate it. Anyways, so I sneezed this morning, and Olivia down in her room, she sneezed at the same time. And so, you know, it was funny because I knew that I was going to hear her feet running down the hallway, right? I just knew it. So we sneeze at the same time. Not even 2 seconds goes by. Here comes, like her little pitter-patter. And she goes, Mommy, we sneezed at the same time. Did you hear that? And her little smile. And it's just like, wow. You know, you want them to just be that young and that innocent forever. And here this little 9-year-old, and she's like smiling ear to ear because we sneezed at the same time. And then she walks away. She goes, oh, I guess we're twins. We look alike and we sneeze alike. And it was just like, oh my gosh. One of these days, she's not going to want to talk to me at all. She's going to be an unruly teenager. She's going to ignore me. She's going to be on her phone. So I saw this moment this morning, and I was just like, man, I better soak all this in. Anyways, you know what? That conversation meant absolutely nothing to many of you, I'm sure. But I just thought I would mention it because the time goes by fast. I did want to just real quick here, and I'll go to the phone lines because it looks like Frank wants to weigh in on ballot problems. Real quick, I did call the Boulder County Police Department yesterday, and I don't know if you guys have had this issue, but I'm putting it out there in the atmosphere because I'm hoping somebody will hear it over there with the Boulder County Police Department. I called the Essex precinct, right? And I called the number that goes to the, like, the non-emergency line or whatever, and it says it's going to Essex, and I don't know exactly if that's where it went. But I'm on hold, and I'm on hold for a significant amount of time. And so I just let it, you know, sit on hold, okay? Now, they never picked up. I waited for about 20 minutes or so. But I was calling to tell them about all of the local pharmacist hanging outside of the gas station on Middle River and Compass Road. If you guys live over there, you know exactly what I'm talking about. They were out there all day yesterday. All day open for business. And it wasn't one or two guys. It was like 6 or 7 guys there. And I'm sitting, and I go by the light, you know, I go by their first, you know, I don't know what time it was, maybe around 1:30, 2 o'clock. I see them out there, I'm like, oh great, here we are. Then I go by again, because I went to the event for Maggie Dominowski, right, running for school board. I went to her event yesterday around 6:30, but I guess, you know, I guess I passed it around like 5 or so. And they're still out there. Lots of them. So that means they were out there the entire time, and they must have been out there when Middle River Middle School got out of school. And so I call, and I just want to say, hey, is it possible to disperse the cockroaches there at Middle River and Compass Road? Can we get that done? I mean, this is a dangerous situation. And from what my understanding is that there was another situation, and I told you guys, I think yesterday, on Friday, at Vince's Crab House, with young people and guns on their persons. And, you know, there's too much going on there. Way too much going on. You got a middle school, an elementary school, and a senior citizen facility all right there. And, of course, the residential neighborhood. And you've got people there that are just selling day in and day out. Those are $500,000 homes back there, believe it or not. I know it doesn't look like it, but those are $500,000 homes over there. I mean, I don't know what it will take to get these guys off the corner. I don't know what it will take, but it's really frustrating. So to the Baltimore County Police Department, I end up hanging up the phone because I was hanging for so long. I wrote a comment on your Facebook page. Not sure if you saw it there. I saw some people commented and say, yeah, they were out there all day. I seen it all day. This is a problem. Now, what you can do about this problem, I don't know. But Police Chief McCullough, when you came over for the Middle River Crime Walk with Senator Carl Jackson and all those other people that wanted a photo op, I was told by you, sir, at that time that you were going to get to the bottom of this and you had all these resources. And to Kathy doesn't want to wear Clausmeyer, to your spokesperson, who said that you guys were coming up with some plan behind the scenes. Where the hell is it? Where is this plan? The warmer it gets, the more cockroaches are out there congregating and selling drugs. It's not just on my corner, by the way. Public safety, we pay for this with our tax dollars. Please, I'm asking you, do your job. This is ridiculous. I've got little kids walking by drug dealers. You think those guys are standing there with purses on because it's, you know, they've got some fashion sense? Do something already. What are we going to do? Wait for somebody to get shot? Are we waiting for a turf war or a drive-by? I just had to mention that because it really irritates me. And I was told to call the police department whenever I saw a bunch of them out there. And that's what I did. And nobody picked up the phone. I wasn't going to call 911 for it because obviously it's not, you know, a desperate emergency. Our first responders, I understand, are already strained. But my goodness. I mean, this is really out of control. People don't move to the county and spend $500,000 on their house to live next to an open-air drug market. That's not why we did that. All right, another issue, of course, the ballot problems across the state of Maryland. Frank in Bel Air. Frank, did you want to weigh in on that?
16: I have a question for you. Maybe you can educate me. With all these extra ballots that people are receiving, suppose somebody who's gotten three ballots fills out every single one of those and mails them in. What's the safeguards to prevent all three votes from counting for one person?
15: So we are told, Frank, it's a good question. We're told by Jared DeMaris that they all have their own little code on them, their little, you know, number. And so we're told that once one is actually filed in the system, it should go with the person's name, and then there's that ballot code. And so that, you know, they're saying they can't put another ballot code on for another individual. And so they're saying that's how they know that they're just going to count one ballot.
16: They can't get the, I mean, it's just like they can't get the count right now with all the ballots. So it's just like, and another question, yeah. How many mail-in ballots are there this year compared to years in the past? Is there like a huge increase this year compared to how many they did like a year ago or 5 years ago?
15: You know what? I'll look that up. I could probably find that.
16: I mean, it just gives them so much room for fraud. I mean.
15: Oh, yeah. Well, we got 500,000 ballots that are supposedly coming back to the Maryland Board of Elections, and they're going to just sit there. Remember, they told us they were going to throw them away. Now they're saying they're not going to throw them away. Frank, you're absolutely right. We have 500,000 ballots just sitting there for a rainy day.
16: Because, like, when we go in to vote in, like, the booth, I mean, there's no serial numbers on those or any identification things that I've ever seen. So how do these mail-in ballots any different? I mean,
15: All we can do is take their word for it. I know, it's frustrating. Frank, thank you so much for calling in. I hope you have a great week.
16: You do the same.
15: Thank you. And, look, it is frustrating. It's like the trust me, bro. Yet, you know, we're trusting people that are completely either incompetent or nefarious or both. Right? How do you have that confidence to trust in them? It's very difficult. But again, you've got to go out there and vote. Luckily, we do have the Trump administration that's on top of this. And, in my view, I hope that if this is nefarious, like, and I'm starting to really lean that way, I'm hoping all this will be exposed. And people can see Maryland for what it truly is with the Maryland Democrat Party. And we'll see what happens with it. We'll see. I did want to just mention to you guys, because we were talking about the dirt bikes yesterday. Did you see that there were dirt bike seizures that occurred yesterday? Well, I guess it was over the weekend. And it was because people in the neighborhood, they were calling in to the Baltimore City Police. And so I just wanted to mention this because as I was calling the Baltimore County Police Department and getting no answer yesterday, I just want to mention this. There are people getting something done in their neighborhoods. Here's the title or the headline here. Baltimore Police seized 11 illegal dirt bikes, ATVs during weekend enforcement operation. So it looks like the dirt bike task force might be back to work, which, of course, is a great thing to hear because, as we learned yesterday, they plan on holding the gas stations accountable if they do, in fact, sell gas to those with dirt bikes, which is ridiculous. Anyways, here's a story. Baltimore Police seized 11 dirt bikes and ATVs over the weekend as part of an ongoing effort to crack down on unlawful riding activity across the city. I don't know if this is an ongoing effort. I haven't seen it before this weekend. Just throw that out there. According to the Baltimore Police Department, detectives conducted an enforcement operation on May 31st and are in and around Herring Run Park after receiving community complaints and tips about gathering of dirt bikes and ATV riders. Okay, so I guess they were doing this there often. During the operation, officers seized 9 dirt bikes and ATVs as riders attempted to flee. That put the total for the weekend, 11 dirt bikes and ATVs seized altogether, but 9 just from that single operation there. So I just wanted to mention that. Congratulations to Baltimore City Police. My fear is, and this is great news, my fear is that those kids are just going to go back, you know, whether it's over the Pennsylvania line or rural county, Maryland, and they're going to steal more of them because I don't see here where arrests were made. So that's what I saw from this. I said, all right, they got the dirt bikes. There was 11 of them, but I don't see anything mentioned of arrest. And if you're not going to arrest these kids or adults, then what kind of accountability is actually going out here? It doesn't sound like much of any. So hopefully they just didn't put that in this piece here. Hopefully we'll learn more about those seizures. But these people need to be arrested, okay? As Antoinette called the show yesterday, they're putting lives in danger. Of course, they're putting their own life in danger, but they're putting multiple. Everyone's lives are in danger when they're around these goofs on the streets. Lock these people up. What is the problem? I got Tom in Baltimore. Tom, did you want to weigh in on the ballots?
17: Yes, I have a quick question. I don't know if you ever saw the documentary on 2,000 Mules, but I see ballot boxes at the entrance of a park, and I don't see the validity of having it in a place where there are no people living if it's supposed to accommodate people that can't get out. Is that a hiding place so they can do their nefarious stuff, or am I just overreacting?
15: I don't think you're overreacting at all. I think, you know, you're right, Tom, and these are huge issues. You know, it's sad because, you know, we, the people, it's like we don't even have a say in any of these things. And the powers that be that want to remain in power, they're the ones making all the decisions. But Tom, I appreciate you pointing that out. I guess, you know, I wanted to ask the show and everybody listening today, do you plan on voting in person or are you going to vote by mail?
17: In person. But I have a quick question for you. I know you're busy.
15: Yeah.
17: I see that City Hall is wrapped with this expensive wrap and these really, and they got cranes and pipes going up. Are all the schools equipped with AC and heat now that they're remodeling the City Hall again? Because during COVID, it was also being remodeled.
15: Yeah, you know the answer to that, Tom. No, they do not. They're still waiting for water fountains in many of those schools. And you're right. They spend the money on themselves, but God forbid they help the children, right? But they tell us they've got many rec centers, Tom.
17: the folks who are robbing, you know, you were talking about the dirt bikes. If they don't go to jail for carjacking and robbing you, then how can they go to jail for illegally driving on the street? I thank you for your time, Queen of Radio.
15: Yeah. Tom, thank you so much. Hope you have a great week. Yeah, no, it's, you know, what are you going to do? But that's what I, you know, as I read that story, that was the glaring piece that was missing for me. No arrest made. You've got 11 dirt bikes that you seized and not a single mention of an arrest. Well, that doesn't add up now, does it? It doesn't add up at all. All right, we'll talk more about this when we get back. Real quick, I found my new favorite hangout spot, the Social Kitchen at Yorktown Social off of Cranbrook Road. 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
20: Hey guys, it's Carson. Tuesday on the show, Donald Trump says that he doesn't care if Iran peace negotiations end. I'm thinking his patience with Iran is gone. Resume the bombing. Noon to 3 on WCBM.
15: All right, I did want to mention there was a win, I guess you could call it a win, in court yesterday. A preliminary hearing for the suspect accused of killing conservative activist Charlie Kirk will be open to reporters and members of the public. A Utah judge ruled just yesterday. The ruling stemmed from a request from the suspect's defense team to restrict access to the hearing, which the judge has officially denied. Again, Tyler Robinson allegedly assassinated Charlie Kirk. So that is a win for the public. I think many of us wanted all of that information to be public, and we didn't want any of it restricted. And especially with so many people out there now blaming what Erica Kirk, Turning Point, the Jews, right? Look, I want it all out there in the open. These people that have been making up these ridiculous stories, I want them to have to eat crow every single day of that trial. And I hope, because remember, they could put Tyler Robinson to death, even by firing squad there in the state of Utah. I hope that happens if he is convicted of killing Charlie Kirk. Also, Marty in the text line said, don't forget you can also email your ballots in the state of Maryland. Yeah, many ways that you could commit fraud here in this state. I got Chris in Westminster. Chris, did you want to weigh in?
21: Yes, ma'am. I was listening as a DC today, listening to WTOP. They had a journalist from the Baltimore Sun weighing in on her investigation of the mail ballots for Maryland. And her last name was Abraham, I think her name was, last name. And she did her investigative. Now, the narrative is that they are all saying that are reporting on this, all the leftists are saying that this is commonplace, that this has happened plenty of times before, it's nothing new. But she was talking about the ballots that they're going to have to, election officials will have to go through if they have two to find out if they double voted. Now that's going to be very time consuming and delaying, and not only is it, you know, it's going to be, it's going to be fraught with nefarious things to happen.
15: Yeah, no, great point there, Chris. Thank you so much for sharing that with us. I hope you have a great afternoon. But yes, I think Chris is correct. I mean, we're probably not going to get our results on primary election day, which is June 23rd, because of now all of this mess. I will go ahead and check that out, see which Sun reporter that was. This doesn't happen all the time. I've been running for office. I've been helping candidates for over 10 years, okay? This is the first time I've seen 500,000 mail-in ballots go out from the vendor that were wrong, and now you have to replace all of them. I've never seen this before. So I don't know why they keep saying that. I guess that's the latest talking point. Real quick, I want to share this with you. Sir Michael Singleton, we played an audio clip from him yesterday, but on CNN, they're still talking about Graham Plattner, that candidate in Maine. And as he was discussing Graham Plattner, it made me think of someone else. Take a listen.
0: Voters can forgive a mistake. This is a pattern. This is a pattern of a guy who continues to lie over and over and over again.
1: Well, the Nazi tattoo.
0: First, he said, "Oh, I didn't know what it actually was." It turns out he knew what it was several years ago.
22: I don't think that's necessarily true.
0: Then, when Manu and even the New York Times, our Lulu Garcia, asked, "Is there anything else?" Absolutely not. My record's squeaky clean. I want to focus on the issues that matter to the people of Maine. And what happens a week later? We find out that this guy's sexting 12 women, and you have to presume that none of these ladies will come out and give an interview. Is there more to come? I think Democrats are looking at this and thinking this is a massive mistake.
15: And even the ladies of The View said that they think Graham Plattner is a massive mistake. But it made me think about our own Governor Wes Moore. It is. It's a pattern. This guy, Graham Plattner in Maine, it is a pattern. He's told lie after lie after lie. Same thing with Wes Moore. It is a pattern. This is a serious character flaw. Being a pathological liar is a character flaw, and that individual should not be, not only not in office, but nowhere near an office. And I still can't believe Wes Moore was elected, just seeing already the writing on the wall. The red flags are all there. Real quick, I just want to point out, Sir Michael Singleton, he's a good friend of mine, so of course I think, you know, the world of him. But he grew up single mother and poor. And now he is really a millionaire and on CNN every single day. This is what a good education will get you. And to all of those that are out there that says, oh, they need rec centers, they need this, they need that, they just need a good education. And I can't wait for predominantly black cities to focus on just that. Anyways. Brian, the producer, as always, thank you for a great show. Looks like many of you are going to be voting in person on Election Day, and I'll talk to you tomorrow at 9 a.m.
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13: News this hour from Town Hall. I'm John Scott. Russian forces launching a massive aerial attack on Kyiv and other Ukrainian cities. Correspondent Charles De La Desma reporting Kyiv residents have cleared debris after their homes were destroyed by this barrage, which killed at least 18 people, injured dozens more.
25: Elias Barias, a 47-year-old Kyiv civil engineer, describes the scale of the attack.
26: It was terrible. It's one of the worst I have experienced.
25: While another Kyiv resident, Irania Salikova, tells the AP, "We heard several explosions. Several neighbors ran out into the yard with children with bags running to shelters. I don't know how many people, but several were injured in this attack, which happened near our house. Our window was broken and a cobblestone flew into the children's room." I'm Charles Tulidesma.
13: Russian President Vladimir Putin has intensified Moscow's campaign, exploiting Ukraine's shortage of air defense systems. Ukrainian President Zelensky appealing for more support from the U.S. and Europe. On another battlefront, Israeli drone strikes on southern Lebanon have killed 8 people. It comes a day after President Trump said Israel and Hezbollah agreed to reduce fighting. Another round of ceasefire talks between Israel and Lebanon today in Washington.
1: President Trump is making a new appointment to a key intelligence position.
2: President Trump is naming Federal Housing Finance Agency Director Bill Polte as Acting Director of National Intelligence, following Tulsi Gabbard's planned departure at the end of the month. Trump says Polte brings experience managing some of the nation's most sensitive financial systems, including oversight of Fannie Mae and Freddie Mac. The appointment places a close Trump ally in a key national security role. Willie Nelson, The White House.
1: More on these stories from townhall.com.
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5: Good afternoon. It's 12:03. I'm Maggie Hunter with the latest headlines from the WCBM Maryland News Center. Fox 45 reports that some community members in Baltimore County are calling for more transparency after concerns related to the Rocky Point Golf Course Clubhouse renovation have surfaced. What we really have here is an issue of checks and balances, separation of power in a county budget process, said Fred Homan, a former Baltimore County administrator. The Rocky Point project includes renovations to the clubhouse to create a new grill room, outdoor patio seating, and a banquet space. Last year in the budget message, County Council Chair Mike Ertel said the council unanimously voted to cut $6.6 million from the capital budget, a reduction related to the planned renovation. And 3 months after a Digital Harbor High School student was fatally shot, police announced the arrest of a juvenile in the case. Tiana Pierce, 15, was fatally shot in the 2100 block of Drudhoe Avenue. Sports and weather next.
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5: The Orioles are back on the road. Baltimore will begin a series with the Red Sox tonight at Fenway Park. Shane Boz is scheduled to toe the rubber opposite Boston's Connelly Early. Boz is 2-5 with a 4.48 ERA in 11 starts this season. And now here's a look at the Fox 45 Weather Authority forecast.
10: Dear Fox 45 forecast, we've got blue sky, sunshine, and temperatures in the very comfortable mid-70s. Mostly clear and comfortably cool tonight as temperatures drop back into the mid-50s. From the Fox 45 Weather Authority, I'm meteorologist Amy Aronson for Talk Radio 680 WCBM.
5: Currently 71 degrees in Falston. It's 69 in Stevensville and 72 in White Marsh. 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
7: And, you know, he obviously presented himself as an oyster farmer. And then the financial disclosures come out, and it shows that, you know, his income comes from disability, and that the oyster farm that he works on doesn't really make much money and often is supplying his mom's restaurant.
1: Wow.
7: You also have that, you know, he introduced himself as a working class Mainer. He, you know, at one point went to Hotchkiss Prep School. You know, he said that he got a $200,000 loan from the VA for his first house. Then it comes out that actually, you know, his dad loaned him the
1: money. He's an adult child, Graham Plattner. Everything about him is an absolute lie, and he's a complete and total scumbag, too. I mean, a complete and utter human refuse. That's the guy that is running for Senate for the Democrat Party in the state of Maine. He's in Washington, D.C. today, I guess, and property values have already gone down a little bit. I mean, this guy is a complete and utter scumbag. And I was thinking about this as I was doing the show prep the last few minutes. By the way, welcome to the show. Please come inside. We have much to get to. The reason why people like this are ending up at the top of the Democrat ticket is because nobody wants to run for office in this pathetic and terrible and awful and evil party. That's it. Would you want to be associated with a party that thinks that boys can become girls and compete in girls' sports? For God's sake, do you want to be a part of a party that wants open borders and wants ICE agents to be killed, and if they lose a radical or two, then it's no big deal? I mean, do they really want to be a part of a party that is this anti-Semitic, that has leaned this far left into the insane world of socialism and anti-Semitism, which always ends up very bad, very bad? That's why you end up with people like this at the top of the Democrat ticket, and his campaign is dead. He's done. He's going to come to Washington, D.C. I don't know what they're going to do. I don't know what they're going to do. If Janet Mills, for some reason, is going to be able to, somehow she says she's still on the ticket. But, you know, it's kind of funny because it started off where Liz Warren was saying, no, I still support this guy. And there were some Democrat women still support this guy. And then it just became the men. Okay, then it just became the men. It's still just the men at the top of the Democrat Party who are still supporting this guy. No woman is for this guy after this sexting scandal on a dating app, a hookup app, known to be a pedophile magnet. The girls on this site are 13 to 24 years old. This man is in his 40s, putting a shirtless picture with a towel wrapped around his waist on online last spring. Last spring, after being married, this man is radioactive, evil radioactive, and all I can say is, meanwhile, James Tallarico is like, well, thank God they've taken away the distraction of me and my six genders and my veganism, and God is non-binary, and the Bible says it's okay to do abortion, and Jesus is a radical feminist, and I could go on and on. Oh my gosh. I love it. The Democrat Party has been doing a death spiral into hell. And guess what? They have arrived.
9: Soul is mine.
1: Welcome to hell. You'll be dining with Joseph Stalin and Adolf Hitler this evening. No! Like movie vampires. And now what they're also doing is they are, the men who are still supporting this guy are abdicating responsibility and saying that it's up to the voters. That's where they've gone now. And within that, what was it? Who was it? Van Jones, who occasionally shows flashes of common sense and then says stupid crap like standards have dropped so low because of Trump. So blaming Donald Trump on the fact the Democrat Party can't get a good candidate. If Donald Trump is so bad, and you say that the standards have dropped so low, why are you nominating people with low standards? Wouldn't you want the obvious? I mean, Van Jones, dear God, man. Jeez, I mean, could he ever have a real job? I don't think so. My God. Even old Dana Bash, and all the women, by the way, of the Democrat establishment are either silent or raving against
20: he's going to lose. Okay, he's not going to. He's either going to be on the ticket, win the primary, and not be elected, or they're going to figure out a convenient way to get rid of him, like they did with what's his name, the guy who slept with China. I've already caught. They've already forgot Eric Swalwell. Eric Swalwell. He's a persona non grata. He doesn't even exist anymore. The Democrat Party has gotten rid of him. No GPS could find this guy. But here's Dana Bash. This dimwit for years has spewed the pablum of the Democrat Party, sided with everything wrong, the violence of the summer of 2020, Russia collusion, the whole deal. And now she's just realizing that the Democrat Party only wants power and it doesn't matter about character.
4: I've been thinking a lot about Democrats and how they've reacted so far to the latest.
20: I'm just surprised you've been thinking.
4: Scandal up in Maine with Graham Plattner and how much of an example this is of the kind of lesson they've been trying to take from Donald Trump and the way he's operated for the last 10 years.
20: It's not taking a lesson from Donald Trump, you moron.
4: Just look at how Democratic Senator Andy Kim reacted when I asked him about it. First, he said that it's up to the voters of Maine. And then
20: you wed yourself to this party. Don't ask for a divorce now.
4: He did something very telling. He focused on taking back control of the Senate.
11: Yes, what do you think?
12: Well, look, right now, for me, like, I have not met him. I've never talked to him yet. But
20: I don't know Graham Plattner. I don't know what he did. I don't know. I haven't met him or anything.
12: I am. What I do hear from people in New Jersey around the country is that they don't trust this U.S. Senate right now led by the Republicans.
20: No, that's absolutely wrong. That's only the Democrat Party speaking. You're not hearing that from anyone.
12: As we are about to go back into session this coming week, and what they are pushing on is, you know, $60 to $70 billion.
20: He hasn't said anything about Graham Plattner. Did you notice?
12: More for ICE, for CBP, for immigration. They want that stopped.
4: So do what it takes to elect Democrats, regardless of.
20: Yeah.
12: From my standpoint, I will work with whoever.
20: Even a Nazi pedophile.
12: The people of Maine.
20: Allegedly.
12: Elect, but I hope that they elect somebody that is going to stand up to this president, work with me to be able to fight back against all these dangers.
4: Would this have been the way Democrats reacted 5 years ago, 10 years ago?
20: No, probably at least 20 years ago.
4: Hard no. They would have been hand-wringing. They would have been publicly questioning whether or not this is really the guy who represents Democratic values.
20: They don't care about the rank-and-file voter. That's the thing. They take you for granted.
4: And now they're making a concerted, strategic, political effort.
20: Yeah.
4: To keep their eye on the ball and focus on what they need to do to win back the Senate, regardless of questions about flaws in their candidate.
20: Corruption, filth, maybe even illegality.
4: Because that has not gotten them far in a lot of races. It's made them lose a lot of races. And you can ask the questions about morality and ethics and everything else. But to see the evolution of Democrats on a leadership level, certainly those who...
20: It's not an evolution, it's a devolution. A D-E-V-I-L. Lucian. I just came up with that. Here are your Democrats defending this scumbag.
16: Is this revelation disqualifying in your mind?
17: Let's talk a little bit more about Trump's controversies, all of which get enabled by Susan Collins' votes in the Senate.
18: He certainly admitted that he has made mistakes, but I think this is going to be a pretty clear contrast in Maine.
19: Yeah, I have concerns. That guy has questions to answer, and that's what campaigns are for. If we do not get the votes necessary to take care of the House and the Senate,
20: there you go.
19: We will continue to have an out-of-control president.
12: I hope that they elect somebody that is going to stand up to this president.
20: Yeah, they would elect the devil himself. They would elect the devil himself. And by the way, the devil itself would vote against Donald Trump because Donald Trump's on the right side of history. And he's doing a great job as the president. There's nothing they can do about that. Here is Adam Schiff. Adam Schiff. And nobody is saying, of course, we don't believe these allegations, these spurious allegations. They just immediately distract. And it's become so patently obvious that it is an insult to our intelligence and to the women of the Democrat Party and the liberal media. They even get it.
27: I do want to ask you one other key race, and that is Maine, right? And obviously, when it comes to the Senate, that's a crucial pickup opportunity, right? It could come down to Maine. And now we've learned that the Democratic candidate, Graham Plattner.
0: I bet he's going to say he doesn't know anything about the allegations against Graham Plattner.
27: Sent sexually explicit texts to many women who
0: he
27: were not his wife. And
0: he did,
27: obviously he's already admitted to having covered up a Nazi-linked tattoo.
0: Yeah.
27: So, I mean, do you think he's fit? Do you worry about Graham Plattner? Are you okay with him because he's a Democrat?
26: Well, I'm going to wait to learn more about these recent allegations involving his texting other women. Ultimately, though, it's going to be up to Maine voters what they...
0: It's going to be up to the voters. They are pawning it off on the voters.
26: ...decide how important or unimportant that is and how important to focus on the economy, cost of living.
0: Yeah, there we go.
26: And those issues...
0: They didn't care about those issues when Joe Biden was the president. Here is the gubernatorial candidate, Democrat from the state of Colorado. Again, leaving it up to the people.
11: You obviously don't think the president meets that high standard that you're talking about. Does Graham Plattner meet that high standard in your view?
14: Well, I definitely don't think the president meets that standard. He's proven since
0: Donald
14: the
0: Trump.
14: Day that he was elected to office that he
11: but what
14: doesn't
11: about Graham
14: meet
11: Plattner?
14: That standard.
0: Again, avoiding. This is, what's his name? The guy's name is Bennett. Mike Bennett, I guess, is his name. Distracting to Donald Trump. And then?
14: I think that's a fair question. That is what the election in Maine is going to partly be about,
0: and
14: he's going to have to withstand the scrutiny of the people of Maine.
0: And
14: that's what our elections are all about.
11: What's your view?
14: I'm busy running for governor of Colorado because I think we're living at a moment where the families in this state are getting crushed.
0: They're getting crushed. You know, and they're saying that the families are being crushed. They say it's because of gas prices with Donald Trump. No, it's the last 6 years of government spending that have caused our dollars to be worth less. And then also the sometimes 40, 50, and 60% of our paychecks that go to state, federal, and local taxes, fees, and regulation. 40, 50, 60%. That's why people are being are living paycheck to paycheck or not able to get by. It's not because of Donald Trump. It is not because of Donald Trump. Bernie Sanders says the same gobbledygook on the other side of the break. I will share this. I think Plattner is done. I'm just watching this death spiral into hell. They have arrived. They're starting to empty the train car into the pits of hell. Let's take a break and come back. This is the Rob Carson Show. 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Our sins of the past, reckless government spending, have caught up with us. What's next? 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
10: Is there a point where Democrats should come out and denounce him after this spate of controversies that he's faced?
11: Well, I think the truth is the truth. This is extremely offensive. It's ugly. And, you know, I feel terrible for his wife.
12: Oh, my God. This is a perfect metaphor for the Democrat Party and the men in the Democrat Party. The women have the testicles in the relationship. It's that Barbara Boxer, used to be a senator. She's not afraid to say that Graham Plattner is a complete scumbag and shouldn't be the candidate for a Senate from the state of Maine. But here's Alexander Vindman, who's just a total piece of crap. And he was being asked, I guess, on a golf course. Maybe he washes golf balls or something. Anyway, he's asked about this because he's a Jew, you know, and he's like, hey, you sure you want to endorse this guy Graham Plattner? Because, you know, he had that Nazi tattoo on his chest. There was that. And what did he do? Well, he did what I've been saying the Democrats are doing now. Hey, it's up to the voters, not me.
13: As a Jewish American, do you have a problem with the main Senate Democrat having a Nazi tattoo?
14: I think that these are questions that should be put before the electorate. I think it's he has to answer those questions. He has to answer those questions to the satisfaction of his electorate.
12: Yeah, it's not up to me. I mean, it's voters are going to decide. It is a complete abdication of all responsibility. This is what happens when men lose their masculinity altogether and have zero testosterone. Not saying that mine is the highest right now, but I'm not. I haven't been neutered like that, Jack Weed. My God. Here is Chris Murphy. Chris Murphy, my God. Chris Murphy is a worse person, I think, in Congress, to be quite honest. Chris Murphy said that the Operation Epic Fury was a complete disaster on day one when we killed the Ayatollah. And here he is. Again, no testicles, 100% testicle free.
15: So there's been so much focus on Donald Trump as, I mean, many Democrats would say he's an immoral force. You say he's a symptom of all of this. Democrats are

0: running a Senate candidate in Maine who
1: they're saying that they've got candidates like this because Donald Trump has lowered the bar. If somebody supposedly has lowered the bar, you don't lower the bar, you raise the bar. So their argument is specious and ridiculous.
0: Had a Nazi tattoo that he did eventually cover up, but only after having it for many years. Yeah. Recently there's been reporting that he was sending sex text.
1: Nazi tattoo, whatever. Who hasn't had a Nazi tattoo? I mean, ever been to Tijuana? Okay, no, maybe
0: messages
1: not.
0: After he was married. Should
1: that was last spring. This time last year, he was on a dating profile that's known as a magnet for pedophiles. And the average age of the person on there, the woman, 13 to 24 years old. And he was in a shirtless photo with a towel wrapped around him in a bathroom. This was last spring.
0: Those rules apply to Democrats, too? I mean, do you support Graham Platt? Even in the wake of all of this?
2: Yeah, I mean, I haven't followed the minute by minute of what's happened over the last few days, but I do think there's a difference. I mean, Platner has admitted that he's made big mistakes. He's talked pretty openly.
1: No, he hasn't. He never said that he got the Nazi tattoo and why he did it.
2: About them, you know, on the older ones that I know more about, like the tattoo or some of the things he posted online, you know, he said, listen, I was in a really bad place in my life.
1: Yeah, for 20 years he was in that bad place. No, that was him for 20 years, you moron. That's him right now, too. Here's The View. My God, The View, the harpies from hell. They actually, they have more balls than the Democrat Party's men.
3: This is a character flaw. This isn't, Platner has said, you know, he did it in form. I'm sorry, I didn't mean it. I've changed. This is a problem. The Purple Heart recipient, by the way, the video he insulted, was a man who took fire to save his team. And he said,
1: this is The View. Platner's campaign is over.
3: That this stupid guy should have died. It's only because they didn't have good aim that he's here. If you were capable of saying that at any time in your life,
1: I know.
3: You've shown me who you are,
1: yeah.
3: And I heard you. This man should be nowhere near Congress. We've already got a wealth of people we need out. We're not sending one like this in.
1: Well, what about Sonny Hostin? Surely Sonny Hostin thinks that he's perfectly fine because Donald Trump is so awful.
4: He's a cheater. He's an anti-Semite because the fact that he had that tattoo for 20 years and didn't know what it was is a lie. So he's a liar, a racist, an anti-Semite.
5: Homophobe.
4: He's a homophobe.
1: Yeah. Well, I didn't expect that. Oh my God, I love it. Democrat women have the testicles. And it's true. I mean, have you seen James Tallarico? His girlfriend is now out. She's a vegan, of course. She's a vegan. And oddly enough, she met him at a gay bar. Yeah. So there's that. Here's Lydia Monahan on CNN. She's a great conservative. Talking about the Democrats. They made a deal with the devil.
6: And the most shocking thing.
1: And like I said, they've been doing a death spiral into hell, and they've arrived.
6: Democrats, though, now are trying to backpedal a little bit because they realize it's this constant drip, drip, drip. It wasn't just the Totenkopf tattoo. It wasn't just the basically making fun of veterans for getting shot at.
1: Yeah.
6: It wasn't the sexual acts and porta potty. It's continuing to drip, drip, drip.
1: And so, I forgot about the, you know, pleasuring yourself in a porta potty. There was that, too.
6: I think they're kind of aware that maybe they've made this Faustian bargain. And bear in mind, I think for so long they tried to say, oh, we have the moral high ground because Donald Trump. That was their argument for everything. And so now they've somehow embraced somebody with a Nazi tattoo.
1: Yes.
6: I mean, it's
1: kind
6: of beyond the pale.
1: Yeah.
6: And I would also note, too, but this is all in the name of getting out Susan Collins, who is the most moderate Republican in the Senate. It's a really tough situation for them to say, oh yeah, elect this guy with the Nazi tattoo to beat out Susan Collins.
7: Right, he's personal.
1: See, this is why I say that conservative comedy is on the ascent, because the left can't be taken seriously anymore. This is like a limbo competition for who could have the lowest morality and be a candidate. And the reason being is the Democrat Party cannot attract quality candidates because the party is so freaking insane. That's what this is all about. I told you, overwhelm them with joy and faith and patriotism and let them do the death spiral. It's happening in real time. Let's take a break and come back. This is the Rob Carson Show.
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9: SRN News, I'm John Scott. Iran has reportedly stopped communicating with mediators after Israel threatened to bomb Beirut as it continues fighting the Lebanese militia Hezbollah. That's according to two semi-official Iranian news agencies. Russian forces launching a massive aerial attack on Kyiv and other Ukrainian cities. Officials say at least 18 civilians killed, 131 wounded. The assault with hundreds of drones and dozens of missiles began overnight and continued during the day. Ukrainian President Zelensky appealed for more support from the U.S. and Europe. U.S. job openings jumped in April as the labor market looked resilient despite economic uncertainty caused by the Iran war. The Labor Department reporting U.S. employers posted 7.6 million job vacancies in April. That's up from the 6.9 million in March. This is SRN News.
10: Your Fox 45 forecast. We've got blue skies, sunshine, and warm temperatures with temperatures in the mid-70s. Mostly clear and refreshing and cool tonight as temperatures fall back into the mid-50s. Another round of sunshine on Wednesday as temperatures start to heat back up. We're in the low 80s on Wednesday, upper 80s by Thursday, and then here comes the low 90s Friday into the weekend. From the Fox 45 Weather Authority, I'm meteorologist Amy Aronson for Talk Radio 680 WCBM.
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0: 60% of our people are living paycheck to paycheck. People can't afford health care. They can't afford groceries.
1: I thought that Obamacare was going to fix that.
0: They can't afford to fill up their gas tanks. The oligarchs are planning to spend...
1: You are an oligarch. You own four homes.
0: Leave some $90 million in a small state like Maine to defeat Graham Platinum. So I think maybe we should be focusing on the important issues facing working people.
1: And not that a Nazi who goes on a pedophile website, and masturbates in public toilets. And, we should not worry about that. You know, here's the thing. If you could get rid of a fraction of the federal income, state income tax, local income tax, all of the regulations, all of the fees of governance, there wouldn't be a crisis. We'd be able to save for our retirements. We'd be able to fill our gas tanks. We'd be able to go to the grocery store. But you have screwed things up so badly. And then you've also spent trillions of dollars and just given it to your cronies, just giving it to your cronies. 40% increase in the size of government during COVID, and all of it was stolen. All of it was given out, handed out. The Democrat Party is the biggest organized crime family in the history of mankind. So don't tell us about affordability. This government has made things unaffordable for us. We are $40 trillion in debt. If you mismanaged your finances like that, you would be bankrupt. You would be living under a bridge somewhere. But because they have a continual lifeline of our tax money, they keep abusing the system. And Bernie Sanders should be ashamed of himself for casting. I mean, this is the worst faceplant for a candidate since David Duke. And David Duke was not supported by the rank and file Republican Party. This guy's actually worse. This guy's actually worse. Wow. Just wow. Here is Graham Platner, and he says the Democrat Party establishment doesn't like him, but the rank-and-file voters do. No, they don't.
2: What establishment Democrats think about me, that's their business. It's very clear that here in the state of Maine, the voters really do understand that I am who I claim to be.
1: Okay, he did not say the voters love me.
2: I'm a very real person. And
1: a really, really messed up person.
2: Warts and all. And I've talked about it, and I will continue to talk about it, and they seem to, yeah, if people in the Democratic Party, in other states don't like me, that's not really my problem.
1: Yeah, well, you have lost all of the support of all of the women that you had, and the women of the Democrat Party, the women of The View, for God's sake, the women of The View! They say you're toast. Here is now listen to this. For those of you who are fathers, for those of you who are men, okay, I'm just going to talk to the men who were born with man parts and still have them, have never dressed up like a woman or worn women clothes, whatever. If you want to do that, that's fine. I don't care. I don't, but I'm talking about dads and, like I said, fathers, people who are we're just masculine. It's not toxically masculine. Listen to what this jackweed thinks masculinity is, okay? This isn't masculinity, okay? This is cosplay.
3: You represent masculinity in certain ways. The Democrats have trouble connecting with male voters. Describe the masculinity that you represent.
2: I think it's just a healthy form of it, which is, yeah, look, I mean, I lift weights.
1: That doesn't make you masculine. Girls do that, too.
2: I shoot guns.
1: Girls do that, too.
2: My background is obviously in the military. I work outside. Most of my hobbies are things that people tend to...
1: My wife did all the gardening and everything outside. I stayed inside, did the cooking.
2: Associate with, like, manly stuff, I guess.
1: Yeah, it's manly stuff. No, it's not, actually. No, not at all. That has nothing to do with being a man, a decent and good man, and positive masculinity.
2: The exact same time I go to therapy, I have a very open sort of dialogue and emotional relationship with my wife.
1: Yeah, you are on a site that is a magnet for pedophiles, and you were sending sexting messages to them last spring.
2: I work incredibly hard to put myself.
1: You're an oyster farmer and you don't make a living at it. You only sell your oysters to your mom's restaurant.
2: In places where I share.
1: You have no income but disability.
2: Face with folks who have very different outlooks or backgrounds as me.
1: Mm-hmm. You're a private school brat. Your mom and dad gave you $200,000 to buy a house.
2: And then open up to the idea that their lived experience is exactly as valid as mine.
1: Wow, wow. Here is Batya Unger-Sargon. She has larger testicles than that guy does. And this is where I got the idea of masculine cosplay. Brilliant thoughts by Batya Unger-Sargon.
4: Everything about this guy is a lie. His whole masculinity thing is just cosplay that only works on a party that hasn't met a man in 10 years. Because
1: now say... James Tallarico, he eats barbecue, and he saw a horse. He never rode a horse, but he saw one.
4: Everything he says is untrue. An oyster farmer. This oyster farm exists on a private island owned by one of his rich friends.
1: Yeah.
4: And he sells the oysters to his mother.
1: And he's been planting oysters in the dirt for years, and they never grow.
4: There's restaurant. I mean, everything about this guy is fake.
1: I know.
4: He claimed that he bought his home with a loan from the VA.
1: Yeah.
4: His father gave him $200,000 for it. He claims to be a man of the people. He went to private schools, fancy private schools.
1: Yeah.
4: He claims to be a vet. Okay, he's a vet, but guess what?
5: Right.
4: He worked for
5: If
4: you wanted to design a game show to reveal how despicable the Democrats had become, called How Low Can You Go?
1: Yes.
4: You could not have done better than having Graham Plattner on one side and Susan Collins, the most bipartisan Trump-critical senator, on the other side. Because she literally does everything that they say they would want somebody on the right to do. She voted to impeach Donald Trump. She voted against confirming Pete Hegseth and Amy Coney Barrett. And yet somehow she is the great evil that it is worth voting for Nazi tattoos.
1: Yeah, it's not going to work. It's not going to work. Meanwhile, in Texas, you've got James Tallarico, who's like worse than Kamala Harris as far as being fake. He got some talking points. I don't know if you've seen this. They've juxtaposed him reading talking points in a couple different appearances. Here is this.
6: I've gone to every corner of this state over the course of this campaign. Well, you know, I've gone to every corner of Texas already over the course of this campaign. Beaumont to El Paso, from Amarillo to Brownsville, from Beaumont to El Paso, from Amarillo to Brownsville, everywhere in between, And I can't tell you the number of people who come up to me at the end of these events. I can't tell you the number of people who come up to me at the end of these events and whisper I'm not a Democrat. Like they're in the witness protection program.
1: Yeah, he is not genuine. The Democrat Party has a problem with men, and they've lowered the bar so low that they would take Graham Plattner over Susan Collins. This is brand new from Jim Gossett about the latest scandal, sexting, on the Rob Carson Show.
7: To all the girls he texted to, he showed off his Nazi tattoo.
1: Last year. It was last spring.
7: Graham Plattner is a cheat.
1: Totenkopf tattoo.
7: He'll go down to defeat.
1: Porta bodies.
7: The cheating accusations true.
1: He's a communist too. I didn't know he knew.

0: cannot explain.
1: That is Jim Gossett. Let's take a break and come back. This is the Rob Carson Show. For the first time since World War II, our national debt held by the public has exceeded GDP. 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Our sins of the past, reckless government spending, have caught up with us. What's next? Higher inflation, higher prices, higher cost of living expenses, higher interest payments on the national debt. 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

0: For any Democrats who are listening, here's what a man sounds like. Marco Rubio on Capitol Hill today talking about what's important to this administration.
1: We believe that America should lead the world, and I believe that we are, and we'll have a very good story to tell about that. American leadership, however, should always be on behalf of the American interests. I say this because I think over a period of time in our foreign policy, we lost focus on that.
0: Yeah, like when Joe Biden got the 27 LLCs and got $31 million for the Chinese Communist Party to nine members of his family, and Hillary Clinton got $150 million from Russian oligarchs who were shareholders in Uranium One after she signed off on the Uranium One deal. Other than that, they were pro-America.
1: The reality of it is that our foreign policy, first and foremost, must always be what is in the national interest of the United States of America.
0: Yeah.
1: And determining the national interest oftentimes requires us to make pragmatic decisions.
0: Barack Obama sent pallets of cash to the Ayatollahs.
1: Sometimes in foreign policy, the choices are not between a good choice and a bad choice.
0: Joe Biden opened the southern border to millions of illegals. They stuffed the Trojan horse with our enemies and tried to take down the country.
1: It's between two less than ideal choices, and you're trying to figure out which one of these two choices is the one that is best for the United States and least harmful to our interests. And that plays out every single day.
0: Yeah, America numero uno. You know, we were being bee-slapped by nations around the world with tariffs. And Donald Trump said, now we're going to make them equitable. And the left caterwauled and howled like banshees from hell. And you know what? We're ending up taking in massive amounts of tariff revenue. We're also bringing back manufacturing to America. Donald Trump is allowing factories to be built. You can write off the equipment for those factories right now. And he's taking away the income tax on Social Security and on tips and overtime. And the left has done everything that it can to just howl and screech and all of this stuff, and they're collapsing. And they're collapsing. It's happening. It's happening in real time. We got this big 250th birthday for America. Now, in 1976, when we had the 200th birthday of America, everybody got together to celebrate because we were proud of America. And many of us still are. But the Democrat Party, for at least the last 25 or 30 years, has been on a campaign to destroy America, tear it down, say it's racist, divide us in every way, shape, or form. And now we've arrived at the 250th birthday of America, and the Democrat Party says they're not going to come to the party. Well, guess what? You're not invited.
2: There is a deep unease about this. I feel a deep unease.
0: Not at all. Just only with you and your MS Now viewers, Ali Velshi.
2: He's about these celebrations to which I am invited to mark the 250th.
0: Then don't go.
2: Anniversary of our so-called democracy. America.
0: We're not a democracy. We're a representative republic. You moron.
2: Has never actually fully reckoned with its racist past and its original.
0: Oh yeah, we have. I mean, honestly, stop beating that damn drum.
2: Original founding sin of slavery.
3: Oh my. To celebrate himself, sorry, I mean America. Donald Trump is also planning to throw a June fun fair, like a big fun fair.
0: Yeah, it's going to be
3: from
0: fun.
3: January.
0: It's going to be fun for families and everything. Now listen to what she has to say about anybody who's there, like a vendor who is a person of color. Listen to the insult.
3: 25th through July 10th, called Freedom 250 in front of the destroyed Capitol, featuring the only...
0: Not a destroyed Capitol at all. The Capitol's perfectly fine. He's building a ballroom next to the White House. Is that what you meant?
3: The kinds of black people that he cares to have around. Performers. You know, you have to sing and dance or run on the field for Trump to not try to jail or deport you.
0: That's just stupid. I mean, honestly, that's just stupid. This is why she doesn't have a job. Meanwhile, Vanilla Ice says, oh, hell yeah, I'll take their money. I'm going to perform.
4: Tell us why you're still planning on performing, even though we've heard that from the president.
0: I love that Ice Ice Baby is his signature song.
4: So many other performers are deciding not to.
0: Perfect timing.
5: I don't know. I can only speak for myself, and I'm proud to be an American. I was born here and raised here, and this is my country, and I don't like anybody telling me I really can't be proud of it, and this is a huge honor to play the birthday. It's it's in a lifetime, you know, 250. So I'm honored, and
0: you should be honored, and you shouldn't be a petulant little toddler. That's what the Democrat Party is, a petulant little toddler, and they're going to just boycott the party. Great. Awesome. We want happy people who love the country at our party, not you guys. There you go. It's that easy. All right. So the national debt has exceeded the GDP. 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Higher inflation, higher prices, higher cost of living, all of that. Higher interest rates on the national debt. 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Some retirement planners preparing for potential setbacks. I am diversifying with a time-tested asset for known for weathering the storm. Physical gold from Birch Gold. 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Let's take a break and come back. 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

0: Exactly. This is what you're saying. There's so much more that we don't know about this, and there's a number of days to...
1: Byron, you're talking about Graham Platner.
0: To learn it, and by the way, if we learn some of this stuff after next Tuesday, he'll officially be the nominee of the Democratic Party in Maine. A lot of times, experienced politicians, campaign operatives, like to drop big oppo after their opponent.
1: It could get worse than a Nazi tattoo and a pedophile dating site.
0: has gotten their party's nomination. So I would not be surprised to see more of this coming out. Now, remember, after the whole Nazi tattoo thing, Platner was asked, now, there are not going to be any more skeletons in your closet, are there? And he said, oh, no, don't worry, nothing else.
1: Remember that scene in Indiana Jones where they were down there and they'd been sealed in there in the middle of the desert and the Nazis threw them in there? And what's her name? Carolina, wasn't her? She goes into the room and all the skeletons just start falling on her. She's screaming and everything. That's the closet. That's Graham Platner's closet. Oh, my God, it's so glorious. Byron York on the fact that Graham Platner is still polling ahead of Susan Collins.
0: No, what are they going to do now? The primary is a week from tomorrow in Maine. There really is nobody else right now. I think what we're waiting for right now with this sexting thing is waiting for public opinion to catch up with events, because it's only been a few days. And as you pointed out,
1: because NPR hasn't been covering it very much, you see, and those liberals in Maine haven't read the story yet.
0: Now, there's a lot of things we don't know about this. Was it six women? Was it 12? How many women were there?
1: And all 6 to 1, half a dozen of the other.
0: So what did he?
1: Oddly enough, if you add up their ages, they're still younger on that site.
0: Say now, maybe it's too sordid to talk about on television.
1: 6 plus 12—that's 18.
0: But those are the kind of details that can make a huge difference in public opinion, and they have not caught up.
1: No,
0: in public opinion,
1: the feces hasn't hit the fan yet
0: in the polls. So right now, you look. Look at the Real Clear Politics average of polls. Platner is up by 8 points over Susan Collins.
1: Sure.
0: He's been that way for months.
1: Sure.
0: Nothing has changed. Well, nothing could change until everything changes.
1: Here is Graham Platner and his poor wife, dear God in heaven, this long-suffering wife, being asked about this, and they won't answer about the sexting.
2: But, of course, the powers that be do not want us to talk about that. And so they're going to just do gossip instead.
3: But the story's not true, right, about the text?
1: Is that true?
2: No, this is the amazing part. The Wall Street Journal, New York Times ran stories without any evidence besides the gossip from a former staffer.
1: And the picture and the profile on the site, that's there.
2: Sorry, that's frankly journalistic malpractice.
1: Oh my God.
2: We pushed back on it. They won it. They did it anyways. So,
4: wow. So are you confirming that the messages did not exist?
2: What's that?
4: The messages, they did not.
2: I'm confirming that what Genevieve McDonald said in the New York Times is not true.
3: So you never met with her about uncomfortable, for lack of a better word, sexting messages as the campaign was going?
2: We talked about things in Amy and I's marriage that we've gone through over the years.
1: Wow, last year.
2: We talked about that because that's our marriage, and we discussed it with the campaign.
1: Yeah.
2: What Genevieve McDonald claims isn't true. So,
1: At this point, just lie about it. Just say, no, there are no texts, honestly, because you're screwed either way, dear one. Unbelievable. Hour number two of the Rob Carson Show on the way. The PSYOP by radical rioters in New Jersey has done a faceplant. May have killed the anti-ICE movement. We'll cover that in the next hour. Don't go anywhere.
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5: News this hour from Town Hall. I'm John Scott. Iran reportedly stopped communicating with mediators. That's after Israel threatened to bomb Beirut as it continues fighting the Lebanese militia Hezbollah. That's according to two semi-official Iranian news agencies. Israel and the U.S. maintain the fighting in Lebanon is separate from the Iran war talks. Russian forces launching a massive aerial attack on Kyiv and other Ukrainian cities, killing at least 18 and wounding over 100. The BBC's Vitaly Shevchenko
7: is in the Ukrainian capital.
8: We heard at least 12 loud bangs and then a Russian drone flying overhead, followed by Ukrainian air defenses trying to shoot it down. This wide-ranging Russian attack, this is something that Ukrainians had been expecting since Russia threatened to carry out a campaign of devastating strikes against Kyiv. So residents of the Ukrainian capital have been sheltering and using the metro as a shelter for the past two or three nights.
7: Job openings jumping in April. The Labor Department reported the U.S. employers at posting 7.6 million job vacancies in April, up from 6.9 million in March. It's that time of year again, hurricane season running from June 1st through November 30th. So what can Americans who live near the Gulf of America expect? Laura Winters takes a look.
9: 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The National Weather Service is forecasting a below normal hurricane season. The agency predicting a total of 8 to 14 named storms, only 3 to 6 expected to become hurricanes, and only 1 to 3 could become a major hurricane with winds at 111 miles per hour or higher.
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11: Good afternoon. It's 103. I'm Maggie Hunter with the latest headlines from the WCBM Maryland News Center. Fox 45 reports that with the two-year anniversary of the killing of 10-year-old Tyron Colbert Jr. approaching, Maryland State Police investigators are urging anyone with knowledge of the crime to come forward. Investigators said a reward of up to $25,000 is being offered by the FBI, the Maryland Department of State Police, and Crime Solvers of the Eastern Shore for information that leads to the arrest and conviction of the person responsible for Colbert's murder. And a 62-year-old Baltimore man has been arrested and charged with attempted second-degree murder in connection with a shooting that wounded a 55-year-old man in northwest Baltimore. Investigators said Melvin Talbot, 62, of Baltimore, was arrested in connection with the shooting of a 55-year-old man on May 30th in the 3900 block of Bateman Avenue. Sports and the Fox 45 Weather Authority forecast next.
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11: The Orioles are back on the road. Baltimore will begin with a series of the Red Sox at Fenway Park. Shane Boz is scheduled to toe the rubber opposite Boston's Connelly Early. Boz is 2-5 with a 4.48 ERA and 11 starts this season. And now here's a look at the Fox 45 Weather Authority forecast.
13: Your Fox 45 forecast. We've got blue sky, sunshine, and temperatures in the the very comfortable mid-70s. Mostly clear and comfortably cool tonight as temperatures drop back into the mid-50s. From the Fox 45 Weather Authority, I'm meteorologist Amy Aronson for Talk Radio 680 WCBM.
11: 72 degrees in Abingdon. It's 70 degrees in Annapolis and 72 in Perry Hall. 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
1: This is the Rob Carson Show, hour number two of the Rob Carson Show. I'm going to be off tomorrow, Thursday and Friday. Going to be seeing my kids. They're coming here to see me. I haven't seen them since Christmas. And I am very, very, very excited about it. I'm kind of cruising into a couple of days off on fumes, emotionally, physically, the whole deal. I mean, it's just, since I moved here, it's just been nonstop. I'm not complaining. It's a very exhilarating time in my life for a number of reasons, a good deal of hardship, but a lot of opportunity. And so it is taxing, to say the least. It is taxing, to say the least. But I'm going to enjoy the time off with the kids. Going to the Talkers Convention in New York City on Staten Island on Friday. And I'm going to be doing a little speaking on a panel there and whatnot. I'm really thrilled to be doing that. Newsmax projects $25 million from international business in 2026. Newsmax is a company that I was discovered at. Chris Ruddy discovered me. He's the guy who founded Newsmax. And he has been busting his rear end for decades building Newsmax, and Newsmax has become a force to be reckoned with in the media world. Right now we're reaching 100 countries through pay television operators, satellite providers, streaming platforms and whatnot, and it's doing very well, and I'm just proud to be a part of the organization. I do this radio show because of Newsmax. I do this streaming product because of Newsmax. I do the TV show Rob Carson's What in the World because of Newsmax, which will go on as normal this weekend, despite my going off the last portion of this week. So anyway, I'm proud to be a part of this organization. I hope you will download the Newsmax app or consider getting the Newsmax Plus membership. That's what I have. I listen to Newsmax Plus in my car. I watch Newsmax on YouTube TV in my home. Previously had done it on satellite television at 349, but I don't have a satellite in the apartment, you see. So that's how I do it. I really think that the violence by the left at these anti-ICE rallies has worn out its welcome. Right now we are seeing that, and it's been exposed that these are bought and paid for Marxist / communist insurgencies. That's what this is all about. That's what this is all about. And I think America is tired of the death and destruction caused by the left, the temper tantrum caused by the left, the summer of 2020, just the constant attacks, the assassination attempts against the president, the anti-Israel rallies around the country. And I think we're bloody damn sick and tired of the frickin' nonsense. There you go! We're tired of these children pulling this crap. Greg Gutfeld did some great stuff. And remember a couple months ago, I said that the left uses casualties as ammunition. They use casualties as ammunition. And Greg Gutfeld essentially agreed with that summation last night. When you consider who are at these violent rallies that are well-funded, let's see, Nick Sartor was there in New Jersey, and he went to these glorious tents with tens of thousands of dollars worth of equipment and food and training for these monstrous Marxist soldiers, these communist soldiers attacking our police, hitting the horses, throwing 2x4s at the police horses. That really screwed the pooch right there. That really screwed the pooch right there. And now there's a curfew going on. The Democrat Party governor looks like a complete moron. Here is Greg Gutfeld. Here is Greg Gutfeld.
17: Because it seems the left's activism has become so extreme and unappealing that most normies have bailed.
1: Yeah.
17: And then the politicians, media, and podcasters show up and they outnumber the psychopaths. Yet they pretend this is organic when it's manufactured.
1: Yep.
17: But manufactured with bad parts, like when I bought that used heart valve from Ecuador. So the Dems are drawing their cannon fodder from unstable people with literally nowhere else to go. It's pure
1: casualties are their ammunition.
17: Their exploitation. Remember Project MK Ultra, that secret government plan to use drugs to recruit and brainwash people into covert government ops?
1: Mm-hmm.
17: Well, the Dems, they got it easy. Their recruits are already brainwashed and high.
1: Yep.
17: Now you just point them in a direction, like an ICE facility, and hope that one or two die.
1: Yeah.
17: That's the goal.
1: Yeah.
17: People with nothing to live for, no friends, family, or future, become martyrs for mayhem.
1: Yep.
17: Meanwhile, the rioters have more cash thrown at them than a Somali leering center. Where's that coming from? Giving rioters helmets, knee guards, military-grade goggles, welding gloves, respirators. It's the Battle of Midway for those picked last in dodgeball.
1: They are soldiers for hire in a treasonous, a seditious insurrection attempting to take down our government. They're not going to win. It's foolhardy for them to believe that. But that's what they are. They are soldiers for hire.
18: Oh, we know. This is Antifa. This is the George Soros crowd. These are the people that...
1: That's not the soundbite I wanted. This is the soundbite that I wanted. That soundbite from Jeff Van Drew is coming.
17: These aren't grassroots protests. And lucky for the party, when you lose one protester, another steps in. Because in that angry, sad world, there's no shortage of disenchanted souls.
1: Yeah.
17: Recent data found adults that identify as libs are more likely to be depressed than conservatives. Liberal women were three times less likely to be happy than Republicans. So they're there for the picking. A party that's becoming more extreme and their antics more insane scour the unstable
1: yes.
17: for shock troops to their cause.
1: Yeah.
17: It's basically a war between our republic and an insane asylum.
1: Yes.
17: Guess which side the Dems are on?
1: Yeah, I told you that 2024 was about a return to common sense from nonsense. And this midterm is about sanity versus insanity. And, of course, the Democrat Party lives in the house of insanity. Mark Wayne Mullen was talking about the protesters in New Jersey, and they're not from New Jersey. They're these soldiers for hire, bought and paid for by people like Neville Singham, the Communist Party, and George Soros.
19: The individuals that came in from Portland. Not from New Jersey, came from Portland to lead. We've seen that they've been well supplied.
1: Portland, the city that they've been burning for years.
19: We've seen Antifa flags being flown. And once the state police came out, and which, by the way, awesome group of guys. They understand crowd control very well, and they started pushing the individuals back after they warned them, started making arrest. You saw that the situation.
1: I love it when they start cracking heads.
19: Quickly got under control. And for us, when we first started calling, they were simply saying they didn't have the resources. And it's interesting to me that they finally found the resources
1: what?
19: and started clearing their streets.
1: Yeah.
19: We can control our building. We can provide security for our own building. But if the city and state streets, that is their job to do. However, we will do it.
1: I think that law enforcement's getting sick and dang tired of their brothers in arms taking a beating from these people, to be quite honest. Here's Mark Wayne Mullen on the idiot governor, the crazy Karen of New Jersey, Mikey Sherrill.
20: I haven't talked to the governor. I'll tell you that they have activated state and local. That was my demand before we had to pull out our CBP officers out of the airport.
1: Yeah, he did that threat. He said he was going to pull the CBP officers out of the airport. And international passengers would have to stay in the airport. They couldn't leave the airport, and it worked like a charm.
20: Which we didn't want to do, by the way. But the governor wasn't allowing state police, and the mayor wasn't allowing local police to come in and help with these violent protesters. They were saying they're peaceful protesters. They're not. And they found out
1: the first night
20: they were there. They were saying they didn't have the resources.
1: They're protesters like the summer of 2020 was protesters. They are a violent mob.
20: Respond. And so what we said is, listen, if you can't respond and help us just to control your streets, not our buildings. We can control access to our building, but we got to be able to get our employees in and out without danger to them and without our vehicles being assaulted when they're on your streets. If you can't do that, then we're going to have to pull our resources because you said you don't have yours.
1: We've reached the breaking point with these people. We've reached the breaking point with these Antifa monstrous toddlers. we have had enough. It's time for the adults to take charge. This is going to be the spanking that I've been asking for since 2020. This is going to be the spanking that I've asked for. Nick Sorter. I had a chance to meet him in Washington, D.C. a couple weeks ago. Pretty cool dude. Here's Nick Sorter talking about the devolution of the protest into the riot phase.
0: Always a devolving situation out here as time goes on. You hear a bunch of screaming going on over here right now, and so you... What the hell is going on? We don't really know because we're dealing with a bunch of mentally ill people.
1: Yeah.
0: Some sort of police action happening. You still have over an hour and a half until curfew, Laura. But I will say, just based on being out here in my new home of Newark, New Jersey, right. I guess, on the streets, is the police, the New York or New Jersey State Police have been honestly incredible. I have nothing bad to say about anything that
1: they're probably glad to do it.
0: They have done. They rounded up dozens of people yesterday, kettled them right over here.
1: Boom.
0: Most of them are still in jail tonight, Laura. Like they didn't.
1: They let
0: them
1: out.
0: I thought they were going to release them. I camped out.
1: They let them out. They said Mikey Sherrill that said they have to leave the state. Okay.
0: Inside the jail, waiting to watch them be released at like 3-4 o'clock in the morning. Nope. Most of them are still in jail, and so that's a big difference. From what you see in places like Minnesota, where they didn't arrest anybody for anything out there.
1: No.
0: They were totally withdrawn from the situation.
1: And they didn't make anybody pay for the $2 billion in damage, the 27 lives lost, the thousands of police officer injuries in the summer of 2020. They didn't do anything, but we've had enough of it.
0: You know, let's just say the Trump administration is definitely winning out here at this point. All the numbers have thinned. People are in jail still currently. And these guys are the state police taking no crap, as I said. And that's very important because when we had that video the other day that I took where they were literally chucking 2x4s at horses.
1: I know that human life is more valuable than animal life, but who the hell does that? Who the hell does that? You should have seen these little punks terrifying these animals, these service animals, these officers, these service animals who are officers. It is just enough is enough. Bring the spanking.
0: In the middle of the street, police forces. That just shows you that this is total anarchy.
1: Yes.
0: This has, honestly, a lot of it doesn't even have anything to do with ICE at this point. It's people that want to watch our country burn down.
1: That's what I told you. Let's take a break and come back. This is the Rob Carson Show.
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3: We have to beat them electorally, and then we have to break their spirit.
4: And then we're going to crush their soul.
5: Oh, really?
6: You and what army?
7: Yeah, baby. That took the cake when he said he was going to crush our souls. Oh, my God. What a... It proves everything that I've been saying. The Democrat Party is not on the side of good or God. You cannot say, nobody in the Republican Party say, we're going to crush your souls. What the hell is wrong with you, man? We're going to break your spirits and crush your souls. What the hell is wrong with you? Hakeem Jeffries with the soulless eyes. Have you ever noticed he's got dead eyes? It's really kind of creepy. Really kind of creepy. Congressman Jeff Van Drew was talking about Delaney Hall. Delaney Hall is this ICE facility. Barack Obama opened, by the way, too much pomp and circumstances. He cut the ribbon and everything. And it is a fine facility. It is much better than any holding facility in any of the hell holes these idiots come from. And these are criminal. These are criminal legal aliens. Some of them in there for murder. They have committed drug dealing, pedophilia, and whatnot. Here is Jeff Van Drew.
8: Nice it was. I thought it would be okay. But I don't know that people know they have a soccer field there. They have a major workout equipment of all types. Yeah. They have medical care. They have a physician there. They have a dentist there. Sure. They have nurses there. Yeah. They have all kinds of food. If you're allergic to a particular food, they have food for those that are allergic. They have food for those that are kosher. They have food for those that are Islamic, halal.
7: You know, it's kind of funny. I hear from Democrats, there's maggots in the food. But Graham Plattner's tattoo wasn't really a Nazi tattoo. It was just a skull and crossbones.
8: I mean, this is better treatment than people generally receive in most places wherever they go.
7: Yeah.
8: It is shocking what the left and the Democrats.
7: There's much more evidence that Graham Plattner was on a website that caters to pedophiles than there was to maggots in the food at the facility.
8: They're doing. They have created this situation by putting out completely false and untrue information that it isn't nice in there. It is clean. It is safe.
7: Yeah.
8: It is nice. And I got to tell you, I meet a lot of people from around the world and around the country. The conditions are there are better than 90% of the world lives in, and probably half of America.
7: That's why 90% of the world is trying to get in here and take all sorts of government largesse, and you know they're happy with welfare and whatnot because it's better than their standard of living, and they'll vote Democrat for it. There you go. Here's more from Jeff Van Drew on the people who are doing these. They're not protests. They're riots. Okay. They're just not protests. The ICE protests in Minneapolis were not protests. They were riots.
8: Oh, we know. This is Antifa. This is the George Soros crowd. These are the people that want mayhem and chaos and anarchy in our country.
7: Yep.
8: These are people who hate America and don't want anything like the America that we know and love, for real.
7: Yeah.
8: And I hate to say it. You know, if I had one wish, Martha, it would be that every single American could be in that facility and look around and see what's going on, because it just isn't true. The left is...
7: I heard actually Harold Ford Jr. mention this last night, and I suggested this yesterday. Let's have a Republican accompany one of these Democrats, videotape them inspecting the facility, talking to the, you know, the captives, whatever. Get it on tape so they can see the facility. I don't know what sort of rules are holding this back.

0: or whatever, but that's what they ought to do. So there's no denying it. Democrats can't come out of the facility and lie about it, because that's what they do otherwise. So that would, I think, take care of a lot of things. I think we need a Who Caught the Stupid update.
1: Stupid,
2: stupid, stupid,
1: stupid,
2: people, people, people.
1: Just plain stupid.
2: Stupid is stupid, doesn't it?
0: Who got stupid? What's the worst thing you could do? What's the worst thing you could do when you seek asylum from your home country to come to America because they persecute and murder gay people? What's the worst thing that you could do when you got to America to, you know, ensure that you would be deported? Marry a woman. Yeah. An illegal alien, Salah Din Habib, a native of Mauritania in West Africa, entered the U.S. illegally in 2023, was arrested May 21st by federal authorities. After invading America, Habib sought asylum by claiming he was gay. Homosexuality in Mauritania is a crime punishable by death. The official religion of Mauritania, of course, is Islam, the religion of peace, which peace says, with over 99% of the country following the Sunni faith, a branch of the faith. Habiba later got a job as a taxpayer-funded corrections officer at the county jail in Portland, Indiana. He was hired by Jay County Sheriff Larry Ray Newton Jr. Habib was allegedly exposed as a fraud after he married Newton's stepdaughter. Okay? Married the stepdaughter. Now, unless she's packing a penis, I'm thinking he's straight. There you go. Sheriff Newton confirmed that Habib was a non-armed correctional officer at the county jail. Well, that's about worthless. Habib also said he was a step-son-in-law, but that he started his tenure with the sheriff's department before marrying into his family. The DHS issued the following statement. Habib entered the country illegally in 2023 near Lukeville, Arizona, was released into the country by Biden. He will remain in ICE custody pending removal proceedings. His pending asylum application is believed to be fraudulent as he applied based on homosexuality in 2023. And then, of course, he married a chick.
1: Stupid, stupid, stupid, stupid, people, people, people.
2: Just plain stupid.
3: Stupid is stupid, doesn't it?
0: Who got stupid?
4: You're too stupid to have a good turn.
0: Might happen occasionally. I actually knew a gay man who was married to a straight woman. She didn't know it, but everybody else did. Oh, my God. Everybody else knew it. Woo, boy, I tell you what. National debt has exceeded GDP. Interest on that national debt is trillions of dollars every year. 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Again, Rob to 989898. 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Aaron Von Natta from the Daily Caller is going to join us on the other side of the break. I want to hear your thoughts on Graham Plattner. And also, I don't know if you knew this, but there's a primary going on in California, and it's mayoral and it's gubernatorial. We'll get into that, and also some audio from Steve Hilton coming up very shortly. Let's take a break and come back. This is the Rob Carson Show.
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2: With SRN News, I'm John Scott. Israeli drone strikes on southern Lebanon have killed 8 people. It comes a day after President Trump said Israel and Hezbollah agreed to reduce their fighting. Another round of ceasefire talks between Israel and Lebanon began today in Washington. Hezbollah continues launching projectiles and drones toward Israeli soldiers and civilians. Voting today in California, two of the biggest races at stake are who will be the eventual mayor of Los Angeles and governor of the state. President Trump has tapped Bill Pulte, head of the Federal Housing Finance Agency, to be the acting director of national intelligence. And it's that time of year again. Hurricane season runs through June 1st through November 30th. And the Philadelphia Eagles trading A.J. Brown to the New England Patriots. This is SRN News.
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6: You're Fox 45. Forecast. We've got blue skies, sunshine, and warm temperatures with temperatures in the mid-70s. Mostly clear and refreshing and cool tonight as temperatures fall back into the mid-50s. Another round of sunshine on Wednesday as temperatures start to heat back up. We're in the low 80s on Wednesday, upper 80s by Thursday, and then here comes the low 90s Friday into the weekend. From the Fox 45 Weather Authority, I'm meteorologist Amy Aronson for Talk Radio 680 WCBM.
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0: is a character flaw. This isn't, Plattner has said, you know, he did it in form. I'm sorry, I didn't mean it. I've changed. This is a problem. The Purple Heart recipient, by the way, the video he insulted, was a man who took fire to save his team. And he said, this stupid guy should have died. It's only because they didn't have good aim.
1: He's an anti-Semite because the fact that he had that tattoo for 20 years and didn't know what it was is a lie. So he's a liar, a racist, an anti-Semite.
2: Homophobe.
1: He's a homophobe. Yeah.
3: What? If you've lost the Women of the View, you've lost women as a Democrat, for goodness sake. Joining us on the Newsmax hotline to talk about this and so much more, and that, of course, is Graham Plattner. He is Aaron Mannotta of the Daily Caller. Hello, Aaron. How are you doing today?
4: Hey, I'm doing great. How are you?
3: I'm good. I think Graham Plattner's done. How about you?
4: You know, I saw something, I forget who reported it, but his Democratic primary opponent is actually, she sort of implied that she might jump back in the race because she had tentatively suspended
3: Maine Governor,
4: her campaign.
3: You're talking about Janet Mills. She say that, my campaign was just on, she's getting pressure from the Democrat Party.
4: Yep.
3: Because he's done. He's done. Aaron, he's done.
4: Yeah, and it's been kind of funny. Well, I don't know if funny's the right word, but it's interesting to watch how all these Democrats who have called people like you and I Nazis for years just, you know, do everything they can to cover for this guy.
3: Oh, my God. I think it's delicious, and I think it's funny. Thank you, Aaron Mannotta. But I'll tell you what's interesting is that you originally saw Elizabeth Warren supporting him. Every woman in the Democrat Party, including Barbara Boxer, who's no longer a senator, she is saying that they're outraged. They're really outraged. I guess the Nazi thing wasn't enough. I guess pleasuring himself in porta-potties wasn't enough. But being on a website called Kik, where the demographic of the women is 13 to 24-year-olds, and it's known as a magnet for pedophiles, and by the way, he was doing it last spring at this time, maybe this is enough.
4: Yeah, I'm hesitant to say that it's a principled stand, and more so they're probably getting pressured from, you know, outside donors or something, like, hey, you can't align yourself with this guy.
3: Why are the men still there? The men are still there. What they're doing, you know what the new line is? The new line is we're going to leave it up to the voters. They're trying to abdicate responsibility. That's their latest thing.
4: Yeah, that's a good point. Which is funny because the Democrats being like, oh, we're going to leave this up to the voters. They didn't do that during the 2020 Democratic primary. So.
3: Yeah, they didn't do it in 2024 either when they named Kamala Harris the candidate. It is amazing. I think the women, well, first of all, I think the reason why Graham Plattner and James Tallarico are the candidates is because I think most good and decent men who are masculine, who don't believe in this nonsense, will have nothing to do with the Democrat Party. They will have, and that's why they're bringing up pond scum to be their candidates.
4: 100%. And I think that James Tallarico is actually a more dangerous candidate than Plattner. I mean, because he cloaks himself so well in all this moderate language and, supposedly Christian platitudes. Plattner is at least kind of in your face with it, you know? Tallarico, unfortunately, I think he has not fooled people on the right, but, he was gone on a Joe Rogan's podcast recently. And he sort of pretends to be this just, normal Texan guy. And granted, I'm not from Texas, but from what I've heard, he does not share their values. So
3: he's the exact opposite of a Texas. And when I see him, when he was speaking, supposedly he's some sort of pastor. But I got to tell you, this makes him very, I would say borderline evil, that you as a pastor in good standing could stand on the pulpit and say God is non-binary and that children can change their sexes by becoming mutilated eunuchs. I think he's, I really do believe he's taking talking points from the devil himself. I'm not a Bible banging. There's just something sinister about that guy.
4: Yeah, I mean, there's definitely something sinister about being okay with sex changes for children. I don't know how that's apparently controversial to say now, but.
3: No, it's not anymore. I think the bud's off that rose, Aaron.
4: That's
3: I really
4: true.
3: Do.
4: Yeah.
3: I think the bud is off the rose on a lot of this nonsense, to be quite honest. Let's move on to the Delaney Hall. Mark Wayne Mullen said, okay, here's the deal. If you're not going to protect our ICE officers on the streets there in Newark, we're going to take CBP out of the airports and help them out, and then your international passengers will have to stay in the airport. That got a curfew. That got state police out and shut this bleep down. I think it's been exposed, thanks to people like Nick Sorter, that it is a well-funded Marxist communist insurrection. It's no longer a protest, and I really think this was the line in the sand that they crossed. What do you think?
4: Oh yeah, well, the Daily Caller and the Daily Caller News Foundation have done several investigations into these groups funded in large part, I mean, either George Soros, there's also this very wealthy man, Neville Singham, I think I'm pronouncing his name correctly.
3: It is, it's Neville Singham,
4: Tied to the Chinese Communist Party that are funding all these left-wing socialist groups that are going to these riots and advertising they're going to be there. and then some of them even are defending the actions of the rioters. We saw that with L.A. last summer, I believe.
3: It's
4: good that authorities appear to be cracking down on this, but it might just be a little too late. These people have been out of control for so long.
3: Yeah, it's been a 10-year war. These are soldiers, paid for soldiers, by the way. They are soldiers. There's no doubt about it. They wear battle, protective equipment. They just don't carry guns. But they are waging a war. There's no doubt about this. They waged a war during the summer of 2020, causing $2 billion worth of damage, 27 deaths, thousands of police officer injuries. This has been going on for far too long. They're starting to investigate the funding. I'm hoping that they are going to rescind the funding. And I don't know if it can happen, but Neville Singham being extradited from China. That would be nice, wouldn't it? Wouldn't it be nice to have him extradited to face charges for seditious treason here?
4: Well, I don't know if you saw, but that left-wing streamer, Hassan Piker, basically admitted on his stream that Neville funds all these groups.
3: And he also, he's in a whole lot of trouble going to Cuba and becoming a mouthpiece for the Cuban Communist Party. Like that mayor who was a mouthpiece for China, she's facing 10 years in prison, it sounds like. He's in a lot of trouble, and he's also been banned from entering Great Britain, too.
4: Yeah, that's right. It's kind of funny watching all this unfold because Great Britain has banned people from the right as well, and the left is, complained about that. So
3: I know. I want to take a break and come back with you. On the other side, I want to talk a little bit about this California primary that's going on. Also, the beautification of Washington, D.C. I live here, and it is something else. So I want to share that with Aaron Von Natta of the Daily Caller. Let's take a break and come back. This is the Rob Carson Show.
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10: This is your president. Maryland has the dumbest governor in America. This guy is out of touch.
11: We are watching how basic civil liberties are being trampled on. And so when I think about the legacy of this president and this vice president, honestly, I do not think history is going to remember them very well.
12: What? Are you crazy?

0: film this. This is crazy. Now, I'm from this area. I've never seen it like this. It's so blue and it's bouncing off the white marble. I've never seen the marble this clean before. We have two other fountains, too, that have the same blue water. Oh, my God.
1: That is a woman at Columbus Square in front of Union Station, where the fountain that had been shut down for 19 years was covered with graffiti and being used as an outhouse by the homeless, is now sparkling and beautiful. I noticed Aaron Von Natta from the Daily Caller, you retweeted Regan Reese talking about making D.C. beautiful again. Have you been to D.C. lately?
2: I have not. Unfortunately, he started the cleanup after I left.
1: I know, and I moved here, and he made it awesome. But no, Aaron, I got to tell you, it is stunning. I went down to the Cherry Blossom Parade. It's like Disney World. There's not even a gum wrapper on the street. And then all of these fountains, did you hear the joy in that woman's voice? And you know what? This is a metaphor for America, post-Democrat Party. It's also, you know, it's like the Berlin Wall. I remember going to see the Berlin Wall. One side was filth and graffiti and the other side was sparkling and clean. This is what happens when the Democrat Party, who has become a party of darkness, is removed from power. We don't have to live in darkness anymore. What do you think?
2: Yeah, no, it shows that decline is a choice.
1: I
2: think people, particularly in a lot of these metropolitan areas, have just been taught or conditioned to put up with crime, vandalism, all this stuff. And Trump admin is showing that, no, actually, it doesn't have to be this way. And also, these are not just random statues. These are national landmarks, our monuments.
1: Yeah.
2: This is the capital city where diplomats and heads of state come. So, I mean, if any city should be pristine and sparkling, it should be D.C.
1: You would think, but it's interesting. The Democrat Party are so twisted with hate and TDS that they can't even be joyful when we're going to clean up the reflecting pool between the Washington Monument and then the Lincoln Memorial. It is remarkable, and they just caterwaul and they whine, even though Barack Obama shut the damn thing down for months and spent $35 million. As soon as he opened, it was a cesspool of algae, and now it's going to look glorious. It really is. It's, I don't know. And then you got all these acts that are pulling out of the 250th concert, which is an honor. I'm just like, these are miserable people. Why would you want to have them at your birthday party anyway?
2: Yeah. No, it's kind of, the artist choice was kind of odd. I think it was Matt Walsh. He had a tweet that I liked, basically saying Trump should pick artists, maybe lesser known artists, but ones who are patriotic and are actually talented. I think that would be great if he did something like that instead of trying to. I think, unfortunately, the right has a tendency to latch on to any artist that might be sympathetic to them, and then we always end up getting stabbed in the back. So,
1: yeah, I think Kid Rock and Vanilla Ice, not bad. I think we can do better. I think we can do better. That's not too bad. I do kind of find it funny that, like, Young MC, who did a song called Bust a Move before you were born, decided to turn down this. This guy's working at a car wash, for God's sake, and he turned it down. And I think some of this might also do with actual threats from people.
2: Yeah, no, that's the point, yeah.
1: There's some of that, too. That's what Brett Michaels said of Poison. Again, a band that was around, reached their zenith before you were born. Plus, they sucked. They were just terrible. The band was terrible. Poison was terrible. No, was it Poison or Cinderella? No, it was Poison. He was in Poison. Anyway, let's talk a little bit about the California primary going on today. Steve Hilton is saying to Chad Bianco, you ought to drop out of the race. Sounds like he's going to do well today. What are your thoughts on him getting not only the nomination but also winning?
2: California is... It has in terms of population, just straight numbers, I'm pretty sure it has the most amount of Republicans out of the country. So if any Republican has a shot in California, that would be amazing. I'm unfortunately, I don't want to get my hopes up.
1: I know. Well, there's a lot of things going on also. They are required, they're asking, they've got a referendum on voter ID. If you think that, elections in California have been free and fair, you live in a place where some sweet weed is legal. Also, I gotta tell you, I think the people of LA have had enough of Karen Bass. Let me share, this is Melissa DeRosa. She is a Democrat strategist, and she says that Karen Bass is gonna lose.
3: Karen Bass is an incumbent Democrat with all of the establishment behind her. She's got the unions, she's got the governor, she's got Kamala Harris, but she can't crack 26-27%. So that is not about Spencer Pratt, that is about her. When you've got a ceiling that low and you're the incumbent mayor, that is your constituents telling you, you're fired.
1: Yeah. I gotta tell you, you look at Gavin Newsom, he will never be the president, by the way. And then this woman, and the corruption and malfeasance and ineptitude are so glaring. And I think we're seeing that right now with all this support that she's getting, public money, et cetera, public unions, still polling. What are your thoughts?
2: Yeah, well, the only attacks they can lobby at Spencer Pratt is that he was on a reality show and they try to tie him to Trump somehow.
1: I know.
2: And he's really good. I mean, like his ads, his speeches, everything. He knows what he's doing clearly. And I hope that LA chooses him. And it does seem like this is probably the best time for a Republican or more independent voice to advance. It's not going to be an easy race, though. You still have a lot of people who are just, you know, got their heads in the sand or are going to vote for Karen Bass's even more radical opponent. But I think Spencer Pratt is speaking to people who are tired of their tired of their city where they've, you know, spent their whole life just watching it decay. So.
1: Well, this is L.A. is D.C. before Trump. L.A. is the graffiti-covered, feces-filled fountain that hasn't had water in it in 20 years. That's what it is. We don't have to live in darkness. Aaron Van Natta, as always, great to have you on the show. Where can people find all your glorious work?
2: Yeah, thanks so much for having me. Check us out on thedailycaller.com. We also have a Substack, State of the Day. And then, I'm on pretty active on Twitter or X, so feel free to follow me there.
1: And you spell Aaron in a Gaelic fashion, by the way. E-I-R-E-A-N-N. It's kind of messed up. My mom used a little bit of Gaelic. You know, we're very Irish, by the way. All right. Hey, have a glorious weekend and nice to talk to you. When you come to D.C., look us up because I'll show you around. It's amazing.
2: Thanks. We'll do it. Bye.
1: All right. Take care. Let's take a break and come back. This is the Rob Carson Show. For the first time since World War II, our national debt held by the public has exceeded GDP. America, this is a wake-up call. Our sins of the past, reckless government spending, have caught up with us. What's next? Higher inflation, higher prices, higher cost of living expenses, higher interest payments on the national debt. 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

0: this is not an EV. And it never will be. Yeah. Like I said, if I ever have an EV, it's going to be a golf cart in a nicely managed little community. Kind of look at the place. There's a little place across the Bay Bridge. It's a little camping ground slash trailer park. Yeah, hell yeah, I'm thinking about living in a trailer park. Not living full time. Why the heck not? Why the heck? Good people. Good people there. There you go. Oh, Marco Rubio is testifying on Capitol Hill. The Democrats are trying to go after him. This is Senator Rosen going after Marco Rubio. I'm just grabbing this.
1: We were at a party with President Trump in Miami. Instead of accompanying Vice President Vance to Pakistan for negotiations.
2: What party was I at? I was at a party?
1: It's publicly reported, and there's photos there.
2: But what party? No, but you're going to say that. I'm going to answer it. I'm going to answer that question. That's an absurd statement. I was not at a party.
1: If I finish my paragraph, he can answer.
2: Because people are going to slander me. I'm going to answer it.
1: Steve Witkoff and Jared Kushner, both of whom were never confirmed by this body to be America's diplomats, accompanied the vice president in the negotiations. Even Iran's foreign minister.
0: See, what Democrats like to do is they like to filibuster you.
1: It's not there, yet... You were not.
0: I call it Philip Bluster because it's bluster and there's nothing behind it.
1: Was there, excuse me, and you were not. I just feel that's embarrassing for us and it's embarrassing for you. So, Mr. Secretary, Congress represents the American people. We have the power to confirm who represents America abroad.
0: Yeah.
1: We confirmed you to be our Secretary of State.
0: Yeah, he's a great Secretary of State, better than the idiot
1: you had in
0: charge.
1: To be in the negotiations that are happening.
0: Are you kidding me?
1: And it's just unthinkable to me that you are
0: Hillary
1: not
0: Clinton,
1: you
0: for
1: are
0: God's
1: missing
0: sake.
1: High-stakes negotiations or that you're not involved.
0: She's trying to
3: be excluded. Your time's up.
0: Here we go.
3: Secretary Rubio.
2: You're 100% inaccurate and 100% wrong. Here's why. Number one, the Vice President of the United States was there, and he wasn't confirmed by us, and he was elected by the American people.
0: There you go.
2: Okay? He is the second in line of the presidency of the United States. He was president.
0: Love it.
2: President. Mr. Witkoff is the president's envoy for negotiation for peace deals.
0: Yeah, he's
2: Mr.
0: Awesome.
2: Kushner is a private citizen that serves as an advisor on these functions.
0: Yeah.
2: They were the team that we sent to Pakistan. I was not at a party. Where I was is next to the president. Because in the midst of those negotiations, I was in communications with them. And in fact, I think there is media reporting from that evening on how multiple occasions I went into a back room, I came back out and spoke to the president and was constantly updating him. On that evening, I spoke to Mr. Kushner and our negotiating team and Mr. Witkoff on at least six occasions, including twice on a secure line.
0: I love this. I love it when adults are in charge and these banshees from hell, these Democrats, do these hearings because they want a soundbite. I guess she thinks she got her soundbite and he just ate her rear end for lunch. I love that. I think it's just really cool. I think it's fantastic. On the way, Pete Hegseth is slashing all sorts of spending in the Pentagon. An update on the California gubernatorial and mayoral of L.A. Elections. And then sheriffs in Maryland are sick and damn tired of the Democrat Party's insanity and want to work with ICE. Let's take a break and come back. This is the Rob Carson Show.
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6: News this hour from Town Hall. I'm John Scott. Israeli strikes on Lebanon continue despite hopes for an end to the violence.
7: Deadly Israeli strikes were reported in southern Lebanon on Tuesday as tensions remain high, despite U.S. President Donald Trump's announcement the day before that Israel and Hezbollah have agreed to dial back fighting and ahead of the next round of talks between Israel and Lebanon in Washington. Among those killed on Tuesday was a father along with his daughter and son from the Christian town of Kleia, according to Lebanon's state-run national news agency. On Monday, Benjamin Netanyahu threatened to strike Dahiyeh. The Israeli strikes on Beirut's southern suburbs were called off following a conversation between the Israeli Prime Minister and Trump, who said that efforts were underway to reduce tensions.
6: That's correspondent Malik Harb. The United States and Iran have traded fire as they try to reach a more lasting truce. Iran has maintained its chokehold over the Strait of Hormuz, perpetuating a global fuel crisis, while the U.S. has tried to cement its naval blockade on Iranian ports. Authorities investigating the fatal shootings of six people in Iowa. Correspondent Mike Kempen has details.
8: Iowa investigators believe the six were killed by a relative who took his own life when confronted by police. Muscatine, Iowa Police Chief Anthony Keyes says officers were called to a home in the city where they found four people fatally shot.
9: The adult male suspect had left the residence prior to law enforcement's arrival, but was quickly identified as Ryan Willis McFarland, 52 years, Muscatine, Iowa. Officers located McFarland on the Riverfront Trail near the pedestrian bridge. While talking to Ryan Willis McFarland, he took his own life.
8: The audio is courtesy of WQAD-TV. I'm Mike Kempen.
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12: Good afternoon. It's 2:03. I'm Maggie Hunter with the latest headlines from the WCBM Maryland News Center. Fox 45 reports that Baltimore recorded a decline in homicides during the first 5 months of 2026, continuing a multi-year reduction in violent crime, Mayor Brandon Scott announced Monday. As of June 1st, the city has reported 40 homicides and 120 non-fatal shootings, compared to 52 homicides and 121 non-fatal shootings during the same period in 2025. And Baltimore Sun co-owner Armstrong Williams held a town hall to discuss juvenile justice in Maryland. Williams was joined by a panel featuring DJS Chair Betsy Tolentino, City State's Attorney Ivan Bates, and Todd Scott, the founder of We Rise. There was also a studio audience of teen success stories. And police have arrested the man who was shot near the Charles Center metro station in downtown Baltimore. Sports and the Fox 45 Weather Authority forecast next.
13: This is Pastor David Lewis with today's Moment of Truth. The anti-Semitism that is rearing its ugly head today reminds me that the persecution of Christians is also running rampant. Hatred is once again being pointed in the direction of those who follow Christ. Christian privilege is portrayed as advantages which have been bestowed upon Christians in some societies. What they need to say is Western societies, because don't think for a minute that Christians in North Korea or Nigeria have any privileges of any kind. Christian privilege is also defined as a social norm that leads to the marginalization of the members of other religions through discrimination and persecution. Really, once again, the target is the West. Ask a Christian in India if he can get away with discriminating against a Hindu. Ask a Pakistani believer if he can persecute a Muslim and get away with it. We share our faith out of love because we don't want that any should perish. We are tolerant of everyone because we know that we're all sinners. This is Pastor David Lewis at the Cub Hill Bible Presbyterian Church.
12: The Orioles are back on the road. Baltimore will begin a series with the Red Sox tonight at Fenway Park. Shane Boz is scheduled to toe the rubber opposite Boston's Connelly Early. Boz is 2-5 with a 4.48 ERA in 11 starts this season. The NFL offseason continues on Tuesday. Now here's a look at the Fox 45 Weather Authority forecast.
14: Your Fox 45 forecast, we've got blue sky, sunshine, and temperatures in the very comfortable mid-70s. Mostly clear and comfortably cool tonight as temperatures drop back into the mid-50s. From the Fox 45 Weather Authority, I'm meteorologist Amy Aronson for Talk Radio 680 WCBM.
12: It's 73 degrees in Glen Arm, 73 in Perry Hall, and 72 in Cambridge. I'm Maggie Hunter, 680 WCBM News.
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0: 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Gigantic numbers. Millions of people. I know, it's crazy. It's crazy. And then, of course, on some glorious radio stations around the country, and growing, because the best marriage is between the analog and the digital world, because there's no better way to reach local audiences than local radio. 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Like, WGMD in Rehoboth, or WCBM in Baltimore, or KSCO in Santa Cruz, and KBQ in Albuquerque, and all of the other stations, the Benny Media stations in New Hampshire. Doesn't get any better. Doesn't get any. Jack Heath, he's the mayor of Concord, for crying out loud. He's the other governor of the state of New Hampshire, for goodness sake. It's fantastic. By the way, I'm also on all sorts of social media myself. If you go to Instagram, TikTok, YouTube, Truth Social, Getter, X, LinkedIn, Facebook, Rob Carson Show. Do it. Now, I don't do just politics on those. Sometimes I do silly stuff. Sometimes I do recipes. Sometimes I do little cooking things. Sometimes, I don't know, I do a bunch of stuff up on there. But I try to give you interesting and compelling content, not necessarily just divisive content. Of course, samples of the show, little snippets of the show, usually no longer than 2 minutes, so there you go. All social media at Rob Carson Show. There you go. So the Democrat Party is doing a death spiral into hell. They have corrupted the government. They are the largest crime family in the history of the world. And, you know, this entire global warming, climate change, murder hornets, ozone hole, acid rain scam for the last 30 or so or 40 years, probably 50 years, from the left has been meant to convince gullible people there's a crisis, then take the money and give it to their cronies without fixing the crisis, because there is no crisis. And John Solomon says that they're discovering that all that money they shoveled out the door after Joe Biden was removed from the ticket and Kamala Harris was put in there was divvied up in the Democrat Party and their cronies.
16: Lee Zeldin, the EPA chief, and he said that he's been digging into that $29 billion.
0: Talk to Lee Zeldin.
16: And green energy grants that he blocked, money that he saved the American taxpayers. It was going out the door at the end of the Biden administration. He told me today he has found a major self-dealing scandal. In other words, Obama and Biden administration officials were moving money around to former cabinet secretaries, to donors, to political activists, Stacey Abrams.
0: They were making their friends rich. You pay 50% of your damned income to local, state, or federal governments, fees and taxes. And these jackweeds were making their friends who've done nothing rich.
16: One of them, we know about that from our reporting earlier this year. And that he's now made several criminal referrals. Go check out that story tomorrow morning at justthenews.com. We'll have all the details, all of the receipts from that.
0: I told you they looted the Treasury. $29 billion just there. $29 billion. Just divvy it up to their friends. Make their friends rich. Stacey Abrams, the gap-tooth clown. $2 billion. Her little fake NGO was given $2 billion. They had $100 in the bank, for goodness sake. Unbelievable. Here's how they do it, by the way. The state of Maryland. The state of Maryland is screwed, by the way. Wes Moore, the Fresh Prince of Bel Air head, is the governor. And instead, the state has descended into hell. Fees and they've replaced tax increases with fees. So they put a fee on everything now. And that way it doesn't have to pass the legislature or whatever. They can just make it happen. That's what it is. And I saw this report. I think this was Fox 45 in Baltimore. They went out to a parking lot just to show people all of the fees now that they're paying the government.
17: At the Motor Vehicle Administration today,
18: Digger Shock.
17: Tony Joshua ran for the door when he saw the fee to register his vehicle had virtually doubled.
18: Doubled. I turned right around and got off the line. I couldn't do it.
19: Yeah.
18: I didn't have it.
17: The cost of registering and titling and inspecting a vehicle in Maryland doubled last year.
0: Wow.
17: But the growing list of increased fees in this state stretches far beyond the MVA.
0: Yeah.
17: This is what it amounts to.
20: Jeez.
18: Yes. And look, I went to buy some tires, and it was extra.
0: Yeah.
21: Title fee, registration fee, emission fees, tire tax, vending tax, rental car fee.
18: That tire tax, geez, tax,
17: yep.
18: Vending tax.
20: Yep. It just looked like greed. More than anything.
17: We showed taxpayers today the lengthening list of new fees approved by lawmakers in the past 2 years.
22: It's just about as tall as you are. Look
21: I
22: at
21: know.
22: That.
21: Oh, my God.
0: Yeah, and then there's this. They literally created a fee so they could funnel money into an NGO that's tight with the governor. This is real.
17: The latest fee, which will be attached to every gallon of paint sold in Maryland, will go to a nonprofit organization which will manage Maryland's paint recycling program. But the problem is, the nonprofit, Paint Care, isn't even registered as a nonprofit in the state of Maryland.
0: Wow.
17: However, it's set to...
0: That's a payoff there. That's a little money under the table.
17: Receive a dollar fee for every gallon of paint sold in the state.
20: It flabbergasts me where the money's going sometimes. And I sit and I look back, I'm like, dude, do I stay here?
21: This shouldn't be happening.
0: I wouldn't.
21: In 2026, this shouldn't be happening.
20: And every time you want to do the right thing, there's another fee coming on.
0: Yeah, it's ridiculous. It is ridiculous. When Democrats say there's an affordability crisis, if you had the 50% that the damned government takes from you, don't you think you'd be able to afford your groceries? Don't you think you'd be able to afford your rent? Don't you think you'd be able to put some money aside for retirement that you can't do now? But it's never enough. They come up with a new fee. They come up with a new fee. New fee. We're going to put a fee on this. We're going to put a fee on that. I'm so done with this nonsense. You should be too. Bill Malugin is reporting that the Democrat Party is in tight. You know all these AstroTurf anti-Semitic protests that started after October the 7th? The Democrat Party is more anti-Semitic than you knew.
23: Some new funding links between the Biden administration and a handful of these far-left anti-Israel groups, including some groups that potentially have ties to known terrorist groups.
0: Wow. So
23: the committee just released a brand new memo in which they allege that the Biden-Harris administration used USAID and the State Department to provide taxpayer funds to U.S.-based groups, including the Rockefeller Brothers Network and the Tides Network. Then those groups then gave over $5 million to groups that funded anti-Israel protests here in the U.S.
0: Wow.
23: And also supported multiple terrorist links.
0: All those protests that were terrifying Jewish students on America's campuses were funded by the Democrat Party.
23: Non-government organizations. Now, according to the committee, an example of that is $190,000 that went to Defense for Children International Palestine. That's an Israeli-designated terrorist organization with ties to the U.S.-designated.
0: Meanwhile, the Southern Poverty Law Center called Moms for Liberty a terrorist organization.
23: Terror organization, the Popular Front for the Liberation of Palestine. Some more money went to Jewish Voice for Peace, one of the main organizers of anti-Israel protests here in the United States.
0: Now, Jewish Voice for Peace is anti-Israel. That's what they do. They lie.
23: In a statement to Jewish News Syndicate, House Judiciary Committee Chairman Jim Jordan said in part, quote, "You're taking taxpayer money. You're supposed to be doing good work. Why in the heck is it going to groups that are pro-Hamas? Our government is sending American tax dollars to NGOs that are undermining our ally, our best ally, the State of Israel. That's not how it's supposed to work."
0: You know, anti-Zionist has replaced anti-Semitic. They did that on purpose. And there are people now, unapologetically, these Democrat socialists, saying they are anti-Zionist. That means they are socialist and they're anti-Semitic. That never works out very well. Germany 1939, anybody? I'm not screwing around here. I'm not screwing around here. Zohran Mandami, first mayor to skip the Israeli Day Parade in 62 years. He skipped it. Because he's an anti-Semite and an Islamist. And we're going to have to nip this in the rear end. But it looks like your Democrat Party is down with it. Completely down with it. Whenever a party goes socialist and anti-Semitic, It's not going to end well for the party. Not going to end well. Here is Jill Biden. She's out promoting a book nobody is going to buy because she's the former first dingbat of the country. Here she is with another excuse as to why. She, you know, when Joe Biden had that terrible debate performance, because, you know, he has a severe mental decline, she said, I was very scared. I thought he was having a stroke. And then afterwards, didn't say anything about it. Didn't say, hey, Joe, are you okay? Did you have a stroke?
1: I'm his wife. I've got to lift him up. So we go to the next event, and I'm thinking, what do I say that will lift him up? That is true. I want to say the things that are true. And so I said, you know, you answered every question. My mind's racing. You know,
2: that's a pretty low bar.
0: Yeah, you know, this is a disastrous media tour that she's doing. Nobody believes her. Nobody wanted this man to be president. And nobody admires him after his presidency. Whenever he goes out to football games or whatever, they don't even turn the cameras towards him because nobody cares about him because he was a terrible president. And everybody knows his brain was dissolving like an Alka-Seltzer in water.
1: He was fine. I mean, he was fine. It was inexplicable.
3: But what if that had happened during a meeting with foreign leaders or something like that?
1: I don't know how to answer that.
0: Nobody believes you, dingbat.
1: He gets off the stage. He says to me, Jill, I really, in other words, messed up, didn't
0: you? Now, you thought he was having a stroke. Why didn't you say, honey, I think we better get you to the hospital because I think you might have had a stroke?
1: And I said, yes, you did. I'm thinking, what do I say that will lift him up? That is true. I want
0: to. Let's get you to the hospital. I think you had a stroke.
1: Say the things that are true. And so I said, you know, you answered every question. My mind's racing. You know,
2: that's a pretty low bar.
0: Your mind is racing. I can't imagine it's going very fast.
1: Well, and so I
0: mean, a pedal car race.
1: You know, I had to sort of lift him up. I mean, I'm his wife. I'm not going to get out on the stage there and say, Joe, you really screwed that up.
0: How about going out on stage going, stop the debate. My husband's having a stroke. Let's take a break and come back. This is the Rob Carson Show.
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2: The media and our friends in the Democrat Party kept saying we needed new legislation. We must have legislation to secure the border. But it turned out that all we really needed was a new president.
3: And he'd given so much of himself. And to see you even saying, like, I thought he was having a medical episode. I was concerned. Was there any part of you that went into protection mode of, like, Joe, you can't keep doing this. Like, this is, they're taking so much from
4: you. But the doctors told me he was fine. I'm not a doctor. I mean, I am a doctor.
5: My God, if you were a doctor, so many people would be dead. I mean, a real doctor. She's a doctorate in whatever the hell. That is, of course, Jill Biden. She's on a media tour for a book that no one is going to buy because no one cares about her or her husband because she puts the ding in dingbat. Yeah, she does. She does. Here she is being asked if Joe could have served another 4 years. I'm just saying I've seen many relatives begin to decline because they would come to live with us. And my mother, we had an addition on the house built, so they didn't have to die in a nursing home. And so I watched Uncle Virgil, Aunt Colleen, and my grandmother Pearl. I saw the ends of their lives. And I got to tell you, Joe Biden is the needle is getting close to empty.
6: The diagnosis came in May of 2025, and considering what the president's health is now, had he continued his reelection bid, had he been elected again, would he have been able to serve as president? Would he have had to resign?
4: I don't know.
5: Okay, then why in the hell did you continue to push him in the race? I got to tell you, there's something very, very awful about this woman. And she uses this facade of a ditzy kind of airhead blonde who dresses like a couch or some curtains when you were growing up. Your mom's curtains in about 1977. There's something wrong. Here she is saying that Joe would have beaten Donald Trump in 2024. I know.
4: I would never want to put our family through that again.
7: But does he believe to this day that he would have defeated Donald Trump in that election?
4: I believe he would have beat Donald Trump in that election.
5: Oh, my Lord. You are out of your mind. Out of your mind. This is kind of funny. This is not related to America's first ditz, who was the first lady of the country. This is Akeem Jeffries on CNN. And it sounds like maybe CNN is seeing, well, I won't say they're coming to the senses, they're still propaganda machines. But it sounds like they're willing to give Akeem Jeffries and Democrats a little what fur about these riots at ICE facilities.
8: So the acting assistant secretary for Homeland Security had a comment about your claims and other criticisms, saying sanctuary politicians are spreading categorically false smears about ICE's Delaney Hall facility in New Jersey.
5: It's true.
8: These types of smears are inciting violent riots outside the ICE facility in New Jersey.
5: It is.
8: No lawbreakers in the history of human civilization have been better treated than the illegal aliens. What do you say to that,
5: Mr. Deadeyes?
9: Well, it's a wildly irresponsible claim, but this is what we should expect.
5: No, a wildly irresponsible claim is saying that ICE are the Gestapo. That's what is a wildly irresponsible claim. I think the American people have had a little bit enough of this this nonsense, to be quite honest. Burned mail-in ballots found in Los Angeles drop box days before a mayoral election. Los Angeles County officials investigating, and after mail-in ballots were found damaged by fire, an official ballot drop box just days before LA's highly anticipated June 2nd mayoral election. What's going on today? Does it surprise you? Authorities are also reviewing a separate act of election-related vandalism at a vote center located at Cesar E. Chavez Park in Long Beach. The Democrat Party is, again, they're doing their death spiral into hell. Death spiral into hell. Here is Steve Hilton talking about the polling, how things are going, because today is primary day.
10: Consolidation all around those two Democrats, Becerra, Biden's useless health

0: secretary, and Tom Steyer, the billionaire climate fanatic.
1: Yeah, yeah.
0: Just one correction. He spent hundreds of millions. His total spending now to try and buy this election is $220 million.
1: He's Charles Foster Kane. Just go ahead and look up Citizen Kane. It's about him.
0: And so it's unbelievable. But the point is this. That actually, whatever you look at the polls, some of them are better than others, so it's all a bit of a wash. It's a tight race. In some of them I'm leading, some of them I'm second, in one of them that you mentioned I'm third. I'm behaving as if the poll where I'm third is the real one. Because we cannot take a chance. Exactly as you said, it's do or die. But the good news is that when it gets to be a clear choice in the general election between me and one of these other Democrats, we really do have a shot.
1: Now if there were free and fair elections in Cuba, the Cuban Communist Party would be voted out. But you see, they don't have free and fair elections. The same goes with California. I believe, my opinion is that Gavin Newsom would have been recalled, but I don't think the elections are free or fair there. Dan Bongino. I've known Dan for a number of years. Dan Bongino was on Fuego last night. I think he was talking to Jesse Waters about this crop of Democrat candidates. It's fantastic.
2: Well,
3: how about a big black Nazi tattoo? Like, that's not a thing. The fact that this guy is even a thing speaks to possibly the worst slate of Democrat candidates. Democrats. Candidates I have ever seen.
1: Yeah.
3: This guy's hogging all the air out of the room. But the truth is, you got the vegan cisgender guy in Texas.
1: Yeah.
3: A freaking vegan. Well, you can get hurt in Texas for arguing that you like extra moist over regular brisket.
1: Yeah, that's true.
3: Not arguing over like, hey man, I don't eat meat in Texas. Like, are you crazy? Did you ever hear like Sam Houston, Jim Bowie, you know, Davy Crockett,
1: yes.
3: That little thing like the Alamo?
1: Yes.
3: Like, they don't screw around. And then you've got the guy in Michigan, Abdul El-Sayed, who's running around campaigning with Hassan Piker, who was like, yeah, you know, the whole rape on October 7th thing doesn't really bother me.
1: Yeah, this is your crop of Democrat candidates nationally and now in California.
3: California, I love you Californians. I know you're all American citizens.
1: Yes.
3: What are you doing? The governor now is building a bullet train to nowhere. He could build a space ladder to the moon for the same price, right? The guy who's the leading candidate, Joe Biden, who appointed him HHS secretary, didn't even know his name. He called him Javier Baccaria.
1: Baccaria.
3: And you got this Tom Steyer guy who's running against billionaires, who's a freaking billionaire.
1: Like
3: Democrats. I'm sorry. Like, stop stepping on your own unit. You got to get out of your own way, man. Like, I get it. Republicans, we got our own issues with our guys, too. But you really got issues with this clown car.
1: This is fantastic. It is. The Democrat Party can't get good candidates because nobody sane wants to be a part of the party. That's true. I mean, that's just the way it is. Also, there are no masculine men in the Democrat Party. They're all a bunch of soy boys from hell. Coming up, Blaine Hall. He's not a soy boy from hell. He is the host of a great podcast, Dangerous Intellectuals, and former Brigadier General. Let's take a break and come back. This is the Rob Carson Show.

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1: With SRN News, I'm John Scott. Secretary of State Rubio says he's optimistic about the potential for a resumption of nuclear talks with Iran. That's despite a shaky ceasefire in the war, looking increasingly in doubt. Rubio told lawmakers the Iranians have agreed to negotiate on nuclear points that they had not been willing to address in the past. President Trump making a new appointment to a key intelligence position. The president naming Federal Housing Finance Agency Director Bill Pulte as acting director of national intelligence following Tulsi Gabbard's planned departure. The European Union moving forward with a vast overhaul of its migration policy, aiming to ramp up deportations and ink controversial deals to build detention centers abroad. By greenlighting these return hubs outside the EU, the regulation represents the hardest line on migration. This is SRN News.
2: Your Fox 45 forecast. We've got blue skies, sunshine, and warm temperatures with temperatures in the mid-70s. Mostly clear and refreshing and cool tonight as temperatures fall back into the mid-50s. Another round of sunshine on Wednesday as temperatures start to heat back up. We're in the low 80s on Wednesday, upper 80s by Thursday, and then here comes the low 90s Friday into the weekend. From the Fox 45 Weather Authority, I'm meteorologist Amy Aronson for Talk Radio 680 WCBM.
3: Over the next few minutes, we're going to turn our eyes to the market and how to control the uncontrollable. Brian Herbert is a financial and tax planner and a five-star wealth management award winner with ProStatus Financial right here in Maryland. Ryan, I think we're all hyper aware of the fact that the markets have been volatile as of late. 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
4: It's the consistency. 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

0: the Rob Carson Show. Before we go to, pardon me, I got distracted here. Brigadier General Blaine Holt, of course, host of the Dangerous Intellectuals podcast. First, Pete Hegseth.
1: Right now, directing the termination of $5.1 billion in DOD contracts. Not million, that's with a B. $5.1 billion in DOD contracts for ancillary things like consulting and other non-essential services. So here's a few examples. DHA contracts for consulting services from Accenture, Deloitte, Booz Allen, and other firms. They're going to save the department $1.8 billion.
0: Okay, that's a nice start. It's a nice start. As I mentioned, the aforementioned Brigadier General Blaine Holt and host of Dangerous Intellectuals podcast joins us on the Newsmax hotline. You know, I'd like to hear tens of billions cut from the Pentagon, but it's a nice start. What do you think?
2: It's a down payment and nothing more. I think it's great. Let's make a big production out of it. We need procurement reform. We need to review our security and why we're paying what we're paying, and start to take a look at American security in a very different way. And I want to see hundreds of billions of dollars cut from the defense budget.
0: So do I. I mean, listen, I remember writing years ago when I first started writing for Rush Limbaugh in the 90s, there was that defense scandal about the $50,000 toilets. And things haven't gotten better, have they?
2: Yeah, I mean, because we're propping up what Eisenhower warned us about, which is the defense industrial complex is swallowing us. We can't afford this crap at this price point. And we're literally throwing $4 million missiles at $30,000 drones.
0: Yeah.
2: So, you know, it's like Churchill said, well, gentlemen, we've run out of money, so now we'll have to think. Well, you better think fast, because we're out of money. And it's not just the defense establishment. It's the whole national security establishment. It's the whole of what D.C. spends money on. There's an industrial complex for every living thing, like the intelligence community, State Department, and Medicaid, Medicare. All that stuff is just more of a grind. You know what we would like back? We'd like our money back. So if you want to bankrupt Social Security, just give me my money back.
0: It really has gotten to be ridiculous. We've got nearly $40 trillion in debt. There's no plan for paying that back. We're just paying interest. This is living on, this is what happens before you go bankrupt. I mean, this is something that you would do if you were an idiot in your 20s and you bought a sports car you couldn't afford, and then you end up having to get all your crap from Rent-A-Center at 80% interest. That's the way we're living right now.
2: Every circuit breaker, every financial circuit breaker is popping right now. And I believe what is going to happen. And I hear little hints from Scott Bessent and Kevin Warsh at things like the Reagan Economic Forum. Every indication says to me that we are going to be going to a new monetary system, that we are going to recognize that our great-great-great-grandchildren can't even pay off this debt. We've just screwed them. And so in order to preserve American liberty and bring back manufacturing and reestablish our rights as a self-governed people maybe this time around, I think what I see is a gold-backed treasury bill coming out, bond coming out. I think we see gold returning to the currency. And I also think that we see stable coin being elemental in that.
0: Really?
2: Without the CBDC crap and without the digital ID crap, I think we're in for a rebirth, but I think that's going to happen with the end of the financial system as we currently know it.
0: Well, the dollar's worthless, bro.
2: It is.
0: Think about this. Dude, if you look at, this isn't just about inflation. I mean, when I was selling cars, now 7 years ago, you could buy a well-appointed, new car, and I'm talking about an SUV, I'm talking about a Toyota Highlander, for $35,000.
2: That you couldn't possibly do that,
0: dude.
2: No, you can't
0: that $35,000 $55,000 is the new $35,000. Your fancy schmancy pickup truck, the zombie apocalypse truck you drive. That
2: truck
0: 7 years ago was not that truck 7 years ago was $55,000, but now 85 is the new 55. I mean, if you're driving a Raptor, it's $110,000. I mean, it's absurd.
2: Let's add in the options of the 2026. Version of my truck, which is going to tattle on you to your insurance company, will brick itself if you're trying to avoid killing the kitty, and listen, this is all about American freedom. If you're in a financial cage that you can't work your way out of, well, there's another way to get your freedom, Rob. And so if I read the tea leaves correctly, I think the jig is up. The dollar is going to go to nothing, and I think we're actually going to cut into a new system because they have – this is what empires do at their end, and hopefully ours will live another 250 years.
0: Yeah.
2: But the financialists always steal everything that's not nailed down, and they're doing it through property tax theft. They're doing it by inflating us out of our assets. They're doing it by stealing all of your pension funds for data centers. And you know what? Americans are pretty unified on this. It's not a Democrat-Republican thing. We've had it. We want enough. We want our money back.
0: Yeah, I'm hoping that there's a turnaround. I like Bessent. I think Bessent's smart. I think Kevin Hassett is really smart. I think they have the best interest of the country at mind. Let's move on. Let's move on. By the way, they want a massive increase over $1 trillion in spending for the Defense Department. I know that the Democrat I wouldn't say that the Defense Department has been woefully underfunded. That's not the case. It's just the money has not been spent well. What sort of restrictions would you put on that new massive influx of cash into the Defense Department to make sure that it wouldn't be flushed down the $50,000 toilet?
2: Yeah, well, I would I start in the same place every single time. Tell me the strategy, what you're trying to accomplish, and then go ahead and defend that budget. Defend your end strength, defend the size. Why do we have so many people wearing civilian suits for a Defense Department? Why? Why do we have a OSD staff that supports the Secretary of War that's over 4,000 people? I'm sorry. Dude. Check that. 17,000 people when you have the OSD policy people in on it. And you go ahead and tell me where we need all that stuff and what your strategy is that you're trying to accomplish. And then we'll start talking about what that costs. Instead, what they start with is the cost. They start saying, here's the sticker, this is what it costs, and then nobody can, and we wonder why the Defense Department can't pass a daggum audit.
0: Yeah, no kidding. Aren't we expecting an audit here soon?
2: Well, we're expecting one. I am a little bit dubious about that because we can pound our fists on tables, but quite frankly, we're going to have to go back, and this is going to be unpopular to say, I really just don't care. We're going to have to go back to a week before 9/11 and find out when Donald Rumsfeld was going to come out and tell us about the $2 trillion that they couldn't find in the Defense Department.
0: Yeah.
2: And where was that money? And why don't we go ahead and do a full autopsy on 9/11 and every single thing we've done since then and what it cost. And go ahead. I dare you to try to do it without sending somebody to jail. You can't.
0: You got to kind of wonder, and I'm not saying that 9/11 was, I believe it was a terrorist, foreign terrorist. I didn't believe it, but it looks like the Defense Department used the crisis to increase the budget, like they used COVID to increase the size of the federal budget. That's what it kind of used the crisis. Am I right?
2: Money for all my friends, and this is how you know there's a problem. And I asked this when I was a young major when 9/11 happened. Is why are you telling me that we're about to put in a massive ground invasion force using the United States Army and up to 150,000 soldiers? Why are you telling me that that's the plan if this is supposed to be a different kind of war? It's a global war on terror, and we're supposed to be all over the place. Doesn't that mean light, lean, lift, agile? Doesn't it mean that? And instead what we did was we pitched two battles, fixed massive forces, and government contracts for trillions of dollars as far as the eye could see.
0: And they made it last 20 years for a reason, didn't they?
2: That's exactly right.
0: Boom, there you go. Let's take a break and come back. I want to talk about what's going on with Iran. The negotiations are on the other side of the break. General Blaine Holt, of course, the host of the Dangerous Intellectuals podcast. We'll be back. This is the Rob Carson Show. For the first time since World War II, our national debt held by the public has exceeded GDP. America, this is a wake-up call. Our sins of the past, reckless government spending, have caught up with us. What's next? Higher inflation, higher prices, higher cost of living expenses, higher interest payments on the national debt. Every dollar Washington spends on interest is a dollar that has to be taxed, borrowed, or printed. Smart retirement planners prepare for potential setbacks, and they can do that by diversifying with a time-tested asset known for weathering the storm, physical gold, from my trusted friends at Birch Gold Group. 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

0: it's a band called Dr. Funk, and it's fantastic. 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What do you like to listen? I know you like Little Foo Foo Dogs, but what do you like for music?
1: You know, if it's not rap, I probably love it. I love all kinds of music. And my sons, they play piano and guitar, and we're just, nice. we love music on this.
0: Oh, brother. I will tell you, I listen to some hip hop, and I do, and not like the violent rap and whatnot, but it is one of my favorite genres, and I followed it since Public Enemy and LL Cool J and all that, and mm-hmm. there's still some good stuff, and now they've got like Snoop Dogg's doing country, and it's really good, and they got this new, it's called Gangsta Grass, and it's hip hop meets bluegrass. It's pretty damn good.
1: Check it out.
0: Oh, you should, maybe, you know. You know what? We need to. I'll take Buck my Bronco. And you could take your zombie apocalypse Ford, and we'll go trailing. How's that sound?
1: That's good. That sounds right, good. Man. We'll bring my little friend upstairs with the big magazine.
0: Oh yeah, baby! I'd love that. All right, so let's talk a little bit here. This, according to CNBC, Iranian negotiators will stop exchanging messages with the U.S. through intermediaries. Tehran will move to fully close the Strait of Hormuz in retaliation for ongoing ceasefire violation. Iran's state-affiliated news media outlet said on Monday. Trump said, basically, I don't need to negotiate. I'm kind of done with it. What does this portend? Does this portend the continued starvation of the Iranian economy with the blockade or the possibility of starting the bombing again?
1: Nah, we're getting to the end game. That's what this means.
0: Okay.
1: It's going to be very difficult with anything coming out of any news outlet right now. And it's not with malice. It's that there's so much going on behind the scenes right now,
0: yeah,
1: Rob.
0: Yeah.
1: You can't take just a social media post out of Iran because what do we have here? We have four factions that really believe they're now the leaders of Iran. One of them's got guns and bullets. They're called the IRGC.
0: Yep.
1: And so the guys who are really negotiating, they can't say they're working it out with the United States. They'll take bullets to the head. So what do we see happening? We see, let them bluster with their propaganda. President Trump knows better through the intel on the ground. Wait a minute, intel on the ground's working with the resistance army of Iran, getting them together with those wonderful kids called the Artesh, the normal army of Iran. They have guns, by the way. And they'll get together, and then in combination with the United States, we will militarily take apart the IRGC. It is going to happen. It'll probably happen soon. President Trump will greenlight that operation, and then it goes. But there are negotiations going back and forth, and it will be, how do we reconstruct Iran? And what I think I see happening is you're going to see something emerge that looks a lot like the Venezuelan model or very close to it.
0: Yeah, yeah. Well, I think that with a weakened IRGC, the voice and power of capitalism will begin to ring, and when the people start seeing dollar signs, there will be more motivation to make Iran a free country again.
1: Yeah, it's worse than that. They can't eat, and there's no water to drink right now. They're really at the end of their wits.
0: Yeah.
1: And the only thing that they fear is this blood-crazed bunch of psychopaths that are out of money and ideas, who will kill anything in sight. So where does that leave us? That leaves us with us doing something militarily. And I think that's baked into the cake. Look, they're working out the timing and the tempo and the timelines of all of this stuff. And that's what gets people here frustrated, because it's very, very hard to get a piece of information, grasp onto it, and try to make sense of it. And I would say that's all by design in this great war of deception and fog.
0: Well, they're trying to sow seeds of doubt in everybody here, and you know, it's tempting to not recognize that Donald Trump has a plan. He is executing the plan. He has always executed the plan. He has never misled anybody on anything. Although the Democrat Party, he lies, but screw you, you're full of crap. He has not. He has a plan. He executes the plan, and he's been doing this. The other day I see a headline. Donald Trump is on the phone with a fiery conversation with Benjamin Netanyahu and says, F you. I'm like, really? First of all, how in the hell would you know that? Second of all, I don't freaking believe it.
1: Well, they're not really in alignment right now. It would be nice if Israel didn't have the strategy they have in southern Lebanon right now.
0: Yeah.
1: But both men are very strong, fiery personalities and don't mind playing rock'em sock'em robots in public.
0: Exactly.
1: I think, and there is a deception or a distraction value to that. which helps us on the Iranian side.
0: Yeah.
1: Here's what I think is going to happen. When all this starts to subside, we're going to see evidence. Like we did in Venezuela, we're going to see lots of evidence, and it's going to touch a lot of prominent American leaders. I'm not going to go into yet how I know that, but I think it's coming.
0: Okay.
1: And there's a lot of people who are vested in wanting to see that war continue going because they don't want the exposure that a lot of the revealings are going to yield on this thing once we get into Iran.
0: Dude, I really appreciate your feedback on this and your input, your insider information, because I'm certainly not privy to any of it, and your knowledge and experience are greatly valued on this show. Do appreciate you, my brother. Tell everybody about your podcast, where they can find it.
1: Well, if you want some positivity, you come see us at dangerousintellectuals.com this week. On Monday, I talked to Dr. Pippa Malgram, and she's not cup half full. She's cup is overflowing. She's going to get into a lot of the emerging technologies that are coming on and how she sees the world unfolding for us in a new age, an age of abundance, an age with a brand new monetary system.
0: Absolutely, brother. I appreciate you. Have a glorious rest of your week. I'm off tomorrow, Thursday, Friday, but I'll talk to you next week. Let's take a break and come back. This is the Rob Carson Show.
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0: stronger negotiating position. We are the strongest nation on the planet Earth, and we're in a stalemate.
1: This is Cory Booker versus Marco Rubio. Who suppose going to win this one?
0: Stalemate with Iran, and now we're begging to get back into a deal that you all
2: we're
0: trashed in the first place.
2: There's no one begging.
3: Senator Booker, your time's up.
1: How about you shut the hell up?
2: I do want to address some of these points because they go to the heart of the matter. No one's begging for anything here. The Iranians might be begging because their economy's losing hundreds of millions of dollars a day. Yeah. That they are losing. Understand, Iran had street protests going on before all of this started. All of those factors, economic factors in Iran, are far worse today than they were 6 months ago when those protests were happening. They have hyperinflation. Their currency is completely devalued. They're struggling to make payroll for the government workers. Iran is in a very serious situation. And if it was up to the political class there, and I understand everybody there is sort of radical in some way, but if it was up to the people that actually like go to elections and wear the suits and you see on TV, they'd probably make a deal tomorrow. It's the issue they're facing is that the supreme leader in the
1: He's just doing a great job today. Here he is going after Tammy Duckworth, who's just being rude and awful.
4: Self-defeating impacts. Your budget request here would sadly perpetuate that trend and undermine the roles and responsibilities that you should be fulfilling as Secretary of State. Thank you, Mr. Chairman. I yield back.
2: Okay, I didn't get to answer any of that.
4: I didn't ask you a question.
2: What, you didn't answer me a question? You just want me to answer? Can I answer anyway?
4: You mean?
2: Okay. Well, but she made a bunch of points. I get to answer them, right?
1: Yeah, there you go.
2: First of all, I don't understand this thing with the... Let me tell you. We were just here. Maybe you weren't here. We were just talking about it. We did a peace deal with Azerbaijan and Armenia. And we just signed the TRIP agreement yesterday, actually, or last week we signed it. Last night I officialized it.
1: Yeah, while Joe Biden was at this stage in his term as president... he had crapped his pants twice every day. And that was all he did.
2: That was diplomacy.
4: That's great, but the Trump administration has still blown through
2: more money in
4: 14 weeks.
2: Do I get to talk to
4: this committee?
2: This
4: entire budget that you're requesting.
1: So there you go. That's your Democrat Party. Filibustering with nonsense. But they are, of course, not playing with a full deck. And Marco Rubio is a very, very intelligent man. Thank you very much. And a hell of a Secretary of State. By the way, Cruise and Tours, we're doing this trip to Washington, D.C. in the fall, the 25th through the 29th. I am told we have some seats available. Now, you've been sitting, the reflecting pool's gonna be open. All of the fountains are flowing. If you had been sitting on the fence, and many of you have been sitting on the fence, now's the time to pull the trigger on this trip to D.C. to see me, October 25th through the 29th, 5 days, 4 nights. Okay? And all you got to do is go to travelwithrob.net, travelwithrob.net, and get signed up. I'd love to see you this fall, October 25th through the 29th, with Cruise and Tours. 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It is spotless, clean, crime-free, and let's have the time of our lives. 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Come and hang with me, okay? Get it booked while I'm off the next couple of days. Get it booked! All right, I'll take care. I got to go. God bless you, America's founder, Donald Trump. And until I come back on Monday, don't catch a stupid. I love you guys. Thank you for everything. You're the best.
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5: News this hour from Town Hall on John Scott. Secretary of State Marco Rubio says he's optimistic about the potential for a resumption in nuclear talks with Iran, despite a shaky ceasefire in the war looking increasingly in doubt. Meanwhile, Iran's central bank says inflation has reached a record high in that country.
7: Year-on-year inflation in Iran reached a level in May unseen since World War II, underlining the economic pain average Iranians face as the Islamic Republic worries about the war with Israel and the U.S. restarting. A report Monday by Iran's central bank represents the first official acknowledgement of what Iranians shopping, paying for a taxi, or visiting a medical clinic already know. The real currency is battered by the war and uncertainty around it resuming. Meanwhile, long-time problems of economic management and government corruption also appear to be dragging down Iran's oil-backed economy as it remains under a U.S. naval blockade. Economic pressure in the past has sparked nationwide protests. I'm Charles Deledesma.
5: A curfew in place outside Delaney Hall, a federalized detention center in Newark, New Jersey,
3: That's where at least 40 protesters have been arrested over the last 10 days. Correspondent Laura Winters reports, any of these folks not from the Garden State?
6: New revelations about who is actually demonstrating outside the federal facility where some extremely violent criminal illegal aliens are being held. The Department of Homeland Security says some of the anti-ICE protesters on scene causing chaos in Newark, New Jersey, have come all the way across the country from Portland, Oregon. 21 protesters arrested last week after video shows them assaulting federal officers, and at least another 20 people arrested Sunday. Laura Winters reporting.
3: President Trump making a new appointment to a key intelligence position, naming Bill Pulte as acting director of national intelligence following Tulsi Gabbard's planned departure. More on these stories at townhall.com.
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10: Good afternoon. It's 3:03. I'm Maggie Hunter with the latest headlines from the WCBM Maryland News Center. Fox 45 reports that Baltimore police seized 11 illegal dirt bikes and all-terrain vehicles over the weekend as part of an ongoing effort to crack down on unlawful riding activity across the city. According to the Baltimore Police Department, detectives conducted an enforcement operation on May 31st in and around Herring Run Park after receiving community complaints and tips about a gathering of dirt bike and ATV riders. During the operation, officers seized 9 dirt bikes and ATVs as riders attempted to flee the area. Police said the weekend total reached 11 illegal dirt bikes and ATVs seized. And the Harford County Education Association, the teachers union, is increasing its effort to impact Maryland's primary election results by encouraging union members to switch party affiliation before the election and switch back after. I'm Maggie Hunter, 680 WCBM News.
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12: 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On the BW Parkway northbound in Jessup, traffic is slow from 32 to 175. Southbound side of the BW is stop and go from 32 to 198. On 97 southbound in Millersville, it's jammed up between Crane Highway and Generals Highway. And westbound 100 in Hanover, traffic is slow between the BW Parkway and the Mark Station at Dorsey. 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
13: Your Fox 45 forecast. We've got blue sky sunshine and temperatures in the very comfortable mid-70s. Mostly clear and comfortably cool tonight as temperatures drop back into the mid-50s. From the Fox 45 Weather Authority, I'm meteorologist Amy Aronson for Talk Radio 680 WCBM.
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0: 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Hey, when you hear news about Israel, it is easy to think of headlines, politics. Oh, just another conflict far away. No. This is very real. They're in a fight for their survival. Now, anti-Semitic attacks in the Holy Land across the globe. It is sad. 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We have elderly Holocaust survivors. 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
3: This is your president. Maryland has the dumbest governor in America. 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
8: I mean, this is partly entertaining to watch. You know, there's a mess over at CBS, right, Linda? You've been following this? And then apparently Scott Pelley, they hired a new 60 Minutes producer. Guy name is Bilton. And he stands up and says, Barry Weiss is destroying the show. Now, what do you think would happen if you said that to the management where you worked? He's now the new executive producer. Says, I have a couple of good ideas. They're like, boo. And then he goes further and says, she doesn't love this place. He was brought in to kill it. I guess he really doesn't want his job, and good luck to Scott Pelley and Leslie Stahl. You know what the problem with CBS has been and continues to be is they have a liberal bias. It is corrupt. It is abusive, and they're trying to clean it up, and those that have been peddling this bias for so long are so institutionalized. There's only one way to clean it up, and that's the clean house. And I don't know why they've been so unwilling to do what is so obvious they should be doing up to this point.
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9: With SRN News, I'm John Scott. Israeli drone strikes in southern Lebanon have killed 8 people. It comes a day after President Trump said Israel and Hezbollah agreed to reduce fighting. Another round of ceasefire talks between Israel and Lebanon began today in Washington. Hezbollah continues launching projectiles and drones toward Israeli soldiers and civilians. Voting today in California, two of the biggest races at stake are who will be the eventual mayor of Los Angeles and governor of the state. President Trump has tapped Bill Pulte, head of the Federal Housing Finance Agency, to be the acting director of national intelligence, replacing Tulsi Gabbard, who is leaving. And the Philadelphia Eagles trading A.J. Brown to the New England Patriots, the deal involving 2 draft picks. This is SRN News.
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6: 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At the Harbor Tunnel, 895 northbound jammed from the BW Parkway to the tunnel. Fort McHenry Tunnel, 95 northbound, very slow from the Beltway to the Fort McHenry. On the Beltway, Interloop and Arbutus, it's stop and go between Wilkins Avenue and Security Boulevard. Interloop and Ruxton is slow from Greenspring Avenue to Hartford Road. And the outer loop of the Beltway and Overly is stop and go from Bel Air Road to Paring Parkway. 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
12: Here at Fox 45 forecast, we've got blue skies, sunshine, and warm temperatures with temperatures in the mid-70s. Mostly clear and refreshing and cool tonight as temperatures fall back into the mid-50s. Another round of sunshine on Wednesday as temperatures start to heat back up. We're in the low 80s on Wednesday, upper 80s by Thursday, and then here comes the low 90s Friday into the weekend. From the Fox 45 Weather Authority, I'm meteorologist Amy Aronson for Talk Radio 680 WCBM.
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5: News this hour from Town Hall. I'm John Scott. Testifying before the Senate Foreign Relations Committee, Secretary of State Marco Rubio says there's some progress in talks with Iran.
6: For the first time, certainly in my memory, they have agreed to negotiate aspects of their nuclear program that just a month ago, just a year ago, they were refusing to even mention, much less enter into discussions about. That is not a guarantee that ultimately it will lead to a deal that's acceptable to the Senate or acceptable to the American people. But we'll be able to engage them in a process to truly test the proposition of how far they're willing to go.
5: Secretary of State Rubio testifying on Capitol Hill. Israeli drone strikes on southern Lebanon have killed 11 people. Hezbollah, backed by Iran, launched dozens of projectiles and drones toward Israeli soldiers in southern Lebanon and Israeli cities and towns in recent days as Israel's airstrikes killed dozens. Meanwhile, another round of talks between Israel and Lebanon today in Washington. Kenya's president defending the plan for a U.S. Ebola quarantine center in his country.
7: On Monday, Kenya's president defended the establishment of an Ebola quarantine facility by the U.S., a move that led to protests despite a court order blocking the ban. William Ruto said the U.S. had a long-standing partnership with Kenya on health matters and that the quarantine facility at Laikipia Air Base was one of 24 such facilities that had been established in the event of an Ebola outbreak in the country. Some Kenyans had opposed the news of the new facility, after the U.S. said last week that no American Ebola patient would be allowed to return home and that patients would instead be quarantined in Kenya. The U.S. intends to commit $13 million to the partnership with Kenya. I'm Charles Dillardesma.
5: U.S. job openings jumped in April. The Labor Department reported U.S. employers posting 7.6 million job vacancies in April. That's up from 6.9 million in March. More from townhall.com.
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9: Good afternoon, it's 4:03. I'm Maggie Hunter with the latest headlines from the WCBM Maryland News Center. Maryland election officials have started to review mail-in ballots ahead of the state's June 23rd primary, and Republican lawmakers have questions. On Monday, the Maryland House Republican Caucus sent a letter to Elections Administrator Jared DeMarinis asking for clarification on how ballots are being processed to ensure that incorrect votes are not counted. The letter comes after the Board of Elections sent out replacement ballots after a vendor error resulted in some voters receiving the wrong party ballot. And the Howard County Council has unanimously approved a temporary ban on data centers. The measure puts the development plans for data processing centers on hold. and it creates a task force to consider the definition of data centers in the county's zoning regulations. I'm Maggie Hunter, 680 WCBM News.
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11: 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On 95 northbound in Jessup, traffic is slow from 175 to 100. Southbound side of 95 is stop and go from 895 to 175. On 97 southbound in Millersville, traffic is slow between Benfield Boulevard and General's Highway. And eastbound 100 is jammed up between 95 and Arundel Mills Boulevard. 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
12: Here at Fox 45 forecast, we've got blue sky, sunshine, and temperatures in the very comfortable mid-70s. Mostly clear and comfortably cool tonight as temperatures drop back into the mid-50s. From the Fox 45 Weather Authority, I'm meteorologist Amy Aronson for Talk Radio 680 WCBM.
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4: 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I'm Sheriff Gaylor, and I approve this message.
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0: of America's 250th anniversary. 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And without the brave men and women willing to put their lives on the line to defend the liberty and freedom that we often take for granted, you know what? 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
2: With SRN News, I'm John Scott. The stock market added to its record today as winners of the artificial intelligence boom keep driving higher. The S&P rose 1/10, edging past the previous all-time high. It's that a day earlier, the Dow added 4/10 and the Nasdaq rose less than 1/10. Iran reportedly stopped communicating with mediators after Israel threatened to bomb Beirut as it continues fighting the Lebanese militia Hezbollah. That's according to two semi-official Iranian news agencies. Texas Children's Hospital in Houston has to create a detransition clinic for transgender patients by this summer. The hospital has 90 days from the settlement's effective date to set up the clinic. Governor Greg Abbott previously signed Senate Bill 14 barring transgender children from receiving puberty blockers. This is SRN News.
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4: 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On the inner loop of the Beltway in Arbutus, traffic is slow from 95 to Security Boulevard. Inner loop in Ruxton is stop and go from Greenspring Avenue to Hartford Road. The outer loop of the Beltway in Rosedale is jammed up between 95 and Perry Parkway. Towson outer loop is slow from York Road to Greenspring Avenue. And in Arbutus, the outer loop is stop and go between 95 and the Camp Mead Road exit.
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6: Your Fox 45 forecast. We've got blue sky, sunshine, and warm temperatures with temperatures in the mid-70s. Mostly clear and refreshing and cool tonight as temperatures fall back into the mid-50s. Another round of sunshine on Wednesday as temperatures start to heat back up. We're in the low 80s on on Wednesday, upper 80s by Thursday, and then here comes the low 90s Friday into the weekend. From the Fox 45 Weather Authority, I'm meteorologist Amy Aronson for Talk Radio 680 WCDM.
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0: Hi, 25 now till the top of the hour, 800-941-SEAN if you want to be a part of the program. 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
0: We have been highlighting the demise of the Democratic Party. This is now the party of Abdul El-Sayed, who's running for the Senate in Michigan. This is the party of Tallarico. This is the party of Graham Platner. This is the party of Mamdani. This is the party of AOC. This is the party of Hakeem Jeffries and Chuck Schumer, quote, leaders, but only in name only. They have no power at all whatsoever. The party of the squad, the party of Grandpa Bernie, the party of Pocahontas. It is a radicalized leftist party. The party of open borders, sanctuary cities and states, the party of amnesty, the party of, you know, free benefits, taxpayer benefits for people that don't respect our laws, borders, sovereignty. The party that voted for the largest tax increase in the history of our country and against the largest tax cut in the history of our country. That is your modern, extreme, radicalized Democratic Party. Now, there are very few Democrats that are willing to take this on. There's a reason Chuck Schumer goes along with it, because he wants to remain leader in name only. There's a reason Hakeem Jeffries puts up with it. He wants to remain leader in name only. We have two Democrats, Brad Lander and Dan Goldman, talking about Chuck Schumer, and neither candidate is supporting him as a Senate leader. I've been telling you for a while, Chucky's days are numbered. Listen.
12: Would you support Senator Schumer if he ran for re-election in 2028? We'll start with Mr. Lander.
13: I think it's time for a new leadership in the Democratic Party. And that's why I'm running in this race again against Representative Goldman.
14: I have not thought about it. I have no idea whether he's going to run or not. We'll deal with that when the time comes.
0: Well, that's hardly a vote of confidence. But, I mean, understand, Chuck Schumer, Hakeem Jeffries, they have no appetite to take on the radicals because they know the second they do, that their power or perceived power is gone, and they will not be in charge anymore in name only, because that's all it is. All right, let's go to our busy phones. Brian in Nashville, Music City, USA. What's up, Brian? How are you?
15: Good, Sean. Long time not talking to you. It's been about 25 years since I last called. I was prompted because you were...
0: Wait a minute. Why did you wait 25 years?
15: I can't get through half of the time, so I just said, well, whatever. I like listening more than talking, to be honest with you. But
0: what's going on?
15: Oh, not much. I was kind of backing Linda when you were ragging on her for dancing alone. You know.
0: Oh, come on. You don't think it's a little bit weird? We're at John Rich's bar. We're on the road. We're in Vegas. Sweet baby James thought the same thing that I did. He's just not willing to get on the mic and say it. And all these people are dancing, like couples are dancing. They're couples. And then Linda, she might have asked people to dance. She certainly didn't ask me to dance, and the answer would have been hell no anyway. However, she just walks out in the middle of the dance floor alone and starts dancing among the people. You don't think that's a little Grateful Dead-ish odd?
15: Well, obviously, it is slightly deadish odd, but all those deadheads danced alone, regardless of whether people were dancing together. But the question I have...
0: Yeah, but they had an excuse. They were likely on acid or tripping.
15: Yeah, not every time, but yeah, mostly, you're right. But was there a live band there?
0: As a matter of fact, Big and Rich played that day.
15: Now, see, a dancer dancing alone, regardless of the situation, makes the band smile and play harder. Linda knows. She was in a band.
16: Thank you, Brian.
15: I can tell you this, Sean. I saw you sing The Devil Went Down to Georgia with Charlie Daniels in Nashville about 6-7 years ago at the Volunteer Jam. You remember that?
0: I crushed it.
15: You did, actually. But there were some people dancing alone by themselves watching you. But you probably didn't.
0: Well, I'm glad I didn't see them, because when you're on stage like that, you really can't see only the front couple of rows. But had I did see it, I probably would have messed up the song. And the reason is because I would have been distracted in thinking that's weird.
16: I got news for you. You messed it up anyway, so you should have just looked.
15: There were...
0: Did I not nail that or what?
15: You hit it pretty good, Sean, I will say. But when the musicians see people dancing out there by themselves, having a good time, it gets them going. I'm a bluegrass musician, and I love seeing people out. Even the freakers by the speakers don't bother me at all. You know, and it's,
16: that was great.
7: What do you call them? The freakers by the speakers?
15: Yeah, you never heard that string cheese incident song?
7: Oh my word.
15: Girl.
7: Oh my word. I don't know. I'm not getting out there and dancing. I'm not doing it.
15: Sean, one final note.
7: I don't even know what I'm going to do about this upcoming wedding. I'm going to have to figure out how to get past the dancing part.
15: There you go. It'll be all right. It all works out. You know, a few drinks, everything's cool.
7: A few drinks. That solves every problem in life.
15: It tends to sometimes, or creates them.
7: I like bluegrass. I think that's pretty cool you'd play that. That's awesome.
15: Oh, yeah. Yeah. I learned from a guy in Jersey. So
7: that's a little weird. I didn't even know they knew what bluegrass is in Jersey, but you're in the right part of the country. Love our friends in Nashville.
15: I love it here.
7: It's one of the great honors of my life was hosting the Grand Ole Opry. I was a guest MC.
15: Yep, that's awesome. Now you've done wonders in your little world there, but hey, I called you about 28 years ago and told you that I was homeschooling my kids and I was having my kids listen to you in Russia. You said, poor kids. Well, you know what? It didn't work. They're liberals anyhow. So.
7: Oh no. Maybe you'll have to call back like in the next 6 months and put the kids on with me. I'll fix it.
15: There you go. Might just do that, Sean. I appreciate it. You have a good day.
7: All right, ma'am. God bless you. You have a great day. 800-941-SEAN if you want to be a part of the program. All right, everybody needs a home security, safety security strategy in case somebody wants to bring harm to you and your family. Now, obviously, that would include a lethal option if somebody wants to kill you or a family member. But according to the FBI, 2022, the latest year they have statistics for, that is less than 0.01% of all altercations that require that response. That is where this new technology, BYRNA.com, comes in. 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
4: 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Coming out of the city on 395, traffic is jammed up from Conway Street to 95. Now to the tunnels, first at the Harbor Tunnel. Both tubes, northbound and southbound, very slow, and there are delays at both ends of the Harbor Tunnel. Getting to the Fort McHenry Tunnel on 95 northbound, jammed up between the Beltway and the Fort McHenry. And 97 southbound at Gambrels, traffic is stop and go between 32 and the Farm Road overpass. 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
0: To our busy phones, it's toll-free, 800-941-SEAN, if you want to be a part of the program. Let's say hi to Joyce in my free state of Florida. Joyce, how are you? Glad you called.
29: Oh, hello, Mr. Hannity. This is such an honor. God bless you, and we just...
0: Well, thank you.
29: Your free state of Florida. This is our first time ever. We're from just about a half hour south.
0: Oh, so you're not from Florida. Where are you from?
29: No, we're from about a half hour south of St. Louis, Missouri.
0: I know where you are. You're not that far from Cape Girardeau.
29: Oh, no. Yeah, Cape. We like to go down there every once in a while, me and my husband. And we're following our son and daughter-in-law and our two little grandbabies, and I can't wait to get Ainsley's book for them to read. And we're going to Destin for... until Friday, and then Friday morning we're leaving and we're going down to Orlando. Our son works in Orlando. He works for Universal Studios. He's a chef at the Atlantic. And,
0: oh, nice.
29: Yeah, and we've never been, this is the furthest we've ever been from home. So we're,
0: really? Wow. So this is a big deal for you.
29: Yeah.
0: First of all, I'm going to give you a warning about Destin and Fort Walton Beach and the Panhandle area, which I love. I got the worst sunburn in my life in like an hour in Destin. So be careful with the sun. Number one. Number two, in Orlando, I don't know if you can afford it or not. When you go to any of these parks, get a guide. Even if you have to work an extra 2 days, get the guide. Because otherwise it's a nightmare to get on all the rides the kids are going to want to go on in the period of time that you want to allot for that.
29: Sure. Well, our son's going to take a few days off from work and going to direct us around the park. So that'll be good. I don't know that we'll do anything but Universal, and I haven't seen him in a couple years, so I wanted to see him. So that's my biggest straw.
0: Well, we got to get you on the road a little bit more and go out and see the great country that we have. I'm going to be out quite a bit for America's 250th. I'll start making announcements as soon as the plans are solidified. I don't know. Maybe when you're down here, maybe you want to look at some property. I think Destin, Fort Walton Beach is a great area. The Panhandle, great area. You can start there. You can look in Tampa, Clearwater, Sarasota, Fort Myers, Naples on the East Coast. You can go to Ponte Vedra. You can go to Jacksonville. You can go, you know, everywhere, Port St. Lucie. You can go to Palm Beach, West Palm Beach. You're going to go all the way down to Miami. And then if you want to be inside the state, a little hotter in the summer, but you know what? They have beautiful, beautiful communities that I think you'd enjoy.
29: Well, Missouri is a beautiful state, and we have our wonderful Josh Hawley in Missouri, which we love dearly. But and like I said, this is our first time being in Florida. You know, we stayed in Alabama last night because we tried to break the trip up a little bit. But this country is beautiful. We've never seen the ocean. My husband and I have never seen the ocean. So,
0: whoa, you have never seen the ocean?
29: We have never seen the ocean, aren't we? I know.
0: Your whole life you've never seen the ocean?
29: My whole life, Sean, Mr. Hannity, I have never seen the
0: ocean. Oh, no. Neither has I want to see the ocean every day of my life. You know the majesty of God when you look at the vastness of the ocean. And the beauty is, like, where I grew up in Long Island, you know, we'd go to places, a place called Jones Beach or Point Lookout Beach, where my friend John Gomez lived. And the water there is brown, got a lot of seaweed in it, although there's seaweed down here, too. However, in Florida, if you look at the beaches, they're beautiful, you know, green and blue, and the fishing is insane. I'm telling you, it's addictive, you know, and you can get in certain coastal areas, and I don't know what your finances like relatively, and the word relative is, you know, by definition, right? Relatively inexpensive waterfront, you know, condos that they built out, or, you know, but just make sure whatever building you buy out of, if you buy in Florida, that it's been retrofitted. After the Miami building crash, they put in new codes, and it's costing a lot of big assessment fees for owners, and it's been a bit of a problem. But, you know, I don't know. I mean, I would hate to not live anywhere near the ocean. I want to see it every day that I'm alive, if possible.
29: That's awesome. That is awesome. And we have three sons, and that's what our middle son said. He's traveled from, you know, east to west and north to south. And he said, Mom, Dad, just stand on the beach and just soak in God's majesty. And so we're anxiously, like I said, we're probably 20 minutes from Destin. So, but God bless you again. And it was so nice talking to you.
0: Well, you're going
29: to
0: see the ocean today at some point. And when you do, I think you're going to want to see it more often. All right. Well, you have a great trip. Enjoy the free state of Florida. And God bless you. And I hope you have the best vacation ever.
29: Let not your heart be troubled.
0: Let not your heart's about to be filled with joy when you see this ocean. You're going to love it. I promise you, you'll love it. Anyway, 800-941-SEAN. I can't imagine, Linda, having never seen the ocean in my life. Wow.
16: You know what's so funny is I love the ocean. I'm a city girl, you know, brick and mortar my whole life. But I have to tell you, when I'm near the ocean, it is incredible. I think it does wonders for your soul. So I'm excited for her. She was such a sweet lady.
0: You know, the funny thing is that Linda and I do have one thing in common. Pasty, pasty, white skin that burns bad. That's an Irish thing.
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12: News this hour from Town Hall. I'm Keith Peters in Washington. Israeli strikes on Lebanon continue despite hopes for an end to the violence.
13: Deadly Israeli strikes were reported in southern Lebanon on Tuesday as tensions remain high. Despite U.S. President Donald Trump's announcement the day before that Israel and Hezbollah have agreed to dial back fighting and ahead of the next round of talks between Israel and Lebanon in Washington. Among those killed on Tuesday was a father along with his daughter and son from the Christian town of Kleia, according to Lebanon's state-run national news agency. On Monday, Benjamin Netanyahu threatened to strike Dahin. The Israeli strikes on Beirut's southern suburbs were called off following a conversation between the Israeli Prime Minister and Trump, who said that efforts were underway to reduce tensions.
12: Correspondent Malik Harb reporting. President Trump is making a new appointment to a key intelligence position. Willie Nelson reports from the White House.
30: President Trump is naming Federal Housing Finance Agency Director Bill Pulte as Acting Director of National Intelligence, following Tulsi Gabbard's planned departure at the end of the month. Trump says Pulte brings experience managing some of the nation's most sensitive financial systems, including oversight of Fannie Mae and Freddie Mac. The appointment places a close Trump ally in a key national security role. Willie Nelson, The White House.
12: Acting Attorney General Todd Blanche says the Trump administration is scrapping plans to create a $1.8 billion fund meant to compensate allies of the Republican president after widespread political backlash and setbacks in the courts. We are not moving forward with the fund, period, Blanche said. On Wall Street, a good day as the Dow was up by 228 points, the Nasdaq rose 7, the S&P 500 advanced 9. More at townhall.com.
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7: Good afternoon. It's 5:03. I'm Maggie Hunter with the latest headlines from the WCBM Maryland News Center. A bank robbery suspect has been arrested in Baltimore. Police say the suspect was armed with a shotgun when he allegedly assaulted a customer and robbed the bank in the 4800 block of Eastern Avenue Monday morning. The Regional Auto Theft Task Force and a police aviation unit spotted the suspect's vehicle and began to follow it. There was a brief pursuit that ended along 895 and the suspect was taken into custody. Two teenagers are facing charges in connection with separate shootings in Baltimore City. A 15-year-old boy is charged with first-degree murder in the February 15th death of Tyana Pierce in the 2100 block of Drood Hill Avenue. The teen surrendered to authorities over the weekend after homicide detectives secured an arrest warrant for him. And a 17-year-old has been charged with first-degree assault, reckless endangerment, and handgun violations. I'm Maggie Hunter, 680 WCBM News.
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14: 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On 95 between the beltways, first on the northbound side. In Laurel, traffic is slow from 216 to 100. Southbound 95 in Halethorpe is stop and go from the beltway to the car rest area. Onto the BW Parkway, northbound, jammed up between 198 to 100. And on the southbound side of the BW Parkway at Jessup, traffic is stop and go between 175 to 198. Did you know a billboard can save a baby's life? 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
15: Here at Fox 45 forecast, we've got blue sky sunshine and temperatures in the very comfortable mid-70s. Mostly clear and comfortably cool tonight as temperatures drop back into the mid-50s. From the Fox 45 Weather Authority, I'm meteorologist Amy Aronson for Talk Radio 680 WCBM.
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3: With SRN News, I'm Keith Peters in Washington. Acting Attorney General Todd Blanche said the Trump administration is scrapping plans to create a $1.8 billion fund meant to compensate allies of the Republican president after widespread political backlash and setbacks in the courts. Iran stopped communicating with mediators after Israel threatened to bomb Beirut as it fights the Lebanese militia Hezbollah. That's according to two semi-official Iranian news agencies. But President Trump is disputing the claim and says talks are continuing. The reports on Tuesday by the Fars and Tasnim agencies comes as Iran insists the fighting in Lebanon is part of the wider ceasefire talks with the United States over the war. On Wall Street, the Dow by 228 points, the Nasdaq rose 7. This is SRN News.
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5: 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On the inner loop of the Beltway in Arbutus, traffic is jammed up between 95 and Security Boulevard. Also on the inner loop of the Beltway in Ruxton, you'll find it stop and go from Greenspring Avenue to Hartford Road. Now on the outer loop of the Beltway in Towson, very slow between Lockraven and Stevenson Road. And on the outer loop of the Beltway in Arbutus, it's jammed up between 95 and the BW Parkway. 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
6: Your Fox 45 forecast. We've got blue skies, sunshine, and warm temperatures with temperatures in the mid-70s. Mostly clear and refreshing and cool tonight as temperatures fall back into the mid-50s. Another round of sunshine on Wednesday as temperatures start to heat back up. We're in the low 80s on Wednesday, upper 80s by Thursday, and then here comes the low 90s Friday into the weekend. From the Fox 45 Weather Authority, I'm meteorologist Amy Aronson for Talk Radio 680 WCBM.
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0: All right, 25 now till the top of the hour. 800-941-SEAN, our number if you want to be a part of the program. Listen, if you try to open a business and you find out, oh, I need all these insurances, and you get a list of the insurances, and you're like, oh, man. And you have to find an agent for one insurance, an agent for a different one, and it goes on and on. It's as bad or worse than dealing with the healthcare system. However, not anymore. There is a new innovative way to do insurance, and it's supersure.com. One super agent that will take care of all of your insurance needs. And this is what makes them very different. I spent a couple hours with these people. They're great. This is such innovation on display. They have built out their own AI software program whereby they will take, and they'll do this upfront and for free. If you're a business, take all of your insurance policies, then they will run it through what they design, their own design AI software program, and that system will spit out in plain English what is covered, what is not covered, what you need, what you don't need. And it's like, how many people do you know in your life that made an insurance claim only to be told, oh, no, that's not covered. 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
0: All right, let's get to our busy, busy telephones. Robert in the great state of Texas. God bless Texas, Robert. How are you? I'm thinking Texas has got to be leaning towards Tellerico. The guy with the welcome mat at the border, the guy that believes in six genders, that refers to women that live next door as neighbors with uteruses, the guy that thinks that God is non-binary, the guy that's running a vegan campaign. I'm thinking Texas is leaning towards him. Am I wrong?
12: I'm thinking Beto 4.0 would have been a better selection.
0: No. I mean, when people are now discovering how nuts he is, what's the reaction among your friends?

0: You know, I did not take 3 years ago when I left New York, I did not do so lightly. You know, I've wanted to do it for years, but, you know, based on my kids, where they were in their life, that was the main thing that was holding me back. And now I'm not held back. And I will never go back. I will never move to New York. You could barely get me to visit one or two days a year. That's how little I want to do with that state. I'm even hoping the Knicks lose, Linda. How do you like that?
1: That's rough, bro. That's cold.
0: That's hardcore. I'm just saying it to piss off Knicks fans. Everyone's so... Anyway, Robert, appreciate you, man. God bless you. 800-941-SEAN. If you want to be a part of the program, let's say hi to William in my free state of Florida. What's up, William? How are you?
2: How you doing, sir?
0: I'm good. What's going on?
2: Not much. Sean, you know, we're trying to wrap our minds around over here in the St. Augustine area of Florida. You know, everybody told us to follow the science during COVID, all the gurus, you know what I'm saying, the more educated people than me. And now we can't figure out what a male and a female is. Shouldn't we follow the science?
0: I do follow the science. I have yet to have a single caller identify what the four other genders are. I've tried, but you know, no, but there's no takers. We're on 760 radio stations. We're on Sirius XM. We're on the web. We're on podcast, audio podcast. We're everywhere. And not one person, I put out the call weeks ago. If somebody knows what the six genders are, please call me. 800-941-SEAN. Please call. Sure. I don't know what they are.
2: Sean, that's just like the Democrats. The Democrats put down the Republicans every time they do anything, anything. But not one Republican or nobody else has stood up to them and asked them, what is your plan? Tell me, what is your plan? You know,
0: I like the way you had a nice southern drawl associated with that. I love accents. That was awesome. Yeah, what is your plan? You know what their plan is? We know what their plan is. Their plan is pack the courts, D.C., Puerto Rico statehood, no integrity in voting, open borders, sanctuary cities and states, free benefits for illegals, and change the country and build a voting base that they will have power in perpetuity. There you go. That's the plan.
2: Amen. Amen, sir. Amen. And if that's
0: all right, my friend.
2: American people want to vote for and go forward, sir, God help us all. God help us all.
0: That's why these elections matter. California, Steve Hilton's on the ballot. You got time to vote today. Got a lot of time to vote. Anyway, appreciate the call, my friend. Thank you. 800-941-SEAN, our number if you want to be a part of the program. Joe Elijah, Georgia. Hello.
3: Sean, you're the greatest taxpayer champion in history, and I'm so excited about the stock market under Trump. It's breaking every single record, and we got a great guy running for governor down here. Trump endorsed Burt Jones, and I think you need to meet him if you hadn't, because he's a lot like Trump and just a great leader.
0: Every Republican, top to bottom, throughout the country, I will be supporting. The Democratic Party is a Marxist, statist, leftist, redistribution of wealth, Green New Deal, open border, no law and order, no safety security party, high taxes, confiscation of wealth. I'm sorry, you have to defeat these people. Tom, in the Commonwealth of Virginia, boy, you got bamboozled with a bait and switch with Abigail Spamberger.
4: Oh man. First off, hi Sean. Hi, Linda. You guys have done a great show today. I got more emotional than I expected to.
0: What did you get emotional about?
4: When you guys were talking about, with you and Ainsley talking about America, I'm glad you're born. So my, background.
0: Well, I really appreciate that. Listen, I am so lucky. She is such a special woman. I will say that. And you know, when you just have the right connection with somebody, and it is such a gift. Like everything else, anything good in our lives, I believe is a blessing. So thank you for your kind words.
4: Yeah, so my background is I'm former Navy. I'm disabled now. My wife and I are working on building a farm in Virginia, working towards fostering kids. So we're definitely going to get a copy of that book.
0: Well, I'll tell you what, we'll take down your number. I'll send you an autographed copy if you give me your name and number, okay? A name and address, rather.
4: Okay, for sure, man. I appreciate that.
0: I think I have a contact.
4: Okay. And we, Yeah, I was heavily invested in suicide intervention. So even I appreciate the values and the support that you guys give. So just and all that.
0: We appreciate you too. And so what kind of farmer do you want to be?
4: Small. So I'm not trying to be a huge thing. I want to teach kids that food comes from the ground and not from the grocery store. So that's what we're kind of building our life towards.
0: I think one of the best experiences in my life when I was in Rhode Island is for a number of years, it was a state owned plot of land, but they give you enough land to farm on. And it was hard work, man. And I planted everything, cucumbers, tomatoes, bell peppers, corn, you name it. And then I realized I put all this work in and out of a, you know, when the corn comes up, in rows and you only get 2 ears of corn. And I'm like, I can buy 12 for $2 down the block. Why am I working so hard? I can afford the $2. But you know what? I think there's something very noble about working the earth and working with your hands. I think man was designed for that personally. And, I wish you all the best with your farm. It's a tough business, but if you're teaching kids in the process, that's very cool. Good for you.
4: So the reason I called on that, and there's something special about reaching out, grabbing something and being able to eat it. That a lot of kids these days don't know. But the reason I called and, I wanted to ask you because I've done a lot of research into this and I keep hitting dead ends and I can't find an answer. So we know that last year the DNC took out a loan for $15 million. And then in my state of Virginia, they dropped $70 million in this the ballot scandal that ended up being a waste anyway. And we know that historically the DNC drops like $80 million in every important campaign, where the GOP drops like $20.80. I'm exaggerating, but you know what I mean. But where is this new money coming from? Where is it going? And do you think that deficit is going to affect the primaries we're going into?
0: I think all the money impacts the primaries. I will tell you this, and it's not really widely known. Republicans have way more money in the bank than Democrats right now. Way more. But I don't want to highlight our advantages right now. I just want everyone to feel the urgency of the moment. And the urgency is they cannot be in power. They can't. They'll destroy the country. And that's not hyperbole on my part. My friend, I gotta run. God bless you. Good luck in your business. Look, when you hear all this sad news coming out of Israel and Beirut attacking the Israelis and the conflict heating up again here, there and everywhere, they always get attacked in densely populated civilian areas like cities like Tel Aviv. And the damage is real and people lose their homes and people are in need of humanitarian assistance, food and water and shelter and clothing and medicines. And that's where the International Fellowship of Christians and Jews come in. They have been on the ground from day one. They've been on the ground for decades. They provide all of that assistance. They can't do a thing unless you help them in this mission as they fight for their very survival. And they've even designed their mobile medical clinics for the elderly, so that if they need medical treatment, well, the doctors will come straight to them. But it's only possible with your generosity. And you can also send prayers to Israel. They put up a website. You can donate, send in a prayer, and tell people that you stand with them, that you have moral clarity in terms of right versus wrong. And their website is prayifcj.org, prayifcj.org today.
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8: 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On the Harrisburg Expressway, the southbound side, traffic is slow from Pedoni Road to the Beltway. At the Harbor Tunnel, both tubes, northbound and southbound, very slow, and there are delays on both ends of the Harbor Tunnel. Getting to the Fort McHenry Tunnel on 95 northbound, it's jammed up between the Beltway and Fort McHenry. And 95 southbound in Hale Fork, traffic is stop and go from the Beltway to the car rest area. 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
6: Hello, Americans. I'm Todd Starnes. 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
6: President Trump has jumped into the national debate over New York Giants quarterback Jackson Dart. Dart faced a firestorm of outrage from sports reporters and some of his teammates after he introduced President Trump at a rally. Dart has refused calls to apologize. The president publicly thanked Jackson, called him a winner. The president also noted that Dart was taking heat from radical left lunatics. You know, it's quite ironic that Jackson Dart is facing the wrath of his teammates simply for introducing a president. Harrison Butner of the Kansas City Chiefs saw the same outrage after he defended traditional marriage and family values. Tim Tebow was all but run out of the NFL because he took a knee to pray. But where was the outrage when the NFL not only defended but embraced athletes accused of all sorts of felonies, including assault? You know, it seems to me the NFL is more tolerant of players who sexually assault women than they are players who support the president or worship Jesus. 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

0: right, that's going to wrap things up for today. It is election night, primary night out in California. We'll have full coverage. Also, Republican leader in the polls, Steve Hilton, will join us. Ted Cruz will join us tonight. Ken Paxton on the radicalism of James Tallarico. Stephen Miller tonight, and Ainsley Earhart celebrating America's 250th. All coming up. Set your DVR tonight, Hannity, 9 Eastern on the Fox News Channel. We'll see you tonight, back here tomorrow. Thank you for making this show possible.
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6: News this hour from Town Hall. I'm Keith Peters in Washington. European Union lawmakers agree to increase deportations and detention centers abroad.
7: The EU's moved forward with a vast overhaul of its migration strategy, aiming to ramp up deportations in what rights groups compare to the Trump administration's aggressive immigration policies. The provisional agreement, which will now go to lawmakers and heads of state for approval, comes as critics argue the new regulation could harm human rights. EU member states would be able to set up bilateral deals with countries outside the bloc to build deportation centres. Some nations are already in talks with third countries, mostly in Africa, to host what's called return hubs on the model of Italy's detention deal with Albania. I'm Charles de Ledesma.
6: Authorities are investigating the fatal shootings of 6 people in Muscatine, Iowa.
8: Iowa investigators believe the 6 were killed by a relative who took his own life when confronted by police. Muscatine, Iowa Police Chief Anthony Keyes says officers were called to a home in the city where they found 4 people fatally shot.
9: The adult male suspect had left the residence prior to law enforcement's arrival, but was quickly identified as Ryan Willis McFarland, 52 years, Muscatine, Iowa. Officers located McFarland on the riverfront trail near the pedestrian bridge. While talking to Ryan Willis McFarland, he took his own life.
8: The audio is courtesy of WQAD-TV. I'm Mike Hempen.
6: California has a gubernatorial race today, and many eyes will be on Los Angeles, where a reality television personality is running for mayor there as the city prepares to host the Olympics. On Wall Street, the Dow up by 228 points, the Nasdaq rose 7, the S&P advanced 9, oil around $94 a barrel. More at townhall.com.
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6: Here's the Wall Street Business Report.
11: The stock market added to its records as winners of the artificial intelligence boom keep driving higher. The S&P 500 rose 0.1%, edging past the previous all-time high it set a day earlier. The Dow Jones Industrial Average adding 0.4%, and the NASDAQ Composite rose less than 0.1%. Marvel Technology leaped to its biggest gain on record. And that's after NVIDIA's CEO suggested it could be the next company to be worth $1 trillion. But Alphabet weighed on the market after the parent company of Google said it's raising $80 billion to help pay for its AI investments. The Dow gained 229 points today to close at 51,307. The NASDAQ up 7 to 27,093. The S&P added 9 points to 7,609. For the Wall Street Business Report, I'm John Scott.
6: News and analysis at townhall.com. What good is a press office without the press?
12: The War Department has declared its press office a classified space, keeping journalists out. Acting Pentagon Press Secretary Joel Valdez says it's due to speechwriters handling classified material in the space. He emphasizes there's nothing controversial about the decision, although members of the media might beg to differ. Last October, many reporters turned in access badges over new restrictions on their movement in the Pentagon. The New York Times has sued the War Department twice. Rich Thomason, Washington.
6: Reports say Scott Pelley has accused CBS head Barry Weiss of murdering the hugely successful 60 Minutes. The longtime correspondent made the remarks during a tense meeting with the news magazine's staff and new producer Nick Bilton. Weiss, a polarizing figure, has called for a new approach to keep the show thriving. More on these stories at townhall.com.
13: 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On the inner loop of the Beltway in Arbutus, it's slow from 95 to Security Boulevard. In Pikesville, the inner loop is stop and go from Stevenson Road to Harford Road. Now, on the outer loop of the Beltway in Ruxton, the accident is in the left shoulder just before Green Spring Avenue. Traffic is very slow from Providence Road. And the outer loop of the Beltway in Arbutus is stop and go between 95 and the BW Parkway. 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
14: Your Weather Authority forecast. Low temperatures will be in the mid-50s overnight under partly cloudy skies. We'll warm up tomorrow to the upper 70s and low 80s with plenty of sunshine. Temperatures reach the upper 80s on Thursday, then through the end of the week, we'll be in the 90s. The next chance of showers and storms comes on Sunday. Highs will be in the upper 80s. We'll have another chance of storms on Monday with temperatures in the low 80s. From the Weather Authority Storm Center, meteorologist Jasmine Lomax for Talk Radio 680 WCBM.
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23: 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Before we dive in, again, we get into some of the hottest articles when it comes to planning and being proactive. John, I welcome you in. How's the week?
24: Hey, it's been great, Morgan. I appreciate you asking. You know, as we're heading into the summer months, starting to see the volume pick up in the office. I mean, it's been a busy start to the year as always. However, you know, typically around this type of time of year, you know, with graduations and vacations starting, you know, we see a little bit of a reduction in flow through the office. But this year, it's actually been the opposite. We've seen even more traction with the live workshops in the community, more and more people looking to come in and get a plan put together. So a really good problem to have. You know, very busy, but always happy to be busy.
23: Well, and busy means people are concerned. I mean, and certainly there's a lot of volatility. There's a little bit of chaos. And if you do not have structure, if you do not have strategy when it comes to your retirement, there's going to be a lot of stress.
24: Yeah.
23: Can't take all the stress away with planning, but you can certainly eliminate a whole bunch of it. There's going to be an opportunity to get on the calendar with Elite Income Advisors and meet with John and Prashant and Ozzy and their team. And that opportunity comes at no cost, no obligation, no pressure. And I love doing this show. What they do is they grab the latest, whatever people are talking about when it comes to planning across our great country. We end up talking about it right here in the Washington, D.C. area. So, John, the first article you brought to my attention from Investopedia, Americans have trillions in IRAs, but retirees still rely on something else. I kind of think I know what the something else is.
24: You know, we have over $20 trillion that are directly aligned with retirement accounts. IRAs, when you talk about the U.S. market cap. However, 92% of Americans are still relying on Social Security to supplement income from their paycheck. So why is that? Why are people so hesitant to draw money out of their retirement plans? You know, why is Social Security such an instrumental piece to planning? And I think it really has to do with the reservation of starting to spend the money that we've I guess, spent our whole life putting away, right? Going from that accumulation mindset to the distribution mindset is such a difficult psychological shift that I think it's a lot easier to just say, look, I'll start taking Social Security. I've already paid this money into the system. You know, it's about time I get it back, and I'll create my lifestyle around that check and try and minimize distributions for my retirement plans. And what so often happens is, you know, these folks get, you know, maybe 5, 10, 15 years into retirement. They haven't really spent much of the savings they put away, and they also haven't been able to do as many things as they'd like to do just because of that fear of not, you know, having enough money or running out of money. And I think that is where a well-designed plan comes into play, you know, knowing that the spending level that you've put in the plan is going to work out for you and that you can go on that extra trip or you can fly first class or you can spend a little extra on the grandkids' birthdays is all what our planning process is about. It's giving you that permission to spend. It's giving you that peace of mind that at the end of the day, even if you are spending $10,000 to $15,000 a month, whatever that target is, you will still be successful and you're not going to end up with all of this wealth at the end of your life while not actually living during your retirement. So really interesting study, but I think it all has to do with that psychological shift from accumulation to distribution when it comes to your assets.
23: Well, and you bring up an excellent point. I hear so many people say, well, you know, when I get to retirement, that's not going to be a problem for me. I've worked, I've put the money away, but you've conditioned yourself to save and you saved really, really well. And then all of a sudden you're in retirement and the paychecks aren't there and you start to think about your bottom line. You're watching, a lot of you are watching your balances and you're concerned. But if you have structure, if you have a strategy and you know that you have the income that you can live on in retirement, that's the peace of mind we talk about, John.
24: It absolutely is. And having that mapped out in writing is so important, right? You know, being able to go back and refer to your lifetime income plan that identifies exactly how much you're going to be spending now, 10 years into the future, you know, assuming that costs will go up, building taxes into this, all is so important. I think another reason that people are hesitant to pull out of their retirement plans, such as IRAs and 401ks, is because of the tax hit that you're ultimately going to have to take on this, right? And no one wants to have to pay more taxes than you absolutely are required to. And I think this can end up being a mistake for some people, because if you continue to defer this pre-tax money out further and further into your retirement, when you get to a certain age, which right now is age 73 or age 75, if you're born in 1960 or later, the IRS is going to force you to start taking that money out anyway. So the more and more that you wait to take, the more and more that RMD could be. And who knows where tax rates are going to be in the next 5, 10, 15 years. Our perspective is that they're going up based on our national debt situation. But, you know, again, people are just hesitant to have to pay the tax, so they kick the can down the road. But then there's another issue that's presented from that. So, again, having a plan in place on when to distribute this income, how to be efficient with the taxes, plays right into ensuring that you have enough money to live out your retirement.
23: 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These appointments are no cost, no obligation, but John, kind of walk us through exactly how it's going to go.
24: Yeah, the conversation is really just to understand what your goals and objectives are in retirement, right? What does that retirement picture look like to you? How much is it going to cost? What are your sources of income? Is there a gap there? And how do we fill that gap, right? Once we can identify how we're going to fill the gap and that you have enough money to live comfortably throughout the rest of your life, then we start figuring out how to make it more tax efficient, right? How do we minimize what you paid Uncle Sam in the state? How do we ensure that if you've got money left over at the end of your life, that passes on to your heirs the way you want it to, and minimizing taxes for them, long-term care, healthcare costs, risk management, all of these things you're probably thinking about as you approach retirement. We're going to discuss with you, see if we can put a plan together that's in writing. And if so, happy to have you as a client.
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0: 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Coming out of the city on 395, it's jammed up from Conway Street to 95. Southbound side of the Harrisburg Expressway is slow from Pedonia Road to the Beltway. At the Harbor Tunnel, 895 northbound is jammed up from the Route 2 Spur to the Harbor Tunnel. And getting to the Fort McHenry Tunnel, 95 northbound is stop and go between the Beltway and the Fort McHenry Tunnel. 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
23: 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They've got links to the TV show. And again, background information on John and his team. They're headquartered in Ellicott City, satellite office in Annapolis for your convenience. We hit the latest articles. I'm Morgan Patrick, and the next one up for us, John, is what will lawmakers do to prevent Social Security cuts? That's the big fear. People just feel like Social Security eventually is going to go not necessarily by the wayside, but it is definitely going to change.
24: You're absolutely right, Morgan. And this is a concern that we talk about with a lot of the people who visit with us, because as we just talked about, 92% of people rely on Social Security for income and retirement. So what happens when we get to the point that we're no longer fully funded with the program, which is actually coming up a lot sooner than some people realize? Based on a trustees report that's put out by the Social Security Administration, we are very close to being underfunded in terms of being able to pay out 100% of the benefits. So they are assuming that somewhere between 2032 and 2034 that we're going to see a shortfall on Social Security funding. They say at that point somewhere around like 79 cents on the dollar is what we're going to be able to pay out. So we say there's going to be about a 20% shortage on being able to pay out these benefits. And the question that we always get is, John, should we build something into our plan to assume that at some point Social Security benefits go down? And although I think that's a very valid concern in terms of seeing a cut to the benefit, you know, I think that's not as likely as some changes we could see to people that are actually paying into the system itself. And the reason for that, at the end of the day, you know, who makes these decisions? It's the folks down in Washington, D.C., the folks in Capitol Hill. And what do we know about politicians? They really like to stay in office, right? So I would hate to be the guy that goes down to Capitol Hill and says, hey, I found the fix to the program. We're just going to slash everyone's benefit by 20%. I think they'd probably find a difficult time getting reelected. Now, at the end of the day, it's a possibility. It's a real possibility. We certainly are building in, building this assumption into some plans, especially for those people who are very reliant on Social Security. However, we are looking at a couple different proposals to how we could fix this program. The first one would be to simply increase the wage base on which we pay Social Security tax. So right now we pay Social Security tax on somewhere around the first $185,000 of our gross income. Once we surpass that level of gross income, we're no longer paying tax on Social Security. So what if they increased that cap? Maybe they doubled it, tripled it, or uncapped it entirely. So every dollar earned in this country was taxed by Social Security. Certainly that could increase the revenue that's coming into the system. So that's one option. Another option is to increase the percentage tax that we pay on that roughly $185,000. So as it stands, it is 6.2% that you're paying as the employee, and then your employer matches that with an additional 6.2%. If you're self-employed, you're lucky enough to pay both sides of that coin. But at the end of the day, they could just increase the percentage tax, right? Maybe make it 7% or 8%. So to increase the tax percentage. And a final option, or I guess proposal that we're really following closely, would be for them to manipulate the payouts by changing the full retirement age, right? So right now, the full retirement age is between the ages of 66 and 67 based on your birth year. So the youngest person in the country has to wait until 67 to get 100% of their Social Security benefit. Now, if you want to take it early, you can take it as early as 62. However, you're going to get a penalty, right? You take it early, they're going to penalize you. So what if they moved this retirement age out, the full retirement age or the earliest age you could collect it? Maybe made the earliest you could take it at 65 instead of 62, and the new full retirement age 70, right? How could that affect the program? Number one, people are going to have to work longer, right? You're waiting longer to take the benefit. You're probably going to have to put in some more time before you hang it up. So more dollars going into the system. It means people wait longer to collect it. So those dollars stay in the Social Security Trust Fund, and they're invested in

0: of sense to see the age pushed back. When Social Security was first created and the first checks went out sometime in 1940, the full retirement age was only age 65. So it's gone up by 2 years in the last 90 years. What's happened to the age of our population?
1: We are living longer. And I tell you, back in the day, I mean, it was mid-60s, early 70s life expectancy. So a lot of those Social Security runs were short.
0: That's exactly right. So the program worked really well back then, you know, when only, you know, half the population actually got to the age in which you could collect it. But now people are living well into their 80s and 90s. I mean, my great-grandmother made it until 99. She was on Social Security for decades. And if people are continuing to live longer and drawing on the benefit longer, and the baby boomers have reached retirement age, I think we have a big problem on our hands, and that's where we could see one of these changes potentially coming into effect.
1: Well, you bring up a really good point. What will the lawmakers do? And we got this from, again, our personal finance article, Maurice J. Blackman penning this one, and we don't know what they're going to do. But we do, as you pointed out, make the note that it is a political volleyball. If you want to get reelected, you're going to be very in tune with what people want for Social Security. So it is, it's a hot button issue. It's not going anywhere. There will be some form of Social Security moving forward, but most likely it could be reduced. How are you going to plan for that? How are you going to compensate for that? How is it all going to fit in to your overall plan? Those are big, big questions to have answers to. And if you're just sitting on a portfolio and haven't thought about the strategy, you really need to get going on this. Now, opportunity. 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It's no cost. It's no obligation. See if you're on track for your retirement and talk about what ifs. What if Social Security gets lessened quite a bit? How is your plan going to be able to stack up? All right, so John, let's shift gears and let's go to Rethinking 65 sent us this article from Kathleen Rill. And it is, you know, why many retirement plans fail the widow.
0: Oh yeah, this is another really interesting one. And I think they're really speaking to the potential for a loss of income when a spouse passes away, the changes in tax rates, the changing in strategy between, you know, behind required minimum distributions and gifting and, you know, how to align assets. So one of the biggest challenges with having a spouse pass away, aside from the, you know, the mental shift, right? I mean, you just lost your best friend, your life partner, but you also are likely losing out on some income as well. So number one, when you're married and both of you are on Social Security, the surviving spouse is able to keep the higher of the two benefits, but it means the lower of the two actually goes away and you lose in income, right? So you lose income from Social Security. There's also the possibility if that spouse had a pension and they did not elect a 100% survivorship option, which means that surviving spouse continues on with 100% of the pension income, then there could be a loss of income there. So how do you fill that gap in retirement when you're on a fixed income? You know, is it through assets that you and your partner have put together over your careers? Is it through a life insurance policy? Are you reducing your lifestyle and you know, reducing your expenses? You know, are you moving in with a family member? I mean, these are all real scenarios when a spouse passes away, and I've seen them all. So I guess the main point here is to make sure you have not just a plan in place for while you and your spouse are both alive, but also a plan in place in the event that one of you passes away prematurely. Because not only can you lose an income, but your tax rate will also go up. If you think about it, right? Married filing jointly tax rates or tax brackets are about double of what a single filer would be. So there's only about one extra year that you get to file as a widow, and then you're strictly on the single schedule. So it's incredibly frustrating that you can lose your loved one, you can lose income, yet still have to pay a higher rate of tax, maybe even a higher Medicare Part B premium just based on the changes in going from married to single. We call it the widow's tax, right? So it's extremely frustrating. And you know, I guess one other thing that I'd mention is when we just think of traditional households, you know, decades ago, it was traditional for the man to handle the finances.

0: and the woman to handle other things in the household, right? Raising the kids and, those types of things. And because of that dynamic, it makes it extremely dangerous for women in particular. If you have not been included in the planning process, if you've been left out of the financial decision making throughout most of your lifetime, to then be thrown all of this on your plate at a time that you're mourning your loved one, right? So I think it's also really important to have an advisor or someone that you trust that knows the plan, that understands the plan, that can help your spouse understand how this was set up, what the plan will be if one of you passes away, so you're not left to fend for yourself and do this on your own. We see it time and time again.
1: Well, it's such a hard conversation to have, or, you know, start planning this type of process, but it is so needed. Think about your better half. You want to take the stress out of the situation. Either way this goes, and it's going to go one way or the other. So make sure you have this built into your plan, and just have the conversation well out. Have that confidence as you move forward that when one of you goes, the other will be taken care of. Again, very important to be, you know, conscious of this and bake it into your overall plan. All right, we've got opportunity for you to get on the calendar. Have conversations just like this with Elite Income Advisors. Meet with John and his team. John, kind of walk us through how the appointment's going to go. Again, you're going to cover a lot of different areas, but it's about the importance of just being proactive.
0: Certainly. I mean, it's a conversation to understand your goals, your objectives, give you a little bit more of an insight on our planning process, you know, determine if we're even the right fit to help you as advisors. I think that's number one. And if we find that we're a good fit, we're going to create a plan that maps out your income for your lifetime, that helps minimize your taxes for you and your legacy, ensure that you are, accounting for medical costs, long-term care, making sure, you know, that the risk management side of your assets are instilled. All of this put together in one comprehensive plan that's in writing for you to be able to look back on.
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2: 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Westbound 70, after Columbia Pike, there is a crash. The traffic is jammed from the Beltway. 97 southbound and Gambrel, slow from 32 to Generals Highway. Eastbound 100 and Glen Burnie is stop and go from 97 to Quarterfield Road. And 32 westbound in Hanover, traffic is slow from Dorsey Run Road to 95. 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
3: Your Weather Authority forecast. Low temperatures will be in the mid-50s overnight under partly cloudy skies. We'll warm up tomorrow to the upper 70s and low 80s with plenty of sunshine. Temperatures reach the upper 80s on Thursday, then through the end of the week, we'll be in the 90s. The next chance of showers and storms comes on Sunday. Highs will be in the upper 80s. We'll have another chance of storms on Monday with temperatures in the low 80s. From the Weather Authority Storm Center, meteorologist Jasmine Lomax for Talk Radio 680 WCBM.
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1: 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They've got links to our radio show in podcast form. There's also TV links for the TV show. You can check that out. And again, it's all about getting you prepared for what is going to be your retirement. I'm Morgan Patrick. Pleasure to jump on. And John, we want to spend some time on, I hate it, but we got to spend it, inflation. The headline that we have in front of us today is inflation could hit 4% next month and stay elevated for the rest of the year. And the last time I checked, we're pretty early in the year.
0: Yeah, it's alarming. And I think this is really a direct result of this conflict that we've seen over in the Middle East and Iran and the increase to oil prices that have inherently been a result of that, right? I think the consumer price index rose like 3.8% year over year as of April. And it's expected that if we continue in the trajectory that we're on right now with oil prices staying the way that they are, it's very likely we could see this hover around 4% throughout the rest of the year. And what does that mean for the markets? What does that mean for our mortgages, our savings rates, interest rates in the market altogether? I think it's a really good question. The Federal Reserve had been in the process of cutting rates and bringing interest rates back down to what they call a normal level. And for them, you know, the Fed target rate is somewhere around like 2.5%. So they're trying to drive interest rates down from the level that they currently are. It was even anticipated that earlier this year we were going to have a rate cut. But because of this conflict in Iran and inflation staying a bit higher due to the higher oil prices, they decided not to go ahead with that rate cut. And it's very possible we could see a continuation of no cuts throughout the rest of the year if inflation stays higher, maybe even an increase in rates if inflation gets out of hand. So this could mean a couple of different things, right? If interest rates stay where they are for longer, it's great for savings rates, right? For money at the bank, CDs, your annuities, those types of things. However, it's not great if you're looking to borrow money. Mortgages are still pretty high. I mean, they're over 6% in the national average. You know, lending, credit card debt, those are all going to stay pretty high. Every time that one of these bonds rolls over and it's issued at a rate that we're at today, it's more interest that we have to pay on our debt. So if rates stay higher for longer, our debt accumulates even faster. And when you're paying a higher level of interest on a higher level of debt, it just compounds and it's very aggressive. So how do we combat this, right? I mean, it's an issue that we pay very close attention to, and it's affecting all of our clients when it comes to their pocket and their paychecks. Everybody's feeling it. I'm feeling it. I mean, I go to the gas station and it's $4.50 a gallon. You know, we are here in Maryland, and I remember the beginning of the year it was in a mid threes, low threes. So everybody's suffering from it. The increased oil prices have effects on everything else. So it's certainly a challenge that we have to be mindful of.
1: Well, and you say it, Prashant says it. I mean, it's about making sure you have the structure, but also making sure you have the income. We know inflation's going to be there. And you mentioned, you know, our debt load is massive. So we're going to have to pay that back at some point. That means higher taxes. That means, you know, we are going to have to, it's going to be painful. But if you are structured, if you are planned, and you are thinking, you know what? More inflation. If I have more income, you say this all the time, John, more income can solve some problems.
0: Yeah, absolutely. Think about it. If inflation is just simply an increase in costs, the solution to that's an increase in income. I mean, it's as simple as that. So when we build out retirement plans for our clients, again, we call it your lifetime income plan, we have to account for this. So every single year in your income plan, we're assuming that your costs on a monthly basis are going up, you know, by a certain percentage rate. I mean, it's, you know, anywhere from, you know, 2.5, 3, 4% that we're assuming in these equations, because at the end of the day, we know things are going to be getting more expensive. To what degree is anybody's guess? But from what we've seen in the economy over the last couple of years, I mean, especially since COVID, interest rates have not gone down to what that normal level that the Fed has been targeting. And what does that mean long term, right? Does that mean that we have to build in higher cost of living adjustment assumptions to things like Social Security, to, you know, the other income sources that we have? It very well could. So it could change how we're making assumptions on different rules of thumb as well. You think about it, you know, there's something called the 4% rule that a lot of financial planners use. And the idea behind this is you take 4% of your account balance at the beginning of retirement, you take a withdrawal at 4%, and you increase those distributions year over year by about 3% to account for inflation. And through this method, you should be able to live about 30 years without running out of money. But what happens if inflation persists at 4% and you were only building in a 3% inflation adjustment?
1: You're in trouble.
0: You are, right? I mean, this 4% rule that was supposed to be, you know, it's supposed to be the kind of golden rule to distribution sustainability is no longer valid. So then what do we live by? What's the next strategy? So I think having these built out and actually identified in the plan is so important, rather than just using a rule of thumb or, you know, making an estimate. You have to map it out. And as you mentioned, the key to that is more income, more income, more income. So building that into the plan is how you find success with inflation.
1: Opportunity to get on the calendar with Elite Income Advisors and just have these types of conversations. How are you going to handle moving forward if inflation is hitting 4% and it could go higher? I mean, how are you going to be able to compensate for that? You need more income. You need a strategy. You need your plan. You can call and grab an appointment with us at any time during the course of the show. No cost, no obligation. There is no pressure. This is a conversation. That's how it starts. 800-653-8404. 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And if you want to roll forward, you certainly can. 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Retire Smart, Maryland Radio, here to help. So we've talked a lot about just the expense that's coming for us, John, and that is, you know, the number is the number. We just have to be able to plan for it, and having a strategy and not just showing up with a portfolio and kind of guessing at what percentage you're going to withdraw from, that could lead to the biggest fear that retirees face, and that is running out of money in retirement.
0: You got it, Morgan. And I would even argue that the scariest day of a retiree's life is not the day they run out of money. It's the day they realize they're going to run out of money and there's absolutely nothing they can do about it, right? So when we create these plans out, it's got to be early on, right? You don't want to wait until you're getting to the point where you're seeing your assets dwindle, that you're getting concerned about it at that point. You want to have this plan in place before you even hang it up. You know, again, we say this all the time. If you're getting ready to go out for a drive, you're going on a road trip, you don't wait until you're on the road to figure out where your next stop for gas is, where your destination is, what routes you're taking. You typically do this ahead of time, right? Like, I know when my wife and I go on a road trip, we're mapping out not just where we're going, but where we're stopping along the way, right? What rest areas, you know, we've got two little ones, you know, what places are we potentially stopping just to maybe get something to eat? What's a new attraction we want to check out? You do the same thing with your retirement plan. You map out every possible scenario. You stress test it. You see what happens. If expenses are at a high inflation level, you look at it. If a spouse dies, you look at it. If the market crashes, we got to test all of these things out the same way you do any plan you put together. So important to have that built out prior to getting on the road, rather than worrying about it on the road, if that makes sense.
1: Well, we've got the spots on the calendar, John, and just kind of walk us through. I mean, there's no pressure. There's no cost to this appointment. Just walk us through it.
0: It's just a conversation to understand your goals a bit more, understand where you're trying to get to on your retirement journey, and creating the roadmap to get there, right? See if we're a good fit, if the type of planning that we do is a good fit for you, and if so, see if there's a plan that we can create to get you across the finish line.
1: So important. 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
2: 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On the inner loop of the Beltway in Arbutus, traffic is slow from 95 to Frederick Road. On the inner loop of the Beltway in Catonsville, slow between Baltimore National Pike and Security Boulevard. Into Towson, the inner loop is stop and go from Charles Street to Paring Parkway. And the outer loop of the Beltway in Ruxton, you'll find it slow from the JFX to Green Spring Avenue. 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
1: 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I'm Morgan Patrick. It's a pleasure. We jump on. We talk about the latest when it comes to retirement planning, being prepared, being proactive. And now we are going to get to this. We'll close out the show with educating your participants about lifetime income in retirement plans. Lifetime income, that sounds pretty good.
0: It does. And, you know, I would say in some scenarios, it might even sound a little bit too good to be true. But in other scenarios, I think it's actually one of the best things you can set up for yourself. And you just have to be careful in terms of how you're actually establishing this. So the defined contribution plan, or what you probably know as your 401k or a TSP if you're in the federal government, maybe a 403b or 457 for nonprofits and state workers, this has become the primary retirement savings vehicle once pensions went out the door. So we're all saving our own money, you know, working on building a nest egg for retirement. And then once we actually get to the point that we're end of our careers and we've got this large 401k, what do we do with it, right? What are our options? Because ultimately the goal is to turn this into an income stream for most people, at least, right? For most people, Social Security is not enough to retire on alone. You have to then take the savings you've accumulated and turn that into an income stream. So 401ks over the years have come up with a lot more in terms of options of what you can do with them when you actually retire. So there's, you know, five key options that you have with your 401k when you retire. The first is to simply keep it in the 401k plan. You are subject to the plan sponsor's rules and regulations, their investment options, you know, their rules in a way. So, you know, can be somewhat restrictive, but it's likely the cheapest way to go about it. You just maintain it in your 401k plan. The second option is to roll this money over into an IRA. There is no taxes due on this movement. It's a retirement account to retirement account transfer. So again, no taxes due on this. And the IRA gives you a little more flexibility. It's your own account in your own name. There is no plan sponsor that has rules or restrictions. So you really can do whatever you'd like with this money in an IRA, including work with a professional to have that actively managed. So that's your second option. Your third option would be to roll this over into another 401k, right? Maybe you have another job. You just consolidate into the new plan and keep things rolling that direction. But if you're retiring, probably not the direction you're looking to go. The fourth option is to cash it out, right? Just take it all out, pay taxes all on it in 1 year. Typically not advised, especially on larger plans, because it can generate a pretty serious tax hit. And the fifth option is to convert it over into a Roth IRA, which means you're paying the taxes now at today's known rates and moving it into a Roth IRA to grow tax-free for the rest of your life. Although we love this strategy, and in fact, we work with a lot of our clients on this strategy, you have to be careful about how much you convert in any given year, because it can push you to a higher tax bracket. So, you know, typically converting all of your 401k or your employer-sponsored plan is not in your best interest. However, you can do that. So there's five of those options that you can go with. And what's the best strategy, right? If you're looking for guaranteed income, one of the ways that you can do this is through an annuity. You just have to be careful with how you structure the annuity. There are a lot of 401k plans that actually offer you the ability to purchase annuity within it. However, the downside is it's what's considered an immediate annuity. So you are turning on a guaranteed stream of payments for you. Maybe you can set it up where, you know, for 10 years after you pass, that there'll still be payments continued on. But in most of these cases, if you pass away prior to pulling, you know, the full amount of money out, the 401k company just keeps it, or the annuity company just keeps it, right? We don't want that to be your scenario, because you've worked really, really hard for this money. So immediate annuities for most people don't make a lot of sense, because you're giving up access to your principal in exchange for a series of payments. But if you pass away a year or two into these payments, your beneficiaries don't get the benefit from any of that money. So for some people, these make sense, but for those who want to ensure their beneficiaries can access this money if they pass away in the short term, you don't want to go with that option. Variable annuities are going to be a way to link your assets to the market. There are some guarantees that come with these types of annuities in terms of the death benefit, income riders and those types of things. However, variable annuities can have assortment of fees that are aligned with those, and there's still market risk at the end of the day, right? So although these can have a purpose in some scenarios, you know, we try to stay away from those in our office, just simply because if you're going to invest in the market, why not do this in a lower cost brokerage account, that has the same upside, right? So variable annuities can just be a little bit expensive, and they still involve market risk. But if you're looking at something like a fixed annuity or a fixed indexed annuity, these can potentially provide you with stability on your assets. You can't lose money, as well as a stream of income payments that will be set up for not just your lifetime, but also your spouse's lifetime. And then the principal is still able to flow down to your beneficiaries if something happens to you. So if you are looking for a guaranteed income source, a lot of times fixed index annuities can be that problem solver for you, because it will give you a guaranteed payment for your life, maybe your spouse's life if you select a joint income. And like I said, if you pass away just a few years in, your spouse continues on with the income. If they then pass away in a few years as well, whatever's left in that account goes to your beneficiaries. So it's not a gamble with the company, if that makes sense. But with there being so many different strategies out there and so many different advisors pushing different solutions, how do you know what's the right one?
1: It's a great question.
0: I think working with a fiduciary advisor is how you know that you're getting, or you should be getting, the best advice. You know, we're required to do what's in your best interest at all times. You know, I'd even go as far as saying working with a CFP or a certified financial planner as as I am myself is even a step above that, because there's another standard of care that we have to take and we have to abide by when we work with the CFP board. So, you know, again, I think you certainly are getting what's in your best interest when it comes to that recommendation, working with a professional like that. But at the end of the day, these types of guaranteed income structures aren't for everybody. You know, I have plenty of my clients that don't need a guaranteed income. So it's not a strategy that we're looking to implement. But again, there's so many different things out there. How do you know what's the right one for your strategy? I think that's where sitting down with a licensed professional, a fiduciary advisor in particular, is going to give you the best bet with that.
1: Well, and we started, you know, the segment off just talking about, you know, the benefits of lifetime income, and you explained it well. I think there's so many people out there that feel like, well, there are only one or two of these products, and that these products have gotten a bad rep over the years. But you've really got to do your due diligence and your vetting and take a look at what is possible with your portfolio, what is possible with your overall retirement plan. There's so many different types. We're talking, you know, customizable annuities. We're talking about products that might be possibly a good fit for what you want to accomplish in retirement. Now, if you're sitting on a portfolio, you haven't even kind of gotten into that conversation yet. The opportunity to do that, and you can do it with Elite Income Advisors, you may find that a product like this, lifetime income, might be a good fit, John.
0: Yeah, you're absolutely right. I mean, we insure our houses, we insure our health, our cars. Why wouldn't we insure our income in retirement the same way, right? And that's another big topic that we have to get into, and that is, how do we know if we find ourselves in another serious market correction that this isn't the time that you need that money the most, and now you're liquidating at a low point, the sequence of returns risk is there. So for a lot of people, not everybody, for a lot of people, effectively creating your own pension with one of these fixed index annuity strategies is the missing piece to their retirement plan. Again, it's not for everybody, but if you're someone that worries about what the market's doing on a regular basis, if you need money from your retirement savings, it could certainly be an area to explore. And, you know, it baffles me how many people come and visit with us that have purchased annuities in the past with other advisors that had absolutely no idea what they were getting themselves into. So it's very important, again, to work with a fiduciary, work with someone that's going to explain every in and out of this solution to you to help you make the right decision.
1: Again, this is important, folks. This is your future. This is your retirement. And knowing how that plan is going to be built, what it's going to be built around, and how it's going to play out for you, I mean, it's paramount. Now, the opportunity to get on the calendar with Elite Income Advisors that we offer up through this radio show each week, it's no cost, it's no obligation, there is no pressure. And let me explain no obligation. That means you're not agreeing to become a client if you grab one of our appointments. But it also means, the flip side, Elite Income Advisors is not obligated to take you as a client. This is to see if it's a good fit. And if it is, and you want to roll forward, bingo, you can do that. But start it off with a no cost, no obligation, no pressure appointment. John, walk us through it.
0: Yeah, it's a conversation to get to know you a little bit better, understand your retirement priorities, and figure out where you want to be in retirement, and creating a plan to help you get there. We want to find out that we're a good fit, that we align philosophically, again, that we can even help you with the problems that you have. And if it turns out that it's a good fit, you know, we'll build out a plan that then gets updated on a regular basis, right? We want to see you a couple times a year, make updates as there are changes to your life, to the world around us, and you know, effectively enter a partnership if we find that we're a good fit to help you navigate those retirement complexities.
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8: 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Information presented on this program is believed to be factual and up to date, but we do not guarantee its accuracy, and it should not be regarded as complete analysis of the subjects discussed. Discussion should not be construed as an offer to buy or sell, or a solicitation of an offer to buy or sell the investments mentioned. The professional advisor should be consulted before implementing any of the strategies discussed. Investments involve varying degrees of risk, and there can be no assurance that any specific investment or strategy will be suitable or profitable for a client's portfolio. Investment advisory services offered through Elite Income Advisors Incorporated, a registered investment advisor located in Ellicott City, Maryland. The firm only conducts business in states and jurisdictions in which they are properly registered or exempt from registration requirements. Registration is not an endorsement of the firm by securities regulators and does not mean the advisor has achieved a specific level of skill or ability. Content should not be viewed as personalized financial advice. 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
4: With SRN News, I'm Keith Peters in Washington. Secretary of State Marco Rubio says he's optimistic about the potential for a resumption in nuclear talks with Iran, despite a shaky ceasefire in the war that's looking increasingly in doubt. Rubio told lawmakers Tuesday the Iranians have agreed to negotiate on nuclear points they had not been willing to address in the past. Israeli drone strikes on southern Lebanon have killed 11 people, including a man along with his son and daughter. This comes a day after President Trump said Israel and Hezbollah agreed to reduce fighting. Another round of ceasefire talks between Israel and Lebanon began today in Washington. Hezbollah continues launching projectiles and drones toward Israeli soldiers and civilians. On Wall Street, the Dow by 228 points, the S&P advanced 9. More details at srnnews.com.
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11: All right, let's do some news roundup here. So, Iran, the big story, which I had heard about, and I can't believe this actually came to light. I guess I can totally believe it came to light. But apparently, President Trump not happy with Benjamin Netanyahu over Lebanon. I've been saying this, guys, and I'm a authority on the matter because I've got a lifetime of track record of supporting Israel, supporting Prime Minister Netanyahu, being a card-carrying Christian Zionist. I don't like the bombing of Lebanon right now. There's too many historic sites there. There's too many civilians there. I think that beef, I know it's an ancient beef, and I know that there is a lot of people in the neocon right, a lot of whom are, I understand some of their arguments, that believe that it's now time to bomb all the bad guys and let God sort it out. It is not the time to be doing this in Lebanon. I've been saying this, and President Trump apparently agrees. He apparently fumed at Netanyahu in a call saying, "You're effing crazy." He did not use the letter F, and said that everyone hates you and everyone hates Israel now. And this is true. Israel is horrific at PR. They're horrific at PR. This was Charlie Kirk's main conceit. Charlie Kirk and I was on the infamous group chat that Candace Owens was sharing that got a bunch of people into trouble. Where I'm guessing that she got all those group chat leaked to her from Joe Kent, which was crazy that that happened and dangerous. But Charlie's beef was not necessarily with the people of Israel, the state of Israel. He was someone who I believe was a Zionist, as far as I could tell. But he was someone who thought Israel did a terrible job making it so that it's easy to defend them publicly. Now, a lot of this is ancient anti-Semitism, which is always there. It's always been present. Dennis Prager, and I'm sitting in his chair right now, knows this better than anyone. But I would like for them to help themselves because I want Israel to succeed because I love Israel. The one democracy, the beacon of hope in a sea of Arab theocracies, Islamic states that have a lot of fundamentalism, don't have democracies, don't thriving tech hubs. I want Israel to succeed. I want Israel to preside over the Holy Land. As a Christian, I want that. But overall, I knew that the bombing of Lebanon was not going to be a positive thing if it continued while Trump is trying to forge a broader peace with Iran, which does fund Hezbollah. So I understand it. I understand why they're taking advantage of the situation. But President Trump sees it, and hopefully that's enough to get Netanyahu to knock it off. But I'm pleading with anyone who's in the audience who might be might have a way to convince the Israeli government. I'm telling you that this is a serious PR crisis, and it will help you longer term if you can do things that don't get the entire world mad at you. So it's really happening. It's just a fact of life, and President Trump sees it. So I say this as a Israel supporter who wants Israel to succeed. All right, so everybody hates you now. Everyone hates Israel now. Also, you'd be in prison if it weren't for me. Interesting. I wonder if he's talking about the scandals or whether or not he's talking about war crimes. Interesting. All right. So that is a news item number one. News item number two, another bizarre one. Bill Pulte is now the director of national intelligence. Bill Pulte, the guy who is heir to he builds McMansions. I think that's what he did. And then he was in charge of Fannie and Freddie. And he was a guy who was going after all of Trump's political opponents for mortgage fraud, for misrepresenting stuff on tax returns in order to get better mortgage deals, which I applaud. But he's now taken over Tulsi Gabbard's role and will oversee the CIA and the National Security Administration. Amazing stuff. And just so he's the acting intelligence chief. He's in charge of intelligence because he's purely a Trump loyalist. And his background is in building pretty much inexpensive housing for people. A big developer. I have nothing personally against Bill Pulte. I had one idea I really didn't like, but it was a really minor monetary thing. It wasn't like a big deal. I'll refresh myself on that. But it just shows you what matters to President Trump the most is loyalty, and he understands. I want to use this as an example to explain why Trump is the way he is. He's the way he is because there's so many people coming after him that if you're someone who understands that the biggest threat to Trump's administration is the radical left, the crowd that was behind the weaponization, the Department of Justice, in a lot of ways. The New York Times had an amazing story how there's been this exodus of lawyers. Trump administration sees striking exodus of legal talent. 10,000 federal lawyers have left some agencies without sufficient staff, and has boosted the ranks of state attorney generals and advocacy groups. Are any of you going to miss left-wing attorneys who are embedded in our government, who we don't know who they are, and who might be the exact people who are behind so much of the weaponization? We're not going to miss any of them. That's a victory. That's a positive for Trump. And the New York Times frames it as though these are heroic people, and they're just simply out of work because it's so hostile with Trump. No, Trump understands the threat of everyone. So this is, I think, why Pulte's in charge. I think it's an odd move, but I also understand it because Trump does feel like he's under deep assault. And we've talked about this in the context of the Iran war over and over again. The important thing to understand about the Iran war, among many other things, is that he's not just fighting Iran. He is fighting the American media and the Democrat Party and some of the Republican Party who are rooting for him to fail because they believe that their first principle is that everything Trump touches is wrong. All right, next thing, Freedom 250 not going well, or America 250, whatever we're calling it. The big party we're supposed to have, the branding, of course, is a mess because I can't even keep track of the branding. Now we've got Milli Vanilli is now out. So Milli Vanilli was in. Now Milli Vanilli is out. I think here's the thing. one of Milli Vanilli is dead, right? And so there's only one Milli Vanilli left. I don't know if it's Milli or Vanilli. I can look this up at any point, but I think it's more amusing for the audience if I actually don't bother to look up which one's alive and which one is allegedly going to the, which one is going to this event. But Milli Vanilli's Fab Morvan. How many of you knew that one of Milli or Vanilli is named Fab Morvan? So he's changed his tune. Get it? Double entendre. On the Freedom 250 concerts, he's going to quit because it's a circus. No, it's actually a carnival. It's not a circus. Fab. Genius. So he's out. And it just shows you this is a really big, I think, opportunity that is about to get squandered. If we had a really patriotic summer, if we had a chance for all of us to celebrate our great country, which is the greatest country on God's green earth, and just to think for a second about what unites us, not divides us, I think is good for the soul. It's good for the country. It's also going to be good politically for President Trump, where he is the most patriotic guy I know. It would be nice for that to happen for him and is not shaping up. And this seems like a big miss. And I don't know what's going on here, but this guy get on the rails. And I'm just wondering if there's some sort of element of sabotage. The only remaining person at the concert, this is not a joke, as Joe Biden might say, is Vanilla Ice. Vanilla Ice, who I don't know his real name, but Mr. Ice, he spoke to CNN. Let's play cut 12.
2: Tell us why you're still planning on performing, even though we've heard that from the president, when so many other performers are deciding not to.
12: I don't know. I can only speak for myself, and I'm proud to be an American. I was born here and raised here, and this is my country, and I don't like anybody telling me I really can't be proud of it. And this is a huge honor to play the birthday. It's once in a lifetime, you know, 250. So I'm honored, and I just, you know, I respect everybody else. I know there's a lot of tension everywhere. This whole world is like a snow globe, but it shouldn't be that. And music is here to bring people together, man. And, you know, it shouldn't be that this music is dragged into politics. It's not fair, you know.
11: Rob Van Winkle is his name, which is news to me. And he's, you know, pushing. He'll be 60 next year. So he's in the prime of his life. I'm happy for Rob. I don't know what else to say, but this is not great. We could have done better. We could have done better. And so we need to reset. We need to reset. We need to figure some stuff out. All right, let's have some fun. I got some fun clips, and we'll just do them. I'll do a clumsy radio segue. I got a cut of Spencer Pratt on Bill Maher talking about his campaign. I think this is a fun one. Let's play cut 13, please.
13: About safety for okay. The safety, the lights being on, potholes, okay. What a mayor pot. Should care about. If it's legal, you know, I'm gonna be enforcing. I mean, you can't be smoking. I don't want you smoking in front of kids at the park. Oh. You know, I'll be enforcing. No. If you're smoking that in front of a kid at a swing, I'll be getting you as mayor. You know, no more drugs around kids at parks and schools in front of daycares. Even if it's a legal pot, we need to have a society of consequences again. I never thought growing up I could smoke a blunt in front of a kid. At the park. Now that happens.
11: It's true. It's so right. It's so often I get out of the car when I'm with my family. I told you my routine. So I have suburban life Monday through Friday and Saturday and Sunday. You end up occasionally, at least one of those 2 days in my, I end up in LA just because better food, better shopping, stuff like that. So go down LA and get out of the car. You might be at the beach and just immediately just smacked with the big smell of pot. Like it just, why are we doing this? Well, you have no self-respect in the city. Of course, it's filthy. Of course, the highways are constant construction, constant earth movers parked on the side of the road, not doing anything. Traffic always gets worse. And you do see a lot of those crackhead zombies just wandering around. They've completely taken over the city. And if that's going to be his platform, I hope he gets a lot of support. I have fun with that one. Another fun one. Dr. Jill throwing some shade at Kamala Harris. She's on a book tour. And I got to say, I don't know if I love this cover. It's called View from the East Wing, and she looks like a strong, powerful girl boss on the cover. I should have warned you guys so you could pull up the cover for the audience. But she's looking completely unfazed, thriving even, Dr. Jill, who's been wanting Joe Biden to be president since she was a little girl, since she was in her 20s. Always wanted to be president. Let's play cut 15.
14: Does he believe to this day that he would have defeated Donald Trump in that election?
15: I believe he would have beat Donald Trump in that election.
11: So that is a message to Kamala Harris that you messed up. You want to do your 107 days thing? You want to act like you're a victim? You want to act like you're a victim of the Biden family and that you couldn't have won? Well, you're a loser. And Joe is the real winner. He's the only one who's ever beaten Trump, 1-0 against Trump. I would just love to see. I don't think they have any institutional power left, but I would really love to see if the Biden family somehow could mount some sort of a challenge to whatever the Democrat establishment tries to do in 2028. Because I would love to see some upheaval. I would love to see Biden's great revenge from beyond the grave, even though he's still alive. I don't think we're going to get that, but I would love to see. I like to see the fracturing. And we're seeing a lot of fracturing when it comes to Graham Plattner. When we go to the other side of the break, I'll play as many clips as I can of Democrats who are trying to explain away the fact that they have a guy with a hyper-aggressive Nazi tattoo on his chest who might be a senator from Maine come November. That could happen. And for them trying to make excuses for that has been really a treat to watch, because they've got a couple of options. They've got basically say that we love him anyway, say that, oh, we're thinking about it, and then let's change the subject, which is hilarious and almost impossible to do. Or they can condemn him and cause big upheaval within the party. So it really is a trap that they set for themselves, and I absolutely cannot wait to see where this goes. But I'll play some cuts after the break, plus that Paul Krugman clip. You're not going to miss that I've been teasing. But first, I want to tell you about something I'm doing to protect my data, to protect my information online. 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
1: Maryland Medicaid payments under scrutiny after audit. Imagine that in Maryland. Maryland has been run by the Democrat Party for decades. It's a hellhole. Baltimore is a hellhole. Number two worst schools in America, run by Democrats. Recent audit of Maryland Department of Health revealed numerous issues related to Medicaid payments, including millions of dollars in payments for individuals who were ineligible, incarcerated, or dead.
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23: 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Casey and Company on Talk Radio 680 WCBM.